have to give an account of what he's been preaching to these Gentiles. All right, now look at verse 2 of chapter 2. And he says, I went up, that is to Jerusalem. I went up by revelation and communicated. In other words, he made it crystal clear. He communicated unto them that gospel. And again, why didn't he just say the gospel? Well, that would have left a gap, see? But he doesn't. He clarifies it by saying, I communicated unto them that gospel which I preach where? Among the Gentiles. You see how that clarifies everything? But all right, now let's come back to chapter 1 and see how all this came about, because Paul is reviewing it, of course, and when he writes Galatians, this is 20 years after his conversion. I think a lot of people lose sight of the chronology of some of these events in the New Testament. See, Saul of Tarsus was probably saved on the road to Damascus in around 37, and then after his 3 years of desert training, it's 40 before he goes out into the Gentile world. And then he has that council at Jerusalem, which is in Acts 15 and Galatians 2 in A.D. 52. So you see, that's about 12 years after he began his ministry. And then the first letter that he writes, according to my timetable, is the Thessalonian letters. And they're written some 12, 14 years after he began his ministry. So you see, time keeps rolling on. This isn't all just mashed together. This is all spread out over a period of 20, 30 years. All right, now that in Galatians chapter 1, which he is writing in about 58 or 59 A.D., remember, if he began his ministry in 40, how long? 18 years later, he starts writing these epistles. And now look what he says in verse 11 again. He said, the gospel which was preached of me is not after man. For I neither received it of man, neither was I taught it, that is, by men. But where did he get this gospel? By the revelation of Jesus Christ. Now that tells you something. If Paul received everything that he is preaching and writing from the Lord Jesus Christ, where is Christ at the time of all this revelation? Well, he's in heaven. He's in glory. After his resurrection. See, and I'm always pointing this out. We hear so much of our preaching and our Sunday school material from the four Gospels. And there's nothing wrong with it to a degree. But listen, that all took place before the work of the cross. But this man is going to have the Lord Jesus telling these things after the work of the cross is accomplished, after he has ascended back to glory, and now he's going to tell this man what to tell the whole world. Not just the Jew, not just the Gentile, but all the world. All right, now then in verse 13 in Galatians 1, he says, you have heard of my conversation or my manner of living in times past in the Jews' religion. Remember, that's what he was when he was the persecutor. He was a religious Jew. All right? And he says, in times past, in the Jews' religion, and how beyond measure I persecuted the church, or the assembly, I prefer to call it. It's the Greek word ecclesia. And I persecuted the ecclesia, or the assembly of God, and wasted it. Absolutely he did. He tore them up. He killed them. He imprisoned them. Anything that he could stop. Anything concerning Jesus of Nazareth. All right, verse 14, he profited. He was a religious bigwig. And he probably gained a tremendous amount of wealth. And from that period in time, I think Saul of Tarsus must have been married and had children. And I think as a result of being sold out now to Christ, he had to put all that behind. He lost it all. And I think that was all included when he said that everything he ever owned, he counted but dung. That's the word he used. I think it's in Philippians. And why? Because now he had a far higher commission in life than even gaining wealth or taking care of a family. All right, so he profited, verse 14, in the Jews' religion, being more exceedingly zealous of the traditions of my fathers, or Judaism and its religion. And then verse 15, what's the first word? But, see? Here he came out of all this religion and all of the benefits of it. But the flip side, see, but God had something else for the man.
And he said, but when it pleased God, who separated me from my mother's womb and called me by his, what? Grace. See, he didn't deserve it. If anybody didn't deserve it, Saul of Tarsus didn't. But God called him by his grace. For what purpose? Verse 16. To reveal his son in me. And again, for what purpose? That I might preach him among the heathen. And who are the heathen in Scripture? Gentiles. See? So here's his whole purpose. That God has brought this man on the scene for the distinct purpose of taking the gospel of grace to the Gentiles. Now, granted, it's going to also spill over to some Jews, but not many. You know, it's almost a total reverse of the Old Testament. There, God was dealing only with the Jew, but a few Gentiles picked up some of the gleanings. And the same thing here. Saul of Tarsus, now Paul, is going to go primarily to the Gentiles. But there are a few Jews that come in to the body of Christ. All right? So then verse 16, reading on. Immediately I conferred not with flesh and blood. Now, you know what I always point out to people? Just put yourselves in Saul's shoes, running outside the walls of Damascus, not really knowing where he was going, pitch dark, no explicit instructions yet of where to go. All God had said was that he's going to suffer for his name. Now, if you had been in Saul's shoes, just outside the wall of Damascus, and you put your old mind in gear, where would you have headed? I know where I would have gone. Now, come on, think. Where would you have gone? Back to Jerusalem and look up Peter, James, and John. He knew that those were the fellows who had been with Jesus for 3 years. He knew that they headed up the group that he had been trying to destroy. And now when he suddenly realized that the one that he thought he was trying to obliterate was the very God that he thought he was serving, listen, common sense tells me the man should have headed right straight back to Jerusalem and poured out his heart to those 12 men and shared with them everything that had happened and confessed the fact that he'd been dead wrong about Jesus and that now he was ready to serve him, but he doesn't. Why? Now, there's purpose in all this. Divine purpose. Sovereign purpose. And look what he says. And I conferred not with flesh and blood. Now, who do you suppose he was referring to? The 12. He didn't go back to Jerusalem. He didn't confer with them. All right, reading on. Neither went I up to Jerusalem to them who were apostles before me. Now, that sets it clear, doesn't it? But I went into Arabia. And we know from another chapter in Galatians what was in Arabia. Mount Sinai. See? Mount Sinai in Arabia. And so that's where the Lord took him. Now we have to feel that from the account in the book of Acts, he must have been down there 3 years. And then from that 3 years of experience at Mount Sinai in the desert, now he's ready to take the message of grace to the Gentile world. All right? Well, I think that's far enough here, isn't it? Verse 18. Then after 3 years, I went up to Jerusalem to see Peter. Not until. Now by this time he has all these revelations, remember. The mysteries are beginning to unfold. Now he can go and see Peter, not to learn everything that Peter knew, but to share with Peter some of these new revelations. And I've said it so often, Peter never did get them all. Peter never could comprehend all these revelations that the Apostle Paul had received. All right, that's enough for that. Now let's come back to Romans chapter 16 and verse 25. Romans 16, verse 25. And now he's going to rather subtly clear at the end of this tremendous book of doctrine, the book of Romans. And it's doctrinal from verse 1 to at least chapter 16 is more or less greeting, I know that. But now in chapter 16 and verse 25, here comes a subtle statement. And it should blow our minds, but too many people don't even know it's in here. And look what he says. Romans 16, verse 25. Now,
to him that is of power to establish you. Now remember, he's writing to believers. Now to him that is of power to establish you according to the gospel? No. What? My gospel. See how he identifies it? And now according to my gospel and the preaching of Jesus Christ, according to the revelation, or the revealing is the other root word, of the mystery or the secret that's been kept in the mind of God, the revelation of the mystery which was kept secret since the world began. Oh, isn't that plain? Why can't people see that? That here this mystery, which is the whole, what shall I say, that whole circle of Paul's doctrines were kept secret until God revealed them to this man, most of which, I think, came out in that 3 years at Sinai, and then the deeper revelations that come out in Ephesians, and that's where I'm going to take you next. Come with me now a minute to Ephesians chapter 3. And then I think his prison epistles, the Lord may have poured out all of these deeper doctrines while he was sitting in prison in Caesarea waiting to go to Rome. Because, you see, after he had spent that year and a half in Caesarea, and he gets to Rome under house arrest, that's when he then writes his, what we call, prison epistles of Ephesians, Philippians, Colossians, and Philemon. So those 18 months in prison probably were not wasted at all, because that's when the Lord revealed these tremendous, deeper things. All right, now have you got Ephesians chapter 3, and we'll just start at verse 1. And remember that this is just sort of an overview of Paul getting to the place where the Lord can use him to start calling out that next great body of resurrection, the body of Christ, the church. All right, Ephesians 3, verse 1. For this cause, I, Paul, the prisoner of Jesus Christ, for whom? You Gentiles. If you have heard of the dispensation of the grace of God. Now watch how it came. It doesn't say which came to you by Jesus Christ. It doesn't say which came to you by Peter, James, and John. It doesn't say it came to you by way of Abraham. What does it say? And it came to me, and then where did it go? To you. See? How plain that is. I remember I had a gentleman sitting at my kitchen table one night, and I wouldn't dare say who it was because he listens to the program, and I don't want to embarrass him. But, oh, listen, I had him read that verse, and he said, I know what you're driving at. I'd read it again, the second verse. And I think he read it three or four times before he finally just almost batted his eyes, and he said, I never saw that before. I said, well, you're typical. That's the way people read their Bible. They read it, but they don't read it. But when he saw that the Holy Spirit inspired the Apostle Paul to say that this grace of God was given to me to you word. Now, there's the process. And how many people understand that? And that's why I'm always telling when people will call or write, well, I'm just a relatively new believer. What part of the Bible should I be reading? Paul. Paul, because this is where it's at for the church age. Now, you don't throw the rest of the Bible away, you know that. But it's Paul that reveals all these various doctrines. All right, so now then, verse 3 of Ephesians 3. How that by revelation, same word he used in Galatians, how that by revelations he, the Lord Jesus himself, made known unto me the what? The mystery. Now, we've covered all the mysteries in previous programs. And they are that whole composite of truth that makes for the church age. And they all come from the Apostle pen, the pen of the Apostle Paul. I was talking to someone the other day, and they said, well, why do you make this much of Paul? And I said, let me ask you something. I don't care what denomination handle you have. Do you have a pastor and deacons and church elders? Well, yeah. I said, where did you get the instructions for it? Well, didn't know. I said, well, I'll tell you. You got it from Timothy. And who wrote Timothy? Paul. I said, does your church practice the Lord's table, the communion service? Oh, yeah. I said, where'd you get it?
Well, she thought maybe when the Jesus said it, and I said, no, Jesus didn't put anything on it. All he said was, this is my body and this is my blood.

But he didn't give any instructions for the communion service. Where do you get it? 1 Corinthians 11. And down the line, you can go with every facet of what 99% of Christendom practices doctrinally. They get it from Paul, and yet they'll never give him the time of day. Amazing, isn't it? All right, so now then in verse 3, he says, "He made known unto me the mystery," this secret that has been held in the mind of God. Verse 4, "whereby when you read," that is his epistles, "you may understand my knowledge in" what? "The mysteries of Christ." Now look at verse 5. This is enough to blow your mind if you'll read it carefully enough. "Which in other ages or generations was," what's the next word? "Not." See? It doesn't say which was made known. It was not made known. See what a difference one word can make? "But these things were not made known to the sons of men as it is now revealed." Now, what does that bring up again? This whole concept of the secret that God keeps until he's ready to reveal it. But when he reveals it, he expects mankind to believe it. All right, then we'll come all the way down to look at verse 8. "Unto me, who am less than the least of all saints, is this grace given, that I should preach among the Gentiles the unsearchable riches of Christ." How many believers understand the unsearchable riches of Christ? Very few. I could stand here for the next hour on just the unsearchable riches of Christ. It is beyond human comprehension. But we're not going to do it. We're going to move on. Verse 9. "And," he says, "to make all men see or understand what is the fellowship of the mystery," this body of truth has been revealed to this apostle, "which from the beginning of the world," that is the age, Adam, "has been" what? "Hid." Where? "In the mind of God," see? "Who created all things by Jesus Christ." In other words, we're talking about the same God in Ephesians 3 that we're talking about in Genesis 1. Same God. And he has seen fit to keep all of these things secret until it has been revealed to this apostle. All right, now then I think we'll go on to the next verse. I don't think we've got enough minutes left to really go into the next series of verses that I wanted to look at. But now in verse 10, why? Why has God revealed now this secret of the mystery? And that is, "to the intent that now unto the principalities and powers in the heavenlies might be known by the church." And here again it's the word ecclesia, and again it's an assembly of called out believers. And we're going to be looking in our next 30 minutes which church Paul is dealing with. But I'm not going to take time for that in this half hour. We'll go on to the next one. But all right, "that all these things might be made known by the church, the manifold wisdom of God." Now, who is the church? The seminarians? The preachers? Who? Everybody. The common, ordinary person in the pew comprises the church. Are they supposed to know the manifold wisdom of God? Absolutely. You know, I've used it on this program many a time. I think it was Tyndale. Maybe someday I'll take the time to look it up and make sure. But I think it was Tyndale when he was trying to get Bibles across from Europe to England. He wanted to get the Word of God into the hands of every what? Who remembers? Every plowboy in England. What'd that mean? There wasn't anybody too uneducated to have the Word of God in his hand. And this is what God intends. He wants every single believer to study the Scriptures and to understand them. Nothing thrills me more when someone says, "Well, I sometimes disagree with you, even make me a little mad, but I have determined that I'm going to start studying my Bible." Hey, I'm the winner. And I'm the winner. I had a lady come out of one of my classes one night, and I think she was visiting from Michigan. I mean, she was hot under the collar. She said, "Les, I will never agree with you." I said, "That's fine." But she said, "I'll have to admit something." She said, "Back there, the madder I got, the more I determined I was going to start studying my Bible." And I said, "Then, lady, do you know what? You made this trip over here all worthwhile." Now, you know, most of you know I have to drive 45, 50 miles for every class, some further. But hey,

0: when you get a response like that, it's worth it. Because if people would just get into the book and study it, not just read it, study it, and then all of a sudden these things start falling into place. All right, let's take one more verse here, and then it'll be, I suppose, time to go. Verse 11, the manifold wisdom of God in verse 10, it's a comma, so the thought goes right into verse 11, according to the eternal purpose. Now, when you see that word eternal, what does it take you back to? All the way back to eternity past, before there was ever anything created. Even before there was a heaven, even before there was the first angel, even before there was the first star or a celestial body. That's eternity. And from that eternity past, God had His purposes for you and I, for the human race.
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1: Missouri farmer Garrett Rekoff says actions speak louder than words.
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it's just too right. 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And what they do is oop-op-a-dop. Old Hannah Brown from way across town gets full of corn and starts bringing them down. 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
1: Missouri farmer Garrett Rekoff says actions speak louder than words.
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I wonder if you're lonesome tonight. You know, someone said the world's a stage in which you must play a part. 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Act one was where we met. 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And if he won't come back to me, then they can bring the curtain down.

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1: Missouri farmer Garrett Rekoff says actions speak louder than words.
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0: Hello and welcome to Through the Bible with Les Feldick, an inspirational and informative half hour of insight into the heart of Scripture. 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All programs are available on audio tape, videotape, and in printed form. At the end of the program, there will be an address where you can contact the ministry. And now, here's Les Feldick with today's lesson.
1: Now in Romans chapter 12, and if you'll drop down to verse 4, what I'm going to do now for the next few moments is look up all these verses that have a reference to this body of Christ. Now, I think I've put it on the board once before, and I've done it in my other classes. Always remember that back in Christ's earthly ministry and Peter and so forth, they were proclaiming the gospel of the what? Kingdom. And that was the good news, that Christ was as the king in their midst, and he was ready to fulfill all the Old Testament promises concerning Israel and his messiahship. And so it was the good news of the kingdom. It was for Jew only. There was nothing in there for the Gentile. Now then, when Israel rejected the gospel of the kingdom and the king, and they crucified him, God turned to this other Jew, the Saul of Tarsus, the Apostle Paul, as we now understand him, and now he begins to proclaim the gospel of grace. And the gospel of grace means that nothing of law or legalism can be associated with it, and it is primarily, not exclusively, but primarily to the Gentiles. Now we'll put down here Jews because we're not going to leave them out, but it is primarily the message of salvation now given to the Gentiles. But to the Jew, it was the gospel of the kingdom. And when it was rejected, God turned with the gospel of grace. Now through the preaching of the gospel of grace, instead of calling out a covenant people such as Israel was, we are calling out what Paul refers to as the body of Christ. If I had more room on the board, I would also put that on. That never, now take this down, never does Jesus or the 12 ever use the term the body of Christ. Never. And I've challenged people for years. If you find it, you show it to me. No one ever has. They did not know about it, and they did not use the term. Jesus, of course, knew about it, but he never revealed it. All right, then, on the other hand, you will never, never see Paul refer to the gospel of the kingdom. Why? Because he's not concerned with the gospel of the kingdom. That was Jewish. He is concerned with the body of Christ, the gospel of grace, and it goes to Gentiles. And there's that big fork in the road, if I may put it that way. Now we're going to look at all these verses that make a reference then to the body of Christ, a Pauline term exclusively. Never is it used anywhere else in Scripture. All right, Romans chapter 12, verse 4. For, he says, as we have many members in one body, using the human body as an illustration, all members have not the same office. Well, all he's saying is the fingers don't do the same thing as the toes. The eyes don't do the same thing as the ears. Every member of our body has an intrinsic purpose. Now look what the next verse is in verse 5. So we, as believers of the gospel of grace, being many, are one body, where? In Christ, and every one members one of another. Now, I had missionaries in our home the last couple days, and we were sharing this, that here they have believers down in the jungles of Bolivia. And yet they're in the same body as we are up here in Oklahoma and the rest of America. We are all members of that same organism, that spiritual makeup of the believers from wherever they are, from whatever station in life We are all members of this one body. And oh, that's crucial to understand. All right? Now then, let's go on to the next one that we've referred to in previous classes, and especially as we were teaching Corinthians, chapter 12. 1 Corinthians chapter 12, beginning with verse 12. 1 Corinthians chapter 12, and dropping down to verse 12. 1 Corinthians 12. All got it? You know, I take time. I've told you before, people will write, and they're glad that we wait until you find it, because then they've got time to find it in their living room. All right, verse 12. For as the body, the human body, is one, and hath many members, and all the members of that one body, being many, are one body. And again, he's referring to our human makeup. The hands, the toes, the legs, the ears, the eyes, but we're under one central nervous system. The head controls the body. All right, verse 13, or verse 12 finishing, so also is Christ, or the body of Christ. Now verse 13, for by one Spirit, the Holy Spirit, are we all, and I always emphasize that word, it isn't just the most spiritual who get baptized into the body, every believer of whatever station in life, when he becomes a believer, a child of God, then the Holy Spirit baptizes that person into the body of Christ. Whether we be Jews or Gentiles, whether we be bond or free, we have been all made to drink or partake of that same Spirit, which is a part and parcel of the body of Christ. Now, this is something that I don't think Peter ever got the whole story. And most people today do not comprehend the position that you and I as believers of the gospel have in Christ. We are already seated in the heavenlies, Paul teaches, and we are waiting for the day when we will be taken up into the heavenlies and to be in union with Christ himself. All right, now verse 27 of chapter 12. Verse 27, chapter 12. Now, he says, you are the body of Christ in total, but members what? In particular. So do we lose our identity? No, no way. See, this is the beauty of it. You and I can go to the Lord in prayer, and does Peter come and say, hey, Lord, number 55678 is calling? No. But what? God knows every one of us by name, not by a number, not by a group, but by an individual by name. And so he says we are members in particular of the body of Christ. All right, let's turn over to Ephesians now again. Ephesians chapter 1. Go right through the Corinthians, Galatians, Ephesians chapter 1. And come all the way down to verse 23, the last verse of the chapter. And here again, Christ is being presented as the head of the body. Let's start down at verse 20, where Paul writes, which he wrought in Christ, that is the mighty power of verse 19, which he wrought in Christ when he raised him from the dead and set him at his own right hand in the heavenlies. See? That's our position. When he's in heaven, we're in heaven. Now verse 21. Far above all principality and power and might and dominion and every name that is named. That's where Christ is. He is above everything that is named, not only in this world, but also that which is to come. Now, verse 22. And God, going all the way back into verse 17, and God hath put all things under his feet. Whose feet? Christ. And gave him to be the head over all things to what people? The church, the ecclesia, which is now the body of Christ. And it says it in verse 23. The church, which is his body, And we looked at this several weeks ago, the fullness of him that filleth all in all. Remember what the word fullness meant? Complement, Ronnie, that's right. The complement, which means that when Christ will finally have the body in his presence, then he himself considers himself complete. Remember we went back to Genesis, and when poor old Adam was alone and was naming all the animals and they all had their mate, what did God say? I will make a helpmeet for him. And what was the other word for helpmeet? Complement again. And so as Eve was the completion of Adam, so also will the body of Christ be the completion of Christ himself. All right, turn the page to Ephesians chapter 3 and come down to verse 6. One of the verses we read in our last program. Ephesians chapter 3, verse 6. In other words, let's come back up to verse 5 so we can pick up the thought, which in other ages or generations was not made known to the sons of men as it is now revealed to his holy apostles and prophets by the Holy Spirit. And what is it? That the Gentiles should be fellow heirs and of the same body and partakers of his promise in Christ. How? By works? By a baptism? By some other phenomena? By what? The gospel. See, that's the only way. The gospel. How that Christ died, was buried, and rose again. All right, now then let's come across to chapter 4. Still in Ephesians. Chapter 4, verse 4. Now, this is an interesting series of verses. I haven't got time to pick them apart. We'll do that 10 years from now when we get to Ephesians. Chapter 4, verse 4. There is one body. See? There it is again. Now, you don't see that in Peter's preaching. You don't see that in Christ's earthly ministry. But all through Paul's writing, here comes this term, the body. There is one body. One Spirit, Holy Spirit, even as you are called in one hope of your calling, one Lord. Absolutely, there's only one name given among men whereby we must be saved. One faith. My, you know, I always have to smile when people say, well, I'm of the Catholic faith, I'm of the Methodist faith, I'm of the Baptist faith, I'm of this faith. What do they do with a verse like this? There aren't all that many faiths. There's one faith, and only one. That's what the book says, see? One God, one Father of all, who is above all and through all and in you all. And yes, I missed the word baptism in verse 5. Not intentionally, accidentally. There is one faith, one baptism, one God, and he is above all, through you all. All right, now then come on down to verse 12 in this same chapter. Still in Ephesians chapter 4. Now, why do you suppose? Now I'll pick your brain a little bit. Why do you suppose we're seeing all these references to the body now all of a sudden in the book of Ephesians? More than we did in Romans and more than we did in Corinthians. Remember what I put on the board several weeks or maybe even a couple months ago? That Paul's writings are a progressive revelation just like the Bible as a whole. Now, when Paul first begins his letters, he does not make that big a deal over the body of Christ. In Romans, just that one mention. 1 Corinthians, one or two mentions. But now as you come into the book of Ephesians and Paul has had further revelations, this is one of the prison epistles, remember, and he has now been sitting in prison in Caesarea for a year and a half, and all of these deeper things come, now that's why you see more about the body in Ephesians than you did in Romans and Corinthians. It's part of this greater revelation of our position in the body, which is in Christ. All right, where was I? Ephesians chapter 4. All right, now verse 12. Is that the one? For the perfecting, the maturing of the saints, for the work of the ministry, for the edifying of the what? The body of Christ. You see that? Now, let me make a point. Not every church member across the world is a member of the body of Christ. In fact, I'm going to stick my neck out, a small percentage on. I don't care what church you belong to. mine included. Yes, I'm a member of a local church. Some people call and ask. Yes, I am. Absolutely. I love my pastor, and I think it's mutual. But, listen, there are members of my church that are as lost can be, and they are not in the body of Christ. Now, I don't know who they are. I'm not judging. I'm not looking at somebody and saying, well, you're not in the body. I can't. In fact, I told somebody the other day, and I'll tell my whole television audience, don't ever, ever look at anybody. I don't care how far down the tube they are. You don't look at them and say, hey, you're going to hell. Because you don't know that. Salvation may come to that person yet at some future date, and you don't know that. And so please, don't ever tell somebody, hey, you're going to hell. That's God's prerogative, not ours. And the same way with judging whether a person is a believer. I can't, you can't. Only God can see the heart. And so, but I do know from the Scripture and from everything else that bombards us, there are a lot of bona fide church members who are not members of the body of Christ. Because only the Lord Himself places a person into the body of Christ. Some denomination can't do it, your preacher can't do it, a priest can't do it. This is something that only the Spirit of God can do. All right, so what is the purpose of all the things that God has been doing on behalf of the church? To edify the body of Christ, the true believers. All right, then you just come on down so we pick up the whole thought. All this that's been going on in this earthly sojourn, you remember it's going up there into verse 11. Apostles, prophets, evangelists, pastors, teachers, all of this is to edify the body of Christ. Verse 13, till we all come in the unity of the faith, in the body, and of the knowledge of the Son of God unto a perfect or a mature man, not sinless perfection, we never reach that in this life, but to a mature man unto the measure of the stature of the fullness of Christ. Verse 14, my, if this isn't apropos, I have to feel that the people I teach can look at this verse and say, yep, I know what it means. Because if we're taught, then we will not be tossed to and fro. And look what it says, that if we have grown in our faith and in our stature in the body, then we should henceforth be no more children tossed to and fro, carried about with every wind of doctrine, by the sleight or the cunningness and the craftiness of men, whereby they lie in wait to do what? To deceive. And listen, there's more deception today than the world has ever seen. How are we going to confront it? With a knowledge of the Word and a realization of what your position is in the body. All right, now then, here it comes, verse 50. But speaking the truth in love, that we may grow up into Him, that is, in that position in Christ, in all things, who is the head, and that's who? Christ. All right, now, Paul is always using the human body as an illustration. Where does everything originate in the operation of our fingers and legs and toes and everything else? The brain, the mind. All right, the head. That's what Christ is. Christ is the head of the body. And as the body functions, even in this world, where does its marching orders come from? The head, see? Not some denominational hierarchy. Now, I've got nothing against the denominations. If they're into the Word, so be it. But all I'm saying is that's not where you get your marching orders. You get your orders from the head. And He is going to speak through the Word. Now, if your pastor is preaching the Word, great. But if he isn't, then you better come back to the book, because here's where you're going to be held accountable. Well, we're not even close to the end of these, I don't believe. The body of Christ. Now let's go on into Colossians. Colossians. Oh, let's see. Chapter 1. Colossians chapter 1. Let's jump in at verse 15. Colossians chapter 1, verse 15. And again, this is simply showing the preeminence of the position of Christ, who is the head of the body. Verse 15, he is the image of the invisible God. Now, I had a letter from a lady the other day that she said, I've enjoyed your program. She said, I enjoy your teaching. But she said, when I heard you say that Jesus was God, she said, I had to shut you off and I don't want to ever listen to you again. Well, that's her privilege, you know. But what is the poor girl doing? She is closing her eyes to all of the truth of Scripture that Jesus Christ is very, very God. And you can see it all the way through the Scriptures. Not just an offspring of God, not something created by God, but He is God. All right, here is one of the verses that made me think of it. He is the visible manifestation of the true God. Verse 16, for by him were all things created that are in heaven and earth, visible, invisible, thrones, dominions, principalities, or powers. All things were created by him and for him. All right, now here it comes. And he is the head of the what? The body. Is it coming through? Are you beginning to see it? That he, in his position in the heavenlies, is the head, and we are functioning as the body, and we move, like Paul said to the Athenians in the book of Acts, everything we do, we breathe, we eat, we move, all because of him. All right? And so he is the head of the body. Verse 18 again, the church, who is the beginning, the firstborn from the dead, that in all things he might have the preeminence. For it pleased the Father that in him should all fullness dwell. Yes, he's preeminent. All right, now let's come over to chapter 2, verse 17. Colossians chapter 2, now verse 17. Oh, my goodness. Think I got time. Let's hit it all the way from 14 on down. I just hate to leave some of these verses out. Blotting out, verse 14, the handwriting of ordinances that was against us, that is the law. It was contrary to us, and he took it out of the way, nailing it to his cross. And having spoiled principalities and powers, he made a show of them openly, triumphing over them in it, that is, in his work of the cross. Now then, verse 16, since the law is satisfied, we're no longer under it, let no man therefore judge you in meat or in drink or in respect of a holy day or of the new moon or the Sabbath days. What does that all flash back to? Judaism, the law. That's all behind us. It's all

0: of Colossians chapter 3. And let the peace of God rule in your hearts, to the which also you are called in, again what? One body. And be ye thankful. Let the word of Christ dwell in you richly in all what? Wisdom. See, God doesn't want a bunch of ignorant believers in the body. He wants every child of His to be well taught, to be well instructed, to be grounded, and to enjoy our faith. Why, there's no room for miserable Christians. If they're miserable, they're out of fellowship with the Lord. They're out there in the world where they shouldn't be. But it's a joyous life, and God wants it to be that way. And then verse 17, with this we're going to have to wind it down. And whatsoever you do in word or in deed, do it all in the name of the Lord Jesus. And as you do it, give thanks to God and to the Father. How? By Him, the Lord Jesus.
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6: For Chasm Radio, I am Farm Director Joe Gill. It is October Pork Month, and Bailey Borst with Minnesota Pork joining us. Bailey is Communications Manager with Minnesota Pork. And they are staying real busy here in October promoting pork in many different ways.
7: We have a couple different things going on. One of them is a promotion with the Minnesota Gophers that it's our second iteration. We started it last year, and this year we're kind of improving upon what we did. But it's actually through the whole football season. So it's pork month, but also just the whole football season. And it's a collaboration with Cub Foods, who's the official retailer of the Gophers. And then Holstone Farms, it's their pork products that we're promoting within Cub Foods. But that's all a way to get pork, to see the results of how many people are purchasing pork. So what we're doing with that is anytime the Gopher football team gets a pick, there is a buy one, get one marinated pork tenderloin at Cub Foods. And this past weekend, the first weekend in October, was the game against Michigan, and the Gophers got two interceptions. So that promotion's going on right now. It's for 48 hours, and we're able to see the scans from that. So it's just a really good way of using checkoff dollars to promote pork, but also to see the return on investment. So that's one of the things we're doing. And then another thing we're doing is it's also the second year of our recipe challenge, and this is just a fun challenge that people can enter in. We have about 65 participants as of now, but thinking that

0: people will sign up more as the month goes on. But we have four different pork recipes, all promoting different cuts. So this week it's pasta and it's pork chops, Mediterranean pork pasta with cheese and tomatoes. And it's all recipes from the National Pork Board's Taste of Pork Can Do website. And then participants can send a picture to us. And then we draw each week for a winner, and they can win a Minnesota Pork Yeti tumbler and then some other cooking meat thermometer and cooking tools. So just a good way to get people excited about pork for the month. And then as far as what we're doing to promote producers, we just have posts going. We had a farm safety post just to promote that it's harvest time now, and it's always good to keep in mind to stay safe, whether you're farming or you're going behind a combine on the road. So, yeah, just lots of different things going on to make it a fun month.
1: Yes, indeed. So very fun and very tasty over the next few weeks. Bailey Borst joining us with Minnesota Pork. She is their communications manager. And listen here to Chasm Radio for further details during October Pork Month.
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3: The top 25 reasons for not going to church. Reason number 14. I don't go to church because I'm all right the way I am. People often think that if they go to church regularly, that their lives will have to change dramatically from what they are. Most people are afraid of change. On the other hand, most people also recognize that they are not perfect and that some change in the way they live their lives might be a good thing. True Christianity means inviting someone perfect into our lives. That somebody is Jesus Christ. Nobody can change who they are without his help. Allowing him to live his life through us by faith can help us break the power of sin in our lives and allow us to do the right things we've always wanted to do. That's the kind of change all of us can live with, and that's the truth.
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1: Regaining consciousness. Good morning, I'm Gordon Deal, along with Nicole Murray on this Wednesday, October 7th. Thanks for joining us. Here's what we have for you this hour.
2: Lawyers for the woman who survived an execution attempt in Tennessee say she is awake and speaking.
1: A former official with the Obama Justice Department will lead a review of Cornell University's response to rape allegations.
2: U.S. officials are pressing Russia for more information about the death of a woman who works at a lab studying diseases.
1: And what has happened to the old dinner party?
3: The dinner party didn't just dip. I mean, it's absolutely collapsed. In 1975, 42% of Americans said they hosted friends or families at home at least monthly. When you look at it this year, 12%. That's a roughly 70% decline in 50 years.
1: Consumer analyst Regina Lewis on why the dinner party may be down, but not necessarily out. Attorneys for the death row inmate in Tennessee who survived an attempt to execute her say she's awake and speaking at a hospital. We get more from this morning's Mike Gavin.
4: It was a week ago that 50-year-old Krista Pike was left unconscious and on a ventilator after receiving two doses of pentobarbital at a prison in Nashville. That's a sedative used by at least 17 states for capital punishment. Tennessee officials said they followed established protocol and that the drug has consistently been effective. Her survival raises further questions about her medical and legal future. Her attorneys said her prognosis remains unclear and that she faces a long recovery. Pike remains handcuffed and shackled to her hospital bed. Gordon.
1: Thank you, Mike. Pike was convicted 30 years ago for the beating and stabbing death of a classmate. She was 18 at the time. The lethal injection drug left her arms burned and blistered. Officials have not revealed where the drug was sourced. Executions in Tennessee are on hold after the failed attempt to execute Pike. The price of Brent crude oil, the international standard, has clicked above $100 a barrel again. The movement today comes amid fierce fighting in the Middle East as the Houthis battle to maintain control over much of Yemen's Red Sea coast and the Bab al-Mandeb Strait, another critical waterway for global energy shipments. The Houthis, labeled as a terrorist organization by the U.S., are supported by Iran. Meanwhile, President Trump said yesterday that nobody knew who was running Iran during the war, now in its eighth month.
5: Oil shipments from outside of Iran right now, they're back to almost higher than they've ever been. In other words, the Hormuz Strait belongs to the United States Navy and the United States of America.
1: Separately, the Houthis claim to have killed or wounded 200 Saudi Arabian security forces with strikes on the kingdom's primary airport, a Saudi oil refinery, and other sites across the country. Saudi officials confirmed attacks on two airports but acknowledged only three minor injuries. President Trump has temporarily ordered broader access to tax-free diesel fuel, which is crucial for trucking and agriculture. But experts said the move would have limited results in reducing the high fuel costs. Insight from Bart Janssen, White House correspondent at USA Today. Bart, recap what the president did.
6: Yeah, what he did was sign an executive order aiming to let all sorts of people use red dye diesel. It's named that because it's regular diesel fuel, but a portion of diesel they dye red for people who use it off-road, which is primarily agriculture uses or other off-road uses. So Trump is saying, well, if we expand the access to that to like truck drivers, for instance, you could reduce costs of what has been record high diesel prices. And so he says, let's let anybody who can get a hold of this stuff use it through the end of the year. So it's temporary, and it's basically forgiving the federal excise tax on diesel fuel, which is about 24 cents a gallon.
1: Wow. All right. So in theory, or the hoped for ripple effect would be what, Bart?
6: Well, the truck drivers would take advantage of this less expensive fuel, and that would ripple across their industry so that what has been driving up the cost of everything else that rides on trucks, your groceries, anything that rides on trucks and higher inflation overall would be reduced at least a little bit. at a time of diesel has been record high. It had never been above $6 a gallon nationwide average before September 11th. It peaked up at about $6.50. It's sitting around $6.32 a gallon on Monday. But in California, it's so high they don't have gauges to register it because it's gone above $10 a gallon.
7: Oh.
6: So it's an aim to reduce the cost a little bit, but it's even at the best, even if you could find the red fuel and even if you used it for every gallon, it's only 24 cents a gallon out of that $6.30 or so.
7: Right. We're speaking with Bart Jansen, White House correspondent at USA Today. The story is called Trump Expands Tax-Free Diesel Access. Experts say it may do little to cut costs. All right, so you referenced the federal excise tax at 24 cents roughly a gallon. You got the state taxes on top of that, right? So if
6: That's
7: states
6: right.
7: aren't going to do anything, I guess it's the minimal impact here.
6: Right. I mean, the states could. If they weighed in with their 35 cents, then you'd get up to close to 60 cents a gallon. But 60 cents a gallon is still less than 10% of the overall cost. And, you know, I think what most folks argue is that what you want is greater supply. That's what we were hearing from the people who track gas prices. And greater supply is hostage to these two wars, Ukraine versus Russia and the U.S.-Israeli war against Iran. Trump says, you know, fuel is flowing through the Strait of Hormuz now, but I think there's still quite a bit of concern about just the free flow of fuel. And then once you get crude oil out, you still have to refine it. What he's arguing is that Ukraine has been knocking out Russia's refineries, which has blunted the overall supply of diesel. It's sort of a fluid market, so that it's still, that hurts people, you know, no matter where you live. But by the same time, same token, people are reluctant to tell Ukraine to stop shooting. So it's a bit of a mess until these wars are resolved. Trump continues to insist that the Iran war could be resolved quickly. The rest of us are waiting to see.
7: And explain to the proposal for a temporary diesel export ban.
6: Yeah, he talked about, well, the White House talked about a potential export ban for a few weeks. And the idea would be, well, if we've got refineries and we've got plenty of diesel, don't send it elsewhere. You know, just keep it home and you know, allow our local customers to have it. But he ruled out that option on Friday to reporters as he was leaving on one of his campaign swings.
7: Thanks, Bart. That is Bart Jansen, White House correspondent at USA Today. By the way, the Society of Independent Gasoline Marketers of America and the National Association of Truck Stop Owners said in a note to members the logistical challenges of Trump's move outweigh any visible upside, at least in part because residual dye lingers in tanks and fuel systems. 14 minutes now after the hour on This Morning, America's First News. 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

0: We are America's First News. 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
1: Thanks for spending time with us. If you've missed anything from today's show, by the way, you can always catch a podcast. 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U.S. officials are struggling to get specific answers from Russia about the death of a lab worker from a plague research center in Siberia. The Trump administration has now formally escalated its request for info from the Kremlin, which has been stonewalling for days. Moscow's unwilling

0: willingness to share information about the incident leaves Washington uncertain what broader risks it could pose and how exactly to defend against those risks. Secretary of State Marco Rubio is hopeful that the limited information sharing will change in the next few hours and days.
1: Suffice it to say, we're watching it very closely, and I think the whole world is watching it very closely, because depending on what we learn about it, we would know how to respond.
0: Among the questions, whether the 28-year-old lab worker who died last week contracted pneumonic plague or another unknown infectious disease. This portion of the program is brought to you by Incogni. 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They can't harm you if they can't find you. 20 minutes after the hour on This Morning, here's Nicole Murray.
2: And now, the three big things you need to know. Number one.
3: Tennessee death row inmate Krista Pike, who survived the state's attempt to execute her by lethal injection, is conscious and speaking at a hospital. The 50-year-old's attorneys say her prognosis is still unclear, and a recovery will be a long one. She is handcuffed and shackled to her hospital bed.
2: Number two.
3: Oil prices have risen this morning as attacks by Houthis in Saudi Arabia raised concerns over crude flows from the Middle East, even as supplies have been recovering. President Trump speaking in Baltimore.
4: We have to finish up, and it's only a question of which way. Do we want to do it the nice way or the not so nice way? And pretty soon you'll find out.
3: Reuters reports that Vice President J.D. Vance said Iran must make meaningful reductions in its nuclear enrichment capacity to end the war.
2: Number three.
3: A 30-year-old Washington state resident has been charged with assisting a teenager who killed eight people in Canada, including school children. Seattle FBI Special Agent in Charge Mike Harrington says 30-year-old James Bryan offered the shooter advice, money, and to help live stream the killings.
5: Even after the shooter had already tragically killed two family members, Bryant assisted the shooter in successfully traveling to a second location to take even more lives.
3: Bryan is charged with conspiracy to murder persons in a foreign country. An execution day for former Army Major Nidal Hassan, who killed 13 people in a 2009 shooting in Fort Hood, Texas, has been set for December 3rd and will take place at the same post where he carried out his attack. Hassan is set to die by firing squad. Police have fired tear gas to control crowds across France as more than a quarter of a million people rallied to support high school students demanding more education funding. Paris protester Kenny spoke with ABC News.
6: It's like a civil war with the police against the people. We have like little kids, 15 years old, 14 years old, with a lot of gas. That's not normal.
3: Officials estimate that 266,000 people took part in demonstrations yesterday. Utah has become the first U.S. state to allow artificial intelligence to prescribe acne medications to patients without direct human oversight.
0: Whoa.
3: Yeah. I could see this.
0: Does it just, like, look at your face and then say this is what you need?
3: Look something? At your face. I'm sure you fill out what your side effects are, yeah. All that stuff.
0: Wow. 23 minutes now after the hour.
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0: Thanks for joining us. Welcome into Wednesday. Some say the dinner party is dead. Americans have gotten very good at staying home by themselves, but home entertaining may be poised for a comeback. Here's consumer analyst Regina Lewis. Regina, set the scene.
1: Well, the dinner party didn't just dip. I mean, it's absolutely collapsed. In 1975, 42% of Americans said they hosted friends or families at home at least monthly. When you look at it this year, 12%. That's a roughly 70% decline in 50 years. Find that kind of dramatic decline in any behavioral health metric anywhere. And if you personalize it, we didn't simply just migrate to restaurants and there's that linear displacement. We lost the dinner party because we lost the drop-in, right? Just come on over, we'll make dinner, we'll do that. Even the actual dining room in a home, that's gone away too. There's no place for dinner anymore.
0: Oh, goodness. So why such this dramatic drop in hosting?
1: Well, when I personalize it, I really even looked back. I tried early on, and when I was first married and when my kids were young, my parents, et cetera. It's a lot of effort, right? Mm. You've got to have a tremendous pride in your home. You've got to have the time. Maybe you're not dual income and the disposable income to say, hey, let's carve out time for this. And a lot of those things have faded away. So maybe it's just too much work and maybe the expectations are too high. And that's the shift that this begs.
0: Have you noticed it by generation? Is it older folks doing it less, but young people are picking up the slack? Anything like that?
1: The real young are, and I think you see that across the board. And they are also, which might not be a coincidence, the generation poised to for the great wealth transfer of the baby boomers to inherit these homes and a sense of entertaining. They're the same group, that under 30 cohort, Gen Y, that is going back to church, going to running clubs, really does seem to feel like they have benefited from at least the collective experience of seeing, hey, you know, maybe this cost us and maybe

0: when I get that big home, that basement, that yard, I'm going to do things a little bit differently. And so perhaps what's happened in between has been a delay of game, in that we really do want to entertain at home. We just didn't have the home. We didn't have the income. We didn't have the time. And we didn't have the vision for why it matters.
1: Well, we're speaking with consumer analyst Regina Lewis, and we're talking about the collapse in numbers in terms of how we host, say, dinners at our homes. What are some workarounds here? I thought this was interesting. You put this together.
0: Yeah, I think changing the definition of hosting to something less of a heavy lift. You hear that a lot in the business world, but perhaps as home as well. So lower the production value and the social pressure. The new home entertaining is deliberately easier, cheaper, and a little bit closer to the couch or that finished basement or, you know, really robust backyard, because we just don't have it yet. Or it's atrophied, right? And I see that.
1: Thanks, Regina. Regina Lewis, consumer analyst. 30 minutes now after the hour on This Morning, America's First News.

0: Hey, everyone. 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
1: Thanks for spending time with us. Welcome into Wednesday, October 7th. Gordon Deal with Nicole Murray. Some of our top stories and headlines. The woman who survived attempts to execute her in Tennessee is reportedly awake and speaking. U.S. pressing Russia for information about a worker who died at a research lab in Siberia. Sally Yates, a former Obama-era Justice Department official, will lead a review of Cornell University's response to rape allegations. An L.A. couple from China charged with abuse in their mansion full of surrogate children. Fresh record highs for the NASDAQ and S&P 500, and how the world's two oldest men celebrated their birthdays. That story in about 20 minutes. Tennessee's failed execution of Krista Pike has resulted in fresh scrutiny of the shaky and secretive supply chain for lethal injection drugs. Pharmaceutical companies no longer provide drugs for executions, which means there's a less than transparent approach to where states get their drugs from. Here's Lizzie Lawrence, pharma industry reporter at the Wall Street Journal. Lizzie, take us through the secretive supply chain.
2: Yeah, so basically, states for capital punishment, they used to get their drugs for lethal injection from the drug manufacturers. But about a decade ago, there was a wave of protests from people protesting the death penalty against these pharmaceutical manufacturers saying, hey, you shouldn't be selling your drugs to kill people. And so drug makers never wanted their drugs to be used for this purpose, but they hadn't put in place restrictions yet. So about a decade ago, the Pfizer and other major drug makers who sell these drugs put in place hard restrictions so that states could not get these drugs easily from them. And so states have had to resort instead to going to compounding pharmacies or buying from each other, kind of in these more non-transparent, secretive deals.
1: Yeah. Or as you say in your story, unregulated sources.
2: Right. So the compounding pharmacy drugs, they do not go through the same, Food and Drug Administration regulation that the drugs made by these manufacturers do. So it's less clear kind of their potency, what's in them. There's just less oversight there.
1: Wow. All right. So I mean, it's possible that if you're going to an unregulated source, the drug could be unreliable once it enters a vein.
2: Absolutely. And experts I talked to, they said there's the drug aspect. There's also the issue of the people administering these drugs often have limited medical qualifications because the major medical groups condemn lethal injection. So sometimes there was a case in Tennessee earlier this year where they struggled to find the vein. And so it's both the drug and the procedure that are quite unreliable.
1: Jeez. So, I mean, just sort of putting this all together, I mean, you could get the injection right. Like, I don't know, an expert phlebotomist finds the right vein, but the drug could be ineffective and that could cause you a lethal injection problem.
2: Yeah, that is one possibility. They're still figuring out, kind of what happened in the case with Krista Pike, but definitely the situation raises questions about what is in these drugs.
1: Jeez. We're speaking with Lizzie Lawrence, pharma industry reporter at the Wall Street Journal. The story is called Botched Tennessee Execution Draws Scrutiny of Lethal Injection Drugs. Also, I think as part of this, did you say sort of, I guess, to avoid detection, states don't say where they get this stuff from, and they sometimes pay cash to sort of further obscure it?
2: Yes. Several states, actually I think most of the states have passed laws allowing them to hide where they are getting these drugs from. In part, they say to protect the pharmacies, the sources from personal retaliation from folks protesting the death penalty. But it means that, yeah, they are not upfront about where they are getting these drugs from.
1: And there's been sort of a course change here in terms of how lethal injections are carried out, right? Didn't you explain there used to be like 3 injections, now we're down to the 1?
2: Yes, there used to be a 3-drug protocol. Now, in part because of these supply chain issues, they just go with this 1-drug pentobarbital.
1: Wow.
2: Typically.
1: And then, again, this may be a drug you get from some unregulated source.
2: Right,
1: yeah.
2: Right.
1: And then the other choices here, if states were to say, you know what, we saw what Tennessee did and what happened there, we're not going to use lethal injection at all. Other choices here, not to be gross, I mean, electric chair is one, firing squad another.
2: Yeah, nitrogen gas is another one that some states, like Alabama, Arkansas, others are revisiting. And federally, the Trump administration reinstated added executions by firing squad as an alternative method.
1: Thanks, Lizzie. Lizzie Lawrence, pharma industry reporter at The Wall Street Journal. By the way, it's Wednesday, which means it's time for another episode of our video series, When the Mic is Off. Posting today, is there chivalry at 30,000 feet? Mike and I discuss it on Instagram, TikTok, Facebook, and X. Make sure you're following for all of our latest videos. Just search for This Morning with Gordon Deal. 19 minutes now in front of the hour. Coming up next, psychological warfare during batting practice in the baseball playoffs.
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0: Glad to be with us. Welcome into Wednesday. It is time now for the mic drop with this morning's Mike Gavin.
1: Good morning. Well, the baseball playoffs are heating up, and so is the battle of the ballpark music. The Milwaukee Brewers and San Diego Padres are playing in the National League Division Series and apparently have been playing a little gamesmanship with one another. When the series was in Milwaukee, the Brewers were blasting what was described as monotonous music into the stadium while the Padres were taking batting practice. The Padres tried to combat this by bringing in their own Bluetooth speaker, but they still lost the first two games of the series. Facing elimination, San Diego decided to fight fire, with one video clip from Petco Park yesterday showing easy listening elevator music being played while the Brewers were practicing, and another sounded like something you'd hear while you're on hold. The Padres won last night to stave off elimination, so expect to see more attempts to lull their opponent to sleep before tonight's game four.
0: Wow. Interesting little behind the scenes going on here.
1: And people in the comments were like, they should always do this. Like, we shouldn't be accommodating in any way the visiting players. We don't want to play their music. Don't make their locker rooms comfortable. Yeah. Let's do whatever we can to make them uncomfortable.
0: Well, I agree. Yeah. I didn't even know that stadiums may have played pleasant music for the opposing team.
1: Yeah. I wouldn't. A lot of them probably take requests, I'm guessing, or I'm just guessing. I don't know. I don't work at Major League Stadium. Yeah.
0: No, give them nothing.
1: Yeah, well, or that. Just give them, there's probably nothing worse than nothing for these Gen Z ball players, right?
0: Okay. Like,
1: just complete silence, turn off all the video screens in the stadium, and just make it dark and quiet.
0: All right. Well, I could see, like, if you want to bring your own music, how then the stadium may want to play music to sort of overpower or at least mess up the sound of your music.
1: Right. Yeah, I can see that.
0: So, that's an interesting. I don't know how that works. I mean, nobody's really ever, you know, in the stadium for that.
1: Yeah.
0: Or a minimal amount of crowds.
1: Right.
0: So I guess that's not really a known thing.
1: We'll see how it goes.
0: All right.
1: And if you've got plans, Gordon, on Saturday or Sunday, is it this weekend or next weekend? One man went viral after he was forced to explain both of these concepts to a friend. In the post on Reddit, he says that on Wednesday, September 30th, a week ago, he texted a friend to let him know that next weekend he'd be around, and the two agreed to get lunch on Sunday of next weekend without specifying a date. Then this week he got a text from that friend who apparently went to meet him from lunch this past Sunday, October 4th, not realizing that next weekend meant the weekend after the one coming up. Now this prompted the man to create a tongue-in-cheek chart showing when you should say this weekend and next weekend. The upshot is the weekend after the one coming up or the one that you're already in is always next weekend.
0: Okay. Why isn't it the next weekend?
1: I know
0: what you're saying.
1: But it makes sense when you say it out loud.
0: Yes.
1: But nobody does that.
0: Correct.
1: I don't think. Nobody says next weekend is the one that's 3 days away.
0: Right.
1: No, nobody does that.
0: Even though it is technically the next weekend.
1: Technically speaking, this friend was not wrong, but he's also clueless.
0: Emphasis matters.
1: Yeah.
0: When are we doing this? Next weekend.
1: Uh-huh.
0: Like, then you know.
1: Right. You know. Okay.
0: 13 sure. minutes in front of the hour.
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1: Thanks for being with us. The way food is processed, not just its nutritional value, could affect how your body responds to it. Researchers at Virginia Tech gave participants either a minimally or significantly processed meal and made sure that both had the same nutritional value. They found those who ate the more processed meal experienced a different metabolic response and even had different activation of the brain region associated with craving and reward. The results suggest that food processing may affect how the body and brain respond to food in ways that go beyond carbohydrates, fat, and protein, potentially helping researchers understand why ultra-processed foods have been associated with overconsumption and long-term health effects and pointing to new areas for research. Ultra-processed foods represent more than half of the average American's daily calories. 8 minutes now in front of the hour on This Morning. Once again, here's Nicole Murray.
0: And now, the three big things you need to know. Number one.
2: Tennessee death row inmate Krista Pike is awake and speaking at a hospital. Days after the state's failed attempt to execute her by lethal injection left her unconscious and on a ventilator. The 50-year-old's lawyers say Pike is handcuffed and shackled to her hospital bed.
0: Number two.
2: President Trump said he is set to speak with Russian President Vladimir Putin very soon about the death of a laboratory worker from a suspected case of the pneumonic plague in Siberia. Secretary of State Marco Rubio.
3: We encourage Russia to be transparent and share more information with the world so that all of us could react accordingly and appropriately. But we'll have to make those decisions on the basis of the information that we're learning and are being provided. And so far, that's still quite limited.
2: The CDC says that currently there is no indication of a broader threat to the U.S.
0: Number three.
2: A couple who had 21 children, most of them born through surrogacy, have been arrested on child abuse-related charges after investigators uncovered what prosecutors described as a house of horrors at their Southern California mansion. L.A. County D.A. Nathan Hochman.
4: And what was going on has been alleged in the complaint of that discipline is nothing short of absolute physical abuse, beatings, and punishment on a daily basis.
2: Officials added that punishments were also carried out by nannies under the parents' supervision. A former high-ranking Department of Justice official will lead the review into how Cornell University handles sexual misconduct complaints as the school works to address criticisms over allegations of a 2024 gang rape at a fraternity house. New York Governor Kathy Hochul.
5: This is about finding out how we can just change the culture that was

0: Least Gordon deal.
1: Don't touch the pandas when you go there.
0: Oh, why not?
1: That's not allowed. 6 minutes now in front of the hour.
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Thanks for being with us. The world's two oldest men have exchanged greetings for their respective birthdays. João Mourinho Neto of Brazil, who turned 114 on Monday, and Ken Weeks of Australia, who turned 113 on the same day, exchanged birthday greetings via photos sent to one another across the globe. They show each man holding a card celebrating the other's birthday. Neto and Weeks, born exactly 1 year apart, are the current oldest and second oldest men in the world. Neto has been the oldest living man since November 2024, when he was 112. He's only one of nine men in history confirmed to have reached the age of 114. He is the oldest Brazilian man ever and the 13th oldest Brazilian of all time. The world's oldest woman, by the way, Ethel Katterham, turned 117 just a couple of months ago. That'll do it for this hour. For Nicole Murray and Mike Gavin, I'm Gordon Deal. Thanks for listening to This Morning, America's First News.

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1: Top 25 reasons for not going to church. Reason number 15. I don't go to church because I'd be forced to listen to bad music and lousy preaching. Well, it sounds like you've attended a church that few people would enjoy going to. Music is intended to

0: prepare people's hearts to worship God. I have to admit that the music isn't always to my personal taste, but music will never please everybody in any church. So what I look at is this. Does the music glorify God? And do most of the people enjoy it? If they do, then it serves its God-given purpose. And as for the preaching, the Word of God should always be inspiring and exciting, never boring. It should feed your spirit, and if it doesn't, you may need to look elsewhere for a church. But don't give up. God has a local church for you. And that's the truth.
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0: For Chasm Radio, I'm Farm Director Joe Gill. It is October Pork Month, and Bailey Borst with Minnesota Pork joining us. Bailey is Communications Manager with Minnesota Pork, and they are staying real busy here in October promoting pork in many different ways.
1: We have a couple different things going on. One of them is a promotion with the Minnesota Gophers that it's our second iteration. We started it last year. And this year, we're kind of improving upon what we did. But it's actually through the whole football season. So it's Pork Month, but also just the whole football season. And it's a collaboration with Cub Foods, who's the official retailer of the Gophers, and then Holstone Farms. It's their pork products that we're promoting within Cub Foods. But that's all a way to get pork to see the results of how many people are purchasing pork. So what we're doing with that is anytime the Gopher football team gets a pick, there is a buy one, get one marinated pork tenderloin at Cub Foods. And this past weekend, the first weekend in October, was the game against Michigan, and the Gophers got 2 interceptions. So that promotion's going on right now. It's for 48 hours, and we're able to see the scans from that. So it's just a really good way of using checkoff dollars to promote pork, but also to see the return on investment. So that's one of the things we're doing. And then another thing we're doing is it's also the second year of our recipe challenge. And this is just a fun challenge that people can enter in. We have about 65 participants as of now, but thinking that people will sign up more as the month goes on. But we have 4 different pork recipes, all promoting different cuts. So this week it's pasta, and it's pork chops, Mediterranean pork pasta with cheese and tomatoes, and it's all recipes from the National Pork Board's Taste of Pork Can Do website, and then participants can send a picture to us, and then we draw each week for a winner, and they can win a Minnesota Pork Yeti tumbler and then some other cooking meat thermometer and cooking tools. So just a good way to get people excited about pork for the month. And then as far as what we're doing to promote producers, we just have posts going. We had a farm safety post just to promote that it's harvest time now, and it's always good to keep in mind to stay safe, whether you're farming or you're going behind.

0: behind a combine on the road. So, yeah, just lots of different things going on to make it a fun month.
1: Yes, indeed. So very fun and very tasty over the next few weeks. Bailey Borst joining us with Minnesota Pork. She is their communications manager. And listen here to Chasm Radio for further details during October Pork Month.
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4: 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But you might be surprised at the reasons the majority of churches have for challenging their people to give. Most pastors understand the principle that as we give willingly and generously to the Lord, our cheerful obedience leads to many natural and spiritual blessings in our lives. With the measure we give is the measure He gives back to us. But God doesn't want your money. He wants your heart. And the spiritual principle is this: where your treasure is, there will your heart be also. And that's the truth.
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6: Awake and speaking. Good morning, I'm Gordon Deal, along with Nicole Murray, on this Wednesday, October 7th. Thanks for joining us. Here's what's up this hour.
7: The death row inmate who survived a lethal injection attempt in Tennessee has regained consciousness.
6: Former Acting Attorney General Sally Yates will lead a review of Cornell University's response to frat house rape allegations.
7: U.S. officials are leaning on Russia for more information about the death of a lab worker researching plague in Siberia.
6: And how middle schoolers are turning to AI chatbots for companionship.
8: They're confiding in them. They're seeking advice. And in many cases, validation. And in the case of this 12-year-old girl whose mother I talked to, this young girl was feeling lonely because her older siblings were, you know, growing up and spending more time with their friends, and she wanted someone to talk to.
6: Julie Jargon at the Wall Street Journal on kids opting for AI friends instead of human ones. Attorneys for the death row inmate in Tennessee who survived an attempt to execute her say she's awake and speaking at a hospital. More from this morning's Mike Gavin.
9: It was a week ago that 50-year-old Krista Pike was left unconscious and on a ventilator after receiving two doses of pentobarbital at a prison in Nashville. That's a sedative used by at least 17 states for capital punishment. Tennessee officials said they followed established protocol and that the drug has consistently been effective. Her survival raises further questions about her medical and legal future. Her attorneys said her prognosis remains unclear and that she faces a long recovery. Pike remains handcuffed and shackled to her hospital bed. Gordon.
6: Thank you, Mike. Pike was convicted 30 years ago for the beating. She was 18 years old at the time. The lethal injection drug left her arms burned and blistered. Officials have not revealed where the drug was sourced. Executions in Tennessee, meanwhile, are on hold after the failed attempt to execute her. The price of Brent crude oil, the international standard, has clicked above $100 a barrel again. The movement today comes amid fierce fighting in the Middle East as the Houthis battle to maintain control over much of Yemen's Red Sea coast and the Bab El Mandeb Strait, another crucial waterway for global energy shipments. The Houthis, labeled as a terrorist organization by the U.S., are supported by Iran. Meanwhile, President Trump said yesterday that nobody knew who was running Iran during the U.S.-Israeli war with Iran, now in its eighth month.
10: We have to finish up, and it's only a question of which way. Do we want to do it the nice way or the not-so-nice way? And pretty soon you'll find out.
6: The Houthis claim to have killed or wounded 200 Saudi Arabian security forces with strikes on the kingdom.

0: primary airport, a Saudi oil refinery, and other sites across the country. Saudi officials confirmed attacks on two airports, but acknowledged only three minor injuries. U.S. officials are struggling to get specific answers from Russia about the death of a lab worker from a plague research center in Siberia. The Trump administration has now formally escalated its request for info from the Kremlin, which has been stonewalling for days. Moscow's unwillingness to share information about the incident leaves Washington uncertain what broader risks it could pose and how exactly to defend against those risks. Secretary of State Marco Rubio is hopeful that the limited info will change in the next few hours and days.
1: We encourage Russia to be transparent and share more information with the world so that all of us could react accordingly and appropriately. But we'll have to make those decisions on the basis of the information that we're learning and are being provided. And so far, that's still quite limited.
0: Among the questions, whether the 28-year-old lab worker who died last week contracted pneumonic plague or another unknown infectious disease. U.S. officials have also sought details on whether the disease was modified in any way, a process called gain of function that could dramatically alter the way nations might respond. It's 11 minutes now after the hour on This Morning, America's First News. 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
1: Glad you're with us. Welcome into Wednesday. With the Cornell University alleged gang rape case top of mind, thanks to a civil lawsuit by the victim, a number of questions come to mind about sexual assault more broadly. Among them, how can a sexual assault case be overlooked for so long? Analysis now from Elizabeth Yeglich, psychology professor at John Jay College of Criminal Justice, where she's focused her research on sexual violence prevention. Elizabeth, your early read on this.
2: I mean, I think we see that this survivor was failed at many turns, and also it highlights the loopholes in legislation that I think that we are starting to recognize and need to address.
1: So if not for the civil lawsuit that was filed, is this case still dormant?
2: In all likelihood, probably yes.
1: And that says to you what?
2: It says that we still, as a society, do not know how to handle sexual violence. We don't understand it well. We don't understand how it's perpetrated. And we are definitely have problems with the prosecution of it.
1: And why? We've been doing this for a very, very, very long time.
2: I think it's still, you know, permeated in rape myths, like what is sexual assault? You know, we still think it is committed by a stranger, that it involves physical beatings, there need to be bruises, people screaming and yelling, and that's just not what sexual violence looks like.
1: All right, so explain more then. What does it look like?
2: Oftentimes, especially with young people, we see that substances are involved. There's a lack of affirmative consent, and when people are drinking, their ability to make rational decisions or decisions that they feel, you know, are limited. And so we need to really teach our young people and people in general about, you know, what is consent. We also have to understand coercion, like forcing somebody with verbal, you know, reasons. So kind of, you know, threatening them, but not necessarily their lives. So under New York state law, it's only coercion if somebody's life is threatened, not if you're threatening their job, their reputation, their immigration status, their income, things like that.
1: Oh, wow. All right, so in your mind, as I'm reading here, that needs to change.
2: Absolutely.
1: Right. Are there any efforts afoot to do that?
2: Multiple people have tried over the years. I am hoping that this case will be the impetus for widespread reform. New York State is one of about 19 states that still have, you know, for example, mental incapacitation. It only works if the person has involuntarily consumed alcohol, meaning somebody has spiked their drink, and not if they have take the alcohol or drug themselves.
1: This strikes me as a very old approach to legislation.
2: Absolutely.
1: From a long time ago, yeah.
2: Yes.
1: Explain, if you can, broadly speaking, like a woman's or a young woman's reaction here. Like, I certainly don't know this, you know, personally, but I get the sense that there's shame, like, after perhaps there's a recognition of what's happened. And that's why she might not come forward either right away or ever.
2: Yes. So we see that sexual abuse is one of the lowest reported crimes, and that because there is a lot of shame and guilt, and especially, you know, young women internalize rape myths as well. And so if they feel like they did not, you know, scream and yell and there was not, you know, physical force or beating, they may not recognize until later that they have been sexually abused. And so, you know, there is that shame and guilt that come along, which then, you know, creates the silence. And given, you know, the limits of our current legislation and the way that we investigate and understand sexual violence, very few, even if people do disclose, very few cases of sexual violence end in successful prosecution.
1: Jeez. We're speaking with Elizabeth Yeglich, psychology professor at the John Jay College of Criminal Justice in New York City. So you referenced before about teaching this. How do we do it? It would seem simple, but apparently it's not.
2: It's hard. It's something that we have to start when kids are young and talking about consent and bodily boundaries and making sure that, you know, that every, like, even like, you know, like when kids are young, if you want to have a hug, like, but also we see that when kids go to college, the first semester is called the red zone. And that's when the people are most likely to be victimized by sexual violence because they're introduced to, you know, the they're living with people, they're away from home for the first time, they have access to alcohol and drugs potentially. And so we have to start these conversations earlier, like what does this look like? What is affirmative consent? Like, for example, in New York State, we only have, you know, what consent is not, but it doesn't, the law doesn't say what consent is. And so we have to start teaching affirmative consent, enthusiastic consent. And it's just like a process, and things, movements such as Me Too, and this case, I think, will shift the needle a little bit. You know, we have these public conversations, and our understanding of sexual violence grows.
1: All right, so if we're doing this at home, do schools themselves, colleges, need to be doing it?
2: They are doing it to some extent, but they need to do it more. We recognize that 1 in 4 women are going to be sexually abused by the time they graduate college, which is highly unacceptable, obviously. And so we need to do more knowing that these risks exist.
1: How about the reaction from Cornell University to its particular alleged gang rape case?
2: You know, again, Cornell has now acknowledged that there were failures, you know, but it's easy to say that after the fact. I think we have to, like, do what are called root cause analyses and see where those failures lie and make, you know, sweeping reforms. Although they're not alone, I'm sure many universities and colleges would, you know, still have problems in the way they handle sexual abuse and assault. We're also putting a lot of this on colleges and kind of taking it outside of the criminal justice system. And so we have to work together to really solve this problem.
1: Thanks, Elizabeth. Elizabeth Yeglich, psychology professor at John Jay College of Criminal Justice. 20 minutes now after the hour. On This Morning, America's First News, here's Nicole Murray.
0: And now, the three big things you need to know. Number one.
3: Tennessee death row inmate Krista Pike, who survived the state's attempt to execute her by lethal injection, is conscious and speaking at a hospital. The 50-year-old's attorney said her prognosis is still unclear and her recovery will be a long one. She is handcuffed and shackled to her hospital bed.
0: Number two.
3: Oil prices have risen this morning as attacks by Houthis on Saudi Arabia raised concerns over crude flows from the Middle East, even as supplies have been recovering. President Trump speaking in Baltimore.
4: Oil shipments from outside of Iran right now, they're back to almost higher than they've ever been. In other words, the Hormuz Strait belongs to the United States Navy and the United States of America.
3: Reuters reports that Vice President J.D. Vance said Iran must make meaningful reductions in its nuclear enrichment capacity to end the war.
0: Number three.
3: A 30-year-old Washington state resident has been charged with assisting a teenager who killed 8 people in Canada, including school children. Seattle FBI Special Agent in Charge Mike Harrington says 30-year-old James Bryan offered the shooter advice, money, and help to live stream the killings.
5: Bryan even admits to being maybe the only one who could stop the shooter.
3: Bryan is charged with conspiracy to murder persons in a foreign country. A North Texas mother is facing a trio of charges after law enforcement said she assaulted her husband and stabbed her 2 children yesterday morning. North Lake Police Chief Robert Crawford.
6: Child female, 3 years of age, suffered stab wounds to the chest, and an infant male, 10 months old, suffered a stab wound to the chest.
3: Officials say 37-year-old Holly Flores is being charged with 2 counts of attempted capital murder and aggravated assault with a deadly weapon. Tropical Depression 9 in the southwestern Gulf is expected to intensify into Tropical Storm Isaiah and potentially a Category 1 or 2 hurricane by tomorrow. Weather officials say the storm will bring heavy rain, flooding, and wind threats to the Gulf Coast and inland southeast this weekend. A CBS News poll says that roughly 95% of men are comfortable with women making the first move, such as asking for a phone number or even initiating a first kiss.
1: Yeah, who wouldn't be comfortable with that?
3: Yeah.
1: Bring it on.
3: Yeah, but isn't it your job to woo us?
1: Job? What?
3: Yeah, your job.
1: No.
3: I feel like men get intimidated sometimes when I make the first move. I've tried it.
1: Oh, really?
3: Yeah. And sometimes they're like, oh, yeah, and it's really welcome. But then when I get, like, direct of, like, cool, I like you, it's like, where'd you go?
1: Boy, 23 minutes now after the hour.
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0: Thanks for joining us. You shake your head every time you see a sign for the high price of gas, but backing up for a minute, how much is refinery capacity contributing to high gas prices? Analysis from Sundaresh Harigu, Regents Professor of Engineering at Oklahoma State University. Sundaresh, explain this.
1: You know, people sort of naturally look at the Strait of Hormuz because it's such an obvious choke point, and we think, you know, prior to the war, things were flowing fine, but now, you know, during the war, there was a little bit of quite a bit of a reduction in the amount of oil, and now it's back on again. So why is gas price still so high, both diesel and gas? So basically, you know, what's happening is that the refining capacity in the U.S., we have ramped up. We are at 98% capacity, but some of the refining capacity in the Middle East and, you know, Ukraine attacked Russian oil refinery facilities. So the conversion of crude oil into diesel, that capacity has gone down quite a bit. And like I said, although the U.S. has ramped up to 97-98%, there is less capacity around the world. So that's one of the reasons, but there are others as well. You know, it takes, you know, some facility is down because of a drone attack. It takes, you know, that much longer to get it back into commission. So all of these are having an impact. And, you know, the inventory that we build up, you know, in the summer, we typically build up inventory. But because of the disruptions, I guess we don't have that much built up. And so people are bidding for scarce diesel. Mm. And countries that are able to pay, you know, the highest bidder are able to get it, and some others are not.
0: We're speaking with Sundaresh Harigu, Regents Professor in Engineering at Oklahoma State University. This less capacity, is there reason to believe, I guess, that things will be fixed, even if not immediately?
1: So it depends on a variety of factors. I mean, like I said, in the U.S., we are at max capacity, and commissioning a refining plant and getting it into production will take quite some years. So we don't have capacity in the United States because we are already maxed out. But if the war situation eases and we can guarantee that, you know, there won't be more drone attacks in the Middle East refining capacities, and of course, Ukraine-Russia war, if that settles down a little bit, we will see a lot of relief. But we won't feel it for a few months to come.
0: Even if we were to decide in the U.S. to build more refineries, which I know is a heavy lift,

0: we would still be years away, right?
1: Absolutely, to take a number of years. I think the quickest fix is finding a resolution to the two wars. It's probably easier said than done, so that there is certainty in terms of what we can refine at each of these refining plants.
0: Thanks, Professor. Sundaresh Haraghu, Regents Professor of Engineering at Oklahoma State. 30 minutes now after the hour on This Morning, America's First News.

0: Hey, everyone. 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

0: 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Start your day with the facts. This is America's First News, This Morning with Gordon Deal.
1: Thanks for spending time with us. Welcome into Wednesday, October 7th. Gordon Deal with Nicole Murray. Some of our top stories and headlines. The woman who survived attempts to execute her in Tennessee is reportedly awake and speaking. U.S. pressing Russia for information about a worker who died at a research lab in Siberia. Sally Yates, a former Obama-era Justice Department official, will lead a review of Cornell University's response to rape allegations. An L.A. couple from China charged with abuse in their mansion full of surrogate children. Fresh record highs on Wall Street. And the 80-year-old who raised eyebrows with her unusual birthday celebration in Georgia. That story in about 20 minutes. This portion of the program is brought to you by Incogni. 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New research finds that artificial intelligence use among more than 2,300 middle school students is increasing rapidly, and any AI use is associated with higher social anxiety and depressive symptoms. Here's Julie Jargon, columnist at the Wall Street Journal. Julie, what are we learning?
2: There was a study that some researchers conducted from the University of North Carolina at Chapel Hill, and they looked at the chatbot usage of middle school students in the southeastern United States, and they studied about 2,300 middle school students and found that a vast majority of them were using chatbots, and in many cases, they were using them not just for homework help, but for support and friendship.
1: Jeez, what is that even like? Do we know? I know you spoke to this 12-year-old girl in Phoenixville, Pennsylvania, or you spoke to her mom at least. But what are they doing with these chatbots?
2: Well, they're confiding in them. They're seeking advice and, in many cases, validation. And in the case of this 12-year-old girl whose mother I talked to, this young girl was feeling lonely because her older siblings were, you know, growing up and spending more time with their friends, and she wanted someone to talk to. So she started talking to a chatbot character that she created on a website, and it became something that she was talking to every time she was on her iPad. And she was even talking to this chatbot over talking to real friends who were calling her on FaceTime. And so she was kind of replacing human contact with real life friends with her chatbot instead.
1: Jeez. I may be re-asking the question, but I mean, what's the appeal here?
2: I think the appeal here is that, you know, when you have this chatbot, it's available all the time. It doesn't judge you. It doesn't, you know, necessarily push back in the way that a friend might. And you know, they're designed to be fairly agreeable. And so I think the appeal to kids is that they get this validation, and they get something that they feel is very human-like, responding to them in a way that feels empathetic. And that feels good because they've got someone who's listening to their problems and mirroring back to them how they're feeling. And so that can be very appealing. But then the danger can be that they're not getting the type of pushback necessarily that that they would get from a human being, and no one to challenge them on their beliefs and their thoughts. And so that can obviously go wrong.
1: Yeah. We're speaking with Julie Jargon. She writes the family and tech column for the Wall Street Journal. This piece is called Middle Schoolers Are Seeking Out AI Friends Instead of Real Human Ones. And that's creating, I guess, some anxiety and perhaps furthering the loneliness epidemic.
2: Yeah, it is. The study found that the students who were using AI chatbots for friendship, they actually, there were two waves of the study, and those in the first wave that were reporting, you know, using AI for friendship, they were actually likely to report higher levels of loneliness when the researchers came back to them several months later for the second wave of the study. So loneliness is kind of what drew them to the chatbots, but then it also ended up being counterproductive because they ended up feeling lonelier later.
1: Boy, how do we deal with this as parents, Julie? Are there any guidelines here, recommendations?
2: Well, you know, it's a whole new world for a lot of parents, and you know, and kids are doing things on their devices that parents often aren't aware of. And in the case of this mother, she didn't realize what was going on with her daughter, but her daughter had become more moody and less communicative, and so that, you know, she knew something was going on, and she questioned her about it, and eventually found out what the root cause was. So, you know, checking your children's devices, talking to them about chatbots and whether they're using them and what they're using them for are good ways to start. And if you learn that your child is using a chatbot and you can kind of talk about, well, you know, are you, do you view it as a friend or are you just using it for like some help with homework? That can start opening the conversation to figure out if they're developing some sort of dependency on it, and just reminding them that, you know, even though it feels very human-like, it is not human and it doesn't replace human contact.
1: Yeah, thanks, Julie. Julie Jargon, columnist at The Wall Street Journal. Hey, be sure to check out a podcast of today's program, which has stories you won't hear this hour. 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Just do a search for This Morning with Gordon Deal. 19 minutes in front of the hour. Coming up next, how your phone can rat you out to police.
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0: Thanks for spending time with us. Welcome into Wednesday. It's time now for the Mic Drop with this morning's Mike Gavin.
1: Good morning. Well, here's a memo to all potential hit-and-run drivers out there. Your phone might rat you out. According to police in Lee County, Florida, a man who crashed his Tesla had no intention of reporting the wreck to police. Fortunately for deputies, his iPhone was feeling more civic-minded. A deputy was dispatched to the accident scene after 911 received an automated crash alert. He arrived about 9 minutes later and found a 2026 Tesla Model 3 that had struck a light pole and two trees and apparently overturned. The driver was gone, but much of the mess was not. Vehicle parts and other debris had been collected from the immediate crash area and then neatly piled in the center median. It was estimated that the crash caused $5,000 in damage to the light pole and about $16,000 to the two trees. Not surprisingly, alcohol appeared to be involved. When deputies asked why nobody called 911, driver said he wasn't going to call and didn't want to waste anyone's time.
2: Oh.
1: Yeah, even though you caused $21,000 worth of damage in a private community.
0: Right. Left your car there.
1: Yes.
0: Overturned.
1: Yeah.
0: And then you neatly collected all the debris and piled it up. That was what he did. He sort of cleaned up.
1: Yeah. Apparently, I guess it was his family who showed up and did that. I guess he called them and let them know that he'd been in an accident. And they came and started piling up the stuff while he, I guess, went home and drank more, according to his own account.
0: Oh.
1: He had a couple of drinks before he got in the car, then went home to drink more because he was hurt from the accident.
0: Oh.
1: So he was trying to drink away the pain.
0: Right.
1: Apparently.
0: Right. Or... perhaps, if I may try to spin this, celebrate that he didn't die in his one car accident.
1: I mean, sure. I mean, there are any number of reasons why you'd want to crack one open after a situation like that, I suppose.
0: Okay. That's a unique one there. Was that Lee County, Florida?
1: Lee County, Florida, yes. And as you head to work this morning, it's time to turn on your office translator so that you can properly decipher the corporate speak being thrown your way all day. Puberty put together a compilation of some of the most common office phrases and what they really mean. As per my last email, actually means, can you read? Let's take this offline really means, stop talking, you're embarrassing us both. Friendly reminder, well, that means, last warning, I'm not being friendly. Happy to help translates to, I'm not happy, but I'm helping. Just circling back on this means, it's been 4 days, why are you ignoring me? And going forward translates to, never do that again. Ever.
0: Yeah. Okay. The one about circling back.
1: Yeah.
0: You get these. I know you get these.
1: Oh, yes.
0: From PR folks who are pitching stories.
1: Yes.
0: And when they're lame, you just ignore them. And sometimes they circle back.
1: They definitely circle back. The one that I have to do everything in my power to not do is as per my last email or as per my email.
0: Yeah.
1: Because I'm doing all kinds of emailing all day. Mm-hmm. And the people that come back 2 and 3 and 4 times asking the same question, I have no patience for whatsoever.
0: So you use that phrase?
1: No, I don't use it, but it takes everything in my power to not use it.
0: Yeah.
1: Because I want to have a relationship with these folks, but I'm fuming the entire time.
0: Do you ever say, hey, dummy? Or no, this.
1: Yes, well,
0: that's too much.
1: That's what as per my last email actually means if you put it through the corporate translator.
0: Thanks, Mike. 13 minutes now in front of the hour on This Morning, America's First News.
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1: Thanks for being with us. The way food is processed, not just its nutritional value, could affect how your body responds to it. Researchers at Virginia Tech gave participants either a minimally or significantly processed meal and made sure both had the same nutritional value. They found those who ate the more processed meal experienced a different metabolic response and even had different activation of the brain region associated with craving and reward. The results suggest that food processing may affect how the body and brain respond to food in ways that go beyond carbohydrates, fat, and protein, potentially helping researchers understand why ultra-processed foods have been associated with overconsumption and long-term health effects, and pointing to new areas for research. 8 minutes now in front of the hour on This Morning. Once again, here's Nicole Murray.
2: And now, the three big things you need to know. Number one.
3: Tennessee death row inmate Krista Pike is awake and speaking at a hospital. Days after the state's failed attempt to execute her by lethal injection left her unconscious and on a ventilator. The 50-year-old's lawyers say Pike is handcuffed and shackled to her hospital bed.
2: Number two.
3: President Trump said he is set to speak with Russian President Vladimir Putin very soon about the death of a laboratory worker from a suspected case of the pneumonic plague in Siberia. The CDC says that currently there is no indication of a broader threat to the U.S.
2: Number three.
3: A couple who had 21 children, most of them born through surrogacy, have been arrested on child abuse-related charges after investigators uncovered what prosecutors described as a house of horrors at their Southern California mansion. Officials added that punishments were also carried out by nannies under the parents' supervision. An execution date for former Army Major Nidal Hassan, who killed 13 people in a 2009 shooting in Fort Hood, Texas, has been set for December 3rd and will take place at the same post where he carried out his attack. Hassan is set to die by firing squad. A former high-ranking Department of Justice official will lead the review into how Cornell University handles sexual misconduct complaints as the school works to address criticisms over allegations of a 2024 gang rape at a fraternity house. Sally Yates was a deputy attorney general in the Obama administration. The time to make holiday plans is quickly approaching. Airfares have gone sky high this year in the face of rising jet fuel prices. CBS News reports that the best day to book flights for Thanksgiving is October 22nd.
1: That's coming up.
3: Yes, only a few weeks away. So
1: set your plans. Sit down at your laptop or open up the Kayak app or whatever.
3: Right.
1: October 22nd and make your plans.
3: I mean, I feel like the difficult part here is getting on the same page with family, not booking the flights, right?
1: Yeah. That or start applying for a loan now so you can afford to book your airfare to travel for the holidays.
3: Or don't go? Is that an option? No?
1: We discussed that very awkward conversation potentially happening this year for families, right?
3: Yeah,
1: can't afford to get on the plane.
3: Yeah, can't.
1: Thank you, Nicole. 6 minutes now in front of the hour on This Morning, America's First News.

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Thanks for being with us. A woman from Georgia decided to celebrate her 80th birthday in a truly unique way by throwing her own funeral. WMAZ Television says when Shelvy Neal's husband died earlier this year, she began thinking about her own funeral. In photos from the celebration over the weekend, Ms. Neal smiled when posing in front of a casket, which featured her own cardboard cutout. And she wore a black sash that read, "Back by popular demand." People.com says the party also featured an extra special cake, which wished Neal a happy 80th birthday against the backdrop of the pearly gates of heaven. Messages for the cake read, "She refuses to miss anything, especially her own funeral." Before the event, Ms. Neal said that guests would be encouraged to say a few words, but teased that if anybody said anything bad, she might just cut the mic. That'll do it for this hour. For Nicole Murray and Mike Gavin, I'm Gordon Deal. Thanks for listening to This Morning, America's First News.

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Yes, so let's do a quick blessing of those cows. So we ask a blessing upon these cows and all the cows in the listening audience. We ask you, we know that many, I know many people milk their cows to Chasm Radio. Many barns I've been into, that's the music and the radio they like to listen to where they milk. So we ask a blessing upon these cows and all the cows in our listening audience, that God who created them continues to make all of our farmers good stewards, and can take good care of their cows and their animals and their families and their farms. And so we ask a blessing upon all of these, and a blessing upon the milkers today. May they have lots of strength and energy and a lot of joy as they touch these cows. And we ask a blessing in the name of the Father and of the Son and of the Holy Spirit. Amen.

0: October 7th, year 2026. That would make it a 10/7/26 kind of day. Hope you're doing well. Hope your morning does find you healthy and happy where you are at here this morning. Yeah, we'll look at weather. We'll track down some news and more all coming up.
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2: NBC News Radio, I'm Lisa Taylor. Senate Minority Leader Chuck Schumer wants a probe into President Trump's use of taxpayer dollars to pay for what he calls government-sponsored campaign ads. The ads have been criticized by lawmakers from both parties and feature Trump calling to defeat socialism and communism while bragging about the largest tax cuts in history. The Trump administration claimed the ads are public service ads, not campaign advertisements. President Trump says he's going to speak with Vladimir Putin over reports of the plague in Russia and the death of a lab worker from New plague. Ann Thompson has more.
3: Russian health authorities are investigating the death of that lab worker at the Anti-Plague Institute in Siberia. It was attributed to a pneumonia of an unknown cause. The World Health Organization says the risk is low to the rest of Russia and Europe from her death.
2: Trump says he hopes to provide a new update about the situation in Russia by Wednesday. Secretary of State Marco Rubio called on Russia to be more transparent about the incident. The work on the Washington, D.C. reflecting pool is almost done, according to the president. Trump said Tuesday that repairs to the Lincoln Memorial reflecting pool are close to complete and that the 2,000-foot-long pool will be refilled this week. A longtime Republican senator is fighting to keep her seat. Senator Susan Collins of Maine faced off against Democratic challenger Troy Jackson on Tuesday in their first televised debate and sought to distance herself from President Trump. Collins defended her independence in the Senate and said she voted against her own party more than any other senator. Jackson said Collins voted with Trump 96% of the time and described her as a Trump loyalist. The Dodgers are up in their best-of-five NLDS against the Braves after earning a 3-1 victory in Game 3. Atlanta hopes to extend its season when it hosts Los Angeles for Game 4 on Wednesday. The Padres held off the Brewers 4-3 to capture Game 3 from San Diego. Milwaukee will take another shot at advancing in Game 4 on Wednesday. 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
0: Hey, look at news and some world and national news details here early on this morning on Chasm Radio. Yeah, look at weather coming up. Beautiful morning, nice quiet morning, 46 degrees right now. We track down local news and the Minnesota News Network.
4: Minnesota News Network, I'm Tasha Radel. Democratic state lawmakers are voicing their concerns over proposed health care mergers. There are currently three of them in the review process, including Sutter Health and Allina and Health Partners and Essentia Health. Rochester Senator Liz Bolden.
5: Minnesotans deserve transparency. They deserve accountability. They deserve a health care system that puts people first. Any merger must meet that standard. Our communities cannot afford another decision that leaves them with fewer options, fewer services, and fewer voices in the room when those consequential decisions are being made.
4: The Minnesota Attorney General's office recently entered into a 10-year oversight agreement with Sanford Health and North Memorial Health prior to their acquisition. Minnesota State Community and Technical College says it plans to close its Detroit Lakes campus due to low enrollment. The campus will remain open through at least summer 2028. The closure still needs approval from the Minnesota State Board of Trustees. The college says nursing and radiologic technology programs will continue with students supported through the transition. Officials expect the closure to save $1 million annually in operating costs. During her annual State of the University address, U of M President Rebecca Cunningham announced several new initiatives. One of them is the creation of a new program called the Workforce Development Accelerator.
6: In partnership with employers across Minnesota, this initiative will help us understand and meet industry needs for the workforce. It will give us the data to design the programs that support the future need of Minnesota employers, as well as support our students to be ready for that workforce.
4: The Rochester Area Chamber of Commerce is supporting Google's proposed data center in Pine Island. The chamber says the project would bring jobs, investment, and property tax growth to the region. This is MNN.
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0: Good morning. What a beautiful day. 79 degrees yesterday. Right now, your forecast brought to you by Jennings Well Drilling this morning.
1: Chasm weather.
2: For today, we'll see sunny to partly cloudy skies with highs into the upper 60s. Winds out of the northwest at 5 to 15. Then for tonight, partly cloudy, dropping back to a low of 44. For Thursday, partial sunshine with lower 60s for highs, recovering to a high of 70 on Friday, sunny to partly cloudy, and then breezy and warmer on Saturday, working up to 80. From the Weatherology Weather Center, I'm meteorologist Michael Caro on AM 1150 KASN.
0: Alrighty, Mike, thank you very much. A look at some other weather details here this morning. Humidity 91%, pressure rising at 29.95. And just a light westerly breeze. Nice, calm morning here today. Current conditions on your Arc Coast Technology weather station. Sunrise at 7:24. Sun will set at 6:47. Average high for today, 64. Average low, 42. Should be pretty near 68 degrees here for a daytime high. So a little cooler, but still a beautiful day. I'm sure it's going to be a box elder bug filled day for everybody. And ladybug day. Boy, they're out in full force, aren't they? Those darn ladybugs, I don't know. Yesterday, they were biting me for some reason. I don't know. Thank you, ladybugs. Anyhow, 613, or Asian beetles, whatever you want to call them. Yeah, they were out in full force. 613 weather brought to you by Jennings Well Drilling. 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
9: Welcome back once again to Inside Dairy as we're wrapping up our conversation today with Cosi Pierce. 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So I asked her, out of all the products she's developed, what's her favorite?
10: Definitely the salt and straw churro ice cream taco that launched nationally. 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So getting to work with Salt and Straw, a leader in the craft ice cream industry, was a huge learning opportunity. And what also made this launch really special and meaningful was that the dairy came from Scott Brothers Farm in California. So this was the very first farm I visited back when I first started working at the checkoff. Years later, being in a test kitchen, tasting a product made with premium milk from that very same farm, and actually understanding the reason behind what made it quality milk really stuck with me. But it's just a good reminder that this isn't just abstract work. There are real farms behind every product on the menu.
9: So then how excited are you as you look at the future of dairy beverages and the innovation at Taco Bell?
10: I am incredibly excited. The dairy beverages I started with were just an idea on paper, and now they're in all Live Moss Cafe menus, but this goes beyond Taco Bell for me. I've always had a passion for developing beverages ever since I was a food science student at Chapman University. Back in the day, during that time, I spent a lot of my time in the lab working hands-on with beverages and ice cream, and had the opportunity to develop a dairy-based functional beverage.
9: Check out your local Taco Bell today. 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
0: Good morning, Inside Dairy, heard every weekday morning right around 6:10 or so. Right now it is 6:20. 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
1: I'm Kara Hart with Ag News on Brownfield. For corn that delivers the highest yield potential, strongest pest protection, and most flexible weed management, trust the leader in genetic technology, Pioneer Brand Corn. Ag Secretary Brooke Rollins says President Trump's latest action on dyed diesel is aimed at helping farmers navigate short-term economic challenges. Brownfield's Brent Barnett reports.
2: Speaking to farmers and ag leaders in Prairie City, Iowa on Tuesday, Secretary Rollins said the executive order will provide needed relief as harvest activity ramps up.
3: Our numbers show about a $640 million savings for the farmers alone during harvest season.
2: Iowa City farmer Jay Buehling tells Brownfield the announcement came as a surprise.
4: We're very thankful for it, but never in my lifetime did I think we'd be putting red dyed fuel into a semi-truck going down the interstate.
2: Story City farmer Zach Tweet says he'll begin converting some of his over-the-road trucks to dyed fuel this week.
5: Everything adds up and everything counts. It's again more margins.
2: Vinton farmer Lance Lillibridge says the president's action was necessary because fuel costs have reached an unsustainable level for many producers.
6: Some of us out here were running $100 an hour just in fuel costs and more than that even.
2: I'm Brent Barnett, Brownfield.
1: Thanks, Brent. A fifth-generation farmer says he plans to increase no-till management this fall to help mitigate the current cost of diesel.
7: If it doesn't have to be tilled this fall, it's not going to get it. Definitely going to hold off on that a lot.
1: Michigan farmer Brad Camprith raises corn, soybeans, and wheat north of the Ohio border.
7: On average, I probably 50% no-till soybeans, and I would say 30 to 40% no-till corn. Both of those are going to be up. Beans are going to be probably closer to 75%. No-till corn will probably be closer to 50%.
1: He says the higher input and equipment costs have made it more challenging for smaller farms like his to keep up with the acres necessary to operate. An ag economist says the ongoing financial uncertainties led to a decline in farmer sentiment in the latest ag economy barometer. Joanna Calusi is with Purdue Center for Commercial Agriculture.
8: Farmers are less positive related to countries' directions. There is no factor that will change in the short term.
1: She tells Brownfield record high fuel costs are one of the main factors pressuring balance sheets.
8: Just as corn and soybean prices were recovering, the U.S. national average price of diesel topped $6 a gallon in September for the first time ever.
1: The world continues to show strong demand for U.S. ethanol. The Renewable Fuels Association says exports in August were a five-month high at 212 million gallons, up 6% from July due to that strong demand for low-carbon fuels, and that helped support a big portion of domestic corn use. Canada remained in the top slot, followed by the European Union and United Kingdom. I'm Kara Hart for Brownfield.
9: Army JAG officer, veteran, prosecutor, and lifelong Minnesotan, Ron Schutz has spent his life fighting for Minnesota. Now Ron Schutz is running for Attorney General to restore integrity in government. As a prosecutor, he took on dangerous criminals and put them behind bars. As a trial attorney, he took on big corporations and won. As your next Attorney General, Ron Schutz will stop the fraudsters taking advantage of Minnesota taxpayers, enforce the law, and retire Keith Ellison's pro-crime agenda. Keith Ellison has led a culture of corruption, allowing criminals to steal billions of dollars from Minnesota taxpayers, pardoning a child rapist, and turning a blind eye to fraud at every level of government. If you're tired of paying into the system and watching criminals take advantage of it, on November 3rd, vote Ron Schutz for Attorney General and put an end to Keith Ellison's pro-crime agenda. Paid advertisement paid for by Ron for MNAG.
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0: 624, good morning. Morning update in Brownfield here on CASM Radio. Let's take a look at a few market numbers. So gas on the way in this morning. Yeah, gas as high as 429. Also saw gas at 409 on the way in earlier. Yeah, Wall Street yesterday did close higher. S&P and NASDAQ also had some new all-time highs. Sarah Lee Kessler has more.
11: A rally in tech shares boosted markets, with Marvell Technology up 6% after the company provided long-term guidance at its investor day. Traders are now awaiting Wednesday's release of the Federal Reserve's minutes from its September meeting for insights on the decision to raise rates. At the closing bell, the Dow Jones Industrial Average gained 253 points to 51,521. The S&P 500 rose 44 points to 7,818, and the Nasdaq climbed 122 points to 27,599. With your market recap, I'm Sarah Lee Kessler.
0: All right, Sarah, thank you. A look at grain futures here this morning. December corn, 4 cents lower, 504. March, 3.5 lower, and 518.5. Your May corn, 3.5 lower, 525.25. Soybean futures, November, 1.25 higher, 1304.25. January bean futures, 1.25 higher, and 1320.5. March, soybean futures a half higher at 13.29¼. About wheat futures in Chicago, 4 to 5 down. We do see December at 6.99¼, March at 7.12. Your May wheat, 4.5 lower at 7.18½. Hard red winter wheat, December 6.5 lower, 7.49½. March, 6.5 lower at 7.62¼. Your Minneapolis spring wheat, we see December is, right now we are 2¼ lower at 7.17½. Your March, 2 cents down at 7.34¾. And finally, in the grain sector here, December oats, 1¼ higher, 4.32. We do see March oats right now 1.5 higher at 4.39. Milk futures, we are seeing October milk right now 2 cents lower, 15.03. November milk is 5 cents higher, 15.74. December milk is 3 cents higher at 16.14.
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0: 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Skid steer loaders, utility tractors. They got all your attachments on hand. 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Maybe you have to haul a couch. 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Get all your tie downs too. Heck, get yourself an enclosed trailer. That comes in so handy. Don't got to worry if it's going to rain or whatever it might be. Yeah, forget the tarps and all that stuff. Yeah, just get yourself an enclosed trailer. Maybe you have a little fall festival, little Oktoberfest celebration. Need some tables, chairs, maybe a party tent. General Rental. Swing on over right off I-94. That's County Road 41 in Albany.
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1: Minnesota News Network, I'm Tasha Radel. Democratic state lawmakers are voicing their concerns over proposed health care mergers. There are currently three of them in the review process. Rochester Senator Liz Bolden.
2: Minnesotans deserve transparency. They deserve accountability. They deserve a healthcare system that puts people first. Any merger must meet that standard. Our communities cannot afford another decision that leaves them with fewer options, fewer services, and fewer voices in the room when those consequential decisions are being made.
1: Minnesota State Community and Technical College says it plans to close its Detroit Lakes campus due to low enrollment. The campus will remain open through at least summer of 2028. The Rochester Area Chamber of Commerce is supporting Google's proposed data center in Pine Island. The chamber says the project would bring jobs, investment, and property tax growth to the region. This is MNN.
3: Army JAG officer, veteran, prosecutor, and lifelong Minnesotan, Ron Schutz has spent his life fighting for Minnesota. Now Ron Schutz is running for attorney general to restore integrity in government. As a prosecutor, he took on dangerous criminals and put them behind bars. As a trial attorney, he took on big corporations and won. As your next attorney general, Ron Schutz will stop the fraudsters taking advantage of Minnesota taxpayers, enforce the law, and retire Keith Ellison's pro-crime agenda. Keith Ellison has led a culture of corruption, allowing criminals to steal billions of dollars from Minnesota taxpayers, pardoning a child rapist, and turning a blind eye to fraud at every level of government. If you're tired of paying into the system and watching criminals take advantage of it, on November 3rd, vote Ron Schutz for Attorney General and put an end to Keith Ellison's pro-crime agenda. Paid advertisement paid for by Ron for MNAG.
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7: 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I also cut taxes on tips and overtime, and I cut taxes on senior Social Security. 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
6: On November 3rd, vote to stop the fraud and cut taxes. 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
8: And Guyatti has won. They got two, and they've got another triple play. Mercy me, Gerald.
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10: 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A look at some news details here this morning. 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
12: 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The nutrient content can change dramatically depending on storage, animal diet, bedding, and moisture. 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They don't represent your operation. A manure test gives you real numbers so you can make real decisions. If you need a refresher on good sampling techniques, the University of Minnesota Extension website has a helpful page on manure sampling and nutrient analysis. Next up is soil sampling. Your manure test tells you what nutrients you have, but your soil test tells you what nutrients you need. If you take both pieces to determine a responsible manure application rate. If your soil tests are more than a couple years old, now is a great time to get fresh samples pulled. And now let's talk nitrogen, because nitrogen calculations can get tricky. Manure actually contains two types of nitrogen: inorganic nitrogen, which is immediately available to plants, and organic nitrogen, which needs time to break down. That breakdown process, called mineralization, continues gradually through the growing season. So when you're calculating your application rate, make sure you're using the total nitrogen multiplied by the appropriate availability factor. That way you're applying a rate that matches crop needs without overshooting. UMN Extension also has a great availability factor table online if you need help with those calculations. And while we're on nitrogen, don't forget to credit all your nitrogen sources. If last year's crop was a legume, or if you applied manure last season, you have leftover nitrogen that still counts. Irrigation water can contribute nitrogen too, and even starter fertilizers should be included in your crediting. All those pieces help prevent overapplication, protect water quality, and save you money. Now let's shift gears and talk about avoiding nutrient loss, especially through fall and early winter. First, you want to watch your soil phosphorus levels. Excess phosphorus can build up quickly when manure is applied at a nitrogen-based rate. Most manure contains more phosphorus than crops need, so applying strictly for nitrogen often results in too much phosphorus being added over time. If your soil tests show high phosphorus levels already, consider switching to a phosphorus-based rate. You can always supplement nitrogen separately if needed. Next, one of the big ones is wait for cool soils before applying manure. We recommend waiting until soils are around 50 degrees Fahrenheit or cooler. Here's why. Nitrogen in manure starts as ammonium, which is a fairly stable. But once ammonium converts into nitrate, a process called nitrification, it becomes extremely mobile. Nitrate can lead into groundwater or be lost in the air through denitrification. Cooler soils slow that nitrification process way down. It doesn't stop completely, even near freezing, but it slows it enough to help hold nutrients in place until spring. Another important point, don't apply when runoff is likely. Avoid spreading before large rain events or even when soils are saturated. The Minnesota Runoff Risk Advisory Forecast Tool can help you monitor conditions in real time, or you can even sign up for text or email alerts to stay ahead of weather risk. And finally, incorporate manure into the soils as soon as possible. When manure sits on the surface, nearly all of the ammonium nitrate can be lost to the atmosphere through volatilization. Incorporating it quickly keeps nitrogen in the soil where your crop can use it instead of letting it disappear into the air. So as you're planning fall manure applications, remember a little extra care now goes a long way towards protecting your nutrients, protecting water quality, and getting the most value out of your manure resources. If you have questions about this, please feel free to reach out to your local Extension office or check out the University of Minnesota Extension website.
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13: 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A familiar name is returning to the USDA as Secretary Brooke Rollins announced last week that Greg Ibach has been nominated to serve as the Undersecretary for Trade and Foreign Agricultural Affairs. His career spans policy decisions at both the state and federal level, and I'll be back with more after this. 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Last week, President Trump nominated Greg Ibach to serve as USDA's Undersecretary for Trade and Foreign Agricultural Affairs. He'll fill the post left open by Luke Lindbergh, who's moving over to the United Nations World Food Program to head that operation. The position oversees the USDA's Foreign Agricultural Service, the McGovern-Dole Food for Education and Food for Progress programs, and the U.S. Codex Office. And Secretary Rollins credits Luke Lindbergh's tenure with cutting the ag trade deficit by 51%, helping to deliver $177 billion in farm exports and adding 20 new trade agreements and frameworks. Now, Ibach is no stranger to the USDA, having served as Undersecretary for Marketing and Regulatory Programs during President Trump's first term. Prior to that, he spent 12 years as the director of the Nebraska Department of Agriculture. Rollins called him a lifelong producer who knows agriculture from the farm gate to the global marketplace. And commodity groups have lined up behind the pick, calling for a quick Senate confirmation. On that end, the nomination now heads to the Senate Ag Committee, where Chairman John Bozeman plans to hold a confirmation hearing when the Senate returns in November, alongside three nominees for the Farm Credit Administration Board, which is currently down to a single member. Farm groups are already making their case for Ibach. The American Soybean Association said he did an outstanding job breaking down barriers for U.S. farm products in his previous USDA post, and the National Association of Wheat Growers pointed to his understanding of export tools like the Market Access Program and Foreign Market Development Program that wheat growers rely on to reach overseas customers. National Milk Producers Federation CEO Greg Dowd called Ibach an excellent choice. And the International Dairy Foods Association noted that U.S. dairy exports have more than doubled over the past decade, and the industry is looking for strong USDA leadership to keep opening new markets. I'll be back with more after this.
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10: Hey, look at ag weather for today. Should see a daytime high right around 68 degrees. Some northwest winds at 8 to 15. Tonight near 44. Going to be clear. We should be dry here for the majority of the week. Best chance of rain would be, what, Sunday night, and that's just a 20% chance. So should be dry and steering clear and

0: should be able to get done what you need to get done this week. Yeah, 63 Thursday, 45 Thursday night, 70 Friday, 80 on Saturday. Church day Sunday, 73, a little cooler next week. Monday, 59, Tuesday, 55. Now Monday night, they're saying a 40% chance of rain and 42 degrees. So there you go. Look at some weather, egg weather, relatively quiet and uneventful. Should be a pretty good few days ahead here. 46 right now, yesterday's high 79. A look at egg weather brought to you by Opat's Metals and Roll-Off in Holdingford this morning.
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0: 6:46, we'll check in with Carol Moorman. We'll do that coming up right now here on AM 1150. We'll check in with Carol here in just a moment.
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0: Good morning. Let's check in. Carol Moorman over there at the Star Post on a Wednesday morning. Carol, good morning.
5: Good morning. Hey, Joe, I hate to kind of burst your fall bubble, but on my phone yesterday, I saw the S word icon.
0: Boy, I got a lot of S words floating in my mind. I don't know.
5: I looked at it and I had to look twice. It's like, what the heck? I think next Thursday. I haven't looked today to see if it's still on there or not, but it's like, oh, that's a little bit too early for the F word, isn't it?
0: Oh, bring it on. Keeps all that riffraff out of our area, darn it.
5: You think so? I don't know. I think for some people it doesn't slow them down. It speeds them up.
0: Yeah, that's true, too. Oh, heck. I'd rather have a little bit of that than 85 degrees, so.
5: Well, yes, it's kind of a trunk. So it's a little easier to get around when it's 85 degrees than when it's 32 and snowy and slushy and slippery and all that kind of stuff, right?
0: Mm-hmm. Yeah, you got to walk to the bar instead of drive to the bar. We understand all the world's issues there, Carol.
5: I think those days are long gone, Joe.
0: Well, what you got coming up in the paper there, Carol?
5: Well, a couple weeks ago, I interviewed a couple here in Melrose that has owned the Melrose Mobile Home Park for 51 years, the Duffners. So we sat around their kitchen table and talked about how and why it started all those years ago and how it's changed, how it's kind of remained the same. You know, but you don't see, well, maybe you do see a lot of communities that have mobile home parks. What do you think, Joe?
0: Yeah, you see them here and there. Yeah, I know. I know Sartell has one. St. Joe has one. Yeah,
5: okay.
0: you do see them here and there, yeah.
5: Okay, well, we have two of them here in town. And this one was kind of started because the owner, the Duffners, he kind of knew a little bit about underground work, and he just figured it would be a good thing to bring that business to town. And they started with just a few mobile homes, and they're up to, I think, 58. Always have a list, he said. And guess what their streets are named after? They named streets in their mobile home park.
0: Oh, good question. I don't know. Cartoon characters?
5: No, they're children.
0: Oh!
5: I guess I wondered because I knew there was, like, a Tammy Street and things like an Allen Street and it's like, okay, now it kind of makes sense, right?
0: Mm-hmm. Yeah, Albany's got a mobile home park, too, so. Right across from the old Hillcrest up there.
5: Oh, yeah. How did I miss that one, right?
0: Oh, we'll let it slide, Carol.
5: I suppose we will, right? So thank you to them for sharing their story with me. Then also last Tuesday when I went to Freeport for their council meeting, they had an individual there and kind of explaining what tax increment financing is. To me, it's kind of a confusing thing. Do you know what tax increment financing is?
0: I can barely balance my checkbook, Carol. Of course I don't.
5: Well, anyway, you'll have to read this article to find out about it. But I walked in there into the meeting, and there's Jason Murray, and I looked at him, and he was at the Melrose Council meeting a couple weeks before because he's from a company that is a consultant for tax increment financing. So we have a short story about that in the paper. Then also the first Sunday in September, I was invited over to the church over in St. Anthony because every first Sunday, they hold a Keep the Faith Sunday. Did you know that, Joe?
0: I did not, Carol.
5: Yes, because they're one of the churches that was, you know, in a decree that they were going to merge together with some other churches in Albany and Avon and St. Martin and far the Oratory and Farming. And they appealed that. And anyway, there was a whole process and everything. But in order to kind of keep the parishioners together, united, they decided to hold this Keep the Faith Sunday. And what they do is they have a prayer service. So there's no communion, there's nothing like that. It's not a regular Mass. They still have to go to Mass every Sunday, or they're encouraged to go to Mass every Sunday at a different church. And then they hold fellowship afterwards. And on this day, which I think that was Labor Day weekend, if I remember right, September 7th, right? Yep.
0: Yeah, that sounds good, Carol. I have no idea. You're asking me all these tough questions.
5: Sorry about that, Joe. before they started the prayer service, they did a living rosary. And the Garrett family from Albany brought their rosary, their oversized rosary, and about 50 people participated in that. So they started with that, had the prayer service, the choir. I went up to the choir loft and got pictures of the choir members singing. So it's just kind of a neat thing that they do the first Sunday in of the month at 8 o'clock. So they encourage anyone to come and to participate in it. They had roughly about 130 people there that day. So kind of a neat thing that they're doing, isn't it?
0: Mm-hmm. Very, very cool. Yes, it is.
5: The parishioners together. So then also we had homecoming at all three of the schools last week that we covered. So in last week's paper, we had the King and the Queen in the paper. This week they have the whole royal court in the paper. So then also with the elections coming up, we finally started to put in some of our Q&As that I sent out to school board members and to city council members. So we're going to be featuring those cities and those school boards where there are actual races. Holdingford does not have a school board election in November, so we just have Albany and Melrose is in this issue. Next issue, the plan is to have the city councils, and we have one mayor race, too, in our coverage area. So I sent out Q&As probably about over a month ago to some of those individuals. And, so kind of a good thing to find out how they feel on certain topics, right?
0: Oh, yeah, it's great that you do that because, you know, sometimes it's I think to be more the most informed you can on those candidates, the better you are. So, no, that's great.
5: Well, and now with all this early voting and absentee voting and all that, we had to get this stuff out as early as we could because there are people, of course, that have voted already, right, Joe?
0: That's what I hear, yeah.
5: Yeah, so my goal was to get it out earlier than even this, but that just didn't happen. So we still have a couple weeks. Well, 3 weeks from today, it'll all be over with, right?
0: Something like that, yeah.
5: Yeah, amen, right?

0: ones that were held at the city center. So it's at 6:30 on Monday night, and the public is encouraged to be there for that. And we'll have city council members, school board members, and then we have the seventh congressional district candidate is going to be there. One of the two has said he's going to be there. So, and I'll be there to take some pictures. I won't be writing a story on it because we'll have the city council in next week's paper, their Q&A. So that's kind of a duplication, right?
1: Well, as long as you're there, you might as well get in the debate and run for something there, Carol.
0: No. I just like to sit back in a little corner, do my job, and then move on from there, right?
1: Well, Carol, if you ever reconsider, we'll get your campaign rolling.
0: I'll remember that, but I don't think you have to worry about that. So, then on the sports page, they just turned into the story about an individual, a graduate of Melrose, who is playing or was playing baseball over in Copenhagen. Can you imagine that?
1: Boy, oh boy, that's cool.
0: Yes, and his team won a championship. So his dream, this young man's dream, was always to win a championship, but never did he think it would be in another country, right?
1: Exactly. Copenhagen. Yeah, that's cool.
0: Yeah, so congratulations to him on that. Of course, all three of our schools had, like I said, homecoming last week, so they had a full slate of home sporting events, which means we have, again, lots of pictures in the paper this week, including, I think, each of the football teams are featured with pictures. And I think all three of our football teams had successful holding for our homecoming football games. Right, Joe?
1: I will agree with you, yes.
0: Yes, so that, and including here in Melrose, we haven't won a homecoming game for a few years. So that was really nice to see. So there you go. That's what's in this week's paper. I have to finish my cut lines for. I went to a flag disposal ceremony last night and took pictures of that. So I'm downloading all those photos and writing cut lines for those. And then I'll be heading north a little bit to take some other photos and do an interview and my day. And then I have an interview at 5:00 tonight. So it'll be another full day, right?
1: Mm-hmm. What is a cut line, Carol?
0: Oh, I'm sorry. That is the caption that goes under photos.
1: Oh, okay. Didn't know that.
0: Yeah, so when you see a photo, you like to know, first of all, who's in that photo, what they're doing, when it happened, and where it happened, right?
1: Mm-hmm. Well, for example, Randy sleeping in office again. That'd be a cut line.
0: That would be a cut line.
1: See, we're...
0: You have to put the date and the time, and, you know, there's certain things we have to put in all of our cut lines. So, so you would be a good cut line writer, Joe.
1: Well, pick a day and a time. I'm sure Randy's there schnoozing anyhow, so that'd be pretty easy, yeah.
0: Oh, but he's got things to do, so we can't snooze all the time, can he?
1: Oh, whatever. He's got you S-word. Yeah, he's got you snowed, yeah.
0: Well, and him and Diana will be busy about 1:30 today, won't they?
1: Yeah, I'm glad you sent a warning out there for everybody to head for the hills at that time.
0: Well, I try and listen to it when I get, you know, because I might learn something, right?
1: Mm-hmm. I think it's Diane's birthday coming up, I think, too. I think a little birdie told me.
0: Oh, that could be. Doggone it anyway. So, holy buckets, another year around the moon, right?
1: Yeah.
0: Around the moon or around the sun?
1: I don't know. I think Diane just goes in circles, so it doesn't really matter anymore. So,
0: well, if anybody would go in circles, she probably would. But she's just not going as fast anymore, is she?
1: Yeah. I don't know. I wouldn't dare her, so.
0: Whatever you say, Joe.
1: Well, Carol, sure appreciate the call this morning. You have a good day, and we'll bug you again next week.
0: Sounds good, Joe. Bye now.
1: All right. We'll see you. Yeah, Carol Moorman and the Star Post here this morning on KLZoom Radio in central Minnesota. Look at local temps and morning markets brought to you by the folks in Lake Henry.
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1: 46 degrees, temps around the state, Twin Cities metro area at 55 here this morning. Bemidji, 46. Rosso at 46. We have Crookston at 45. The sister in Detroit Lakes this morning.
2: Good morning. 51. Good morning.
1: Yeah, 51 in DL. Thank you, sis. Good to hear from you. Susie. She said she's got 51 at her house. Yeah, she said, what is she doing today? She said, oh, they're going to butcher a hog today. She says, yeah, it's October pork month. She says, yeah, got to butcher a hog today, she said. So, got to take care of that. She said, usually within about 90 minutes, so she says, start to finish. I'm like, wow, that's quick work. She says, yeah, we don't mess around, she says. We don't let the grass grow under our feet when it comes to butchering. So, butchering hogs over there. So, pig's feet and head cheese and pork chops and bacon for all, I guess, huh? Sue's good luck. All righty. What else do we have going on? International Falls at 42, Grand Rapids at 51, Walker at 48. We have Duluth at 44, Grand Marais at the airport 46, Alec at 48. As we march closer home, Fergus Falls at 45, Wilmer 45, Sauk Center 46, 52 in Litchfield, Mora at 46, Montevideo 48, New Ulm at 48, Rochester at 50 degrees. Some local temps. Morning markets brought to you by Lake Henry Implement here this morning. Let's track down Wall Street, closing higher yesterday.
3: A rally in tech shares boosted markets, with Marvell Technology up 6% after the company provided long-term guidance at its investor day. Traders are now awaiting Wednesday's release of the Federal Reserve's minutes from its September meeting for insights on the decision to raise rates. At the closing bell, the Dow Jones Industrial Average gained 253 points to 51,521. The S&P 500 rose 44 points to 7,818. And the NASDAQ climbed 122 points to 27,599. With your market recap, I'm Sarah Lee Kessler.
1: Sarah Lee, thank you. Livestock futures, strong day in the feeder cattle yesterday. October, $6.65 higher at $3.40.50. November feeders, $8.15 higher at $3.38.27. January feeder cattle, $9.22 higher at $3.31.82. Live cattle, October, $3.97 higher at $2.21.22. December live cattle, $4.12 higher at $2.24.10. Lean hogs yesterday, October, 7.5 higher at $77.92. December hogs, 57.5 lower at $70.37. Your February hogs, $1.37 lower at $71.32. So there you go. Look at some morning markets, local temps, all brought to you by Lake Henry Implement this morning. Already 7:04, some news coming up.
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5: NBC News Radio, I'm Lisa Taylor. The Centers for Disease Control and Prevention says it's monitoring reports of the pneumonic plague in Russia after the death of a lab worker. More from Ann Thompson.
6: Russian health authorities are investigating the death of that lab worker at the Anti-Plague Institute in Siberia. It was attributed to a pneumonia of an unknown cause. The World Health Organization today says the risk is low to the rest of Russia and Europe from her death.
5: The pneumonic plague is a severe lung infection that can spread through the air by coughing or sneezing on someone. The tropical depression off the coast of Mexico has become Tropical Storm Isaias. In Foley, Alabama, Leanne Garcia has been filling sandbags with resources provided by the city just in case.
7: I live by a drain, so the water comes into my grass, so I want

0: to block it, my doorway, my garage, for water coming into my house.
1: The National Hurricane Center says the storm is currently about 600 miles south of New Orleans and headed toward the Gulf Coast. Current projections show Hurricane Isaias making landfall somewhere between New Orleans and Panama City, Florida. At least 8 people are dead after Russia bombarded Ukraine with drones and missiles. Ukrainian officials say Russia launched an attack overnight that damaged residential buildings, industrial facilities, and infrastructure across northern Ukraine. Cornell faculty is preparing a no-confidence vote against the university administration over criticism for the school's handling of the alleged gang rape in 2024. Cornell faculty Senator Noah Tamarkin says they're listening after Monday's student-led demonstration demanding sexual assault reform show the level of concern on campus.
2: The effects will be initially largely symbolic. What it says to students is that we hear you and we stand with you. We think you're right. We want this campus to do better by you.
1: Professor of Labor History at Cornell, Paul Ortiz, is leading the resolution. He says many of the faculty co-sponsors of the resolution were approached by students upset or fearing their own safety. You're listening to the latest on NBC News Radio.
3: May you look at news here at 7, brought to you by the Stearns County Household Hazardous Waste Facility. 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It'll answer that question, do I toss it away in the garbage or do I need to recycle it? Well, that app will let you know, and if you are from those area counties, it's free to do so. They're open 6 days a week. Just a reminder, they do accept electronics. Mm-hmm. Like old laptops, printers, broken DVD players and such. But if it is a screen, you can drop off, but it is a $10 recycling fee. So everything else is free, but if you do have a screen, it's $10 per screen. And recycle and do it the right way. Stearns County Household Hazardous Waste Facility. And once again, check out that app at stearnscountymn.gov. Let's get more news here this morning. We'll look at sports and weather all coming up as well here on Chasm Radio. Had some high school volleyball around the area. We did not have anything here on Chasm Radio, but lots of other area volleyball. I know Randy will get you all updated at about 8:15 this morning on a sports scoreboard show. We'll look at some of that local and statewide news. M&N will do that coming up next.
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8: Minnesota News Network, I'm Tasha Radel. Democratic state lawmakers are voicing their concerns over proposed health care mergers. There are currently three of them in the review process, including Sutter Health and Allina and Health Partners and Essentia Health. Rochester Senator Liz Bolden.
9: Minnesotans deserve transparency. They deserve accountability. They deserve a health care system that puts people first. Any merger must meet that standard. Our communities cannot afford another decision that leaves them with fewer options, fewer services, and fewer voices in the room when those consequential decisions are being made.
8: The Minnesota Attorney General's office recently entered into a 10-year oversight agreement with Sanford Health and North Memorial Health prior to their acquisition. Minnesota State Community and Technical College says it plans to close its Detroit Lakes campus due to low enrollment. The campus will remain open through at least summer 2028. The closure still needs approval from the Minnesota State Board of Trustees. The college says nursing and radiologic technology programs will continue with students supported through the transition. Officials expect the closure to save $1 million annually in operating costs. During her annual State of the University address, U of M President Rebecca Cunningham announced several new initiatives. One of them is the creation of a new program called the Workforce Development Accelerator.
9: In partnership with employers across Minnesota, this initiative will help us understand and meet industry needs for the workforce. It will give us the data to design the programs that support the future need of Minnesota employers, as well as support our students to be ready for that workforce.
8: The Rochester Area Chamber of Commerce is supporting Google's proposed data center in Pine Island. The chamber says the project would bring jobs, investment, and property tax growth to the region. This is MNN.
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17: And here's her serve. Vote. Dicks it out, bumps it over. 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
18: Some headlines from the NFL. Veteran Eagles O lineman Lane Johnson, a two-time Super Bowl champ, is retiring effective immediately. The announcement comes after Johnson missed the Eagles-Rams game Sunday for personal reasons. Ravens QB Lamar Jackson is dealing with an ankle sprain, and the NFL Network says Jackson only has an outside chance to play Sunday when the Ravens visit the Falcons. Veteran backup Tyler Huntley will start if Jackson can't go. The referees union is challenging the NFL over the suspension of two officials. The union says the punishments for line judge Jeff Seaman and referee Adrian Hill are excessive. Baseball playoffs. The Padres are still alive. They bounced back from their walk-off loss Sunday to beat the Brewers 4-3, closing to within 2-1 in the best-of-5 series. Manager Craig Stammen.
19: The stick-to-itiveness, the no-quit, the keep bouncing back, you know, all those adjectives that you can use for that. This team has showed that all year, and they showed it especially, you know, tonight.
18: Also last night, the Dodgers beat the Braves 3-1. L.A. takes a 2-1 lead in that series. I'm Matt McCoy.
3: All righty, Matt, thank you. Look at some sports details here this morning. 46 degrees, already 7:15. Time now for your mid-morning update with Brownfield, brought to you by Worms, Lumber, and Ready Mix. 7:15, 46 degrees.
20: With a look at Ag News headlines, I'm Kara Hart on Brownfield. Ag Secretary Brooke Rollins says President Trump's latest action on dyed diesel is aimed at helping farmers navigate short-term economic challenges. A fifth-generation farmer says he plans to increase no-till management this fall to help mitigate the current cost of diesel.
21: If it doesn't have to be tilled this fall, it's not going to get it.
0: definitely going to hold off on that a lot.
20: Michigan grower Brad Camprith raises corn, beans, and wheat just north of the Ohio border. An ag economist says the ongoing financial uncertainties led to a decline in farmer sentiment in the latest ag economy barometer. A central Illinois farmer says high input costs and volatility are making long-term budgeting a challenge. And the administrator for U.S. EPA's Region 7 says getting the revised definition of waters of the United States right is critical to providing regulatory certainty. For more ag news, markets, and weather, go to brownfieldagnews.com. I'm Kara Hart for Brownfield.
21: Army JAG officer, veteran, prosecutor, and lifelong Minnesotan, Ron Schutz has spent his life fighting for Minnesota. Now Ron Schutz is running for Attorney General to restore integrity in government. As a prosecutor, he took on dangerous criminals and put them behind bars. As a trial attorney, he took on big corporations and won. As your next Attorney General, Ron Schutz will stop the fraudsters taking advantage of Minnesota taxpayers, enforce the law, and retire Keith Ellison's pro-crime agenda. Keith Ellison has led a culture of corruption, allowing criminals to steal billions of dollars from Minnesota taxpayers, pardoning a child rapist, and turning a blind eye to fraud at every level of government. If you're tired of paying into the system and watching criminals take advantage of it, on November 3rd, vote Ron Schutz for Attorney General and put an end to Keith Ellison's pro-crime agenda. Paid advertisement paid for by Ron for MNAG.
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3: 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Let's take a look at weather as we do at 46 degrees right now.
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25: For today, we'll see sunny to partly cloudy skies with highs into the upper 60s. Winds out of the northwest at 5 to 15. Then for tonight, partly cloudy, dropping back to a low of 44. For Thursday, partial sunshine with lower 60s for highs, recovering to a high of 70 on Friday, sunny to partly cloudy, and then breezy and warmer on Saturday, working up to 80. From the Weatherology Weather Center, I'm meteorologist Michael Caro on AM 1150 KASN.
3: All right, Mike, 46 degrees current temperature. That's where we have been all morning long. Yesterday's high, 79. Yesterday's low, 54. Had a very, very nice, beautiful, warm day yesterday. Record high, record low for today. Your record high is 85 degrees in 2011.

0: 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There you go. 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
1: Army JAG officer, veteran, prosecutor, and lifelong Minnesotan, Ron Schutz has spent his life fighting for Minnesota. Now Ron Schutz is running for attorney general to restore integrity in government. As a prosecutor, he took on dangerous criminals and put them behind bars. As a trial attorney, he took on big corporations and won. As your next attorney general, Ron Schutz will stop the fraudsters taking advantage of Minnesota taxpayers, enforce the law, and retire Keith Ellison's pro-crime agenda. Keith Ellison has led a culture of corruption, allowing criminals to steal billions of dollars from Minnesota taxpayers, pardoning a child rapist, and turning a blind eye to fraud at every level of government. If you're tired of paying into the system and watching criminals take advantage of it, on November 3rd, vote Ron Schutz for Attorney General and put an end to Keith Ellison's pro-crime agenda. Paid advertisement paid for by Ron for MNAG.
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0: 7:21, good morning. 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Mass of Christian burial for Rita Wyron, age 94 of St. Cloud. Service will be at 10:30 Thursday at Sacred Heart Church in Sauk Rapids. A visitation will be 4 till 7 tonight at the Daniel Funeral Home in St. Cloud. A visitation will be 1 hour before the Mass at the church in Sauk Rapids on Thursday morning for Rita Wyron, age 94. Mass of Christian burial for Dolores Storrs Arns, age 93 of Padua. That'll be at 10 a.m. on Friday at the St. Peter and Paul Church in El Rosa. A visitation will be Thursday night, 5 till 7, and Friday morning from 9 till 9:45 at the church in El Rosa for Doris Arns, age 93 of Padua. A funeral service mass of Christian burial for Mary Schlungen, age 85 of Cold Spring. A mass will be at 10:30 Friday at St. Wendelin's Church in Luxembourg. A visitation will be Thursday night, 4 till 7, and after 9:30 on Friday at St. Wendelin's Mary Hall in Luxembourg. A burial will be private and at a future date, once again for Mary Schlungen, age 85. A funeral service for Doreen Honer, age 86 of St. Joe. Per Doreen's request, no memorial service will be held at this time. Interment will be held at a future date with immediate family. For Doreen Honer, age 86 of St. Joe. A funeral for Lucille Miller, age 79 of Richmond, will be held on Friday at 10:30 at the St. Nicholas Catholic Church. A visitation will be held 4 till 7 Thursday night at the Winter Funeral Home in Richmond and from 9 till 10 Friday at the church for Lucille Miller, age 79, of Richmond. Mass of Christian burial for Henry Tembrock, age 95, of Gray Eagle. That'll be Saturday at 11 at St. Joseph's Church in Gray Eagle. A visitation will be 10 till 10:45 Saturday at the church for Henry Tembrock, age 95. A celebration of life for Taylor Payne Ross, age 33 of Sartell, formerly of Little Falls. Celebration of life will be Saturday from noon till 3 p.m. A time of sharing at 1 o'clock at the Emblem Brenny Funeral Home in Little Falls. for Taylor Payne Ross, age 33. A celebration of life for Carol Bagley Headkey Jones, age 82 of Regal, and to be held 2 till 4 Saturday at the Green Roof Area Center in Painesville. Once again for Carol Mary Bagley Headkey Jones, age 82 of Regal. And those are your funeral announcements here for this morning. Already coming up on 7:26, we do a 46 degrees.
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4: The top 25 reasons for not going to church. Reason number 17. I don't go to church because I already feel bad enough. I totally get this. Nobody likes feeling guilty. Nobody likes feeling like they don't measure up and will never be able to live the way the Bible expects us to. But you might be surprised to learn that God doesn't expect us to give up our sin without help from Him. Romans 3:23 says, "For all have sinned and fall short of the glory of God." The beauty of the gospel is that when we give our lives to Him, He gives us both the desire and the power to do right. And if we blow it, He immediately forgives us. So when we come to church, instead of seeing a bunch of discouraged, beaten down people who feel bad about themselves, you will see a lot of smiles, and that's the truth.
3: 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Thanks for listening.
0: Good morning. It is October 7th, the year 2026. October is Pork Month, and the Albany FFA alumni says we need to recognize October Pork Month, and what they like to do is give away stuff. Yeah. Albany FFA alumni, their mission is to encourage and support Central Minnesota agriculture. They do it in a variety of ways, and one of those, they always like to team up with Chasm Radio, and heck, we like to team up with them. And they're going to give away a $10 certificate right now, which you can use towards your purchase of Pep's Pork products. And that's at Teal's Market in Albany. So you can bring this certificate in. It's worth $10, and it is towards your purchase of Pep's Pork. You need to pick this up at the radio station and redeem by November 15th. Now, if you or a family member is not one, you are eligible this morning. Give me a call. We'll look for caller number 5. Good morning, your caller 1. Good morning, your number 2. Good morning, your caller number 3. Good morning, your caller number 4. I'm looking for caller number 5, and that'll be you. Would you like that certificate?
5: Yes, I would.
0: Yes, you would. Can I get your name?
5: Pam Jansen.
0: Pam, that's J-A-N. Is that two S's in there, Pam?
5: Yep.
0: S-S-E-N over there. Richmond, Pam?
5: Yeah, Richmond.
0: Okay, how are things going?
5: Good.
0: Good, good. Pam, we'll have this here at the radio station. When you get a free second, just swing on by, okay?
5: All righty, thanks a lot.
0: Yes, have a good day, Pam. Thank you, Pam Jansen. Lucky ducky caller number 5 this morning. We'll get $10 to spend. It's over there at Teal's Market on Pep's Pork Products. You darn right. That's courtesy of the Albany FFA alumni. They want to thank everybody who did purchase a ticket in their tractor raffle here recently, had that drawing. That was late last week, or was that on Monday? That was on Monday, Joe. Today's Wednesday. That was on Monday, yeah. So just a reminder there, if you did win a prize in that raffle, we do have it here at the radio station. Any monetary prizes, those would be mailed out, but any physical prizes, we do have those here at Chasm Radio. So there you go, Pam Jansen, our first winner there on that $10 certificate. 7:30, time now for news already. Joe, your news update brought to you by Gilk Services.
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9: Minnesota News Network, I'm Tasha Radel. Democratic state lawmakers are voicing their concerns over proposed health care mergers. There are currently three of them in the review process. Rochester Senator Liz Bolden.
10: Minnesotans deserve transparency. They deserve accountability. They deserve a health care system that puts people first. Any merger must meet that standard. Our communities cannot afford another decision that leaves them with fewer options, fewer services, and fewer voices in the room.

0: when those consequential decisions are being made.
1: Minnesota State Community and Technical College says it plans to close its Detroit Lakes campus due to low enrollment. The campus will remain open through at least summer of 2028. The Rochester Area Chamber of Commerce is supporting Google's proposed data center in Pine Island. The chamber says the project would bring jobs, investment, and property tax growth to the region. This is MNN.
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9: Chasm weather.
10: For today, we'll see sunny to partly cloudy skies with highs into the upper 60s. Winds out of the northwest at 5 to 15. Then for tonight, partly cloudy, dropping back to a low of 44. For Thursday, partial sunshine with lower 60s for highs, recovering to a high of 70 on Friday, sunny to partly cloudy, and then breezy and warmer on Saturday, working up to 80. From the Weatherology Weather Center, I'm meteorologist Michael Caro on AM 1150 KASN.
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6: A look at weather details. Sunrise this morning just a few minutes ago at 7:24. Sun will set at 6:47 already tonight, huh? Yesterday, 79 was our high, 54 our low yesterday. Normal high for today, 64. Normal low, 42. Will be just a titch ahead of our average high. Record high 85 in 2011. Record low 25 degrees in 1976. Right now 46 degrees. That's where we have been sitting all morning long. And that's a look at weather. Should be a dry, beautiful October day ahead of us.
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6: 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Ag Events, Minnesota State Cattlemen's Association, they're accepting nominations for two awards which honor individuals and business that have made significant contributions to Minnesota's cattle and beef industry. Minnesota Cattleman of the Year Award and the Minnesota Beef Industry Service Award. They're now taking nominations. The nomination deadline is October 30th. Go to the Minnesota State Cattlemen's website for additional information. Holding Ford FFA alumni, they got their big tractor drawing, their annual tractor raffle, their 15th annual tractor raffle. That's coming up on October 14th, so just 7 days away from their big drawing over there at Holding Ford, their FFA alumni and supporters. What else do we have going on for you, Ag Event-wise? Agri Talk coming up at 10:06 here this morning. Got Agri Talk at 10:06, Agriculture of America, Jesse Allen. That's coming up as well at 4:06 and brought to you by the Minnesota Corn Growers Association. Next, hay auction, Legacy Hay Auction. That is coming up on Thursday, October 15th. So a week from tomorrow at their office and auction site, Sauk Center, Legacy Hay Auction. Their hay auction, and boy, a pretty good demand right now for hay and straw, so if you're looking to sell or buy, that'll be the place to be a week from tomorrow in Sauk Center. Other ag events. What else is on our calendar here for this morning? 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
18: USDA makes price projections each February, what they think prices will be at harvest time for corn and soybeans. This year could be going against a long-term trend. I'm Mark Oppold, your bottom line report at midweek. Corn and soybean harvest prices have exceeded those February projections just three of the last 10 years, but this year looks different. Currently, 2026 corn harvest prices are 7 to 8% above those February projections. Soybeans even better, 15 to 16% above February projections, and that's the best since 2012. We take a look at the corn trade, especially now at midweek. December corn low 495, four trading sessions in a row here early week. That puts the 50-day moving average 507 as the next target. We take a look at the wheat trade after this, the bottom line report. Wheat continues to get support from the Black Sea events. December Chicago pushing $7 early week, but hard to get past that in our view. Kansas City, December, pushing past the 752. Again, that's a tough one to get through from there. Minneapolis, December, also well above $7 and looks to stay there, although if lower, 695, 696, good support. I'm Mark Oppold, wishing you a profitable day.
6: Alrighty, Mark, thank you very much. 742 here in central Minnesota, 46 degrees, your mid-morning market update coming up here shortly, here on AM 1150. Yeah, putting out an alert on my lost kitty cat. Yeah, well, I'm not sure if... there you go, Joe. Do that off the microphone there, Gilby. Getting a little choked up about the lost kitty cat. Yeah. I'm not sure where Socks the cat is. Yeah, one of my barn cats. Socks the cat. Socks the cat was... I speak about Socks in the past tense because it's been about like a week or so. Haven't seen Socks. Socks is always waiting for me every day. So here's a really brief description. If you're seeing a black cat with four white feet on County Road 41 somewhere, that's Socks the cat. Very friendly. But no, I think Socks has gone on to its next journey, I think. So can find Socks the cat. It was more like, you know, a cat was almost like a cat dog. I've had a cat like that before. Follows you wherever you go. Greets you when you get there. I don't know where Socks went. Luckily, I have like 85,000 other barn cats to kind of fill that void, which is good. The more, the better. Just kind of like dollar bills in your pocket, the more, the better. That's how I look at it with barn cats. So, Socks, I'm not sure where you are, but I'm sure you're in a better place. Maybe you found better cat food than what I could provide. Speaking of cats this morning, this is maybe a silly question. I've never had like an indoor, like a house cat. I always had barn cats. Do you have to train a cat for like the litter box and stuff? Just like a dog, you kind of have to train to go outside and all that deal. Do you have to train a cat? I would assume so, right? I've never had an indoor cat, never will, because divorces are expensive, and Ben is also allergic. So if I do have a cat, I'll be living in a van down by the river somewhere. But at least I'll have a cat, right? Do you have to train a cat? My daughter's got a cat. She in her place of residence. And it just seemed like it just kind of did what it needed to do. And I'm like, it just kind of, no accidents, no nothing. I'm really, is that just how cats operate? I don't know. Maybe you can tell me this morning, 845-2184. Do you have to train a cat, or is that just a silly question?
19: You would just have to train a cat.
6: You do have to train a cat. I was wondering if it was just natural or what, because it just seemed like it happened overnight for her cat, so.
19: Train a cat.
6: Okay, well, good to know. Thank you very much. I was just wondering if they had some magical ability to just know what they're doing or what. Kind of like when a calf is born, you know, they just have that automatic, they know where to go to have supper. They know where to suck, right? Which is still remarkable when you think about it. Yeah. They can be 5 minutes old, they know exactly what to do, and in 9 out of 10 times the cow knows what to do too, but yeah, so you got to train a cat. Okay, well, then my daughter just got lucky. She must have got the lucky one that just knew, or I think she got it at one of the animal shelters or something like that. So maybe you had some previous training before she became owner. But anyhow, okay, answer that question. Thank you very much. I appreciate that. You got to train a cat, huh? Bet you I can win a bar bet sometime on that, huh? 7:46. 14 minutes away from 8 o'clock this morning. Oh, do you have some comments on my cat question this morning?
20: Yes, I do.
6: Yeah?
20: You have to train a cat. You have to buy a box, and you have to buy litter litter in a box and have her go, or him, whatever. And that's how you train the kitty, and you put the food a different place than what you put the litter box.
6: Okay. Well, then the daughter got lucky. I don't know, because that cat just seemed to know what to do. I don't know.
20: Do it where? If you don't provide a litter box, they'll do it anyway.
6: That's just something to write down for life, darn it. You better have a box, otherwise, yeah. Yeah, well, I guess she's okay, so I don't know. Next thing she found out, she said, cats like the claw. I said, really? Of course, daughter. So... Yeah.
20: And you have to trim the claws, and you have to take them to the vet, and they have to be vaccinated. They have to have, yes.
6: See, that's perfect training for her. That's why I did not get in the way of her getting a cat. I said, good luck, my dear. Love you.
20: Love. Yeah, well, okay.
6: All right, thanks, Ruth. Have a good day, okay? Yeah, so you got to train a cat. I'm not talking about like a tiger. Roar! Yeah, I'm not a trainer. I have to go over to the Hemker Zoo for that, but no. Got a train a kitty cat, meow. 47 degrees. Good morning. Hope you're doing well. I heard this one yesterday. What do you call the knee on a cow? What is the name, or what do you call a knee on a cow? You know, like a knee on the leg on a cow? What do you call that? Well, they call that a burger joint.
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6: 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His local number, 320-837-5886. That's 837-5886 right there at Stearns County NFO Livestock Market.
0: Why are big corporations and the ultra-wealthy working to elect Sue Eck? 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
1: 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It is not coordinated with or approved by any candidate, nor is any candidate responsible for it.
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2: 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If you have any questions or comments concerning this report, please call Market News at 515-284-4460. 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
6: All righty, your mid-morning market update. Let's look at local corn and soybean numbers at ADM in St. Cloud. We do have October corn at 430. November corn at 435. October and November soybean price at 1228 at ADM. Dairy numbers, butter a half lower, $1.31. Cheddar blocks, a penny higher, $1.33.50. Your cheddar barrels, no change at $1.45.25. How about milk futures? Right now, slightly higher. October milk is 3 cents higher, 15.08. November, a dime higher at 15.79. December, 8 cents higher at 16.19. 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
3: Army JAG officer, veteran, prosecutor, and lifelong Minnesotan, Ron Schutz has spent his life fighting for Minnesota. Now Ron Schutz is running for attorney general to restore integrity in government. As a prosecutor, he took on dangerous criminals and put them behind bars. As a trial attorney, he took on big corporations and won. As your next attorney general, Ron Schutz will stop the fraudsters taking advantage of Minnesota taxpayers, enforce the law, and retire Keith Ellison's pro-crime agenda. Keith Ellison has led a culture of corruption, allowing criminals to steal billions of dollars from Minnesota taxpayers, pardoning a child rapist, and turning a blind eye to fraud at every level of government. If you're tired of paying into the system and watching criminals take advantage of it, on November 3rd, vote Ron Schutz for Attorney General and put an end to Keith Ellison's pro-crime agenda. Paid advertisement paid for by Ron for MNAG.
4: Minnesota families are struggling as Democrats push higher taxes to bankroll rampant fraud. But Michelle Fischbach is fighting to get our money back and cutting taxes for working families, because Michelle Fischbach delivers for us.
5: I'm Michelle Fischbach. With Tim Walz and the Democrats in charge, Minnesota has had the biggest fraud scandal in the country. Those fake daycares in Minneapolis were

0: yesterday. Let's see if we did get some of those sale results from their Tuesday All Classes sale. And there we go. Thank you very much, Sherry, over there at Central Livestock. As we take a gander, yesterday had a fed beef steers at 217, a 222, your mixed grade at 208 to 216.50. Fed beef heifers, finished heifers 213, a 221, mixed grade at 203 to 217. 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At your market cows yesterday at Central, $1.10 to $1.2250. 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
0: Good morning, chocolate milk and donut time right in front of your 8 o'clock hour. 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This morning, looking for Sarah Rose in Rice. Sarah Rose in Rice. Sarah, good morning. I drew your card. 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Now, Sarah Rose in Rice, if you're tuning in, give me a call. Double up your prize this morning at 845-2184. 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
0: Good morning. Got a few seconds for Sarah Rose to give me a call over there in Sauk Rapids, or no, that Rice area. No, it's Rice. Sarah Rose in Rice. Chocolate milk and donut winner, Sarah Rose. If you're tuning in, give me a holler, 845-2184. Double up that prize. But right now it is 8 o'clock. Time now for news. Your news here at 8 Bells, brought to you by Shady's Sunset Bay in St. Anna. 48 degrees our current temp and morning high temperature.
6: NBC News Radio, I'm Lisa Taylor. A tropical depression off the coast of Mexico has become Tropical Storm Isaias in Foley, Alabama. Hunter Jones has been making sandbags and says it's important to prepare now.
7: Just go ahead and do it. Get it out of the way and maybe get a few extras in case you find somebody that needs some and you have it on hand. So I think preparation and thinking of other people is the best method.
6: The National Hurricane Center says the storm is currently about 600 miles south of New Orleans and headed toward the Gulf Coast. Forecasters expect the storm to strengthen into a hurricane by Thursday, possibly packing winds of over 100 miles per hour. Current projections show Hurricane Isaias making landfall somewhere between New Orleans and Panama City, Florida. Hurricane watches are expected along the coast later today. The CDC says it's monitoring reports of the pneumonic plague in Russia. The World Health Organization says a Russian researcher

0: researcher died of the plague recently at an anti-plague institute in Siberia. More from Ann Thompson.
1: Russian health authorities are investigating the death of that lab worker. It was attributed to a pneumonia of an unknown cause. The World Health Organization says the risk is low to the rest of Russia and Europe from her death. President Trump told reporters that he has a call scheduled with Russian President Putin very soon, saying U.S. intelligence agencies are in deep discussions about it.
0: The pneumonic plague is a severe lung infection that can spread through the air by coughing or sneezing on someone. A Democrat is fighting to become a new governor in the Republican state of Iowa. Democratic state auditor Rob Sand held a debate last night with his opponent, Republican businessman Zach Lane, where the two argued over tax rates and other issues. Recent polls show Sand gaining the lead over Lane. President Trump says work on the Washington, D.C. reflecting pool is almost finished. Trump said Tuesday that repairs to the Lincoln Memorial reflecting pool are close to complete and that the 2,000-foot-long pool will be refilled this week. You're listening to the latest on NBC News Radio.
2: Minnesota News Network, I'm Tasha Radel. Democratic state lawmakers are voicing their concerns over proposed health care mergers. There are currently three of them in the review process, including Sutter Health and Allina and Health Partners and Essentia Health. Rochester Senator Liz Bolden.
3: Minnesotans deserve transparency. They deserve accountability. They deserve a health care system that puts people first. Any merger must meet that standard. Our communities cannot afford another decision that leaves them with fewer options, fewer services, and fewer voices in the room when those consequential decisions are being made.
2: The Minnesota Attorney General's office recently entered into a 10-year oversight agreement with Sanford Health and North Memorial Health prior to their acquisition. Minnesota State Community and Technical College says it plans to close its Detroit Lakes campus due to low enrollment. The campus will remain open through at least summer 2028. The closure still needs approval from the Minnesota State Board of Trustees. The college says nursing and radiologic technology programs will continue with students supported through the transition. Officials expect the closure to save $1 million annually in operating costs. During her annual State of the University address, U of M President Rebecca Cunningham announced several new initiatives. One of them is the creation of a new program called the Workforce Development Accelerator.
4: In partnership with employers across Minnesota, this initiative will help us understand and meet industry needs for the workforce. It will give us the data to design the programs that support the future need of Minnesota employers, as well as support our students to be ready for that workforce.
2: The Rochester Area Chamber of Commerce is supporting Google's proposed data center in Pine Island. The chamber says the project would bring jobs, investment, and property tax growth to the region. This is MNN.
5: A look at news here at 8 o'clock, brought to you by Shady's Sunset Bay, St. Anna. Shady's, today is Tuesday. It is the have-to-have pasta bar. No, today, Joe, is Wednesday. Yesterday was Tuesday. So today is tacos, Joe. 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Even better, darn it. Today is Wednesday. Oh, Gilly. 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
10: It's already 8:10. Time now for a look at weather. We do have 49 degrees, 49 right now in weatherology.
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12: For today, we'll see sunny to partly cloudy skies with highs into the upper 60s. Winds out of the northwest at 5 to 15. Then for tonight, partly cloudy, dropping back to a low of 44. For Thursday, partial sunshine with lower 60s for highs, recovering to a high of 70 on Friday, sunny to partly cloudy, and then breezy and warmer on Saturday, working up to 80. From the Weatherology Weather Center, I'm meteorologist Michael Caro on AM 1150 KASN.
10: Alrighty, Mike, thank you very much. Morning low this morning, 46. Right now we're at 49. 79 was our daytime high yesterday. 54 was our low. Normal high 64. Normal low is 42. 1 year ago, we were a little cooler. And 58 for high, 46 for low. Record high for this day,

0: 85 degrees in 2011. Record low 25 degrees back in 1976. No precipitation here in the last 24 hours. Looking at your radar, we are steering clear, clear as a bell here in mid-Minnesota. And pretty much, in the upper, kind of dial out all across the U.S., pretty much dry. I know they're talking in the Gulf of America there, some weather right there, some tropical storms and such forecasts for later in the week. So I know they're forecasting maybe a tropical storm could affect that Gulf Coast region there, New Orleans and such, maybe as far north as up into Nashville, Tennessee is what they're forecasting. So, they'll keep an eye on that. But here looks like a beautiful, nice fall week ahead of us. Going to be dry here all week. A next chance of seeing any precip is, I want to say right now, Sunday night. They're talking maybe a 30% chance. But otherwise, we are in the clear. Should be dry and should be a nice week ahead here for what you want to get done. There you go. Look at some weather. Weather details here this morning. And weatherology on CHASM Radio. CHASM Radio, number one farm radio in central Minnesota, featuring local updates from our area auction barns. Long Prairie Livestock, Central Livestock, Fergus Falls Livestock, and Tri-County Stockyards in Motley. Yesterday, market-wise, we saw livestock trading higher yesterday, while the nation's cattle inventory numbers and feedlots does remain larger than a year ago, but a closer look at it, seems like those inventories continue to tighten. Anthony Fisher is a livestock analyst over at USDA in Washington, D.C., with some of the latest cattle data.
1: The number of cattle on feed for feedlots with a capacity of 1,000 or more head on September 1st was 11.16 million head, which was 1% higher compared to a year ago.
0: So just a little higher. Fisher says the September cattle on feed report reflects a combination of higher feedlot inventories and limited cattle availability elsewhere in the production chain. He notes both placements and marketings remained historically low during the month of August as well.
1: This is the second consecutive month of record low monthly placements as the supply of cattle outside feedlots remains tight. Feeder prices were down a bit in August to their lowest level since December. This may have discouraged some stockers or cow-calf operations from marketing their calves during the month. This is also the second month in a row of record low monthly marketings. But marketings were actually above pre-report expectations. With the closure of a few packing plants in August, the pace of marketings has slowed a bit, but feedlots still made an effort to clear the front-end supply of market-ready animals.
0: Anthony Fisher, a commodity analyst at the World Ag Outlook Board and the USDA's Office of the Chief Economist. So looking at some of those cattle numbers, we'll keep you updated market-wise. We'll get some more local cattle numbers as well, and Randy will talk to Brad Thielen coming up over there at Long Prairie Livestock. We have Sports Scoreboard Show. That's on the way next.
2: I've got high blood pressure, and it's higher right now.
3: Smoking in the Metrodome, it's not allowed. No smoking in this stadium. If you must smoke, go to Cleveland.
4: For a 3-2 pitch, hit on the ground. Bierman fields it, flips over the first, and a complete game shutout for the senior captain, Courtney Bierman. Fielding her position cleanly, per usual. She bowls through the Crusaders in the seventh. They go in order, no runs, no hits, no errors. Nobody left on base, and it's a 3-0 final score. And an advancement for the Huskies. They will move on to the section championship round tomorrow at 1 o'clock right here at Miller Field in St. Cloud. And you're going to hear it on KASM.

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Randy Rothstein in on this Wednesday morning, the 7th day of October 2026. Time to take a look what has gone on in sports, what's going to happen in sports here in central Minnesota and beyond. All right, let's dig into sports scores this morning here on KASM Radio. Last night over on KDDG, Sauk Center and Melrose Girls Volleyball. It was a good one going down to the wire. And Melrose ends up defeating Sauk Center last night 3-2. 3-2 win for the Dutchmen over the Main Streeters last night. Other scores in girls volleyball action. Pequot Lakes over Foley 3-1 last night. We had Kimball Area over St. Cloud Apollo 3-0. Royalton over St. Cloud Tech 3-1. It was Belgrade Bruton 3-0 over Painesville. St. Cloud Cathedral beat Little Falls 3-0 last night. Cathedral, St. Cloud Cathedral, Albany girls volleyball opponent tomorrow night. Mille Lacs over Piers last night 3-0. Mora beat Ogilvie 3-1. Annandale over Rockford 3-0. Eden Valley Watkins over Litchfield in girls volleyball 3-1. Watertown Mayor beat Central 3-0. New London Spicer playing back-to-back nights defeats Dasco-Cato 3-0. Other girls of volleyball, Minnewaska Area over West Central Area 3-0 last night. Bold beat Montevideo 3-1. Perham over Fergus Falls 3-0 last night in girls volleyball action. Secus over Long Prairie 3-0 there. Let's go to some bigger schools, see if I have some other results for you this morning. Detroit Lakes over Sartell St. Stephen. They go 5, and DL defeats Sartell St. Stephen 3-2. Big Lake over Zimmerman 3-0 on the evening. Annandale over Rockford 3-0. Dillon over Hutchinson 3-1 last night. That's going to be it for the big schools too. And I think I've got all the girls' scores with the exception of Browerville Eagle Valley over Upsala 3-0 last night. Some girls' volleyball action. All over the state of Minnesota, lots of volleyball action going on. Today, an off day for most schools. Back in action again tomorrow with some more girls volleyball. And they'll have some cross country tomorrow, too. I got one other score here. Swanville beat Benson 3-1 last night in volleyball action. Other sports this morning here on KASM Radio. What's the talk from Viking camp? Well, looks like yesterday they did place Donovan Jackson on the injured reserve. The Vikes did, so he's probably going to be out for the rest of the season with torn meniscus in his knee. The Vikings also released punter Johnny Hecker, who's back for just a short time. Now he was released. Running back Devin Neal also released. Cornerback Natrone Brooks was released too. Tackle Tristan Lay was also signed to the practice squad. And cornerback Tyreek Chappell was waived from injured reserve. So just a lot of working puzzle pieces in that Viking locker room. Green Bay Packers officially signed linebacker Edgerton Cooper on injured reserve, or placed him on injured reserve, according to Green Bay. They signed Christian Welch to the active roster. So the Packers trying to make some changes too. They've been hit pretty hard by the injury bug. Timberwolves continue preseason tonight. They take on the Indiana Pacers from Iowa. Milwaukee Bucks play their next exhibition game tonight. Milwaukee is visiting Oklahoma City and the Thunder.
Major League Baseball yesterday. Milwaukee Brewers were unable to complete the sweep of the San Diego Padres. They lost 4-3 in game number 3 of the National League Division Series. Jojo Romero tagged with the loss for the Brew Crew in his relief. Brewers still lead that best-of-5 series 2-1. Game 4 is tonight. Minnesota Wild last night, they lost their first game of the season after falling to the Buffalo Sabres 3-2 in overtime from Buffalo. Wild had a 2-0 lead going into that third period. Wild just could not hold on. Defense let him down last night. Week 6 of college football is underway. Iowa, 4-1, visits Washington on Friday. 3-2, Iowa State visits BYU Friday. Minnesota, 4-1, will be at Purdue on Saturday. That'll be an evening game. And Wisconsin will visit UCLA next week. Wisconsin got a bye this week. Take a look at some of the other scores from Major League Baseball yesterday. Had a couple games going on. Just a couple. Los Angeles Dodgers took a 2-1 lead in their best-of-5 series with a 3-1 win over the Atlanta Braves. Atlanta hoping to extend their season when it hosts the Dodgers in Game 4 today. American League, they resume today with a pair of teams looking to punch their ticket to League Championship Series. Chicago White Sox hope to knock out the Cleveland Guardians. They host the Guardians in game number 3 in Chicago, and the Yankees will be looking to stave off elimination. They host the Tampa Bay Rays for game 3 in New York today. Missouri offensive lineman needs a heart transplant. Head coach Eli Drinkwitz told the media on Tuesday that Johnny Jones remains hospitalized in Florida after team doctors found an issue with the freshman over the summer. Jones was sent to the Mayo Clinic in Jacksonville, where specialists found a more serious problem and placed him on the heart transplant list. Wow. So that's kind of disturbing news, right? Yeah. Think you're young and indestructible, and all of a sudden you got some heart issues, and then you need a heart transplant too. Yet, wow. That's going to do it. Sports Scoreboard Show here on KASM Radio for a Wednesday morning here in Chasm Land.

0: All righty. Sports for a Wednesday morning. We're going to make our way now over to Ron's Warehouse in Alexandria. Alyssa joins us here on KASM Radio. A very good Wednesday morning to you, Alyssa.
1: Good Wednesday morning to you, too.
0: What a beautiful morning going, don't we?
1: Yes.
0: It is awesome outside and a great day to head to Ron's Warehouse in Alexandria and take a look what's coming in on a daily and weekly basis, right?
1: Right, yes. We always got lots of fun stuff coming in.
0: You bet. I know you've been unloading truckloads of groceries, and you still have a lot of those groceries available, right?
1: Yes. Oh, my gosh. If you can believe it, we still are adding to our grocery selection. We are adding more and more to the shelves every day, so there's just always something new to discover. Like right now, you'll find things like protein powders, cereal, snacks, beverages, lots of candy, and just so much more. It's just a huge variety. So really, it's just a great time to stop in and stock up and save big on groceries because they're unbeatable prices on groceries. So it's awesome.
0: Yes, it is. It's the fall season, of course, here in October. We look to Halloween. That's coming up.

0: at the end of the month. And is there some goodies for the kids for Halloween?
1: Yes, absolutely. Yeah, I can't believe it's almost here. And we do have a great selection of Halloween merchandise just to help you get ready for the spooky season. We've got lots of fun Halloween decorations. We've got bags of Halloween candy, so for trick-or-treating and all that. Greeting cards and more. One thing we don't have is Halloween costumes. So this year, for some reason, we don't have those, but we have all kinds of other good stuff. Like I said, lots of decorations. So come in, get your Halloween shopping done, and save big while you're at it. And actually, here's something that we haven't talked about for quite a while, medicine. We just stocked our medicine aisle this week with great selection of cold and flu, sinus and allergy medications, plus immune support supplements and more, all at amazing savings. And it's exciting because I know customers have been asking, and we just have not been getting that stuff in, and now the aisle is completely full again, so that's pretty exciting. And, you know, we all know cold and flu season and allergy season is here, unfortunately. So it's just a great time to stock up and have some of those essentials on hand for when you need them.
0: You bet, at Ron's Warehouse. I know in the past, too, you've had, like, quilting supplies. You still have some of that stuff?
1: Quilting supplies? Yes. We have fabric. We have an amazing selection of fabric, many fun and beautiful designs to choose from. It's kind of the same selection that we've had for a while, so we just keep filling in, you know, as they sell. But it's just amazing savings because if you buy the fabric cut by the yard, it's 65% off regular retail. And if you buy the whole entire fabric bulk, you'll get it for 75% off retail. So that's pretty amazing savings. And there's some really nice fabric in there. So
0: wow.
1: It's a large selection. So that's kind of fun because it's a perfect time of year to do that kind of stuff.
0: Absolutely. The quilters will be going full force here for the next 6-7 months, that's for sure.
1: Right.
0: You bet. At Ron's Warehouse, you always have furniture that they can order, or you do have some in stock, right?
1: Yes. Yep. We always have a great furniture selection. It's always changing. 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You can stop in and drop off a resume or pick up an application. And if you have any questions, you can certainly give us a call, too. So,
0: excellent. And that phone number is what, Alyssa?
1: Our phone number is, it's really easy, 320-763-5555.
0: Excellent. Good to talk to you, Alyssa. We'll do it again in a couple weeks, okay?
1: All right. Thank you so much.
0: Thank you.
1: Bye.
0: There she goes, and it's news time here on KASM, brought to you by Frederick's Tire and Oil, Sox Center.
2: Senator Liz Bolden.
3: Minnesotans deserve transparency. They deserve accountability. They deserve a healthcare system that puts people first. Any merger must meet that standard. Our communities cannot afford another decision that leaves them with fewer options, fewer services, and fewer voices in the room when those consequential decisions are being made.
2: Minnesota State Community and Technical College says it plans to close its Detroit Lakes campus due to low enrollment. The campus will remain open through at least summer of 2028. The Rochester Area Chamber of Commerce is supporting Google's proposed data. The chamber says the project would bring jobs, investment, and property tax growth to the region. This is MNN.
4: Army JAG officer, veteran, prosecutor, and lifelong Minnesotan, Ron Schutz has spent his life fighting for Minnesota. Now Ron Schutz is running for attorney general to restore integrity in government. As a prosecutor, he took on dangerous criminals and put them behind

0: bars. 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
2: Currently in Albany, 51 degrees on this Wednesday morning. It's time to head up to Long Prairie Livestock Auction Market. Join Brad Thielen as he gives us a recap on his most recent sales. Good morning to you, Brad.
5: Hey, good morning, Randy. How are you?
2: We are doing well here at Chasm, and I hope things are going well up in Long Prairie.
5: Life is good. Living the dream.
2: Awesome, awesome. Brad, you've had some sales recently. Let's hear about those sales.
5: Yes, sir. We had a good week again last week, Thursday in Belgrade. We had a huge sale. We had over 200 cattle for Belgrade. That's really big. Marco, compared to what I give you for Long Prairie on Tuesday, and then on last Friday, we had a nice sale in Long Prairie. We had a good run of cattle during the day. The top end springers, 2,700 to 3,200. Then good open breedable heifers, all weights around $2 to $3 a pound. Nice little run. Friday night we had the horse tag sale, 127 horses. That market was good for an October market. Turned around on Saturday, had the everything sale. We started around 9:30 in the morning. We got done around 5:30 in the evening. So we had a little bit of everything, that's for sure. Yesterday in Long Prairie, we started the sale at 1 o'clock. Got done at 9:30. Had 800 and some cattle in. A nice run, then baby calves and Holstein baby calves bring from 800 to 900, straight top of 975. Them small and common Holstein calves from 700 to 850. Baby beef and beef crosses bring from 1100 to 1350. Small and common Jersey crosses and stuff like that from 900 to 1100. Feeder cattle, we have nice amount of feeder cattle. We have some beef bull calves weighing right against 600, bring around 350 pounds. We had Holstein feeders, starter calves bring from 1,100 to 1,400. Beef feeders, starter calves bring from 1,150 to 1,525. We had a nice run of kind of, we had some yearling kind of cattle, just ones and twos. They bring from 250 to 350 by the bone. Had a nice big run of feeder cattle, that's for sure. We sold feeder cattle for over 3 hours. Then we had the killer cattle, them good fat cows break from 125 to 145. A few younger kind of heiferette kind of cowette kind of things bring up into the 170s. Them good cutter kind of cows break from $1.10 to $1.30. Four yielder cows break from $1 to $1.15.

0: cows under a buck would have a blemish. They'd be old, or they'd be stifled, or they'd be sick. Killer bulls yesterday break from 175 to 185. Fat cattle yesterday, we had 97 fat cattle, then Holstein fats break from 197 to 207. Silage fats and bigger heifers and stuff, not hard, break from 185 to 195. Color cattle, beef crossers break from 213 to 2150. This Friday we'll have a regular sale of feeder cattle, dairy cattle. Thursday we'll be in Belgrade. Next week, Tuesday, we got our special new crop beef calf sale. 500 new crop calves plus our regular run. So we'll start on Tuesday next week and we'll end on Wednesday. If you got any cattle you wanted to sign, you'd sure like to have them there, that's for sure. I'll be on the farm, I'll come. Then a week from this Friday, we got a dairy dispersal out of Maple Lake. Any questions, Brad Thielen, Longbury Livestock, 20-266-0724. You guys be safe in the field, and we'll catch you down the road.
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0: Alrighty, welcome back. 51 degrees currently in Albany. What a gorgeous morning we have going here in central Minnesota. Hardly a breeze. That sun coming up after a cool start. And time to talk a little weather with Mike over at Weatherology. A good morning to you, Mike.
1: Good morning to you. And we won't be quite as warm as those high temperatures that we hit near the lower 80s out there late yesterday. High temperatures still a bit above average here for today, though, sticking closer to the upper 60s for highs by this afternoon. Still enjoying lots of sunshine out there the remainder of the day. Light winds this morning will give way to some winds out of the northwest, around 10 to 15 miles per hour then by this afternoon. For tonight, turning partly cloudy, overnight lows dropping back into the lower 40s, and we'll shave a few more degrees off those high temperatures for your Thursday as we'll have more of a filtered look to that sunshine. Some high-level clouds working in from time to time there for Thursday with a high of 63. A warming trend, though, once again for Friday and into your weekend as a warm front works up from the southwest. Friday, we're back closer to the lower 70s for high temperatures. Still not done with the 80s just yet. I think Saturday we have a decent shot at some lower 80s, at least for those highs, but it will be quite breezy with south winds at 10 to 20. Still a dry forecast on Sunday back to 73, and then some rain chances returning both Monday and into your Tuesday. From the Weatherology Weather Center, I'm meteorologist Michael Carroll.
0: Thank you, Michael. And Michael, we'll talk to your colleagues a little later on today. You have a good morning. 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
3: Some robots are getting so small you can barely see them. Researchers at the University of Pennsylvania and the University of Michigan have built the world's smallest, fully programmable, autonomous robots, each smaller than a grain of salt. As the Wall Street Journal reports, these tiny machines can sense their surroundings, react to them, and travel in complex patterns. They run on minuscule amounts of energy powered by light. Penn roboticist Mark Miskin says building independent robots under 1 millimeter has challenged the field for 40 years. The findings appear in Science Robotics. I'm Ken Chester.
0: Welcome back up to 52 degrees now in Albany. I have some tickets to give away. The Green Roof Area Center over in Painesville. They're having a big Oktoberfest fundraiser. That is tomorrow, 4 to 7 o'clock over in Painesville at the Green Roof Area Center. They are serving a delicious meal that includes baby back ribs, liver sausage, roasted red potatoes, sauerkraut, carrots, dinner rolls, and apple crisp. If you would like a ticket to the Oktoberfest fundraiser at the Green Roof Area Center, make my phone ring this morning, 845-2184, 845-2184. If you or someone in your family has not yet won a ticket, now's your opportunity to make it happen. Yeah, give me a call, 845-2184, the Green Roof Area Center, their Oktoberfest fundraiser. That's coming up tomorrow night, 4 to 7 o'clock over in Painesville. What an awesome meal. Tickets for that event are $16. I know they have, they'll have a cash bar set up for you there. They've got a silent auction. There's music, live music that'll be played. And, of course, that delicious food that you can get a free ticket for this morning. 845-2184. If you'd like a ticket, give me a call now. Good morning. You're on KASM. Would you like one of my tickets?
4: Yes, I would.
0: Your name, please.
4: This is Shirley Leeser from Painesville.
0: Shirley Leeser of Painesville. Shirley, I'll put your name on the list. They'll have it at the door tomorrow night. They serve from 4 to 7 o'clock, okay?
4: Okay. Thank you very much.
0: You bet. Shirley Leeser of Painesville. Headed to the Green Roof Area Center in Painesville tomorrow night, their Oktoberfest fundraiser. Got a couple tickets left. If you'd like to go, you can make my phone ring this morning, 845-2184, 845-2184, and we'll put your name on our list to the Oktoberfest fundraiser. Sounds like a good time being had in Painesville. Right now, it's Purple Pillage time with the Minnesota Vikings and Neil Roberts.
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6: The number of undefeated NFL teams is down to three, and the Vikings are one of them. Minnesota coming off a 15-10 win over Miami. Jake, we said last week the Dolphins are winless, but playing teams tough, and they did again Sunday.
7: I really thought this was going to be a time for the offense to get its legs stretch out a little bit, get the ball moving, see some touchdowns come through the air, but really just didn't play out that way. But I do want to point out Kyler Murray actually had a pretty good game, 27 for 37, 247 yards. He was sacked four times, but aside from that, he played a pretty good game.
6: A number of those were throwaways where he is avoiding a loss or a hit, so you take that into consideration as well. I thought he had a really good game as far as getting his footing. He looked at the back half of it, and once he and Hockenson got going, it was working. And anybody that doesn't think that Murray is accurate, TJ Hockenson, 13 receptions on 13 targets. So he hit him on every pass play.
7: Yeah, I'm sure he would have liked his number one guy to be Justin Jefferson, but as long as he's making connections with somebody averaging about 10 yards a throw, I'll take it.
6: And imagine Jefferson coming back this week, and now you have Hockenson warmed up as well. I'm not saying the offense is getting ready to roll, look out, but I think it's starting to simmer a little bit.
7: Yeah, and if we talk on the defensive side of the game, Blake Cashman had a great game, 8 tackles, 3 solos. He seemed to be everywhere in every play when I was watching. And another standout, of course, Dallas Turner, I think a future Hall of Famer maybe, 3 tackles, 3 solos, 2 sacks leading the team.
6: So for our homesteaders of Minot, offensive player of the game, Jake, how about TJ Hockenson? And on the defensive side, we can't ignore Dallas Turner, 2 more sacks. How about we go Turner and Cashman as co-defensive players of the game?
7: I love that call, Neil. And honorable mention, Will Reichert, 5 for 5 again, literally backpacking the scoreboard for us.
6: All right. Hey, it's off to New Orleans. We'll preview it when we come back.
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6: The 4-0 Vikings take on the 1-3 Saints in New Orleans, Jake. So this will be a tough matchup. The Vikes are a 1.5 favorite here as we're early in the week, but that could change closer to game time. I'm not sure about Jefferson's status. Hopefully he's back this week. That would really be nice. So have that to build off of. But the Saints, they've been scoring a lot of points, and their defense has let them down. They gave up 45 here on Monday night to Atlanta, but that title Shook, he's no joke.
7: Yeah, and the Saints have gone to the air quite a bit in their last few games, so they're going to be challenging for our secondary. Their receiver core is talented and fast. Of course, Chris Olave, Juwan Johnson, they've got a lot of targets right there that are going to be a workout for this Flores defense. But overall, I like the Vikings' ability to control the pace of play. They've done a really good job the last few games when you average it all out for control of the ball. I think we can slow this offense down and be successful.
6: And their running backs, of course, they've had some injuries there, and they're relying right now on Alvin Kamara and Kendre Miller, and that hasn't been a huge recipe of success, so they looked a little bit better on Monday night. But I think the Vikings defense, they need to get pressure on Shook. If they can do that, I think the Vikings win another tight one. I'm going to go the Vikings by a field goal.
7: Neil, I'm going to take the Vikings by two scores, but here's what I think we're going to see in the game. This is going to be a higher scoring game. I think we're going to have a little trouble slowing them down. I think it is possible, and it'll be a real opportunity to see what we can do from a throwing perspective. I would say maybe 34 to 24.
6: I like it a lot. The Vikings again in New Orleans. It's a 12 o'clock kickoff on Sunday. Until next time, Pillage on.
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0: taxpayer dollars to pay for private schools for wealthy families in the Twin Cities instead. We need Zach Dorholt, a lifelong Minnesotan and committed public servant focused on fighting for St. Cloud families. 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
2: Alrighty, let's do this. 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Going to take caller number 7. Good morning, your caller 1. Good morning, your caller 2. Good morning, your caller 3. Looking for number 7, and you've got a $10 gift certificate. You are caller 4. Good morning, your caller 5. Good morning, your caller 6. And good morning, your caller number 7. Lucky number 7, and your name, please.
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2: Thank you. 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
7: Greetings from Our Savior's Lutheran Church in Albany, where we connect with God and each other. A reading from Christ in Our Home. Beware of rationalization. John chapter 11, verse 50. Caiaphas said, "It is better for you to have one man die for the people." I often rationalize my behavior. This defense mechanism is common. Caiaphas rationalized that one man's death would save the nation. The religious leaders agreed with his reasoning and enlisted the public's help. Leaders still rationalize and convince folks to join their plans. People with power may unjustly blame certain groups for problems. They might try to persuade the masses to scapegoat people and throw them under the bus. When we feel pressured to join such plots, it's easy to capitulate to save ourselves. We might acquiesce to plans

0: 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Smoky Mountain Hymns bringing us her inspirational music this morning on KASM. 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
2: NBC News Radio, I'm Lisa Taylor. The Gulf Coast is bracing for a potential hurricane. Tropical storm Isaias is about 580 miles southwest to the mouth of the Mississippi River and headed toward the coast. More from meteorologist Al Roker.
3: By sometime Friday evening, it's going to make landfall somewhere between New Orleans and Panama City. Still too early to tell, but we do expect upwards of 10 inches of rain stretching from New Orleans all the way to Tampa.
2: Forecasters expect the storm to strengthen into a hurricane by Thursday. A new lawsuit is calling on the Trump administration to reveal its plans on deploying election monitors at polling places during the midterms. The NAACP filed a lawsuit Friday claiming there's an urgent need for the administration to release information about a plan to deploy 1,000 election monitors at the polls. Iran has escalated attacks on tankers in the Strait of Hormuz over the past several days. UK Maritime Trade Operations reported 9 attacks in the waterway this month already, half the number recorded across the Strait of Hormuz and Persian Gulf combined in all of September. The amount of energy flowing through the Strait of Hormuz is crucial to the direction of oil and gas prices. The latest attacks have pushed freight costs to a record $1.3 million a day on Monday, compared with an average of about $60,000 a day last year, as fewer ship owners are willing to make the crossing. Krista Pike's attorneys are in court today asking a Nashville judge to preserve evidence from her failed execution. The legal team wants access to medical records and materials, surveillance video, IV team records, and communications about the decision to call for emergency medical care. More from Chief Legal Correspondent Laura Jarrett.
4: Her attorneys say she is conscience speaking and calling her recovery medically unprecedented. Now, Pike survived 2 doses.

0: lethal injection nearly a week ago, her attorneys asked the governor to commute her sentence to life in prison for the 1995 murder of her classmate.
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1: Ample sunshine expected today with daytime highs approaching 68. Northwesterly winds 10 to 15 miles per hour. Mainly clear skies. Tonight, lows level off around 44. Sunshine mixed with clouds at times. Tomorrow, daytime highs approaching 63. Temps a bit above average Friday and Saturday with highs from the upper 60s to the upper 70s. From the Weatherology Radio Network, I'm Staff Meteorologist Jennifer Wojcicki on AM 1150 KASM.
0: Thank you, Jennifer. Currently in Albany, 53 degrees on the Arcus Technology Weather Center. We have a humidity of 82%, a dew point this morning of 43. The winds are very light. They're blowing out of the west this morning at 1 to 2 miles an hour here in Albany. Sunrise this morning happening later and later. 7:24, sun will set tonight at 6:47. Your average high this time of year is 64. The average low is 42. Looking at the record high for October the 7th, that record high 85 in 2011. The record low 25 in 1976. Nothing in the way of precipitation the last 24 hours. Yesterday saw a high here in Albany of 79 degrees. The morning low was 46 and currently 53. That is your morning weather. Your morning weather brought to you by Albany and Richmond A&W.
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0: 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Massive Christian Burial for Rita Wirens, 94 of St. Cloud, that'll be held at 10:30 Thursday morning, Sacred Heart Catholic Church, Sauk Rapids. Friends may call from 4 to 7 o'clock today at the Daniel Funeral Home in St. Cloud, and an hour prior to the Mass at the church on Thursday in Sauk Rapids for Rita Wirens, 94 of St. Cloud. Massive Christian burial for Dolores Doris Arns, 93 of Padua. That service will be held Friday morning at 10 o'clock, St. Peter and Paul Catholic Church. El Rosa, friends may call from 5 to 7 o'clock on Thursday and from 9 to 9:45 Friday. All at the church in El Rosa. The Pat and Shot Funeral and Cremation Services of Sauk Center in charge of the arrangements for Dolores Doris Arns, 93 of Padua. A visitation and prayer service for Imelda Geisel, age 73 of Sartell. That'll take place from 10 to noon on Friday at the Daniel Funeral Home in St. Cloud. This is for Imelda Geisel, age 73 of Sartell. Funeral services for Mary Schlungen, 85 of Cold Spring. That service will be held at 10:30 Friday morning, St. Wendelin's Catholic Church, Luxembourg. Friends may call from 4 to 7 o'clock on Thursday and after 9:30 on Friday, all at St. Wendelin's Mary Hall in Luxembourg. The Daniel Funeral Home in charge of the arrangements for Mary Schlungen, 85 of Cold Spring. Funeral services for Lucille Miller, 79 of Richmond. That service will take place at 10:30 Friday morning, St. Nicholas Catholic Church. Friends may call from 4 to 7 o'clock on Thursday at the Winter Funeral Home in Richmond and from 9 to 10 o'clock Friday at the Church in St. Nicholas for Lucille Miller, age 79, of Richmond, the Winter Funeral Home in charge of those arrangements. A visitation will be held on Friday for Bonnie Hoheisel. A visitation taking place from 4 to 7 o'clock at the Lemire Funeral Home in Little Falls. There will be a time of sharing at 6:30 on Friday evening at the Lemire Funeral Home, Little Falls, for Bonita Hoheisel. Massive Christian burial for Henry Tembrock, 95 of Gray Eagle. That service will be held at 11 o'clock Saturday, St. Joseph's Catholic Church, Gray Eagle. Friends may call from 10 to 10:45 Saturday at the church in Gray Eagle. Pat and Shot Funeral and Cremation Services in charge of the arrangements for Henry Tembrock, 95 of Gray Eagle. Funeral services for Taylor Payne Ross, 33 of Sartell, formerly of Little Falls, at Celebration of Life will be held on Saturday from noon to 3. There'll be a time of sharing at 1 o'clock, all at the Emblem Brenning Funeral Service in Little Falls. This is for Taylor Payne Ross, 33 of Sartell and formerly of Little Falls. Celebration of Life for Carol Mary Bagley Hetke Jones, 82 of Regal. That service will take place on Saturday from 2 to 4 o'clock at the Green Roof Area Center in Painesville. This is for Carol Bagley Hetke Jones, 82 of Regal. Funeral services for Dale Sherman, 74 of Cold Spring. That service will be held at 1:30 Monday, St. Boniface Catholic Church in Cold Spring. Friends may call from 4 to 7 o'clock on Sunday at the Winter Funeral Home in Cold Spring and from noon to 1:30 on Monday at St. Boniface Church Narthex prior to the service for Dale Sherman, 74 of Cold Spring. And funeral services for Roger Plonbon, 87 of St. Cloud. They'll be held at 11 o'clock on Tuesday at the Miller Carlin Funeral Chapel in St. Cloud. Friends may call from 10 to 11 o'clock on Tuesday at the Miller Carlin Funeral Chapel in St. Cloud for Roger Plonbon, 87 of St. Cloud. That is a look at your funeral announcements. They're brought to you this morning by the Daniel Funeral Home and Cremation of St. Cloud, Clearwater, St. Joe Sartell, Daniel Benson Funeral Home of St. Cloud, Daniel Anderson Funeral Home of 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
2: Wiffles recognizes this week's Corn Belt Award winner, Brielle Brown, from Maple River High School for her outstanding leadership qualities in school and in the community.
3: Brielle grew up being involved in several farms in her family.
4: I grew up with a dad who was an FFA advisor, so I grew up going to various different types of practices. I remember eating the cheese off the plates at milk quality practices when I was little and helping my dad set up for meetings when I was in second, third grade. So I grew up with that background of just having a dad who was an FFA advisor.
3: Besides competing in tennis and track and field, Brielle is president of the National Honor Society and president of her FFA chapter.
4: I don't necessarily see those positions as positions of leadership necessarily, more positions of servitude and positions where I can use the gifts and the talents that I've naturally been given to make an impact in the lives of other people.
2: Wiffles Hybrids, not a seed company, the corn company.
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6: 54 degrees in central Minnesota, 14 minutes after the hour of 9 o'clock. Here on your Wednesday morning, it's on Sarah's Party Line. 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Talking about the Stearns County Jail Justice Center today, as we have the three amigos in studio. We start with Mark Mazlikowski, the jail captain. Mark, welcome back. How are we doing?
7: Good. Good morning.
6: Busy boy?
7: Very busy.
6: Does it ever slow down?
7: It slows down from time to time. Not a lot.
6: Not right now,
7: days.
6: Though. Not right now. Nope. Other end of the spectrum, Kevin Kornick, kind of the operations manager. What's going on, Kev?
8: Good morning. Now it's been busy. The site, if anybody's driven by it, it's going vertical in a hurry. We got two precast crews going wide open and steel swinging, and it's actually starting to look like something now, more
6: sure.
8: Just a dirt lot. So
6: just a big,
8: fun to see.
6: Just a big sandbox for a while
8: right,
6: there.
8: It sure was.
6: Now it's starting to turn into something. And
8: now
6: it's sure.
8: A little more mud than sand, but. We're getting through that.
6: Sheriff Soika makes his way here as you drive by every day to make sure it's still going upward, right?
9: No.
6: No?
9: I get calls from them every day to make sure it's still going up.
6: An update.
9: Yeah.
6: Hear about it from there.
9: Yep.
6: Well, Kevin, a productive summer.
8: Very.
6: Obviously, the building season. And
8: yeah.
6: Are they going to work through winter?
8: Oh, absolutely. It'll go wide open through winter. And really are, we have goals before freeze up, and one of the big ones is getting a roof on the jail portion of the building so that we can get inside and do all the things that need to happen within that space.
6: Sure.
8: If we get some roof on the sheriff's office portion, that'll be a bonus. And then the courts tower, that'll go all winter long. There'll be sheltering and temp heating and pouring floors as they work their way up. So.
6: Sure.
8: The cold.
6: No off season.
8: Off season. It'll go wide open all winter long.
6: Right. How many different construction crews did you have throughout the summer? You can ballpark it. You don't have to.
8: Throughout the summer?
6: Yeah. 100? Oh, two.
8: Essentially,
6: two. Okay.
8: Yeah.
6: I would have lost that.
8: We had excavator and concrete.
6: That okay.
8: Was pretty much the summer. Maybe a little bit of electrical and things like that. And now we're starting to ramp up. I think we have 9 or 10 different trades on site. And for reference, we have 76 bid packages, so we got a lot of trades that haven't touched it yet.
6: Right.
8: And that's just all the parts that go
6: just waiting
8: into
6: their,
8: it.
6: So, waiting their turn.
8: Yeah, we're just putting a shell up now.
6: Yeah.
8: So
6: then get inside and get to work on it.
8: So come, about this time next summer, it will be a very, very full house.
6: Sure.
8: On all corners of the building. So,
6: Mark, how often do you make your way over there?
7: I'm there every day.
6: Every
7: so,
6: day.
7: Every day, typically during the week, I'm on site seeing what's happening, making sure we catch things

0: sitting in on meetings, making sure that we see the project moving forward.
1: Sure. With the, I mean, the fact that you're there on a daily basis, issues pop up daily, or just they want to check in with you daily, or?
0: We're addressing and we're sitting in on those meetings, making sure that we can answer questions and we keep the project moving forward. And if those questions are coming up, that we're able to address them right away. That's really what keeps us on schedule. If they have to wait for answers, that gets expensive for us in a big hurry.
1: I believe it. Their time is your money, or our money, I guess you could say.
0: Definitely our money, for sure.
1: When you look at it, too, having the ability to be right on site as well, it's a big advantage for the county to have that reference point right there so the county can be heard as issues arise.
0: Absolutely. Participating in those meetings, seeing the building as it goes up, and making sure that, you know, Kevin and I have spent quite a bit of time walking around the site, and some areas looked really big when we started and some areas looked really small, and then watching them evolve as they change from a footing to a foundation to actually a shell going up, spaces change and you start to feel what we've been working on for a number of years now on that plan and see those spaces become a reality.
1: Right. Is that Sheriff Soika, when he talks about, going by and like, oh, it used to just be a big old sandbox over there. Now you can kind of see a little bit of the vision?
2: Yeah, absolutely.
1: Something's coming?
2: I haven't been by there in about 3 weeks, and to come out here, I actually went by there, and it's risen from the ashes. And there's elevator towers, and you can kind of start to picture where things are going to be laid out, where the parking lot is, and I haven't pulled in there yet to see what my viewpoint will be from my office, but it's starting to come in. Yeah, it's starting to take shape.
1: Kevin told me he gave you the worst view of the building.
2: Yeah. We want the dumpsters.
3: Yeah. Put him right in the middle of the building.
1: Yeah. You get wall. Yeah. Remember that hotel you'd get where you got like the air conditioner unit?
2: Yeah.
1: Was your view? That's yours, basically.
2: Yeah. So I can almost safely assume that it's going to be much better than where I'm at now because I'm on a ground floor with a car parked 5 feet away. If people get in arguments outside my window, I can hear it. People throw stuff at our building, and I have to sit in my office with the shades drawn all the time.
1: Sure.
2: So that people aren't aware whether I'm in or out. Or
1: a bunker.
2: And,
1: yeah,
2: a little bit. I mean, it's just from a safety standpoint, security standpoint, there's no security downtown.
1: Right.
2: I mean, it's smack dab in the middle of activity, and so this I know will be a vast improvement.
1: Kevin, when I'll pretty much ask the same question for the third time. Is it crazy to see how far it's come and like starting to take shape?
3: Yeah, it's it's amazing. I started with the county in 2018, and started with this project. You know, it started shortly after I got to the county. We did the study. And rolled into design, and now to actually see it come to life is it's pretty cool. It's a lot of hours put into it, a lot of time, a lot of thought, a lot of heartburn, but to see it come together and going well, being on schedule, on budget, great contractors to work with. It's been a great project.
1: Mark referenced being there daily. I would assume you're there daily as well.
3: I'm there daily too, And Mark nailed it. It's definitely to the county's advantage to be prompt, make decisions, keep the ball rolling. You know, we have right now 70 contractor workers on site, and if 20 of them have to stop for half a day while we figure something out, I mean, do the math.
1: Waste of time.
3: It adds up.
1: Waste of money.
3: And not only dollars, it's time, and time is money.
1: Sure.
3: So, I appreciate the... the board and the administration kind of letting us, detach from our regular jobs and really focus on this. I think that's a great play.
1: Sheriff Soika, I was just going to ask that when you have two of your more valuable assets at the old jail, not there a lot, you just kind of have to pick up the slack a little bit and grit your teeth for a year and a half here?
2: Yeah, pretty much. Kevin's group is well run already and pretty self sufficient, and we have very good administration under Mark, and so they took over and are assuming the role of Mark on scene basically daily, and there's obviously conversations and stuff, and I do think it's important to have, say, for instance, Mark, who's comes from the jail side of things, because we have examples here in Minnesota even where a jail was completely built. And then they wanted to open, and you didn't put in the right windows. And
1: oh, no.
2: Cross-check that. Now you can pull all your windows out to the detriment of more time and millions of dollars to replace those. So that's why it's important to have somebody that makes sure we're DOC compliant and that we're using the proper materials and everything's going right, to have somebody on scene. So it only makes sense to have that experience sitting right there in the construction trailer with the construction guys.
1: Sure. And having the efficiency of those guys being there. No phone calls, no emails type of deal. Just go right over there type
2: of
1: deal.
2: Absolutely. Yeah. Get muddy and weird out, so.
1: And you've been getting muddy.
3: Very.
1: Yeah, I believe
3: As of late, it went from dust to mud in a real quick hurry. So.
1: That it was a good time for no rain, and then all of a sudden, we rain still.
3: Yeah, we poured a tremendous amount of footing and foundation, and it was bone dry, which is huge. But we could maybe use a little bit of a firm up now for a few weeks.
1: Sure.
3: If the good Lord wouldn't mind.
1: Get out of the mud a little bit. Mark, when they ask questions on it, can you give me a reference point, issues you guys have run into that it's good to have you guys on hand? Just something comes up that they ask you and Kevin about, and you come together and say, this is the right decision?
0: You know, when we're talking about some of these spaces, you know, on paper, when we went through the design process, okay, here's our sprinkler pump room, and those kinds of conversations. And then as we look at it for the Department of Corrections standpoint of, okay, that standpipe room needs to be walled off. Like, we can't have that. Where are we going to put these? You know, they put a lump sum number of access panels in the ceiling system. Where does it actually make sense to put those? Like, they didn't draw them necessarily in the exact location. So being able to look at those, and as we start to develop those spaces, identify them and go, okay, it makes sense for accessibility for Kevin's staff. It makes accessibility for our inmate population. We don't want them necessarily where our inmates can get to them. So trying to find that balance and make those decisions kind of as we start to move forward. And those meetings, while those access panels won't go in for quite a while,
1: now you know.
0: Some of those decisions start to make a difference already, and we have to have those discussions.
1: Kevin, pretty much just things you're not going to know until you know type of deal?
3: Yeah, you can spend all the time you want in design.
1: Blueprinting,
3: Once it hits reality, it looks a lot different. And it feels, you know, a little premature to be talking, you know, furniture design and layout and all those kinds of things when we're 2.5 years from it. But, you know, if I don't get boxes in the concrete floor now where they need to be, or openings in precast where they need to be, you know, things don't work in 2.5 years. So we've been spending a ton of time going through submittals that the contract sent in of, you know, here's what we're thinking of giving you. Does this match what you want, what you need? Does it hit your requirements? And does what you're doing, you know, with your left hand going to work for what you're doing with your right? And so that's been a lot of our time, is just coordinating through, making sure that we're getting what we want and need. If there's conflicts, you know, at the end of the day, the county holds the construction contract. So we have a construction manager as an agent of ours, but at the end of the day, it's our responsibility to make sure that
1: he's still working for you,
3: that we're hitting all the things we need to hit. So and that goes, you know, not only for parts and pieces, but regulatory and working with the city and the state and several state agencies. This building, you know, just by virtue of what it does, kind of checks all the boxes when it comes to permitting and regulation. So,
1: Mark, is it kind of daunting those first couple times they ask about step 6 million and you're on step 4, where it's like, well, hold on now, what are we worried about this for? But like Kevin said, it's good to have a plan in place.
0: Yeah, a lot of people, you know, we've start to see as this kind of comes out of the ground, everybody's like, oh, you're going to be done in a year and a half here. And the shell will be there, but the amount of work and the number of steps that go into that building once the shell is there, it is pretty daunting to think about all the electrical systems and all the plumbing systems and all of the security electronics functions that go into that building, and even just the steel box of cells, that the number of boxes or cells that'll get prefabricated off-site and brought in and wheeled into the facility.
1: It's like just putting the appliances in the kitchen, right?
3: Yeah, exactly.
1: Except there's a lot more. Just a lot more of them, Kevin.
3: And you got a lot of refrigerators to move around.
1: Yeah, and I mean, each cell, the state-of-the-art nature of each one of them, it's not just, you know, and then the bars, and then we're good, and then the bars, and then we're good. It's a lot going on.
3: It's kind of one of those, you know, you drive by the site, and, yeah, you see a lot of production and all that, and you're seeing such a small percentage of what's actually going on. You know, Wells Concrete here in town is pouring all of our precast. Well, their yard is plumb full of jail panels, and that's all work you really don't see. Just driving.
1: It's all got to go inside.
3: Structural steels worked on. The cells are getting built in South Dakota, so they're going to show up as boxes. You know, range equipment's manufactured and stored already, and so you, when you actually, you know, there's. I would be curious to know how many bodies are actually working on the project right now, not necessarily on site, but it's an enormous number because there's so many parts and pieces that are getting built, you know, air handlers and generators and switchgear and all those things you don't see until they just show up. But there's a lot of bodies working on the project that we'll never see right now.
1: Well, to ballpark it, Mark, to think that on a daily basis between inmates, staff, police department, dispatch, courthouse, there's upwards of, what, 200 and some odd people there on a daily basis. When this is all said and done, that might be light, too?
0: Absolutely. Like, with staffing within the sheriff's office and in the court system, yeah, I don't think it's hard to say that we'll have 200-plus people on site.
1: Every day. And
0: every day, yeah. In addition to all the people coming in to have contact with our systems.
1: Sure.
0: And that are going to happen in the building, so...
1: Need some space, and it's a big space, and there's a lot of it's not just an open room,
0: right? And I think the big piece to that is you know, it might seem a little bit big on day one, but we didn't build it for day one. We built it for 20, 30, 50 years down the road, and having the plans in place to be able to make that building function for that long haul has really been our goal for the project moving forward.
1: And the adaptability to expand, like you guys had talked about for a while, that at your current location, there's things you just can't do. You can't keep up with the times. You don't have the space. That's not the case at the new place.
0: No, yeah, especially on the jail side, we built a lot of flexibility into the jail to really, you know, we have units within our jail, current jail, that we just can't flip and flop, and the spaces are really oversized or undersized for different classifications, and the flexibility that we have built into this project is significant to make those spaces work for us today, tomorrow, and the future.
1: Right, and that was the plan. You didn't want a 20-year jail. You wanted a 75-year jail, 80-year jail?
0: The potential is definitely there.
1: Potential for that? Yeah, there we go. We are up against the clock. We have much more to come here on Party Line, talking with Kevin Kornick, Sheriff Soyka, as well as Mark Mazlikowski joining us here on KASM. We have news, weather, and markets right now. We'll come back and catch up with these guys. It is 9:30, 56 degrees here on your Wednesday morning on KASM Radio. 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

0: Minnesota News Network, I'm Ted Ayler. Minnesota's new law banning AI nudification technology was blocked by a federal court. The lawsuit challenging the law was brought by Elon Musk's company XAI. The bill's author, Apple Valley DFL Senator Erin May Quaid.
1: The law is still on the books. It's just that the attorney general currently can't enforce or prosecute companies who violate it.
0: Fugitive wanted on federal charges was arrested in central Minnesota. U.S. Marshals arrested 24-year-old Ryan Henry James David Pacheco in Baxter yesterday. Pacheco was wanted on a federal warrant for a supervised release violation and multiple felony charges stemming from a firearm incident in Monoman County. Thousands of Twin Cities residents are expected for a No Kings voter participation event Saturday at the Commons in downtown Minneapolis. Organizers say the event won't be a march or protest, but a nonpartisan rally supporting citizens' rights to vote and encouraging voting before Election Day. This is MNN.
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8: Ample sunshine expected today, with daytime highs approaching 68. Northwesterly winds 10 to 15 miles per hour. Mainly clear skies tonight, lows level off around 44. Sunshine mixed with clouds at times tomorrow, daytime highs approaching 63. Temps a bit above average Friday and Saturday, with highs from the upper 60s to the upper 70s. From the Weatherology Radio Network, I'm Staff Meteorologist Jennifer Wojcicki on AM 1150 KASM.
9: 57 degrees right now, daytime high halfway through the 9 o'clock hour right here on KASM. Morning low is 46 during the 6 o'clock hour. 79 yesterday, 54 the low. Normal high 64, a low of 42. And we're going to get pretty much right at that. Well, maybe a little above that, 68, the projected high today. Last year, 58 the high, 46 the low. Record high, 85, 2011. Record low, 25, 1976. Humidity, 76%. Pressure, 29.98. Winds from the west at 2 miles an hour. Visibility at 10 miles. Dew point at 43. Sunrow, 724. It'll set at 647. 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That's all right here on KASM.
10: Soybeans have turned mostly lower. Corn, cattle, and hogs are down. I'm John Perkins with a Brownfield Market Update. When it comes to short stature corn, it all started with Stein. For decades, they've been focused on unique hybrids that deliver top yields. Stein invented short stature corn, then they perfected it. Stein has yield. Soybeans have turned mostly lower after a modestly higher start to the session. There are more near-term harvest. Near-term harvest weather does look favorable, but there are quality concerns in some areas. Things have switched up a bit here in the last 10 minutes, with November beans now down 1 3/4 at 1301 and a quarter, still holding above 13 for now. January's 1 3/4 lower at 1317 and a half. December bean meal's up 410 at 358.90. December soybean oil's down 85 points at 69.06. Corn is lower on profit-taking, monitoring harvest activity, expecting good progress ahead of more rain in parts of the region. December's down 3 at 505. March is 2 3/4 lower at 519 and a half. And wheat's seen some profit-taking as winter wheat planting weather looks favorable in many areas over the next few days. December Chicago's down 12 at 692 and a quarter. Ahead of Friday's supply and demand update, December cotton is down 83 at 80.38, but with some heavy commercial support, it looks like November rice is up 28 at 16.62 and a half. Cattle are down on profit taking ahead of direct business. December live 70 lower at 223.40. February is down 80 at 226.37. November feeders are down 142 at 336.85. And with yesterday's lower move in pork, December hogs are down 82 at 69.55, and February's a dollar and a dime lower at 70.22. And then over in the broader market, crude oil's back in modestly positive territory, back above 90. John Perkins, Brownfield.
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9: 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We're back on Sarah's Party Line, brought to you by Chiropractic Connection. We have Mark Maslikowski, Sheriff Steve Soika, and Kevin Kornick in studio with us talking about the Jail Justice Center. That a lot of progress going on. So, Kevin, we talked about what you've done. What do you have coming around the corner? What are the next few steps before the next time we catch up with you guys?
28: Yeah, we are, like I said, we're putting precast walls up. We got two cranes and crews going wide open, so they're setting, you know, 30, 40 chunks of concrete a day, which makes a lot of wall and a lot of shade. Roofing will start here later this week, which is a huge milestone. There's some temperature constraints on that, so the more we can get done before we get below 25 degrees, the better.
9: So you're okay with the nicer temps we're having right
28: now? I'm good with cool. Yeah. I got to avoid cold.
9: Okay.
28: If anybody's driven down County Road 134, we got a lane shift going on there where we do some sewer and water infrastructure. That'll really kick off next week. And then it's, yeah, try to get the site kind of tidied up for winter and, you know, the snow plowable and some of those things, but yeah, concrete and walls and roof really, I mean, that'll be the next couple of months for sure. Steel's swinging at a pretty good clip, and that's going to be kind of the norm here for the next few months. So
9: just move forward with that stuff.
28: A lot of shell structure.
9: The big stuff. Mm-hmm. Mark, we had talked about off the air. Funny that you're building a new thing and your old building is running into some issues still. You still need to function, obviously.
29: Absolutely, yeah. Our building is definitely showing its age that we're replacing. And the big reason why we're replacing it is because we're seeing some of those things. We're seeing some failures to our plumbing systems and having to go in and repair those systems and finding solutions to make that work and trying to be cognizant of what we need to fix, but also understanding that you know, we're only a couple years away from being able to move to this site, so trying to be judicious on what do we continue to maintain, make sure that everybody's safe and secure, but not getting carried away on stuff that ultimately might get torn down.
9: Right. And Sheriff Sorka, if you spin the microphone over there, when you're not moving in next week, you have a jail to run, and you know you have a county sheriff's office to run still for 2.5. Is it 2.5 years, Kevin?
28: Yeah, what's about 2.5 years.
9: 2.5. Yeah. So got 30 months to go. So you need you still need your facility downtown yet, obviously.
0: Yes, correct. Yeah. It's, and we made a conscientious effort over the spring of this year to bring all our inmates back in. A lot of that was staffing related, and we're at a point where the staff will allow that to happen. So as of this last week, we only have 6 inmates housed in other facilities.
9: Oh.
0: And it's only because of some of that classification stuff that we can't do. But, you know, that's a huge cost savings for Stearns County, but it also means we have a full facility, which creates more work,
9: mm-hmm.
0: you know, honestly.
9: Yeah.
0: So a lot of inmates in there right now and a full facility and a lot of stuff going on. And, yeah, we just keep operating and kind of operate around the issues that we're having because we have to.
9: Mark, when we were off the air on the break there for News, Weather, and Markets, you guys had talked about kind of the infrastructure or, like, the blueprint design of your current location and maybe, like, a basketball court over an office or a firing range below an office or something like that. Are these all these things that you guys weighed on, obviously, when you were designing the new facility? Like, okay, you know what I really don't like about what we have downtown? XYZ. Let's not do that.
29: Yeah, those were some big discussions, and we had lots of user group meetings where we brought our staff members in and talk about the space that we have now and how if we were doing it again, what are the things that they would change? And we did that across all of the divisions within the county. So, you know, we had lots of conversations with court. We had conversations with the sheriff's office, with human services, all the people who will be utilizing these spaces. So the county attorney's office who have space here, really identifying what they needed in those spaces and how we can make the best use of those spaces and try to avoid some of those pitfalls that the current facility has. As far as some of that was driven by space constraints in the current facility when the police department and sheriff's office, you know, joined and built the jail above those spaces. Yeah, you're right. We put basketball courts over the top of office spaces. We have housing units over the tops of firing range area spaces, and that noise travels within the facility. So definitely making some cognizant decisions on that, where, you know, the firing range in the new facility is all the way on the opposite wing of the building as compared to connected to that
9: sure.
29: section. But yeah, making the best use of those spaces, identifying those spaces for today's use, but also making plans for the future were a big piece of it. We also took a great quite a few opportunities to go tour facilities that had been built since our facility was built and learn from some of their lessons that maybe they learned during their process. And you know, I would be remiss to think that we're going to get done and go, we should have done that differently somewhere. But fortunately, to this day, we really haven't had that experience yet on this building where we've went, maybe we should have done that differently.
9: And, Kevin, the beauty of working with the construction company that you guys picked is they do this.
28: Yeah.
9: So they know the kind of the ins and outs of, well, I understand what you're thinking, but that's just not going to work logistically.
28: Yeah, we had an architect, Klein McCarthy Architects, that's now a part of Wold Architects. But, you know, they come with so much horsepower and so much experience in this arena where, you know, Mark and I have this brilliant idea and we air it out, and they
9: nice
28: sometimes are pretty quick to walk us back.
9: Yeah.
28: Or, you know, maybe even better, they'll take us someplace and show us. Well, here's what you're thinking. Here's how it actually works. And there's quite a few times where it's like, yeah, that's maybe not what I was thinking.
9: Right.
28: And then Krause Anderson Construction, the actual boots on the ground, you know, they do big projects for a living and have been huge in coordinating schedule and, you know, accommodating our requests, or even as we're calling audibles and being flexible and managing budget and contractor expectations. I mean, it's been a pretty rock solid team. I think we have, not including Mark and I think we have 9 full-time staff on site from Krause Anderson and Contegrity Group, all, you know, supervising different
9: yeah.
28: pieces with, you know, a couple looking over the whole project. And it's been incredibly smooth for
9: sure.
28: When you think of all the things that could go pear-shaped, it's been a very, very smooth process.
9: Well, what a resource to lean on for two guys who haven't built a jail.
28: That's right.
9: To work

0: for the company who has.
1: Absolutely.
0: And does it, you know, all the time.
1: I've worked on big projects, but none of them, none of them being a jail. So, yeah, it's clutch. And, you know, they're there working for us, which is, you know, so they have our best interests in mind as in the counties, and they're really holding good to that. So
0: sure. Sheriff Soika, other than your office view, which sounds like that was item A with a bullet for you, what was some stuff that these guys ran up the flagpole with you guys that you really wanted to see happen at the new facility coming from the sheriff's office?
2: You know, one of the things that I think, at least I think I'm excited for, is the ability to host trainings and have training venue. We're going to have some classrooms in here that are dedicated to having some training. We're going to have a mock cell for our jail staff who then we can probably sponsor some classes and bring in other people, and not that that's a money maker necessarily, but there is the opportunity to save some money when we bring instructors to us instead of us having to go all over the state of Minnesota or the United States. So I'm kind of looking forward to the whole training area of the building.
0: That's something you just don't have right now?
2: We seek out weird places like the fourth floor of the admin building if it's not being used for something else.
0: Okay.
2: License Center West has some room, but you have to work with all the other departments because everybody's got some needs, and so sometimes we're over at the St. Cloud Police Department using their training rooms as a sheriff's office because we just don't have the venue or the place to do that. So you know, just the training portion of it I think is going to be nice. The firearms range, the abilities of things that we'll be able to do in there will be nice. We obviously have a firearms range, but this one is on ground floor. We'll be able to bring squad cars inside it and practice our traffic stops, and there's some future plans hopefully to get some movable walls so we can do some building searches and things like that. So there's just a lot more we're going to be able to do with this particular building as far as you know, just on the training aspect,
0: right,
2: keeping everybody at a certain level of readiness. I think there's going to be some value bringing emergency management, this is my opinion, back into our building. Right now they're in the other building, the admin building. During COVID, we had to kind of move them out, but they'll be right off the dispatch center. So if there is a natural disaster or some type of emergency, they're
0: right next door,
2: steps away, yeah, instead of in a whole other building. So I think there's just going to be a little more cohesion, too, maybe, just working with the courts. I mean, right now we're dealing with two different court buildings. They're all going to be in one, obviously. So, you know, be able to walk around and be able to check on those things a little bit more. So, there's going to be a lot more efficiency, I think, to mm-hmm. this building.
0: And having the ability, Kevin, I know you guys, like the current court systems, they're like judges and the people on trial share a hallway sometimes and stuff like that. It's just getting rid of some things like, what? Why is that the case? So now you're kind of removing the lock from the key a little bit.
1: Yeah, it's, you know, if anybody that's been in our historic courthouse, you know, that's a 1921 model. You know, separation of staff and inmates and judges just wasn't a thing. I mean, heck, they used to have bunk rooms upstairs because it took 3 days to get to the courthouse. And this building really does address so many security flaws, for lack of a better word, that we fight now. You know, two buildings and tunnels and shared corridors where you gotta, you know, clear a hallway out to move something. You know, it's just operationally it's ridiculous, but you know, we
0: made it work,
1: make it work every day, but this really does solve a lot of those problems, and we owe it to public to be safe in the building, and we owe it to inmates to be, you know, to provide a safe and healthy space.
0: Judges
1: and
0: yeah.
1: judges and their staff, and this will go a long ways to get there. And then the efficiency part of it. I mean, it's a very expensive system to operate, and anything you can do to keep that machine running and running better is it saves a ton of money in
0: sure.
1: the long run.
0: Jail Captain Mazalkowski, when you talk about the updates that you'll be seeing in the jail itself, it's pretty exciting to move maybe into the first quarter of the 21st century as opposed to maybe the mid-80s that you're working with over there?
3: Yeah, it'll be pretty exciting to have a space that is really current and, you know, has finishes that'll keep be easier to maintain, have spaces for inmates to be secure in, have spaces that our team members can do better at watching the inmates and making sure that they're safe and secure, having enough classifications to separate people, having that flexibility will be huge. and really

0: kind of building a model where we're bringing professionals to inmates and not inmates to professionals, so that it's a lot more efficient. You know, we have some centralized programming space in our current facility that is inadequate for the number of inmates that we have. You know, when we started with 90 inmates,
1: it was okay.
0: It was okay.
1: Yeah.
0: But as we expanded, those spaces just weren't adequate. So it's way easier to move a professional within the facility than it is to move an inmate, because that escorted movement requires staff time. And so it'll be a huge asset for us to move into that. And just having, you know, we'll still have tiers with an upper tier for inmates, but not having those full separate levels and having to move new arrests in from the ground floor through an elevator system that wasn't
1: sure.
0: ideal. So
1: efficiency is going to be way different.
0: Way different. Way different. It'll be an adjustment for our staff. You know, some of these corridors are a lot longer than the corridors we have in the current facility, and it'll be an adjustment for everybody. And it's going to take some time to train and prepare all of our team members to utilize the space.
1: Yeah.
0: But it definitely will be an improvement over what we have right now.
1: Well, Sheriff Slocca, you had talked about in the past the fact that this isn't just going to be and then Tuesday we'll all go over there type of deal. It's going to be kind of a soft, casual move over type of deal, not just a light switch thing here.
2: Yeah, absolutely. In fact, probably starting mid next year, we'll start with what we call a transition team, which will probably be a couple line staff and a sergeant who will start reviewing all the blueprints and policies and work with DOC to make sure that we're kind of compliant when we do open the doors. And then with that transition, I believe staff has to have a certain amount of hours just trained in the new facility. And, of course, then we also want to be in the new facility, make sure the doors lock and the lights turn on and everything.
1: Well, and to have the familiarity on your end, too. So you're working there.
2: It'll probably be a 6 to 9 month process, at least, with slow movements of inmates. It's not going to be loading everybody up on buses and bringing them all in at once. It'll be 10 at a time, 15 at a time,
1: yeah.
2: Slow integration till we've got everybody kind of moved in, and then just ongoing training and getting familiar with the building. Like Mark said, it will be much larger than where we're at now. And,
1: a lot more space.
2: Hallways and much larger medical unit and booking area, so there's going to be some headaches probably in there, some stuff that...
1: No, Kevin assured me everything's going to go, everything's going to work.
2: it's definitely not going to be a flip the switch and we're all in. It's going to be a slow transition. You know, from the jail side of it, I would say more from courts and stuff, they might be able to move a little quicker into new courtrooms and things like that, and like our office and the detectives and things like that. We will be able to probably flip a switch and bring in a moving box and just set our stuff up. And
1: I work here now.
2: To be ready to go, but jail is definitely going to be a little slower process.
1: Well, and that's where all the bolts and gears are. So where all the I guess room for error would be, right, Kevin? So you're going to want them obviously to train and test on that stuff well before an inmate moves in there.
3: Yeah, I think the more that we can, you know, sort of shadow operate it, or you know, bring some people in that might want to spend the night and let us practice how they play. You know, that'll be huge.
1: Oh, Max said he'd volunteer to be an inmate for you if you needed for a weekend or something.
3: Make sure we got good stuff in the jail kitchen that day. it's all those parts, you know. You think, you know, kitchen included, you know, we got to start cranking out some meals and get that all fired up. And, the number of parts and pieces and doors and air handlers and card readers and all those things that have to work. And, it'll take all of 6 to 9 months just to, you know, kind of learn how to exist in this facility.
1: Yeah.
3: So
1: learn how to jail.
3: Right.
1: Go from there. Mark, before I kick you guys out of here, what's the, your current bed count is?
0: 154.
1: And you're going to?
0: Around 270.
1: Okay. And with that massive uptick, that's just room for growth, obviously. I know that the outsourcing and sending inmates to other counties, and I know that's expensive on the county, but this is trying to prevent that. Would that number going up that high, would you welcome other counties who can't bed their inmates that we would take on some, or what was the reasoning for going that high?
0: Well, we're planning for future growth, so that's the vast majority. We didn't build this building to start housing for other jurisdictions. That was never the plan. If that happens, that may evolve, but we're not planning for that. We're not setting out to start taking contracts for other facilities at this point. But

0: looking at the 50-year plan and COVID kind of happening in between here and seeing what the justice system changes were, you know, we took that into account pretty early on, and that's how, you know, that number was in excess of 300 beds when we first started this process. So we kind of brought that back and scaled because we didn't know what was going to happen with the with those numbers, and then also planned for if those numbers, if that over 300 actually happened, how does the site plan for that, and how can we expand to make those things happen?
1: Yeah, because you have a contingency plan. If you do need 300, you have like a pod building down the road, potentially.
0: Yeah, so right on our main corridor, and we planned right out of the gate that we could add two additional housing pods that would kind of mimic what we have we're building right now. So in reality, we probably could add another 160 beds to that very easily. And all of our core systems, so laundry and kitchen and all those things, were planned for at least one of those pods to be added and all of our core services be big enough to support them without any changes to that.
1: I remember giving an email. I was talking with Steve, just him and I, and we got an email one time, and it just said, well, if people just stopped breaking the law, you wouldn't. And it was like, oh, yeah, what a phenomenal. And what are the Powerball numbers going to be on Saturday, by the way? So, yeah, just a great little dream that would have worked well.
0: I think we'd all be happy if that took the place, and we didn't need this building at all. But the reality
1: not going to happen.
0: Not going to happen.
1: So, well, guys, we're up against the clock. Great work, as always. Keep up the good work, you two. Best of luck to you coming up in a month. Yeah, and we will talk to you guys next time that Janet schedules you, okay?
2: Perfect.
0: Sounds good.
1: There we go. That's Kevin Kornick, Steve Soyka, as well as Mark Baslikowski with me on Party Line here today, brought to you by Chiropractic Connection.
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7: 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The Gulf Coast is bracing for Tropical Storm Isaias. It's currently about 580 miles southwest of the mouth of the Mississippi River. Forecasters expect the storm to strengthen into a hurricane by tomorrow, possibly packing winds of over 100 miles per hour. Today is the third anniversary of Israel being attacked by Hamas. More from Chief International Correspondent Keir Simmons.
8: You can see some of the faces of those people killed here at this memorial. This is still an open wound for Israel. There's been no commission of inquiry.
7: Israel held a nationwide minute of silence this morning to mark when the attacks began. President Trump says he thinks his midterm rallies will help Republicans get out the vote. Gabe Gutierrez reports he's continuing that strategy with the election fewer than 30 days away.
9: Today, the president heads back to Texas, where Republicans are fighting to hold another Senate seat, once considered safely red. Trump touting his presence on the trail, which he argues is making a difference.
7: The president told reporters yesterday that the rallies are letting people know what Republicans have done, and it's incredible. Trump is expected to appear with Republican Senate nominee Ken Paxton and other GOP hopefuls in San Antonio. It marks his third visit to the Lone Star State in less than a month to stump for GOP candidates. The execution of the man who carried out a deadly mass shooting at Fort Hood is set for December 3rd. Nidal Hassan's execution by firing squad will take place at 1 p.m. that day at Fort Hood. Secretary of War Pete Hegseth recommended death by firing squad for Hassan, and President Donald Trump approved the method. A Nashville judge is being asked by Krista Pike's attorney to preserve evidence from her failed execution. The legal team wants access to medical records and materials, surveillance video, IV team records, and communications about the decision to call for emergency medical care. Court

0: Documents also reveal Pike was intubated on a ventilator and unconscious after the September 30th execution attempt. You're listening to the latest on NBC News Radio. A crew of four is closer to coming home after spending 6 months living in space, Rory O'Neill reports.
1: Homecoming is a process for astronauts who've been living half a year in space.
2: The hatch is closed and we see the closed invitation.
3: All right, we copy hatch closed.
1: NASA astronauts, including Commander Jessica Meir and pilot Jack Hathaway, are in their SpaceX Crew Dragon capsule, along with colleagues from Russia and Europe. The four will spend a day orbiting the Earth before splashdown Thursday morning off the coast of San Diego.
0: Nolan Wells' family is calling on the federal government to investigate his death off Mississippi's Horn Island. Civil rights attorney Ben Crump and Wells' parents held a news conference Monday, saying they still have unanswered questions after a Jackson County grand jury declined to bring criminal charges. Wells' body was found in the water July 6th, and both state and independent autopsies listed his cause and manner of death as undetermined. Members of Congress are also asking the National Park Service to investigate because much of Horn Island is federally protected land. October is Breast Cancer Awareness Month, and a health expert is weighing in on what to do to reduce the risk of getting it. Professor Cheryl Thompson studies cancer risk at the Penn State Cancer Institute and says knowing your family history is important.
4: If you have a strong family history or you're a close relative with breast cancer, you should consider possibly starting screening at an earlier age and or more frequently.
0: She also says maintaining a healthy weight, limiting alcohol consumption, and exercising regularly will reduce risk of getting breast cancer. About 1 in 8 women in America will be diagnosed with breast cancer in their lifetime. More than 55,000 runners are expected to hit the streets of Chicago for this year's marathon. Details from Tammy Trujillo.
5: That would make it the largest field in the race's 48-year history. Runners from around the world will take on the 26.2-mile course. The Bank of America Chicago Marathon is this Sunday at Grant Park.
0: Lisa Taylor, NBC News Radio.
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7: I'm Michelle Fischbach. 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
6: On November 3rd, vote to stop the fraud and cut taxes. 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
9: Ample sunshine expected today with daytime highs approaching 68. Northwesterly winds 10 to 15 miles per hour. Mainly clear skies tonight, lows level off around 44. Sunshine mixed with clouds at times tomorrow. Daytime highs approaching 63. Temps a bit above average Friday and Saturday with highs from the upper 60s to the upper 70s. From the Weatherology Radio Network, I'm staff meteorologist Jennifer Wojcicki on AM 1150 KASM.
10: All right, Jennifer Wojcicki with a weather check. 60 degrees right now. 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
11: Welcome to AgriTalk. I'm your host, Chip Flory. The grain markets are bobbing and weaving this week ahead of Friday's USDA reports. And after yesterday's nice rallies, corn, soybeans, and wheat are favoring the downside. Wheat is leading the way to the downside with double-digit losses. Crude oil is slightly higher, the dollar index is higher, U.S. stocks are lower, and the yield on the 10-year note made a new high at just over 5.3%. The September Ag Economy Barometer is out, and Joanna Colucci from Purdue University will be here to discuss a sharp decline in farmer sentiment in September. And then it's time for this week's Farmer Forum. Bob Hemisath from Iowa, Chad Lehman from Illinois. will check in from their combines this morning. Margie Echelkamp from The Scoop will check in right after we get a news update from Haley Bickelhop. Hey.
12: I thought you forgot my last name for a second.
11: I've said this before. I think I've said this before, but every now I've got a daughter-in-law, Bailey. Okay?
12: Oh, okay.
11: So, Haley Bickelhop, Bailey Hicklehop. Sometimes
12: when you
11: it
12: do
11: gets
12: that on
11: in
12: the air,
11: my head.
12: I love it. I'll call you out on it, but I'll understand. It's okay.
11: Oh, I fully expect to be called out on that. No doubt. No doubt. Haley Bickelhop. Yes.
12: Yes. That's it. You got it. Well, Chip, how's the weather where you're at today? Is it pretty nice
11: Beautiful.
12: And sunny?
11: Good. Beautiful. Good. Absolutely gorgeous. Heading for high in the 70s. Clear sky. We've got a little bit of a breeze blowing. Bob Hemisath, just up the road from me here, maybe an hour or so, is going to take time and have a conversation with us from the combine cab. But he basically, I assume he got started at the start of the week. We'll find out when we get him on here. And then Chad Lehman over in Illinois, I think he's probably been rolling for a while. We'll find out how things are going for him.
12: Great. Wonderful. Well, we'll jump ahead and jump right in. We have a little bit of a harvest update in just a second too, Chip. But to start us off, USDA is launching a $180 million seed sovereignty initiative. Agriculture Secretary Brooke Rollins made this announcement in Iowa on Tuesday morning. And Chip, this was during this press conference that we have been talking about for a couple days now. It got postponed. That was in Prairie City, Iowa. Now, this initiative will provide investments to USDA's Agricultural Research Service National Plant Germplasm System. So it houses 600,000 collections, 1,000 species. Lance Lillybridge is a member of the Iowa Corn Growers Association. And Chip, he was at this event yesterday with the secretary. I spoke to him yesterday afternoon. And he's calling this a step in the right direction, protecting farmers, seed companies, and competition. Here's what he had to say.
13: One of the things that they talked about is China is doing the same thing. And right now is probably actually a step ahead of us. But by us getting some leverage within the USDA, we're able to put some resources towards that and maybe get the step up on the China program.
12: Now, Chip, a couple things here, too. USDA says they are expanding work with DOJ on seed pricing and competition. They're also investing $6 million in Iowa State University to expand the Alliant Energy Agriculture Innovation Lab, too. But we'd love your thoughts on this, Chip. We're still diving in. We're still peeling back the layers on this announcement.
11: Well, yeah, and it's protecting the work that has been done over the last 250 years in this country to develop the best seed genetics. And it's a step that it's got to happen. It's got to happen. We've got to have a way of protecting it and preserving it, and this is how it happens.
12: Exactly. Well, Chip, you know, we're talking about harvest and people being in the field today. And just this morning on Ag Day, we did continue our Whipple's Harvest Your Independence Tour. So our feature today was the Harrell family from Carthage, Illinois. And just yesterday, Chris Harrell told me that his family is about halfway done with corn there. They're about a quarter of the way done with beans. So corn yields are about 10% lower than their five-year average, and beans are slightly above that five-year average. Weather, like most places across the Corn Belt recently, is really the big story here. We got to go out to their farm just a couple weeks ago. That wet weather in April and then in June, and then 7 inches in about 3 days in August have really impacted corn yields. So I know that you're probably hearing that from a lot of people, too.
11: Oh, man, I tell you what, it's all over the board, and now some of the areas that saw 10 inches, 12 inches, 14 inches of rain in September and now out there trying to harvest the crop, they're finding out some issues on seed quality. And we'll get USDA's, let's see, it'll be the October 1 estimate on Friday in the crop production report.
12: Yeah, Chip. Well, just to continue some of that discussion there, Chris and Dave both say that they are definitely happier to see this rally in the grain market instead of that extra 15 to 20 bushels out in the field. Chip, one of my favorite parts of the story, though, was I got the chance to talk with Lawrence. Now, that is Chris's grandpa. It's Dave's dad. And he is 95 years old, Chip. He was out. He was working, turning on and off the tractor, on and off the PTO. He was watching the corn come in. He's been farming for 80 years, and here's what he had to say reflecting on those 80 years.
14: When I was a kid, I remember sucking corn by hand, and then they went to big mounted corn pickers, and then combines, and then here we are.
12: Man,
11: can
12: that just made
11: imagine,
12: me smile.
11: Can you imagine the innovations and the progress that a man or anybody that has been farming for 80 years has witnessed? Oh, my gosh. It's just, well, think about it. Anybody that's been farming for 40 years, the innovations that we have witnessed, it's absolutely incredible. I can't wait to see that package. Thank you so much, Haley.
12: Thanks, Chip.
11: All right, let's bring in Margie Echelkamp, editor of The Scoop. Good morning, Margie.
15: Hey, Chip. Good morning.
11: All right, so financing has become a bigger part of the input decision-making. Tell us about it.
15: Yeah, so one trend has really come and surfaced itself, and that is that these input purchase decisions, those agronomically driven decisions, are being paired at the same time with finance options. And retailers are reporting it, financial partners are reporting it, and then just something that's really developed here in the last couple of weeks is the timing side of things and the demand for financing. So growers are lining up next year's financing earlier than usual, and the numbers coming out of one big ag co-op show exactly how fast it's moving. Just yesterday, speaking at the Economic Club of New York, Land O'Lakes CEO Beth Ford said her co-op's financing business had roughly $100 million in reserve loans at this point last year. Today, she said, that number is above $1 billion. In her words, she really talks about how interest rates are up and this timing is very early. Ford said that farmers tell her operating loans are needed as an investment in their business, in their working capital, in their cash flow. But her read is that overall the farmer's stress is high. And that lines up with what we're hearing from other financing providers. I have a story up. It cites interviews with Growers Edge, John Deere Financial, and Nutrient Financial, each describing how growers are locking in inputs earlier, paying on terms that run past harvest, and treating credit as part of the agronomic plan instead of just a last-minute add-on.
11: Gotcha. www.thedailyscoop.com for that story and a whole lot more. Thank you, Margie. Stay with us. Joanna Calusi next.
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20: 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And more than a host, I'm a journalist, a wife, and a mom of two, raising a family in the heart of

0: 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I understand the issues facing agriculture today because I live it every day. I see firsthand how farming and ranching isn't just a job, it's a way of life. 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
3: Welcome back to AgriTalk. I'm Jeff. Glad that you're with us on this Wednesday morning. It's a Wednesday morning in which we get to go over the results of the latest Ag Economic Barometer. And joining us to do that, Dr. Joanna Colusi, Research Assistant Professor in the Department of Economics and at the Center for Commercial Agriculture at Purdue University. Joanna, it's good to talk to you again. Welcome back.
4: Thank you so much for having me.
3: You bet. My goodness. There was a change in sentiment from August to September, wasn't there, Joanna?
4: Yes, so the Ag Economy Barometer fell from 135 points in August to 123 in September. The index of current conditions dropped 18 points, and the index of future expectations fell 9 points. And these declines are curious because they happened just as corn and soybeans prices were recovering. And we can say that this is largely explained by the increasing diesel and fertilizer prices, particular diesel. We know that U.S. national average price of diesel topped $6 a gallon in September for the first time ever. And high input costs were by far the main factor limiting improvement in farmers' financial situation. Mentioned by 54% of respondents, while no other fact was mentioned by more than 10%. So also it's important to say that we surveyed farmers between September 14 and 18 before President Trump announced plans on October 5th to expand access to tax-exempt diesel for highway use. So those reactions are not reflected in our results.
3: Yeah. And Joanna, you know, I'm learning more and more about this this executive order on diesel. I'm not sure if we can call it an exemption, a waiver, or a deferral. I think it's a deferral at this point. And they're going to push Treasury to make it an exemption or a waiver. But the way things stand right now, as I understand it, it is a deferral. So we're going to have to keep track of this one and watch it very, very closely. Joanna, I think what the results of the Ag Economy Barometer for September showed us is that input costs are wearing guys out. They've gotten to the point now where they see the improvement in corn and soybean prices, they refigure their break evens, and the input prices just keep chewing through it, right?
4: Yeah, because if you think, for example, the diesel example, it's increased around 80% in the current budget. So better corn and soybean prices simply can't not keep the same pace. So it's a huge change. We also have the impact from fertilizers also related to conflict in Iran. So I would say that also we have some interest rates that are not low. So all these pieces together, even though we have seen some improvements and corn and soybean prices that are really good, they are not enough to offset this increase in these very important inputs. And this growing

0: pessimist about financial prospects over the next 12 months was also reflected in the farm financial performance, which fell from 103 points in August to 90 in September survey. And consistent with this decline, the farm capital investment index also dropped 6 points to 39. So we have seen farmers hold off on major investments consistently over the past few months. So that's another consequence of this current situation.
1: Yeah, yeah. You know, that the farm capital investment index, it's been lower than 39. You know, 35 back there when it's been a while. It's been a while, yeah, since it's been down to 39. But the trend is something to behold here, Joanna. The willingness to make investments and spend some money is, in this segment of the cycle, has never been lower than what it is right now. I think that's fair to say, isn't it?
0: Yeah, it is. And also, even though we have seen some improvements in the index in the couple of months, for example, in July and August, these 2 or 3 months, we can say that they are not enough to justify investments. We will need a pretty consistent optimism around the ag economy to see this index change in terms of capital investment, even in machinery or in buildings. We know that farmers need to be more confident in a long term, or at least in a medium term, to make this kind of decision.
1: Right. Right. Mm-hmm. Exactly right. And as you were saying, with a, you know, that farm financial performance index, what it basically does is ask if they think the prospects are looking better or worse over the next 12 months. And a move from 103 down to 90, there's just not a lot of optimism out there right now. That is for sure. Okay, we better jump to some of the questions that made it into this survey that aren't regular questions, I don't think, anyway, about cash rents. What are the trends that growers expect on cash rents, Joanna?
0: Yeah, this month we asked specific questions about that for corn and soybeans producers. And among those respondents, 73% expected cash rent to remain the same in 2027. And among the 2022 who expect rents to increase, about 47% anticipated one increase of by 5%, between 0 and 5%. So we have seen some divide opinions around cash rents.
1: Right.
0: And one thinking that will increase, but the majority expect cash rents to remain the same in 2025.
1: Yeah. Now, sticking with the questions for corn and soybean producers, you asked them how many of them have planted cover crops. I was surprised to see that it was as high as 46%, Joanna. That was quite a bit higher than I expected.
0: Yes, and even though if you compare this share or this percentage with other surveys, for example, from USDA, they are much higher. So we asked this question, and 47% of the corn and soybean, they said that they currently plant them, which another 22% haven't planted cover crops in the past. And about one third of those producers have been planting cover crop for more than 10 years. But only 15% plant them on most of their acreage, more than 50%. So it's a high number if you compare with other surveys, but still, if you think about the area that cover crops are, they still have a lot of room to increase. But of course, there are many reasons for that. We know that cover crops requires investment, and sometimes farmers don't see immediate returns on that.
1: Right, right. Okay. All right. Despite the pessimism that is out there right now, when you ask the question about short and long-term farmland value expectations, that expectation on long-term values, it's holding up, and that's where the optimism is, correct?

0: Yeah, so when you look at these numbers, the long-term farm value expectations index reached a new high of 168 points. If you look at the short-term farmland value expectations, declined just one point, so I'd say it's kind of stable. But yes, think about the future. I would say that was one bright spot in the survey related to optimism. Farmers are really optimistic related to long-term farm value expectations. And again, like other months, alternative investments, inflation, and interest rates were mentioned as the three factors having the biggest influence on farmland
1: Right.
0: values.
1: Right. Okay. We've only got about 30 seconds here, so I want to get this in there quick. But since July of 2025, the Ag Economy Barometer has been asking farmers whether or not they or whether they think the U.S. is headed in the quote unquote right direction or on the wrong track. Now, the answer to this, it averaged 71% in that we were headed in the right direction during the last 6 months of 2025, 62% right direction in the first 6 months of 26. Percentage of producers who said the U.S. was headed in the right direction ranged from 51 to 54% in July and August and dropped below 50% for the first time in September. That's called a downtrend and farmers losing faith. Joanna, it is always a great conversation with you. Thank you so much.
0: Thank you so much. See you next time.
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1: Joining me now, Pro Farmer economist Lane Acree. Lane, a little bit of pressure on the grain markets today. What's going on?
5: Yeah, a little bit of profit taking after yesterday's big gains, but we still got these corn above $5 right now. We're down four in the orders at 5.03 1/4. Going to be really eyeing that $5 mark as the session goes on. Novi beans down 6 cents at 12.97. We had that high 13.09, back below that psychological $13 mark, which bulls are should be looking to hold on today's close. Meal continues to lead strength. We're up 6.10 right now at 360.90. Bean oil is under a little bit of pressure. We're down 171 points, 68.20 in that December contract. Wheat's under some pressure here as well, down 14 1/4. December SRW wheat at 690. December HRW wheat down 14 cents, 742 1/4.
1: Right. Real quickly, the expectations, the survey work for crop production report, leaning just a bit to the downside on the national average corn yield, right?
5: Yeah, not too much, less right. than a bushel decline, and continues to trend lower on the corn side of things. Bean expectations are for a little bit higher yield as well. So moving in the right direction with the pro farmer estimates, but still have some room to go.
1: Yep, gotcha. Take us over to livestock trade. What do you got?
5: Yeah, we've been talking about this consolidation range in cattle futures, and yesterday we pushed to the top end of that range. Feeders hit a 2.5-month high. We're seeing a little bit of corrective selling here today. December fats down about 1.175, just shy of 2.23. Novi feeders down 170 at 3.36 1/2. We need some cash strength to help bolster bulls here. They've shown that they want to work prices higher, but we can't do it without the cash market. East hogs down 90 cents, 69.475 here at mid-morning. The cash market continues decline seasonally, weighing on prices there.
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1: Welcome back to AgriTalk. It is Wednesday and time for this week's Farmer Forum. And when Big Apple Joe went out and started looking for guys to be on the forum this week, we had to find guys that could multitask because it is harvest season, and both Chad and Bob are coming to us from Combine Cabs this morning. Let's start by bringing in Bob Hemesath up in Northeast Iowa. Bob, good morning, buddy. How are you?
9: Good morning, Chip. I'm doing well. Beautiful day.
1: Good. Beautiful day is exactly right. They snuck a little bit of rain into the forecast for us on Friday, didn't they?
9: Oh, I hadn't even seen that yet. So,
1: yeah.
9: Okay. Well.
1: Yeah. Watch out.
9: That can happen.
1: Yeah, that's exactly right. Well, with the south winds that we're getting and the amount of moisture that is still around, some showers can pop up. All right, Chad Lehman over in Illinois. Chad, welcome back. How you doing, buddy?
10: I'm doing good, Chip. Thanks for reaching out today. I'm going to try to walk and chew gum at the same time, okay?
1: You bet. Get after it. Tell us your story, Chad. When did you get started? How are things going on harvest?
10: We got started the week after Labor Day, but also have had several rain delays in there, as you know. So we're about, I would say, 40% through corn and about 25% through beans over here in central Illinois. And I would anticipate this being a huge week in this neck of the woods with this weather forecast.
1: Yeah, no doubt. What you want to share a little bit of what the yield monitor's telling you?
10: Yeah, I would say corn is looking to be, there's a lot of 240 bushel corn, so probably 10% off of last year. And I would say the bean harvest looks more respectable. I think we're going to see a lot of 80 bushel beans. So beans, I would say, similar to last year. Corn, though, definitely off. We were just too wet.
1: Yeah. Yep. Are you seeing any quality issues out there on either corn or soybeans, Chad?
10: No. Corn quality looks really good. I've heard stories from, especially as you go east and towards Indiana, of quality issues, but around central Illinois, it looks really, really good. I think the quality is good. We're not seeing anything sprouting in the ear like, you know, what we're hearing about and seeing pictures of.
1: Gotcha. Hey, are you swapping out corn and soybean heads during the day, starting on beans and going to corn, or what's your plan or your strategy right now?
10: I really would prefer not to have to do that. But when it gets to be 10:30, 11 o'clock in the morning till you can start beans, it's pretty tempting. I would say that the nice thing about raising pigs is, as well as crop farming, is we usually have plenty of things going on between 6:30 and 10 in the morning anyway, so we can stay busy.
1: Gotcha. All right.
10: That's looking at the bright side of things, Chip.
1: Yeah, right. Good for you. I'm bringing the silver lining out already in the conversation. That's fantastic. Good stuff. Bob, what about

0: you, buddy. What's your harvest story? When'd you get started?
1: Well, we started a week ago Monday. We did a little bit of corn, and then of course we had the rain last week, so we got going again this month. We started up here. I mean, we're about 10% done, but most guys are just starting. Beans have just started in the last couple of days. It's finally got fit enough for them to go, by the end of the week, if the weather holds out, harvest will be ramping up heavily up here. So.
0: Yeah. Same kind of thing here. What do you share a little bit of what your yield monitor is showing you?
1: Yeah. So we're pretty pleased with what we've got. We're on a farm now that we'll finish today. That's going to yield better than it ever yielded, and we've farmed this farm for 30 some years. So
0: yeah.
1: It's a good crop. I'm not seeing any mold that you can see, but I know that we have toxins. We sent in a sample last week. I haven't gotten results back in yet, but I know there'll be some mycotoxins in the corn. At what levels, I'm not sure, but we'll probably have to feed a binder to the pigs just for the corn. So.
0: Right. So what about on soybeans? It doesn't sound like you've gotten into any beans yet, have you?
1: Yeah, no, we don't raise any beans, there's been a few guys I saw a handful of guys that have been combining yesterday. It seemed like a bunch of guys started, and early indications, I was talking to a seed rep yesterday, is bean yields are, there's some really good beans out there as well. So,
0: yeah.
1: So yeah, I think up in our little corner of the world here, we're going to have a really good crop. And we looked good all year. September didn't do us any favors, but I don't think it hurt us a tremendous amount with all the wet weather. So,
0: yeah. Right. So. Right. Excellent. Yeah, we've been talking about it all year. You know, Northeast Iowa has been a really, really good spot. And basically kind of that, you got to stay over in the eastern half of the Northeast crop district to get into the good stuff. And Bob is kind of right on that line. You go a little bit to the west of him, and things start to turn But boy, from you to the river, man, it looks good up there. Jeez, Bob.
1: Yeah, it does. Yep. It does. It's one of the most uniform crops I've seen in a long time. It just is. So we'll be curious to see if these yields continue, but if they do, we'll be very pleased. So.
0: Good deal. Okay. Chad, let's jump over to this. How big of a deal is the federal fuel tax deferral?
2: Well, it sure made life a little complicated for fuel suppliers right now.
0: Nope.
2: But in the great state of Illinois, you know, our governor had to issue his own executive order yesterday, pretty much backing everybody off of this. And so I don't know what's going to happen with this fuel thing. But right now, I would say that everything is status quo until we hear more.
0: Right. Okay. And Bob, in Iowa, we haven't had any relief on the state tax yet, have we?
1: Not that I know of, but I haven't been paying close enough attention to the news. But I'm kind of trying to figure out this federal thing and how does this work and what does it actually mean and how do the fuel suppliers handle it, and if I go to the pump to fill up, are they taking the tax off? I don't know. I just think honestly, I just don't think it's going to do much good.
0: Well, I wish I had a way of explaining exactly what it means and how it's going to work, but I don't have it. I haven't got it figured out yet.
1: I don't either.
0: because you know, it's still a deferral. Well, what exactly does that mean? When we get to 2027, are you going to have to come back and pay taxes on fuel that you burned on the road in the fall of 26. They're putting pressure on Treasury to find a way to turn it into a waiver and an exemption, whatever you want to call it. But I don't think that they're quite there yet, no doubt. Chad, talking with Joanna Calusi from Purdue University about the Ag Economy Barometer, the input side of farming, it just keeps chewing away at what should be some improving margins, and they're just not because of the cost, right?
2: Yeah, and, you know, you talk about fuel, and I think most farmers are in the same boat. They had some of their fuel for harvest locked in, but not near enough. And so even though it's a smaller cost per acre compared to fertilizer or rents or whatever, it still is troublesome, and it's top of mind for everybody. But then, you know, there's just nothing you can do about that. You got to get the crop out. You got to get your tillage done, so you just deal with it. With fertilizer, are guys going to start looking at reducing the amount they put on this fall to counter the prices? I think there's a lot of that. It looks to me like the crop budgets still favor corn for next year, so I don't see a lot of guys switching from corn to beans just to reduce that input expense, you know, Chip?
0: Right, right. Yeah, that is something that I want to talk about. But, hey, Bob, you've got to be starting to think about what it's going to look like post-harvest when a 7 crop. Are you planning any changes because of the input costs?
1: As of right now, no, Chip. We're pretty locked into what we did. We've booked our fertilizer, and I found it interesting that the conversation you had with Haley earlier about all the options for financing that some of the co-ops and stuff are offering. Yep. That's an option that's really been utilized this year for guys, you know. So, it doesn't help. It helps with the interest, but it doesn't help with the extra cost of the input. So.
0: Right. Exactly right. All right. We are in the middle of this week's Farmer Forum. Bob Hemesath up in Northeast Iowa. Chad Lehman over in Illinois. When we come back, let's talk about the pig business. You guys both raise hogs. We'll do that next on the Farmer Forum here on AgriTalk.
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6: This is Haley Bicklehop, and I'm excited to be the new anchor for Ag Day. 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We'll see you there.
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6: Welcome back to AgriTalk and the Farmer Forum. Let's go ahead and get back to the conversation with Bob Hamasath from Iowa, Chad Lehman from Illinois. As I said at the end of the last segment, you guys are in the pig business. Chad, what's going on in the hog business that we need to know about?
7: It's not a great business to be in right now. That's the bottom line. We've got some really weak prices. Cutout isn't worth much. There's not a lot of demand, which is very unfortunate. When, you know, you look at cutout for pigs at hovering around 90 cents, and what is it for cattle? 370 or 380?
6: Yeah.
7: And, we really struggle in this business to figure out why we can't improve demand. There's just been a lot of talk about it, but I think there's a lot of red ink for the next couple quarters for hog producers, what it looks like to me.
6: You know, and Chad, we have talked about demand issues on pork in the past, and it is surprising that we, with as much protein demand as there is in the country right now, it is a bit disappointing that pork hasn't been able to get on that bandwagon and ride it a little harder than what it has, right?
7: For sure. And we, you know, through National Pork Board and National Pork Producers Council, we've just had lots of conversations about what we need to do. You know, you bring up increased protein demands, and I think that's right, but with all the people on GLPs,
6: yep.
7: is that really true? They say they should be eating more protein, but if you're not hungry, you probably don't. And so, is it a taste problem with pork? Have we made these pigs too lean that there's just not enough marbling? We have is on what to do and still losing out to chicken and beef in today's world.
6: Yeah. Yep. Yeah. Bob, is that kind of the core of the issue that as you see it is just can't get the demand for hogs?
8: Yeah, I think it's I think Chad's exactly right. It's a disappointing demand level from the U.S. side of things. I mean, exports are good, exports could be better, but it's an issue in our country as far as demand. And I don't know. I feel like we're the wholesalers or the groceries are subsidizing beef with pork, and by that I mean they're keeping the price of pork higher to kind of keep the price of beef a little lower so that they can continue to sell it. I don't know. It's a theory. I can't prove it, but it just seems like pork should be a better deal in the grocery store than it is right now. Help demand as well. So,
6: yeah, I know what you're talking about there, because the average retail price on pork has gone up, but the pork cutout and hog prices really hasn't changed much. And it is an interesting trend. What about on the management side here, Bob? Your harvest window is later than what it normally does. Does that get in the way of spreading manure this fall?
8: We actually, it can. There's no doubt about it. And I know the dairy guys, it's been kind of touch and go for them because they, haven't gotten silage out when they wanted to necessarily. And so it can be. We're actually got the farm out that I live on the other day, and they're actually hosing manure there today just because they were right next door. And we figured, well, the conditions are good. Let's get it done. So, it's just depends on the weather, and capacity to hold the manure. So, but no, it's right. Gonna, we just need the weather to cooperate probably a little longer than we've had in the past, maybe. So.
6: Yep. That's a pretty good example right there, Chad. As soon as you wrap up one task, you move on to the next, and. You get a crop out of the field, you get the manure on there, and I'm sure that you're dealing with the same thing, aren't you?
7: Same thing. Yep. I mean, it doesn't seem to matter when you start. You need good weather till at least Thanksgiving or first or second week of December, ideally, to be able to get all the harvest done, tillage done, manure on. But Dad always says, one way or another, it gets done. So
6: yeah,
7: we'll keep at it.
6: That's right. That's right. Bob, I would be remiss if I didn't give you an opportunity to give us a message on trade negotiations under the USMCA. Bob's very active with Farmers for Free Trade. What's the status that we need to focus on?
8: I think the status we need to continue to focus on is keep relaying the message to our government officials how important USMCA is, and that we need to continue to work out any differences we have with Canada and Mexico to continue to have our neighbors as good trading partners. And I think that's the message we just have to keep saying, because it's so important for all of our countries, and we need to. It's important for all the economies of all three countries, and so we need to just continue to make sure they know how important it is to agriculture and to the economy in general.
6: Yeah. Yep. Good message right
7: well,
6: there.
7: Well, I guess, Chip.
6: Go ahead, Chad.
7: Chip, if I could add, if you don't mind, if I could add to that, the other importance of that MCA is labor, because that's how we get our TN visas. And we know how things fall apart when we've got a lot of illegal

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8: Tropical storm Isaias is set to bring heavy rain to the Gulf Coast. It's currently about 580 miles southwest of the mouth of the Mississippi River. Forecasters expect it to strengthen into a hurricane by tomorrow, possibly packing winds of over 100 miles an hour. President Trump will be in Texas later today, with the midterms less than 30 days away now. This marks Trump's third visit to the Lone Star State in less than a month to stump for GOP candidates. Republicans are seeing close poll numbers in the state that they have long considered safely red. Today marks the third anniversary of the Hamas attack on Israel, NBC's Keir Simmons reports.
9: Across Israel, the nation pausing to remember the deadliest day in its history, when Hamas gunmen stormed Israeli communities along the border of the Gaza Strip. A moment of silence held for the 1,200 killed and 251 kidnapped 3 years ago.
8: In New York City, some council members are calling for a permanent memorial to honor victims of the attack. It would be placed at a garden in Brooklyn. The World Health Organization wants answers from Russia on the unexplained death at the Irtysh Research Anti-Plague Institute of Siberia. A 28-year-old researcher at the facility reportedly died from pneumonic plague, and now there's reports of a second death. The organization's director general said in a statement that the agency asked Russian authorities to clarify what caused the severe case of pneumonia. France is bracing for another day of student protests. They began as a demonstration in support of striking teachers at a suburban high school near Paris, and it has now become a national crisis with hundreds of schools forced to close and about 6,000 taken into police custody. Lionel Messi is finished with his decorated Argentinian career. Tammy Trujillo has details.
10: The global icon played his final match for the country's national team on Tuesday against Benin. Messi had a goal in the 71st minute, also hitting two assists in Argentina's 3-0 win. He finishes as Argentina's leading scorer and appearance holder. Only Portugal's Cristiano Ronaldo has more games or goals in men's international history.
8: I'm Chris Caraccio, NBC News Radio. A new lawsuit is calling on the Trump administration to reveal its plans on deploying election monitors at polling places during the midterms. The NAACP filed a lawsuit on Friday claiming there's an urgent need for the administration to release information about its plan to put in 1,000 election monitors at the polls. October is Breast Cancer Awareness Month, and a health expert is weighing in on what to do to reduce risk of getting it. Professor Cheryl Thompson studies cancer risk at Penn State Cancer Institute and says knowing your family history is important.
11: If you have a strong family history or you're a close relative with breast cancer, you should consider possibly starting screening at an earlier age and or more frequently.
8: She says maintaining a healthy weight, limiting alcohol, and exercising regularly will also reduce the risk of getting breast cancer. About 1 in 8 women

0: in America will be diagnosed with the disease in their lifetime. President Trump was in Maryland yesterday announcing an investment in a submarine facility in Baltimore. Mark Mayfield fills us in.
1: Trump highlighted the $3.7 billion investment from defense contractor Anduril in a Baltimore shipyard, manufacturing parts for Virginia-class submarines.
2: Today we're officially launching the construction of the largest new shipyard in the United States. This is since World War II. There's been nothing like what we're doing today.
1: The president says the project is part of his broader effort to rebuild the military and to create jobs. Trump is in the middle of a midterm election blitz and is tying the Baltimore event to his economic policies. Maryland Democratic Governor Wes Moore claims he was blocked from the event after working to close the submarine deal. The White House denies Moore's claim, saying he was invited and accused Moore of throwing a tantrum.
0: More than 55,000 runners are expected to hit the streets of Chicago for this year's marathon. That would make it the largest field in the race's 48-year history. Runners from around the world will take on the 26.2-mile course. The Bank of America Chicago Marathon is Sunday at Grant Park. I'm Chris Caraggio, NBC News Radio.
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4: Statewide news time right here on KASM. Taking a peek at some local news for you in the 11 o'clock hour. There's a call for unified task force to deal with what law enforcement said is primarily Somali gang violence in the Twin Cities area. There have been recent incidents of gunfire in Bloomington, Eden Prairie, and Edina. Authorities have said the violent activity is among suburban youth who don't operate in typical gang fashion. They noted that rather than fighting over territory involving drugs or money, recent confrontations are sparked mostly because of social media disputes. Due to lack of enrollment, Minnesota State and Community College is closing in Detroit Lakes. College President Carrie Brimhall said it was not an easy decision. The campus will remain open at least through the summer of 2028. The college said its campus in Fergus Falls, Moorhead, and Wadena, as well as online programs, all remain financially strong. The 46 members of the Minnesota Opry Orchestra have unanimously authorized the strike. Their last contract expired in June, and the musicians said negotiations have not gone well. The union and management are at odds over wages. Minnesota Opera calls the strike threat a disappointment and said it remains committed to fair and sustainable agreements. Opening night is scheduled for Halloween. The average price of a gallon of regular gas in Minnesota is slightly higher than it was a week ago. The current $4.30 mark, that's up a penny. AAA reports that the national average is $4.36 per gallon. 39-year-old Prior Lake man is facing felony charges for firing a rifle near an elementary school on Sunday night. Patrol officers in the vicinity of Five Hawks Elementary School were directed by witnesses to house in the vicinity of Willow Lane. Police reportedly found several guns and ammunition inside the house. Nicholas Hagen, who allegedly resisted arrest, is due in court on Friday. Timberwolves have a preseason game tonight. They face the Indiana Pacers in Indianapolis. Game time set for 7 o'clock. Statewide news right here on KASM. Oh, hold on. One more. Fresh off the wire. Vikings have signed wide receiver Odell Beckham Jr. to their practice squad. The team announced the move Wednesday, along with other roster moves. Beckham was most recently with the Giants, then released by the team after appearing in three games and receiving just one target. Move comes as Vikings star wide receiver Justin Jefferson continues working through an ankle injury. Beckham last had significant production in the 2023 season with the Ravens, catching 35 passes for 565 yards and three touchdowns. If you would have told me Odell Beckham Jr. was a Viking in like 2016, 2015, I would have been very excited. In 2026, not so much. Hopefully I eat those words. 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Here's weather.
5: Chasm weather.
6: Ample sunshine expected today with daytime highs approaching 68. Northwesterly winds 10 to 15 miles per hour. Mainly clear skies tonight, lows level off around 44. Sunshine mixed with clouds at times tomorrow. Daytime highs approaching 63. Temps a bit above average Friday and Saturday with highs from the upper 60s to the upper 70s. From the Weatherology Radio Network, I'm Staff Meteorologist Jennifer Wojcicki on AM 1150 KASM.
4: Thank you, Jennifer. Look at your weather right here on KASM. Currently sit at 66 degrees. That's our daytime high. At 66, man, we shot up in temperature in the last hour and a half. Last recording I put on there was at 9:30:57. We're at 66 right now, and we are going to bump up to about 68 here today. Morning low was 46. Yesterday, 79 the high, 54 the low. Normal high, 64, a low of 42. Last year, 58 the high, 46 the low. Record high punches in at 85 back in 2011. Record low is 25, 1976. Arcus Weather Center, humidity at 51%, pressure 29.98, winds from the west at 3 miles an hour, visibility coming in at 10 miles, dew point at 43, sun rose at 7:24, it'll set at 6:47. Look at your weather right here on KASM. 66 right now, 66 on our way towards 68 here today. 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
4: 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Once again, for Rita M. Wyrens, age 94, of St. Cloud. Massive Christian burial for Dolores Doris Ahrens, age 93, of Padua. Be at 10 on Friday at St. Peter and Paul Catholic Church in El Rosa. Visitation 5 until 7 tomorrow night. 9 until 9:45 Friday at the church for Doris Ahrens, age 93, of Padua. Visitation and prayer service for Imelda Geisel, age 73, of Sartell. Be from 10 until noon on Friday at Daniel Funeral Home in St. Cloud. Once again for Imelda Geisel, age 73, of Sartell. Funeral Mass for Mary Schlungen, age 85, of Cold Spring. That'll take place on Friday at 10:30 at St. Wendelin's Catholic Church in Luxembourg. Visitation 4 until 7 on Thursday. After 9:30 Friday, both at St. Wendelin's Mary Hall in Luxembourg. Once again for Mary M. Schlungen, age 85, of Cold Spring. A funeral for Lucille Miller, age 79, of Richmond. Be at 10:30 on Friday at St. Nicholas Catholic Church. A visitation 4 until 7 on Thursday at Winter Funeral Home in Richmond. 9 until 10 on Friday at the church for Lucille Miller, age 79, of Richmond. Visitation be held on Friday for the late Bonnie Bonita J. Hoheisel. That'll be from 4 until 7 on Friday with a time of sharing at 6:30 for Bonita Bonnie J. Hoheisel. Massive Christian burial for Henry Tembrock, age 95, of Great Eagle. Be at 11 on Saturday at St. Joseph Catholic Church in Great Eagle. Visitation 10 until 10:45 Saturday at the church for Henry Tembrock, age 95, of Great Eagle. Celebration of life for Taylor Payne Ross, age 33, of Sartell, formerly of Little Falls. Be held on Saturday noon until 3 with the time of sharing at 1 o'clock. Once again for Taylor Payne Ross, age 33, of Sartell, formerly of Little Falls. Celebration of life for Carol M. Bagley Headkey Jones, age 82, of Regal. Be held from 2 until 4 on Saturday at the Green Roof Area Center in Painesville. Once again for Carol M. Bagley Headkey Jones, age 82, of Regal. A funeral for Dale M. Sherman, age 74, of Cold Spring. Be at 1:30 on Monday at St. Boniface Catholic Church. Visitation 4 until 7 on Sunday at the Winter Funeral Home in Cold Spring. Noon until 1:30 at St. Boniface Church Narthex prior to the service for Dale Sherman, age 74, of Cold Spring. And a funeral service for Roger Plumbaum, age 87, of Cold Spring, take place from 10 until 11. A visitation 10 until 11 at Miller Carlin Funeral Homes next Tuesday. Service will be at 11 at the funeral home for Roger Plumbaum, age 87, of St. Cloud. Funeral announcements right here on KASM, brought to you through the courtesy of Miller Carlin Funeral Home, St. Cloud, Albany, Holdingford, and Upsala, Daniel Funeral Home and Cremation, St. Cloud, 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

0: On the Dairy Quiz here on your midweek Wednesday. Get my five trivia questions correct. 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The number to call. To hop on the air and play the Dairy Quiz here today. Doesn't cost you nothing. Your opportunity to hop on the air, answer five trivia questions, and win $70. Just give me a buzz at 320-845-2184 to play the Dairy Quiz right here on KASM. Phone lines are open, so if you've been wanting to play, but said, someone else will just take it. Well, no one's taking it right now. No one's playing at the moment. So to play the Dairy Quiz, give me a buzz at 320-845-2184. Do have a busy morning here today, Wednesday. We got Melrose News Day. Got the extension report. So I'll give it another 30 seconds. But you can change all that, and you can still play just by calling 320-845-2184. 320-845-2184. The number to call to play the Dairy Quiz on your Wednesday. You're on the air on KASM Radio. Would you like to play the Dairy Quiz?
1: Yep.
0: Your name?
1: David Platt.
0: David, how are we today?
1: Oh, okay.
0: You calling from Albany?
1: Yep.
0: From Albany. David, you've played the Dairy Quiz before, correct? David, I'll ask the questions twice. You have 15 seconds to answer. You'll five for five. David will put $70 in your wallet. Get one wrong, it's a cheese certificate or a certificate to Shady's for a Wednesday buffet. What do you think, Dave? Should we do it?
1: Oh, yeah.
0: All right. Dave's ready to play. So am I.
1: Yep.
0: Your D question here today, David Platts, who was the president after Harry Truman? Again, who was the next president after Harry Truman?
1: Dwight Eisenhower.
0: Old Ike was the president after Truman. That a boy. Got one right. You got four to go. Your A question, what state do the Vikings play in this upcoming Sunday? Again, what state do the Vikings play in this upcoming Sunday?
1: Louisiana.
0: Louisiana, taking on the Saints down on the bayou in New Orleans. There you go. You got two right. You got three to go. Your I question, what band sang the song Love Grows Where My Rosemary Goes? Again, what band sang the song Love Grows Where My Rosemary Goes? Five seconds, David.
1: Don't know.
0: Didn't come to you either. Thought you might have a late reaction. It was Edison Lighthouse sings the song Love Grows Where My Rosemary Goes. You waltzed through the first two, but didn't. That's where you ran into a wall. So no $70 for you, David. But fear not, you're not going away empty-handed. Would you like the Shady's certificate, or would you like that certificate for cheese?
1: The Shady's.
0: David, hang out on the phone line. I'll get your address off the air. We'll mail that Shady certificate out to you, okay?
1: Okay, thanks.
0: You got it, David Platts. Cruised through the first two. Couldn't get my music question today. Edison Lighthouse singing Love Grows Where My Rosemary Goes. We toss a five in the kitty, three-quarter of $100 up for grabs tomorrow on the Dairy Quiz. $75 tomorrow morning. 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
1: Greetings to all from progressive downtown Melrose. This is Mary Gebke with the October 7th edition of the Melrose News. Join Myrtle Parish for a potato pancake and sausage supper. 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On October 11th, the Knights of Columbus Chicken and Ham Dinner will be at the Pelican Lake Ballroom in St. Anna. 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And on October 15th, the Freeport Senior Citizens will meet at 1 p.m. at the Freeport Senior Center. All area seniors are welcome. 500 cards and bingo will be played. And on October 16th, the Central Minnesota's Aging with Attitude Expos at Sauk Center High School. Free and open to the public from 8 a.m. until 1:30. A veteran service officer is at the Melrose American Legion on the first Tuesday of the month from 9 to 3:30.

0: Celebrities for the week include Adam Elliott today. On Thursday, we have Terry Elring, Marlene Tiemann, Carol Block, Joyce Rademacher, Jenny Schmitke, and Diane Haskamp. On Friday is John Silvernagle, Bob Beckerman, and Lauren Gable. On Saturday, we have Ari Ron. Sunday is Char Goyle. Monday is Bailey Ron. And Tuesday, Linda Willenberg. It seems after a full day of accidents and mistakes, my coworker had it. Why, she cried out in exasperation, do things that happen to stupid people keep happening to me? My cousin's not too bright. She got an AM radio, and it took her a month to realize she could still use it at night. If you have any news or community events that you would like aired on the Melrose News, you may stop at the chamber office or call 256-7174, and I'll be happy to put them on the air for you. This is Mary Gebke with the Melrose News.
1: Thank you, Mary. Melrose News update right here on KASM with Mary Gebke, keeping us in the know of everything going on in the land of the Dutchman. We sit at 67 degrees right now. We have bottom of the hour news coming up on the way. Get a look at your weather coming up on the way. I've got a extension report that I missed the first half of the hour that I'll play now. That's all up around the corner right here on KESM. 11:30, 67 degrees. Happy first Wednesday of October from all of us right here on KESM. Beautiful day.
2: This is Minnesota News Network. I'm John Anderson. A new study from North Star Policy Action shows driverless cars will threaten the livelihood of roughly 12,000 rideshare drivers in Minnesota. The analysis also shows those drivers support $561 million in economic activity, 2,500 additional jobs, and $116 million in tax revenue each year. The fear is driverless cars replace these workers. Much of that money that helps Minnesota businesses and communities could instead become revenue for out-of-state technology companies that own the vehicles. The Minnesota Department of Agriculture has awarded more than $700,000 through the second round of the Beginning Farmer Equipment and Infrastructure Grant Program. This funding will help 91 beginning farmers in 51 Minnesota counties purchase equipment and infrastructure that is crucial to the future of their farm businesses. This is MNN.
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1: 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Forecast glance right here on KASM 68. Right now in central Minnesota. Remainder of your Wednesday, we'll see daytime highs of 68 and clear.

0: Tonight, partly cloudy. Overnight lows around 44. Thursday, high of 63, mainly cloudy. Thursday night, lows level off around 45, partly cloudy. Friday, high of 70, partly cloudy. Friday night, partly cloudy, low of 57. Saturday, high of 80, mainly sunny. Saturday night, lows dip to about 61 and clear. Sunday, 73. Monday, 58. Tuesday, 55. So 60s this week with a 70 and an 80 on Friday and Saturday, and then back to a 70 on Sunday, then 50s early next week. We're at 68 degrees right now in central Minnesota, your daytime high. Morning low was 46. Yesterday, 79 the high, 54 the low. Normal high, 64, a low of 42. Record high, 85, 2011. Record low, 25, 1976. Humidity at 46%. Winds from the northwest at 5 miles an hour. The dew point coming in at 46. Sun got up 7:24. It'll set 6:47. Missed the extension report first half of the hour. Here it is right now.
1: Hello, this is Mercedes Moffitt, local extension educator in Carleton County. Today we're going to talk about a plant that looks innocent, maybe even attractive, but it's actually one of the biggest troublemakers in Minnesota's woods, parks, and backyards. This is buckthorn. Now you may have seen it without even realizing what it was. It can look like a nice hedge or a small tree. In fact, common or European buckthorn and glossy buckthorn were originally brought here from Europe as popular hedging materials. But since then, they've spread far beyond gardens and fences. These non-native plants form dense thickets in forests, yards, parks, and along roadsides. They crowd out native plants and displace the shrubs and small trees where many bird species nest. Glossy buckthorn can even vary in appearance because it was sold in three different nursery forms. And to be clear, both common and glossy buckthorn are now listed as restricted noxious weeds in Minnesota. It's illegal to import, sell, or transport them. So why is buckthorn such a problem? First, it is an invasive species. This means it outcompetes our native plants for nutrients, light, and moisture. It forms an almost impenetrable layer of vegetation that chokes out what's supposed to be there. This damages wildlife habitat and threatens the future of forests, wetlands, prairies, any place it takes hold. Buckthorn also contributes to erosion by shading out ground cover plants on the forest floor. And it's not just a space hog, it's also a host for other pests like crown rust fungus and soybean aphid. On top of all that, buckthorn lacks the natural control, like insects or diseases, that would normally keep a plant in check. Now maybe you're wondering, how do I know if what I'm looking at is buckthorn? Identification can be tricky, especially because glossy buckthorn looks different depending on the variety. Common and European buckthorn usually grows as tall shrubs or small trees with dark green oval leaves and small black berries in the fall. They often leaf out early in spring and keep their leaves late into the fall, which gives them an edge over native plants. If you suspect you have buckthorn on your property, the next question is, how do you manage it? Ultimately, there's two main approaches, non-chemical and chemical, but it's important to note that each has its place. Let's start with a non-chemical control. Buckthorn management without chemicals is a marathon, not a sprint. It usually requires several years of treatment and follow-up. In areas where buckthorn isn't yet dense, small seedling and young trees can be pulled by hand. There are tools like a weed wrench that give you extra leverage to pull the roots out. In areas where buckthorn has formed a dense understory, mowing can be one option to reduce vegetation and get a clearer picture of what you're dealing with. But be ready. Buckthorn resprouts after mowing, so you need to monitor the area and do follow-up treatments. Controlled burning can also be an option, especially in certain habitats, but it has to be repeated every 2 to 3 years to be effective. And here's one that's become more popular lately, goats and other livestock. Yes, goats. They'll graze on buckthorn and other unwanted vegetation, which can help control the plant. For larger stems, you can cut the buckthorn at the stump with a chainsaw, brush cutter, or other hand tool. After cutting, cover the stump with a tin can or black plastic to prevent it from sprouting again. Next is chemical control. Sometimes, especially for larger diameter stems, following a cut stump treatment with a brush herbicide can be very effective. Herbicides containing glyphosate or triclocor are recommended for buckthorn control. The key is to apply the herbicide directly on the stump. Use a paintbrush, dabber, or a low volume sprayer, and make sure to cover about an inch in from the edge of the bark. And of course, always follow the label and directions when using herbicides. Wear the recommended protective clothing and be careful to avoid contact with non-target plants. After you've removed buckthorn, consider re-establishing native plants in that area. This helps stabilize the soil, reduce erosion, and crowd out any new buckthorn seedlings that try to pop up. Managing buckthorn is not a one-time job. It's an ongoing process that may take several seasons. But each step you take improves wildlife habitat, protects your soil and water, and makes your woods or yards healthier. If you're ready to tackle buckthorn on your property this fall, the Minnesota Department of Natural Resources has a great guide to support your management decisions. You can find it on their website or through the University of Minnesota Extension. So remember, buckthorn may have started as an attractive hedge, but now it's a restricted noxious weed that harms our native ecosystems. By learning to identify it and taking action, whether by hand pulling, mowing, using goats, cutting and covering stumps, or applying herbicide correctly, you can help restore the natural balance of your land. Thanks for listening, and here's to healthier forests, prairies, and backyards for everyone.
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2: I'm Brent Barnett on Brownfield. Pioneer brand corn is the leader in exclusive high-yield potential genetics to maximize your return on investment. Your field knows the one that yields, Pioneer brand corn. The CEO of Itafos, a vertically integrated phosphate producer with operations in Idaho and Brazil, says global availability and affordability of phosphate fertilizer continues to be impacted by export bans and conflicts. David Delaney tells Brownfield.
3: Sulfur is still the constraint in global phosphate production. We're seeing global operating rates between 50 and 60%. China is the big exporter that just didn't export any MAP or DAP this year.
2: While there have been some improvements to the global sulfur supply picture recently, Delaney says he expects the issues and elevated prices to carry into 2027.
3: Strait of Hormuz, they are getting a few cargoes out every month. It's probably 25% of normal. And, of course, Russia and Kazakhstan still are not exporting. But sulfur has been the big driver of the high price.
2: Sulfur, which hit record high prices earlier this year, is a key ingredient in the production of phosphate fertilizer. A global equipment manufacturer says tariff disputes are continuing to drive up farm equipment costs. Eric Raby with Kloss says the price of steel and iron has moved higher.
4: A lot of the components that we use to make the machines are going to get tariffed or taxed or have some kind of import duty imposed upon them. Then the finished machine will have on top of that perhaps another tariff.
2: Raby says margins for manufacturers are also tight from a rise in production costs.
4: We've got now is a tendency to stack a lot of different tariffs and taxes and things like that that's really raising the prices. We are not able to shift, nor do we want to shift, 100% of that to the price of the machine.
2: The president of the National Council of Ag Employers says he's still optimistic that an ag labor reform bill can pass by the end of the calendar year. John Hawley tells Brown Field,
5: we're up to 60 bipartisan co-sponsors.
2: The Securing Agriculture's Workforce Act hasn't seen floor time yet. In the latest episode of Inside D.C., Hawley says that could change in the lame duck session.
5: There are only a few pieces of legislation that have the ability to pass, and so we're looking at any and all vehicles that are out there. Obviously, the end of year appropriations is an important piece of legislation.
2: Corn and soybean export inspections last week were above what's needed to meet projections for the current marketing year. The USDA says most of that corn was headed to Mexico and Japan, while well over half of the soybeans left U.S. ports for China. Sorghum and wheat inspections are both behind last marketing year due to slower global demand. I'm Brent Barnett, Brownfield.
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0: 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That's all cool. Just get a hold of us by getting your item on the air with the Air Mart. Air Mart heard Monday through Saturday, 11:45 until 12:15. The Air Mart is made possible thanks to Apex Mechanical.
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5: NBC News Radio, I'm Chris Caraccio. Tropical storm Isaias is shifting closer towards the Gulf Coast. It's currently about 540 miles southwest of the mouth of the Mississippi River. Forecasters expect the storm to strengthen into a hurricane by tomorrow and make landfall somewhere between New Orleans and Panama City. New York City's mayor has released a statement on this, the third anniversary of October 7th, Sarah Lee Kessler reports.
6: Mayor Mamdani condemned the Hamas attack on Israel, in which nearly 1,200 people were murdered and more than 250 kidnapped. At the same time, he condemned Israel's response in Gaza, from which Hamas launched the attack, as ongoing genocide that's killed more than 74,000 Palestinians. Mamdani is scheduled to attend a vigil honoring victims of the October 7th attack, the deadliest day for Jews since the Holocaust. He'll also meet with Palestinian New Yorkers.
5: Cornell University has hired former acting U.S. Attorney General Sally Yates to lead an independent investigation into how the school handled the investigation of an alleged gang rape at a fraternity party in 2024. NBC's Maggie Vespa reports the probe will examine specific policies,
7: including oversight of fraternities, how reports of sexual assault are investigated, and the role of campus police, who first investigated allegations from a female student, now known as Jane Doe, against seven Chi Phi members that resulted in no criminal charges.
5: Meantime, students at Cornell University are planning to skip classes and halt campus spending today in protest. Krista Pike's attorneys are fighting to preserve evidence from her failed execution. The legal team wants access to medical records and materials, surveillance video, IV team records, and communications about the decision to call for emergency medical care. Court documents also reveal Pike was intubated on a ventilator and unconscious after the September 30th execution attempt. I'm Chris Caraccio, NBC News Radio. A new bill would stop the Navy from stripping the name of a black World War II hero from an aircraft carrier and renaming it for President Trump, Rory O'Neill reports.
8: Still under construction, the aircraft carrier Doris Miller is named for a hero of a Pearl Harbor battleship, a meal worker who pulled wounded sailors to safety and manned an anti-aircraft gun to bring down a Japanese fighter plane in 1941. Recently, Navy leaders have been considering renaming that vessel for President Trump. Senator Cory Booker recently introduced bills that would block the name change and place guidelines on how the military names its warships.
5: Nolan Wells' family is calling on the federal government to investigate his death off Mississippi's Horn Island. Civil rights attorney Ben Crump and Wells' parents held a news conference on Monday, saying they still have unanswered questions after a Jackson County grand jury declined to bring criminal charges. Wells' body was found in the water on July 6th, and both state and independent autopsies listed his cause and manner of death as undetermined. New data is shedding light on what might be America's favorite convenience store, Tammy Trujillo reports.
9: The latest numbers from the American Customer Satisfaction Index shows that it's the Midwest-based brand Meijer. It overtook last year's winner, Quick Trip. The more than two dozen brands considered were ranked based on scores on store hours and locations, food quality, store layout and cleanliness, variety of merchandise, and quality and freshness of coffee. Quick Trip did stay on the list of top stores along with Sheetz, Wawa, Murphy USA, Bucky's, Racetrack, and Shell.
5: In the MLB playoffs, the Dodgers took a 2-1 lead in their divisional series.

0: Series last night after beating the Braves in Atlanta 3-1. Game 4 is today in the other NLDS. The Padres stayed alive last evening, beating the Brewers 4-3 in Game 3. Game 4 will play out tonight again in San Diego. Over in the American League, the White Sox hope to sweep out the Guardians today when they host Game 3 in Chicago, and the Yankees will be looking to stave off elimination when they host the Rays for Game 3 tonight in New York. I'm Chris Caraggio, NBC News Radio.
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2: Chasm weather.
3: Ample sunshine expected this afternoon with daytime highs approaching 68. Winds out of the northwest 10 to 15 miles per hour. Mainly clear skies. Tonight, lows level off around 44. High temperatures reach up to 63. Tomorrow, sunshine mixed with clouds at times. Dry with temperatures a bit above average Friday and Saturday, and highs from the upper 60s to the upper 70s. From the Weatherology Weather Center, I'm meteorologist Jennifer Wojcicki on AM 1150 KASM.
1: All right, Jennifer. Jennifer Wojcicki with a weather check right here on KASM. Starting your second half of the work week, your Wednesday afternoon at 68 degrees. Daytime high of 68, morning low 46. Yesterday, 79, the high 79 yesterday. Low of 54. Normal high 64, a low of 42. Last year, 58, the high 46, the low. Record high, 85, 2011. Record low is 25, 1976. Arcus Weather Center, humidity at 42%, pressure 29.99, winds from the northwest at 6 miles an hour, visibility coming in at 10 miles, dew point at 46, sunrose 724, it'll set at 647. Look at your weather right here on KASM. Did your news and weather at the top of the hour. We get you back to the air, Mart, coming up.
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And wanted to buy, in need of a torque converter cover for a TH400 automatic transmission. Starter hole and cover needs to be on the driver's side. This is on a 68 GTO, if it matters, but it covers a lot of years. 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Again, wanted to buy, in need of a torque converter cover for a TH400 automatic transmission. Starter hole and cover needs to be on the driver's side. This is on a 68 GTO, if it matters, but covers a lot of years. 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We'll get them on the air for free right here on KASM. Airmart brought to you by Apex Mechanical. 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
2: 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It is a midweek Wednesday, October 7th, year 2026, a 10-7-26 kind of day, 68 degrees, another beautiful day. We'll take a look at your weather info right around the corner, and also look at midday markets and more here on AM 1150.

0: Enthusiasm Radio. We'll also check in with our local auction barns during the hour, Fergus Falls Livestock and Central Livestock, Albany. Right now, just a reminder from USDA Dairy Margin Coverage. A sign-up is now open. 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
1: Farm Production and Conservation Undersecretary Richard Fordyce reminds dairy growers that signed up last year for the five-year DMC enrollment.
2: If you're one of those producers, you still need to go into the local office and you need to actually indicate that you're still milking and you need to sign the application for this year. The reason that folks took that five-year enrollment was they actually got a 25% reduction in the premium that they pay to have the dairy margin coverage protection.
1: Producers also have an online dairy decision tool available to evaluate coverage levels through dairy margin coverage. 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I'm Rod Bain reporting for the U.S. Department of Agriculture in Washington, D.C.
0: Alrighty, Rod, thank you very much. And yeah, just a reminder once again right there that dairy margin coverage is open. They are predicting and trying to forecast, should see some triggers in that program here for maybe the remainder of 2026. We heard yesterday, too, some concern. Well, maybe some of those calculations need to be refigured as well, why we have seen such a lack of a triggering of that program here this year. Alrighty, coming up on 1220, let's track down your midday update, Brownfield. It's brought to you by the folks at Pine Country Bank on Chasm Radio.
3: I'm Brent Barnett with Ag Headline News on Brownfield. The president of the National Council of Ag Employers says he's still optimistic that an ag labor reform bill can pass by the end of the calendar year. John Hawley tells Brownfield,
4: we're up to 60 bipartisan co-sponsors.
3: The Securing Agriculture's Workforce Act hasn't seen floor time yet, but Hawley says that could change in the lame duck session. The CEO of Edaphos says global availability of phosphate fertilizer continues to be impacted by export bans and conflicts. David Delaney tells Brownfield,
5: sulfur is still the constraint in global phosphate production. We're seeing global operating rates between 50 and 60%. China is the big exporter that just didn't export any MAP or DAP this year.
3: Delaney says he expects elevated prices to carry into 2027. A new partnership has been announced in Michigan to develop sustainable aviation and maritime fuel supply chains. Brownfield's Nicole Heslip has the story.
6: Corn Marketing Program of Michigan Executive Director Scott Piggott tells Brownfield,
7: we're the only one that has an international port and a leading airport within close proximity so that we could supply both of those facilities with biofuels.
6: Piggott says maritime fuel is on a faster track for adoption.
7: To be able to directly fill some of the largest container ships in the world is a direct opportunity. If we could even get small percentages of those markets, it would drive corn demand for generations.
6: A recent National Lab of the Rockies report estimates the current fleet of methanol dual fuel vessels has the potential to consume 2 billion gallons of ethanol annually. A regional-sized facility producing 90 million gallons of the fuel could consume about 300 million gallons of ethanol feedstock each year. I'm Nicole Heslip with Brownfield.
3: More news online at brownfieldagnews.com. I'm Brent Barnett, Brownfield.
8: Army JAG officer, veteran, prosecutor, and lifelong Minnesotan, Ron Schutz has spent his life fighting for Minnesota. Now Ron Schutz is running for attorney general to restore integrity in government. As a prosecutor, he took on dangerous criminals and put them behind bars. As a trial attorney, he took on big corporations and won. As your next attorney general, Ron Schutz will stop the fraudsters taking advantage of Minnesota taxpayers, enforce the law, and retire Keith Ellison's pro-crime agenda. Keith Ellison has led a culture of corruption, allowing criminals to steal billions of dollars from Minnesota taxpayers, pardoning a child rapist, and turning a blind eye to fraud at every level of government. If you're tired of paying into the system and watching criminals take advantage of it, on November 3rd, vote Ron Schutz for Attorney General and put an end to Keith Ellison's pro-crime agenda. Paid advertisement paid for by Ron for MNAG.
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0: Your midday update in Brownfield here on Chasm Radio, brought to you by Pine Country Bank. They also bring you updates at 1:45 and 2:45 here on Chasm Radio. Let's take a look at some local markets and recap the Tuesday sale over at Fergus Falls Livestock. Fergus Falls Livestock, their Tuesday, October 6th auction. High choice fat beef steers at 216 to 223. Low grade fat beef steers at 201 to 215. High choice fat beef heifers at 214 to 220. Lower grade fat beef heifers at $2 to 213. High choice fat Holstein steers $1.95 up to 206. Lower grade fat Holstein steers $1.75 to $1.94. Your grain-fed cows, $1.40 to $1.50. Most of the cows, $1.08 to $1.31. Your full and thin cows were $50 to $85. And your bulls of all weights, $1.70 to $1.95. More at Fergus Falls. A look at some representative sales. We do have beef steers. Weighing 1,200 pounds, they bring $2.25 by the pound on Tuesday. Fat beef steers weighing $17.95, big boys at $2.16. And some beef heifers weighing $14.10 and $2.20. Beef heifers weighing $12.30 at $2.14. And some dairy beef cross steers weighing $17.50 at $2.16. Some dairy beef cross heifers weighing $12.78 at $2.13. Holstein steers at Fergus weighing $16.04. They brought 206, and some Holstein steers weighing 1587 at $2. That's all at Fergus Falls Livestock. Their next sale is a Tuesday, October 13th. 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If you want more details, you can reach out at Fergus Falls Livestock at 218-998-0561. 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We'll get to some more markets. We'll do that coming up. 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
0: Hey, look at dairy numbers. 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About Class 3 milk futures, yeah, Class 3 milk, we did see milk trading higher earlier this morning. Now here at midday, we take a look at milk, your November Class 3 futures, and we are trading higher. Your November 14 cents higher at 1583. We backtrack to October milk right now is 4 cents higher at 1509. December milk, 13 cents higher, 16.24. January milk is 14 cents higher at 16.58. 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We'll do that coming up next.
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1: And before we look at grain futures, local corn and soybean numbers at ADM, we see corn today, October at 426, your November corn at 431. October soybean cash price and November at 1218 at ADM. A look at grain futures. We are trading lower today across the board. December corn, 7 cents lower at 501. March corn, 6.5 down, 515.5. Your May corn, 6 cents lower at 523. November soybean futures, 9.5 lower, 1293.25. Your January, 9.25 down at 1310. Wheat futures also a struggle today, 16 to 19 cents lower. December at 685, your March at 699.25, May at 706.5. Your December hard red winter wheat, 19 cents lower, 737.25. Minneapolis spring wheat, we see December 13.5 lower at 706.25. December oats, a quarter down at 430. And a quarter. Right now it is 1230.
2: This is Minnesota News Network. I'm John Anderson. According to the Minnesota Department of Commerce, investments in the state's electric grid are helping communities prepare for severe weather and future energy demands. Assistant Commissioner Lisa Polish says,
3: "The project and these investments show what is possible when federal, state, and local partners work together. We can improve reliability and also build resilience so our communities are better prepared for severe weather or other disruptions."
2: State leaders say similar projects across Minnesota can help communities withstand outages and support future economic growth. Calling all cyclists, the Minnesota Department of Transportation wants to hear from you. MnDOT recently opened a public comment period for its draft of a statewide Bicycle Plus system plan. MnDOT wants to hear suggestions on improving bikeways on trunk highways and routes that cross them, reinforcing its role in facilitating local and regional biking efforts, and responding to emerging trends with e-bikes and other types of bike transportation. This is MNN.
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1: 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Let's take a look at livestock futures. Now, livestock futures had a really, really strong day on the upside yesterday. Just minimal take back today. In the feeder cattle, October feeders, $2.60 lower at $337.90. November feeders, $2.60 down at $335.67. Your January feeders, $1.57 lower at $330.25. So lower today, but still on the plus side overall for the total week here so far. In the futures, live cattle right now, October 22.5 higher at 221.45. December live cattle, 72.5 lower, 233.30, or actually 223.37, 223.37 on December live cattle. Your February live cattle, $1.05 lower at $226.12. You look at lean hogs, what do we have there? October lean hogs, $1 down at $76.92. December hogs, $1.55 lower, $68.82. Your February hogs, $1.90 lower at $69.42 in your cattle future numbers. There you go. Look at some midday markets. So down in the grain, down in the cattle, we are seeing some positivity there in the milk futures. 68 degrees, so look at weather. But right now we do track down Roger McGowan here at midday.
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9: Recently, a federal district court in South Carolina granted a preliminary injunction ordering the Farm Service Agency to put a farmer back on the ballot for a county FSA election. What makes this case interesting is how the farmer got excluded. FSA relied in part on an adverse determination involving the MASC program. That's the Marketing Assistance for Specialty Crops program. FSA also relied on the farmer's prior candidacy for the U.S. Senate. The court concluded that the agency's stated rationales did not have a sufficient connection to the governing regulations and FSA guidance. In fact, the government acknowledged that it could not identify a provision expressly making a MASC program violation a disqualification from county committee candidacy. The court found the farmer likely to succeed under the Administrative Procedure Act and ordered FSA to ensure his name appeared on the ballot. So an adverse FSA program determination may have consequences beyond the program itself, but the agency still has to identify a lawful regulatory basis for those consequences. That makes the case a useful one when it comes to administrative law, FSA appeals, and the limits of agency decision-making. This has been the Agricultural Law and Tax Report. I'm Roger McGowan.
1: Already, Roger, midday weather, 24 minutes in front of 1 o'clock. Midday weather brought to you by Utter Tech, as we have 68 degrees right now.
11: Chasm weather.
12: Ample sunshine expected this afternoon, with daytime highs approaching 68. Winds out of the northwest, 10 to 15 miles per hour. Mainly clear skies. Tonight, lows level off around 44. High temperatures reach up to 63. Tomorrow, sunshine mixed with clouds at times. Dry with temperatures a bit above average. Friday and Saturday, and highs from the upper 60s to the upper 70s. From the Weatherology Weather Center, I'm meteorologist Jennifer Wojcicki on AM 1150 KASM.
1: All right, 68 degrees. That is our current temp and daytime high. Record high for this day. Record high, 85 degrees back in 2011. Record low for this day is 25 back in 1976. Yesterday, 79 was our daytime high. Morning low 54. Normal high today is a Randall McDaniel 64. Normal low is 42. 1 year ago today, Ed McDaniel 58 degrees. And we had an Alfred Anderson 46 degrees last year for a low. 68 right now. Humidity 45%. Pressure is steady at 29.99. And we do have some light westerly winds at 4 to 5. 68 degrees current conditions on your Arcos Technology weather station. And that's a look at midday weather. Radar is clear. We have a light breeze. A beautiful day. Going to be dry here. Next, best chance of rain possibly, what, Sunday night is what they're saying. But otherwise, should be all good to go. Seeing a lot of field work, some combines out and about. A handful of those out yesterday. If you're hauling manure, whatever it might be, yeah, a good time to get it done. Midday weather brought to you by Utter Tech. Yes, serving all of agriculture, especially dairy farmers, for over 30 years. Waterproof gear, aprons, sleeves, totes, milking accessories. They got your bibs, got your jackets, they got your towel totes. And then they got all those other accessories, too. You know, if you have like an iPad or a cell

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1: Ah, the wisdom of our elders. 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
0: Noontime news here on Chasm Radio. I mentioned midday weather. Let's take a look here as we enter the mid part of October, which is weird to say right there, but we look at some of the weather across the nation, what it might be. We do have Brad Rippey, meteorologist at USDA.
3: Taking a look at the National Weather Service 8 to 14-day outlook, a period that will be solidly in the middle of October from the 13th through the 19th. The warm air that is moving into place this week looks like it will stick around for quite some time, mostly across the western and the southern United States, all those areas expecting above normal temperatures in mid-October. Near normal temperatures are the most likely outcome across the northern tier from the northern plains through the northern corn belt, the Great Lakes region, and into the northeast. Meanwhile, precipitation patterns as we move into mid-October from the 13th through the 19th indicating drier than normal conditions in areas along and northwest of a line from southern California to the northern high plains. Meanwhile, a little bit of late monsoon moisture likely to continue in the southwest, and then wetter than normal conditions expected just about everywhere east and south of the line from central Texas to the lower Great Lakes region.
0: Alrighty, Brad Rippey taking a look at weather. So yeah, near and above normal temps here across much of the nation. We'll keep you updated on that weather. Brad Rippey, meteorologist at USDA. 68 degrees, time now for your midday funeral announcements, and they're brought to you by the Shelley Funeral Homes of Little Falls, Pierce, Swanville, and Onania, 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Mass of Christian Burial for Rita Wyron, age 94 of St. Cloud. That'll be at 10:30 Thursday at Sacred Heart Church in Sauk Rapids. A visitation will be tonight 4 till 7 at the Daniel Funeral Home in St. Cloud. And also from 1 hour before the Mass as well in Sauk Rapids at the church on Thursday morning for Rita Wyron, age 94. Mass of Christian Burial for Dolores Doris Arnes, age 93 of Padua. That'll be at 10 a.m. on Friday at the Saints Peter and Paul Church in El Rosa. A visitation will be 5 till 7 a Thursday night and from 9 till 9:45 at the church on Friday morning for Doris Arnes, age 93, of Padua. A funeral service for Imelda Giesel, age of 73, of Sartell. As a visitation and prayer service will be held Friday from 10 till 12 noon at the Daniel Funeral Home in St. Cloud for Imelda Giesel, age of 73, of Sartell. A Mass for Mary Schlungen, age 85, of Cold Spring. As a service will be at 10:30 on Friday at St. Wendelin's Church in Luxembourg. A visitation will be 4 till 7 Thursday at St. Wendelin's Mary Hall in Luxembourg. And also after 9:30 up until service on Friday morning. A burial will be held privately at a future date for Mary Schlungen, age 85. A funeral service for Lucille Miller, age of 79, of Richmond. And to be held at 10:30 on Friday at the St. Nicholas Catholic Church in St. Nick. A visitation will be 4 till 7 on Thursday at the Winter Funeral Home in Richmond, and from 9 till 10 on Friday at the church for Lucille Miller, age of 79, of Richmond. A visitation for Bonnie Hoheisel. As a visitation will be held on Friday from 4 till 7 with a time of sharing starting at 6:30 at the Lemire Funeral Home in Little Falls for Bonita Bonnie Hoheisel. Mass of Christian burial for Henry Tembrock, age 95, of Gray Eagle, will be Saturday at 11 at St. Joseph's Church in Gray Eagle. A visitation will be 10 till 10:45 Saturday at the church for Henry Tembrock, age 95. A celebration of life for Taylor Payne Ross, age 33, of Sartell, and formerly of Little Falls, that'll be held Saturday from noon till 3 p.m. with a time of sharing at 1 o'clock at the Emblem Brenny Funeral Home in Little Falls for Taylor Payne Ross, age 33, of Sartell, and formerly of Little Falls. A celebration of life for Carol Bagley Hetke Jones, age 82, of Regal, and to be held from 2 till 4 Saturday at the Green Roof Area Center in Painesville for Carol Bagley Hetke Jones, age 82, of Regal. A funeral service for Dale Sherman, age of 74, of Cold Spring, that'll be Monday at 1:30 at the St. Boniface Church in Cold Spring. A visitation will be Sunday night, 4 till 7, at the Winter Funeral Home in Cold Spring, and from noon till 1:30 at the St. Boniface Church, prior to the services on Monday for Dale Sherman, age of 74. A funeral service for Roger Plombon, age 87, of St. Cloud, service will be held Tuesday at 11 at the Miller Carlin Funeral Home in St. Cloud. A visitation will be 1 hour before the services for Roger Plombon, age 87. And those are your funeral announcements here at midday on Chasm Radio. Currently 12:46. We have more noontime news coming up.
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0: More midday news. We'll get Wall Street markets and Central Livestock coming up. Here in recent days, a lot of focus on diesel, of course, the high price of diesel and gas in general. Well, President Trump's diesel tax relief is welcome among farmers and other groups, but still the high cost of fuel is, well, it's still an issue. It's not going away. It may relieve and be a bit of help, but once again, it's a Band-Aid. Stephanie Hoff, a fellow farm broadcaster, has additional details on the current diesel situation affecting those in agriculture, in shipping and driving semis, construction, whatever it might be, there's still a lot of concern.
7: President Trump's executive order temporarily allows tax-free dyed diesel to be used on highways, deferring the federal diesel tax through the end of the year to help lower fuel costs for farmers and truckers. While farm groups welcome any relief, the bigger challenge remains the cost of the fuel itself. Mike Steenhook, executive director of the Soy Transportation Council, explains policymakers do have limited options when diesel prices have climbed so dramatically.
8: The fact of the matter is, when you look at how many arrows are truly in the quiver for policymakers to enact things that are going to make a real substantial difference, it is more limited. I mean, because the big culprit, the big elephant in the room, is the dramatic increase in diesel fuel that has gone from roughly, you know, $3, $3.50, maybe even a little bit north of that, and throughout 2025 and even early 2026, to being north of, you know, $6 right now. And, you know, when you look at the overwhelming majority of diesel that is consumed by a farmer is for the off-road purposes, for the machinery that they use for planting and harvesting and those kind of things.
7: Again, the executive order allows for on-road use of that off-road diesel. The federal diesel tax is 24.4 cents per gallon. The Trump administration says the tax deferral could save producers roughly $60 on a 250-gallon fill-up, with even greater savings possible in states that adopt similar measures. Steenhoek says farmers should understand exactly what kind of relief they're getting.
8: What we're looking at is this is a temporary deferral. In some cases, it's a deferral. Some of the other states, they've used the language suspension. So you really have to kind of go through the weeds to see what that actually means. If it's a deferral, then it's basically you're just delaying the tax that you need to pay. So it might take the edge off in the harvest season of 2026, but the bill is going to become due in early 2027. Now, of course, soybean farmer organizations and other ag organizations are strongly encouraging that the deferral becomes an actual waiver. Because if you're really going to provide some relief, you want that tax bill to not have to be paid instead of just simply deferred.
7: Even with some tax savings, Steenhoek says fuel costs are difficult because they're unavoidable.
8: It's not something that you can even really defer the consumption of diesel fuel. It's not like a piece of machinery that, you know, maybe you've wanted to purchase, and but because prices are so high, you'll say, well, I'm going to continue to use my current machinery. I'm going to defer buying a new piece of machinery until next year. You know, with diesel fuel, when it's time to harvest, it's game time. You can't defer that. You need to be out in the fields.
7: So what other tools do policymakers have to lower fuel prices? Farm groups are advocating for transportation policies they believe could lower costs over the long term.
8: We think it's very prudent for states and for the federal government to allow heavier semis if you have additional axles under the, particularly if you have additional axles under the semis. That allows you as a farmer to move more product via fewer transits. It allows a grain elevator to be able to move a given amount of freight via fewer movements as well. And so there is a profound savings for that when you allow that to occur.
7: Mike Steenhoek, executive director of the Soy Transportation Council, joining us. He says while measures like tax relief and transportation efficiencies can help reduce costs, they won't completely offset the impact of higher diesel prices. With fuel being an essential expense for planting, harvesting, and hauling crops, the cost will continue to put pressure on farmers' bottom lines. I'm Stephanie Hoff reporting.
0: All right, Stephanie, thank you very much. Yeah, big difference in that verbiage there where they say suspend the tax or defer the tax. And then there's, you know, folks would say, well, you need to waive those to really make a big difference. So, yeah, it's going to hinge on those words. So on the surface, it sounds all great and dandy, but still, once again, still more details to iron out there. That's for sure. More markets coming up. A look at Wall Street. Yesterday, the Commerce Department says the U.S. trade deficit is getting bigger. More from Chris Garagio.
9: This amid an uptick in goods related to the building of artificial intelligence build-out and the unpredictability of import tariffs. Imports rose over 4% for the month, pushing the total imbalance to over $105 billion. That was a nearly 14% jump from July over the Dow Jones consensus estimate for $102 billion. It was also the biggest deficit since the all-time gap in March of 2025, just before President Trump's announcement of reciprocal tariffs against U.S. trading partners. I'm Chris Caraggio.
0: Alrighty, Chris. Wall Street lower today. Your Dow 301 points lower at 51,219. NASDAQ and S&P trading lower. Your commodity markets here at midday. We are seeing right now gold, let's see here, $49 an ounce lower at $4,137 an ounce. Silver, $1.49 lower at $60.10. Your crude oil is $1.28 a barrel lower at $88.16. I did see gas on the way in this morning on the high side at 429.

0: Most of us have gas on the lower side at 409 on the way in as well earlier this morning. You look at your noontime news. 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Holstein steers Tuesday at Central Livestock $1.98¾ to $2.05, mixed grade $1.75 to $1.97. Market cows mostly brought $1.10 to $1.22.50. Your high yielder cows $1.25 up to $1.41. Your thin and shelly $1.06 and lower. Market bulls $1.61 to $1.87. Your baby calf markets, Holstein calves at 800 to 960 by the head. No test on started calves. Crossbred beef calves at 1075 to 1360. Lighter, weaker, younger calves were 735 and lower. All at Central Livestock in Albany yesterday.
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1: Will be fielded by Judah Allen at his own 3. He's up over the 10, coming near sideline over the 20. Catches a block over the 30-yard line. Spins out, and there he goes! Up over the 40, 50.
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3: Chasm's top of the hour update. Everything you need to know. It's our home, too. 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
4: NBC News Radio. I'm Chris Caraggio.
5: President Trump says Trump accounts are bigger than anyone imagined. Today from the Oval Office, he said the accounts are historic while celebrating the launch of automatic enrollment for the investment accounts.
6: Under this program, the U.S. government is automatically creating a tax-free investment account for every child to grow over the course of their lives and to be used to their benefit and for their benefit after they turn 18.
5: Trump said 70 million kids will have Trump accounts in their name, adding it gives them a strong start in life. Newborns born between 2025 and 2028 will receive a $1,000 deposit into their account that will be available to them once they turn 18. A storm surge watch is now in effect from the mouth of the Mississippi River all the way east to Yankeetown near Tampa.
7: The hurricane is not a point, so we expect a large area of heavy rain and high wind to affect portions of the northern Gulf Coast late Friday into the weekend.
5: Eric Blake of the National Hurricane Center warns that Isaias, still a tropical storm, could push a life-threatening tidal surge up to 7 feet inland. Today marks the third anniversary of Israel being attacked by Hamas, which resulted in more than 1,200 deaths and several hundred kidnappings. Israel held a nationwide minute of silence this morning to mark when the attacks began. It led to an ongoing war between Israel and Hamas in Gaza. Faculty at Cornell is preparing a no-confidence vote against the university administration over criticism over the Ivy League school's handling of an alleged gang rape. Paul Ortiz, a professor of labor history at Cornell, is leading the resolution, and the Cornell University Faculty Senate will review it on October 14th. It says many of the faculty co-sponsors of the resolution were approached by students upset or fearing their own safety, and that some alumni have shared their own traumatic stories as students. I'm Chris Caraggio, NBC News Radio. The Trump administration is seeking to revive its ban on international students attending Harvard. A federal appeals court heard arguments yesterday in Boston. Lawyers for the Justice Department defended the potential ban as an effort to curb anti-Semitism on campus and protect national security interests. Harvard's counsel argued the president cannot bypass established procedures to bar international enrollment. The previous ban expired in December of last year. The merger between Paramount and Warner Brothers Discovery has been finalized. The new company is adopting the name Skydance. The $110 billion transaction is expected to result in thousands of job cuts because there will be so many overlapping roles. The transaction cleared a major legal hurdle last week. That's when a federal judge approved a settlement resolving an antitrust challenge brought by California and 11 other states. Lionel Messi is finished with his decorated Argentinian career. Tammy Trujillo has details.
8: The global icon played his final match for the country's national team on Tuesday against Benin. Messi had a goal in the 71st minute, also hitting 2 assists in Argentina's 3-0 win. He finishes as Argentina's leading scorer and appearance holder. Only Portugal's Cristiano Ronaldo has more games or goals in men's international history.
5: 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Bree Tennis with details.
9: Decking out your vehicle for Halloween is a relatively new trend, picking up in popularity in the 90s. Magnetic bats along the doors, limbs hanging out of the trunk, and spider legs on the roof rack. It's a fun way to embrace the spooky season. The CHP says it's A-OK as long as there's no illuminated lights, nothing that obstructs the driver's view, and you know the corpse in the passenger seat will not get you into the carpool lane.
5: Amazon's Fall Prime Big Deal Days are live through midnight tonight. 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I'm Chris Caraggio, NBC News Radio.
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8: And our guest for our next Musicians Come and Play program, which comes your way on Sunday, October 11th, will be Mr. Mike Molden out of southern Minnesota. Yes, currently drumming for the Nate Frederick Band. Got to meet Mike over the weekend at the Oktoberfest down in New Ulm. Wonderful person, a great story. I think you'll enjoy the program. Again, that comes your way on Sunday, October 11th on Musicians Come and Play, right here on your dependable neighbor for all of central Minnesota, KASM.
2: Army JAG officer, veteran, prosecutor, and lifelong Minnesotan, Ron Schutz has spent his

0: life fighting for Minnesota. Now Ron Schutz is running for Attorney General to restore integrity in government. As a prosecutor, he took on dangerous criminals and put them behind bars. As a trial attorney, he took on big corporations and won. As your next Attorney General, Ron Schutz will stop the fraudsters taking advantage of Minnesota taxpayers, enforce the law, and retire Keith Ellison's pro-crime agenda. Keith Ellison has led a culture of corruption, allowing criminals to steal billions of dollars from Minnesota taxpayers, pardoning a child rapist, and turning a blind eye to fraud at every level of government. If you're tired of paying into the system and watching criminals take advantage of it, on November 3rd, vote Ron Schutz for Attorney General and put an end to Keith Ellison's pro-crime agenda. Paid advertisement paid for by Ron for MNAG.
1: 69 degrees in central Minnesota. Weatherology weather check time here into the 1 o'clock hour on KASM. We catch up with Ray Miller from the Weatherology Weather Center. 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Ray, we're not as warm as we were yesterday, about 10 degrees behind yesterday, but still 69, bright sunshine. We'll take it.
2: Yeah, still above average here this afternoon. Temperatures hovering right around the 70-degree mark, and we'll see that continuing into the afternoon hours with lots of sunshine. Winds out of the northwest at 5 to 15. Tonight, partly cloudy and a low temperature of 44. Thursday, cloudy with a high temperature of 63 degrees. Friday looks sunny with a high temperature of 70. Saturday, sunshine, warming up again, high of 80. South winds up to 35 miles an hour. Sunday, sunshine with a high of 73. And for Monday, chance of showers with a high temperature of only 58 degrees. Tuesday, chance of showers as well with highs in the mid-50s. In the Weatherology Weather Center, I'm meteorologist Ray Miller.
1: Ray, we appreciate the report as always. You enjoy the remainder of your hump day, okay?
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1: Ray Miller with weather right here on KASM as we sit at 69 degrees right now in central Minnesota. Daytime high here into the 1 o'clock hour. Morning low is 46. Yesterday, 79. The high, 54. The low. Normal high, 64. A low of 42. As Ray said, we are above average. Last year, 58. The high, 46. The low. Record high, 85. 2011. Record low, 25. 1976. Arcus Weather Center. Winds from the northwest at 8 miles an hour. Humidity at 45%. Pressure, 29. 0.99. Your dew point at 44. Visibility 10 miles. Sunrose 724. It'll set at 647. 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It's Eye to the Future time. 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Sundown Cemetery Tour, Saturday, October 10th. That's this Saturday, 5 o'clock, Stearns History Museum. They'll be at St. James Cemetery in Cold Spring. Next Saturday, St. Benedict's Monastic Cemetery, St. Joe. 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Questions, contact Anne Marie at the Stearns History Museum, 320-253-8424. House of Ill Repute Hops in History Tour at Bad Habit Brewing, taking place on Thursday, November 19th, 6 o'clock at Bad Habit Brewing in St. Joe. Stop on out. Look at your Out of the Future right here on KASM.

0: 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We'll get that on the air for you for the birthday club. To the birthdays we go. Check the email, make sure that nothing's missing in there. Should be good to go. Happy birthday to Jerome Oldikowski. Have a blessed birthday from Casey, Catherine, and family. Jerome of Little Falls. Happy birthday, Jerome. Happy wedding anniversary to Joanne and Dennis Nealon from your grandchildren, Hunter, Aaron, and Blake. Happy anniversary, Joanne and Dennis. Happy wedding anniversary to Joanne and Dennis Nealon of Melrose from Jeff, James, Jenny, and Jeremy. Happy birthday to Jeff Tillmans of Champlin from the in-laws. Happy birthday, Eric Murden of Avon. Happy birthday to Eric. Look at your birthdays right here on KESM. 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
0: Birthday Club right here on KESM. Winner of the Birthday Club today. It's a happy birthday. We're going to go Anniversary Club today. Anniversary Club winner to Joanne and Dennis Nealon from your children, Jeff, James, Jenny, and Jeremy. Dennis and Joanne, happy anniversary. We'll mail you a cake certificate to redeem at Albany Home Bakery for delicious cake. You have your children to thank. Birthday Club right here on KASM Radio.

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0: 69 degrees in central Minnesota. We have your afternoon delight coming up on the way right now. It is old time of the afternoon, taking you towards afternoon delight, George's Concertina Band.

0: This is Minnesota News Network. I'm John Anderson. Minnesota State Community and Technical College says it plans to close its Detroit Lakes campus due to low enrollment. The campus will remain open through at least summer 2028. The closure still needs approval from the Minnesota State Board of Trustees. We know artificial intelligence is here to stay, and the University of Minnesota is embracing it. During her annual State of the University address, President Rebecca Cunningham said the university will launch the University of Minnesota AI Hub to help students meet the needs of the workforce and economy.
1: There is no avoiding this change. So we have a choice. We could choose to sit back and let others shape our future. Or we can choose to take control of what we can change and set our own course.
0: Cunningham says other initiatives will prepare students for new challenges in the workforce and continue to grow medical education throughout the state. This is M&M.
2: Minnesota's Miracle Bean is making major moves. 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We're also developing value-added uses that replace petroleum with homegrown soybeans. You don't think soybeans are found in everyday products like paint, tires, shoes, or crayons? 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There's no limit to what soy can do for Minnesota's economy and environment. From farms to fuel pumps, take a look around. Soy is everywhere. It's unbelievable. 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

0: It's Afternoon Delight on KASM Radio. Randy Rothstein, Diane Haskamp with you on this Wednesday afternoon. Diane, good afternoon to you.
1: Hello, Mr. Rothstein. What are we looking at temperature today?
0: 69 degrees currently in Albany.
1: 80s by the weekend.
0: 80s again by the weekend, yeah. You have the Asian lady beetles and the nosedum and box elder bugs all are enjoying this little warm-up.
1: They're enough to make a person nuts. Yeah. And the other thing is those wasps.
0: Oh, yeah.
1: I had one in my house yesterday.
0: Yes. Yeah.
1: How the heck did it get in there? Sammy didn't come in fast enough, and I left the puppies, and I said, get in here.
0: Yep. They kind of cling to the doors. And,
1: icky. Afternoon Delight brought to you by our fine sponsors. We have the Greenwald Pub in Greenwald, Center Care over in Sock Center in Melrose, Jim's Snowmobile and Marine in Holdingford, Albany Floral Shop and Gifts right here in Albany, and Alternative Senior Care over in Sock Center. And with that being said, Alternative Senior Care makes me think of Aging with Attitude because they're part of that. And we got Darlene Schoenberg with us today because we're coming up with the Aging with Attitude. How time goes by.
2: Yes, it does, Diane. It's amazing. We were just sitting here, and here we are again. Last year was the 30th, and here we are at the 31st. So
1: that is a very popular, well-attended day, isn't it?
2: Yes, it is. And I think it's growing every year. More and more people are looking at it and saying, well, this isn't senior wellness. This is aging with attitude. And we all need to have a little bit of attitude as we age. And I think they're finding the keynote speaker and all the events and the wonderful lunch from the Greenwald Pub are big draws to get everybody out and socialize and learn some things.
0: Darlene Schoenberg is with us here on KASM Radio. And Darlene, the whole concept, aging with attitude, you mentioned it started 31 years ago.
2: Yes.
0: Unbelievable. And maybe was more senior driven at the time, but it has grown to where now you're inviting middle-aged people to come and attend, correct?
2: Yeah, it seemed as though when we said seniors, it kind of was our folks who were like 80 and above. But we're looking at young retirees, people in their 50s, 60s. So we're trying to find topics that would interest people along that spectrum.
1: If I remember correctly, way back in the day, because Mike Karsh would always come and join and talk about this. So I think they originally, Alternative Senior Care, the originators, them and some other, that they worked together to get this thing going. And, yeah, like for over 30 years, I mean, that's pretty incredible.
2: Yeah, we've got a lot of local people who were involved from the beginning and continue to be involved. And, yeah, definitely Mike over at Alternative Senior Care has been a big part of it. And he does continue on the committee with us. So,
1: So it's Friday, October 16th. So we're looking at a week from this Friday, right? Today is the 7th, so it'll be on the 16th. And it's always held over at the Sock Center High School. Is that MEA weekend? That's why they are off? The kids aren't in school, probably?
2: Yeah, it works out well to do it MEA weekend because we can use the school. And we have lots of gym space, and we have the auditorium, and then we have some of the classrooms we use out for the breakout sessions. So it's kind of been a win-win.
1: Kind of... walk us through some of the events of the day, Darlene. Start out with, let's let the listeners know, too. It's free, and it is open to the public.
2: Yes,
1: it is. And then the schedule of events, it starts at 8 o'clock.
2: Yeah, between 8 and 8:45, we have registration, and that's also when we have our exhibitors or our vendors. Usually it's about 30 or so vendors that will come and we have them set up tables all around the multipurpose room, and they have their different services or products that they're promoting, and it gives folks a chance to come in, grab a cup of coffee, grab a water, and kind of walk through those different vendors and see what interests them. They can stop and learn about. So that's a kind of a coming together time. And then about 9 o'clock, we have our keynote speaker. This year, our keynote speaker is Dave Schrader. He's the owner of the Palmer House in Sock Center. Dave is a wonderful man who's been a recent owner at the Palmer House there. But he's been a resident around for a long time, and he's also been a radio and TV personality. Yeah.
1: I see that.
2: Yeah. And he just is a wealth of information. And I think he's going to talk about preserving history, taking on a new role and career path later in life, because he's an example of doing that. You know, he hasn't been in the restaurant business before, but he's really enjoying doing that. And, of course, the Palmer House has its history of the stories of being haunted. So he might throw in a few stories about that in with it. So I think it's going to be a fun learning time for everyone.
1: You know, you talk about the Palmer House and restaurant. I mean, as long as I can remember, it's been on the corner of Sauk Center. And, you know, there's a lot of history and a lot in there. And I have not met Dave personally, but I hear he's very well spoken. He's no dummy. He knows what he's talking about. He says stuff. He's got a pleasant personality. So that should be an interesting thing that they're having. But I'm going to go back, Darlene, to the registration and the exhibitors. Like you say, exhibitors, like, is it people like that bring in their craft things or Norwex, that type of stuff? Or what are the exhibits?
2: Well, no, this is pretty much all health
1: like
2: related.
1: Blood pressure type thing, clinics or stuff like that?
2: Yeah, there'll be some blood pressure screening. There's different, insurance businesses, funeral home, durable medical equipment that you may be in need of for in your home, alarm systems for your home. So there's quite the spectrum of those type
1: they
2: of providers.
1: They can do shopping all under one roof if they're, you know, because of seniors, it's things that would be of interest. And if you're looking at life insurance or you're looking at this or that, that's the place to do it.
2: Mm-hmm.
1: Very good. Yep.
0: And then as you go through the morning, obviously there's going to be some breakout sessions, and we'll cover them after we do our markets here, Darlene, because I want to give each breakout session a little time here with you on the mic. But we don't want to discourage folks, too, that stay the day. There is lunch, and that's going to be part of the event, lunch, some entertainment, some door prizes. So it's makes that whole day just so inviting, doesn't it?
2: You know, it sure does. Over lunch, we've got music in the background, and people are visiting. We actually have everybody sit down. It's easier, and we actually then have the vendors and those of us on the committee bring you out your plate so you don't have to hassle with carrying it and things. And then we do door prizes during that time, and, yeah, it's a lot of fun.
0: Wow.
1: And food from the Greenwald Pub, that's a win-win.
2: Oh, yes, it is a win-win.
1: Yeah.
2: Yep. Jeff and Wanda do a wonderful job, and, yeah, they come in with everything and set it up, and
1: And I like that, too, that you guys bring the plates out, because, of course, you're with seniors, and, you know, sometimes handling that or making your plate and walking at the same time, you know, it's like sometimes a coordination lets go, so that's a great way to do it, to bring the plate right over to them.
0: Mm-hmm. And your breakout sessions, now does the committee decide every year what to offer for breakout sessions? Obviously, you kind of maybe are geared towards something that was popular in the past, something that you see a necessity that one needs to talk about, but there's maybe some new stuff in the breakout sessions too.
2: You're exactly right, Randy. And we do. We do a lot of brainstorming. We do evaluations and have people who come have the opportunity to evaluate how we did with the event. And there's also a segment in there, what other topics are you interested in learning about? So then we always look at those as a way to come up with ideas. Mm-hmm. And, yeah, you're right. We try to kind of keep it local. What are some of the businesses, services that are health-related that people maybe want to learn more about?

0: And sometimes it's things about Medicare or fraud, or sometimes we have physicians come in and do a talk on medications or a certain disease process. So we try to vary it up. And it's kind of cute because people can only choose two because that's how the time allows it. And sometimes it'll be, well, I want to go to this one, and this one. It's like, well, we can't quite fit that in. And we don't want to make it an all-day event because I think if you go too long, then people tire.
1: Yeah. Exactly. So we'll get into that when we come back with markets here on KASM Radio as we are getting close to the market time. 69 degrees currently in Albany, and our forecast was calling for upper 60s to maybe 70. We'll see if we get 70 this afternoon. We're visiting with Darlene Shaneberg. She's here representing Central Minnesota's Aging with Attitude Expo. This is free and open to the public next Friday, October the 16th at Sauk Center High School. The event starts with registration at 8 to 8:45 and some welcome announcements from 8:45 to 9 o'clock. And then get a keynote speaker and, of course, breakout sessions to follow as well. It's now 1:45 in market time.
2: Soybeans, corn, cattle, and hogs were lower. I'm Kellen Havenkin with the Brownfield Commodity Market Update. You were made for farming, still a sign. Each year, farmers look to make the most of every opportunity and to find success on their own terms. Stein Seed Company is right there with them. Stein has yield. Soybeans were lower on profit taking and technical selling. Harvest weather looks favorable in the near term, helping farmers catch up after delays, but there are quality concerns in some areas. Soybean meal is up on tight supplies caused by the recent harvest delays. November soybeans closed 5.5 lower at 12.97 and a quarter. January was 5.75 lower at 13.14 and a half. Corn was lower on profit taking and technical selling. Also monitoring harvest activity, expecting good progress ahead of rain in the forecast. Quality is an issue, but the USDA could lower its yield guess on Friday. December corn closed 6 lower at 5.02. The March contract 5.25 lower at 5.17. The wheat complex was lower on profit-taking and technical selling. Winter wheat planting weather looks favorable in many areas over the next few days. Exports are slow, even with the ongoing Black Sea slowdown. December Chicago wheat 17 and three quarters lower at 686 and a half. In Minneapolis, December was 9 lower at 710. And in Kansas City, December was 17 and three quarters lower at 738 and a half. Live and feeder cattle were lower on profit taking ahead of this week's direct trade. Box beef at midday was lower. December live cattle down 32 at 223.77. February was 62 lower at 226.55. November feeder cattle 247 lower at 335.80. January was 142 lower at 333.40. Hogs were down on cash and wholesale pressure. Butcher hogs were steady. National direct was 397 lower. December lean hogs closed 127 lower at 69.10. February 140 lower at 69.92. I'm Kellen Havikin for Brownfield.
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10: Some robots are getting so small you can barely see them. Researchers at the University of Pennsylvania and the University of Michigan have built the world's smallest, fully programmable, autonomous robots, each smaller than a grain of salt. As the Wall Street Journal reports, these tiny machines can sense their surroundings, react to them, and travel in complex patterns. They run on minuscule amounts of energy powered by light. Penn roboticist Mark Miskin says building independent robots under 1 millimeter has challenged the field for 40 years. The findings appear in Science Robotics. I'm Ken Chester.

0: Hey, welcome back. Afternoon Delight on KASM Radio. Randy Rothstein, Diane Haskamp with you. Darlene Schoenberg joining us in studio this afternoon. And we are visiting with Darlene about Central Minnesota's Aging with Attitude Expo that's taking place on Friday, October 16th. So a week from this coming Friday. It's free and open to the public. Events start already at 8 a.m. in the morning with registration and go into the afternoon with lunch and door prizes, all concluding right around 1:30. Darlene, I know we talked a little bit about Aging with Attitude and some of the precursor events, and now we want to get into your breakout sessions, because you said every attendee gets the opportunity to attend two of these eight breakout sessions. And again, you don't do any pre-registration, so If you see a session that you really like, maybe get to that room early, right?
1: Yes.
2: Are there breakout sessions held then right up in the high school, like in some of the classrooms, I assume, is where they are?
1: Yeah, just down the hallway from the multipurpose room. And we have signage up where each of the different breakout sessions mm-hmm. are. And then we usually have a few committee members down there, too, to help direct traffic to get you straight ahead or take a right here or whatever you got to do.
2: Mm-hmm. So, you're a well-oiled machine then once they get this thing going.
0: So each of the sessions will have two times, right? So you'll do the first session, all eight will go, and then you'll break, and then coming up with the second session.
1: Exactly.
0: All right, let's go through these eight breakout sessions, Darlene, and just give us a little background on each of those eight.
1: All right, so Living Your Best Life, Understanding Senior Care Options and Planning for Your Future. That's kind of a heavy topic, and what it's going to be is some different people from the assisted livings, nursing home, some social workers, kind of talk about what's the difference between having home care services in your home, being in a facility where there's independent living, where there's the option for assisted living. I think people don't always know, well, how does this get paid for? What would it cost if I have to pay on my own? Just kind of help people to guide you in maybe preparing for what would be that next option if I can't remain in my home safely, and where could I go?
0: Yeah, it's listed as a panel discussion. So you'll get the panel talking about their fields of expertise. And then I think this is the cool thing. They're going to give you opportunity for questions, right, mm-hmm. and get some answers, too.
1: Yeah, most definitely, because, again, and sometimes people are kind of scared to bring it up to their doctor, their family, and this is a place where maybe they're sitting beside someone who says, well, gee, I didn't know that, or, you know, I don't want to put this on my kids or whatever it is. So it's nice to know that these resource people are there to help.
2: And I assume, too, you know, when they walk away from whatever the two that they choose, they'll have paper information, too, that when they get home, they can sit down and read it over and look at it and what their options are. So that is a great thing because, you know, it comes a point in everybody's life where you have to make a decision. What can I do? And it's all under one roof to get these things all straightened out. The second one is a big one, right? That Avon scam.

0: And how to detect them?
1: Yes, artificial intelligence scams and how to detect them. Definitely a key thing that we're seeing with fraud and people, you know, having money stolen, different things. So we're actually going to have Eric Wilkins, and he is the director of cybersecurity at ARVIG. So he's going to help you to find some red flags, you know, what you should or shouldn't do to try to protect your information and your confidentiality and try to give you some peace of mind. So I'm thinking that's going to be probably very well attended.
2: Mm-hmm. Absolutely. Absolutely. And, you know, AI scams doesn't have to be on a computer or smartphone. If you just have a regular landline phone yet, I mean, those scams are happening on there, and they're happening in the mail. And they're,
0: well, and it's so scary, yeah, because they can impersonate your loved one's real voice.
2: Yeah.
0: It's just insane what's going on out there.
2: You bet. All right, our third breakout session is?
1: The third breakout session is going to be the power of pausing, just taking a break. And Heather Zollman, who runs Yoga Mamas, she's been in our community for a long, long time, a wonderful, energetic gal who teaches all kinds of different types of yoga in her studio. And she's just going to offer things about just the importance of moving, breathing, radiating joy, just, you know, being who you need to be. And she's going to be doing like some breathing things, some gentle movements to help you to relax. We're not going to have yoga where you get down on the floor and do things like that. So they'll be in a seated position, and it's going to be very gentle. And I think that it'll inspire a lot of people.
2: Mm-hmm. Absolutely.
0: Well, and actually, too, I mean, that's probably one topic or one thing that people just don't do, you know, and where this is beneficial for you, teaching you how to relax, teaching you different movements to help you to get through things. So that, and she, from what I hear, she's wonderful.
1: Yeah, she is. And you're right. It's like whether there's a stressor going on in your life or not, just first thing in the morning, what you can do just to take those mm-hmm. deep breaths, relax, center yourself before you start your day or even during the day or in the evening. So it's good.
2: Number four.
1: Number four is going to be Lawn Care 101, and it sounds kind of silly because not everybody even has lawns, but some people do. Mm-hmm. And you know what? We just kind of threw it out there. We were talking to the people at the Extension office, and that was one of the things they talked about was, you know, lawn care tips, how to take care of your lawn through the calendar year, what you can do to make your lawn successful. And a lot of times we have a lot of early retirees. So, you know, as you're working, it's enough just to get the lawn mowed, much less spend any time giving it some TLC. So it was a topic that we thought, hey, let's try it.
0: Absolutely, because, you know, like you said, if you're just retiring or a lot of seniors, now they can take time, they take pride in their yard, their flower gardens and all that. They're capable of doing it. So I think it's a great topic.
2: All right. Then we go to the second half of these breakout sessions and number five.
1: All right. Number five is understanding sleep apnea. Recognition, diagnosis, and treatment. Sleep apnea is where maybe during the night when you're sleeping, you kind of quit breathing for periods, and it can sometimes be a sign of some bigger health issues. So Julie Wood, who is from the Center Care Sleep Center, is actually going to come and talk about, you know, what are some of the reasons that it happens when you have a sleep study, what's done. How do they properly care for it so that you have better quality sleep? It helps improve your health, and it also gives you better quality of life. And truthfully, my husband has some friends who, you know, when they would go golfing, it's like, whoa, you know, there's a lot of snoring going on. Well, guess what? About four in that group now, they have to bring their sleep machine yeah. along with, even just to go for a weekend of golf. And they said if we don't, they just wake up feeling tired and exhausted. Mm-hmm. So mm-hmm. it is a big topic.
2: Yeah, absolutely.
0: I know a lot of people that use them, and they say why they wait so long.
1: Yes.
2: Yeah. Number six.
1: Number six, plan today, protect tomorrow. The essentials of estate planning strategies. And again, it's another topic that people kind of put on the back burner, but between Nicholas Adams and Jackie Alderman through Ameriprise Financial Services, they're going to come and talk about estate planning, talk about wills, powers of attorney, healthcare directive. We've had this

0: retirees at 65 navigating Medicare. And again, this will be Philip Plupnik from Plupnik Insurance. He's been in the business for 30 years, so he's seen all the different changes that have happened since the beginning and continue to happen every year with how the premium works and how your copay works and your drug plan and so many things. So I like how he says in his little bio here, walk away with more confidence in securing the retirement you want. So,
1: Yeah. And that's ongoing. I mean, because Medicare seems to change every year just to keep yourself up to date on what's going on for this year, because isn't early sign-up going to come again, or sign-up going to come again here in the next few weeks?
2: And we're losing our plans like we did last year with UCARE. We got to start all over again. So this gives you peace of mind, and when you have your questions, and, you know, it's all right there.
1: And finally, the eighth breakout session.
0: And our last session will be palliative care. It's not what you think. And again, we're going to have Michelle Swanberg. She is the Director of Palliative Care and Senior Transitions at CenterCare. Palliative care is kind of that transition time when you have like a chronic illness and it's expected that you may not improve, that at least they can do what they can to figure out ways to keep you comfortable as you maybe transition into a phase where you're appropriate for like hospice care, end-of-life care, things like that. And there's a lot of people who are just kind of in that gray area of, okay, we can't cure this. Maybe we can do something here to help. So she will do an excellent job in explaining how, when people have a serious illness, how we can help them during that stage of their journey.
1: And this is not only for those that are maybe dealing with that, but those that are the caregivers or, I mean, family members, right?
0: Exactly, because I think she has a wealth of information to find people resources of where to get things and caregiver support groups and so many things.
1: Absolutely. Well, that puts a cap or puts a just a little bit of a note to the eight breakout sessions. And again, once you're there, you can choose which two you want to do. Is that how that works, Darlene?
0: Yep. Like I said, there's eight of them. We kind of have to limit our time, so you gotta. If you see the poster somewhere or you read about it in the paper, there'll be some. They'll list the breakout sessions, so you can maybe think ahead if you want. Sometimes people walk in the door and go, "Oh my gosh, I got to pick two of these," and it's kind of overwhelming. Yeah. So some people who've come before are gonna come in prepared. Oh yeah, that's my number one, number two, my number three choice in case I can't get into the room for one of them or something.
1: Sure. So. Exactly.
2: So the whole day starts, it's a Friday, October the 16th, and the doors open at 8 a.m. Does it end then at 1:30?
0: Yeah, that's about the time we roughly figure. Okay. Sometimes people could sit around and visit for the whole afternoon.
2: Yeah, by then it's almost nap time.
0: Yes.
2: Lunch is over, busy morning, it's nap time.
1: Taking out the cards and playing. No, you go do that at the local cafe or something.
2: Yeah. Darlene, let's give a shout out to the sponsors of this event.
0: Oh, yes, definitely. So we have three different levels of sponsors. And our platinum sponsors are CenterCare, the Blandin Foundation, and that's Community Ed. And some of these are like Community Ed's most special one is that they're allowing us free use of the school. So that's pretty impressive over ME weekend because they have to have a janitor there and so many things. So we really appreciate being able to use the school. And then we have gold sponsors, and that would be Alternative Senior Care, Pat and Shad Funeral Home, St. Croix Hospice, Getty Street Assisted Living, the Minnesota National Bank, and the Sauk Center Area Community Foundation. And then we also have our silver sponsors, which are the Sauk Center Lions and Kira, which is the nursing home of Sauk Center. So, and they again provide us a whole bunch of the kitchen things that we need that, you know, Jeff is not able to bring for the meal. So, again, we really appreciate all those in-kind gifts versus it just being a monetary donation to help pay for the speaker and things like that.
1: Wonderful. Wonderful. So mark your calendars, folks. Head on over to Sauk Center on Friday, October 16th.

0: day starts at 8 o'clock, takes up about half of your morning, half of your day. So
1: ends with a good lunch.
0: Yep.
1: Your head will be filled with great knowledge.
0: Well worth it.
1: And
0: well worth it.
1: It's all a good day. Yeah, this is a wonderful thing. And, you know, it says something, too, that this has been going on for over 30 years. So that says a lot about what this event is. Because generally, if you're not going to have people coming in that, you're not going to continue to do it. So speaks volumes.
2: It does. And it's been amazing because we've become like family to some of the people who we mm-hmm. look forward to see coming in every year and smiles on their faces and being anxious to see what the day is going to bring.
1: Yep. Wonderful. And, you know, thank you, too, to all the volunteers, all the people that you guys all work behind the scenes to get this organized and get the day going for everybody.
2: Yep, we really do. We have a wonderful group. And like you said, everybody works well together. Everybody can contribute to our committee meetings and come up with how this is all going to flow.
1: Free and open to the public. It's Friday, October the 16th at the Sauk Center High School. Aging with Attitude Expo. So take it in. We've got the flyer and that here. So if you do have questions, you can always call us here at CASM or get a hold of Darlene and we'll help you.
0: Wonderful. Thank you, Darlene, for coming in today.
2: Yes, thank you very much for having me.
0: Darlene Schoenberg with us and Central Minnesota's Aging with Attitude Expo. We're going to break for news and weather here. It's already 5 minutes after 2 o'clock. We'll be back.
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4: NBC News Radio. I'm Chris Caraggio.
5: An 18-year-old Minnesota man is facing a federal charge after authorities say he wanted to carry out a mass casualty attack at the Mall of America. Federal prosecutors say Sheikh Dune Abdullahi Muhammad targeted the mall during the Hmong Art Celebration to be held on October 24th because he expected a huge crowd. Court documents say Muhammad believed the mall was Jewish-owned and had previously expressed interest in joining Al-Shabaab in Somalia. President Trump is considering his Florida golf club for a Camp David-style presidential retreat. Speaking today from the Oval Office, he said the military and Secret Service presented him with the idea.
6: It seems that all presidents play golf. I was asked by Secret Service and the military. Got used to it because if I go there, they'll see that it's about as safe as they could possibly get.
5: The Palm Beach Post reported Trump International Golf Course's lawyer sent a letter to Palm Beach County commissioners about the offer. He said the golf course would be designated as a U.S. presidential golf course and be made available to all past, current, and future presidents, as well as foreign heads of state to use. The letter went on to say the golf course would pay for the presidential lodging facility to be built and would be a gift to Trump's successor since it would not be completed until he's out of office. President Trump said Trump accounts are bigger than expected. Today at the Oval Office, he said the accounts are historic while celebrating the launch of automatic enrollment for the investment accounts. Newborns born between 2025 and 2028 will receive a $1,000 deposit into their account that will be made available to them once they turn 18. Tropical storm Isaias is getting closer to the Gulf Coast. It's currently about 450 miles southwest of the mouth of the Mississippi River. Forecasters expect it to strengthen into a hurricane by tomorrow. And according to a new Reuters Ipsos poll, 57% of respondents think the Trump administration is not taking AI risks seriously enough. 54% also said the same of Congress. I'm Chris Caraggio, NBC News Radio.
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1: Ample sunshine expected this afternoon with daytime highs approaching 68. Winds out of the northwest 10 to 15 miles per hour. Mainly clear skies.

0: Tonight, lows level off around 44. High temperatures reach up to 63. Tomorrow, sunshine mixed with clouds at times. Dry with temperatures a bit above average Friday and Saturday, and highs from the upper 60s to the upper 70s. From the Weatherology Weather Center, I'm meteorologist Jennifer Vujic.
1: Thank you, Jennifer. Your weather here this afternoon. 70 degrees currently in Albany. That humidity at 45%. The dew point sitting at a very, very comfortable 43 this afternoon. Now 44, just switched. The pressure is steady at 29.98. The wind's relatively light. I'm seeing 4 to 5 miles an hour blowing out of the west, maybe a little northwest. Every once in a while, we'll get a wind gust that'll push us up to that 11 or 12 miles an hour. Sunrise came at 7:24, sets at 6:47 tonight. Your average high this time of year is 64. The average low is 42. Yeah, Weatherology was telling us 71, our forecasted high for today, and we currently have 70. Record high for October the 7th, 85 in 2011. The record low, 25 in 1976. Nothing in the way of precipitation the last 24 hours. Yesterday, we saw a high of 79. A morning low of 46, and currently 70 in Albany. 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

0: 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And just a reminder to everybody, with the fall weather coming up, the fall weather is here, the winter is coming up. 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We even talked about that when Darlene was here. Green Old Pub, they're going to be bringing that food over to the Aging with Attitude next Friday in Sox Center. And, you know, they are known for the good food. The Green Old Pub, daily noon specials, evening specials, Thursday night special, Sunday brunch, weddings, anniversaries, birthday parties, bachelor parties, class reunions. I mean, whatever the party is, whatever the occasion is, the Greenwald Pub is capable of getting that ready for you. Whether you want to have it at your location or at their location, they'll work with you. Jeff's got that big truck, and he's got that big trailer on the back that's refrigerated, and he loads the food up in there, hauls it out by you. You just got to sit back, order what you want, pay the bill. They'll take care of the rest. 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More information, you can always go stop in and talk to them or call them at 987-3100. The Greenwald Pub tomorrow night is that Thursday night special that we talk about here on every Wednesday on Afternoon Delight. That's when you're going to get that choice of meat and potato, best salad bar, homemade soup, homemade bread. 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It's your turn. Try to win one. If you have not been a winner of that in the last 90 days, give us a call at 845-2184. I'll call your name in. You just let the waitress know that you won the dinner. We do remind you it is no takeouts. It's good for one meal only and one per family per 90 days. 845-2184. Who wants to go to the pub tomorrow night? Take good night for a drive to Greenwald and fill your belly up with some good food.
1: All right, let's go to the phone lines, and good afternoon. You're on KASM and Afternoon Delight. Would you like our Thursday night special at the Greenwell Pub?
2: I would.
1: What is your name?
2: Pat Gretsch.
1: Pat Gretsch. And Pat Gretsch, you're calling from what town?
2: From Albany.
1: From Albany. Pat, we will call your name in to the Greenwald Pub. You just tell your waitress tomorrow night that you were the Thursday night special winner on CASM, and, yeah, you'll enjoy one free meal, okay?
2: All right. Thank you very much.
1: Thank you, Pat. Pat Gretsch, the lucky winner of that Thursday night special over at the Greenwald Pub.
0: I think it's high time I give something away.
1: I agree.
0: Okay,
1: now
0: there's a button that you hit. It's clearer. Right, there you go. That makes a difference.
1: Yeah.
0: What does that do?
1: It just turns your headphones up. I can turn your headphones, then you don't hear anything.
0: Oh.
1: And I can turn your headphones up, then you hear.
0: I like that better, what you just did.
1: Yeah. And the only thing is, your headphones are probably perfect. Mine are super low.
0: Oh.
1: Because it goes into the board, and then it gets sent out to you.
0: Well, that's okay. If yours is super loud, as long as mine's perfect, that's all that matters, Randy.
1: I guess so.
0: I mean, really? After all these years, haven't you understood that yet? That
1: I don't need to be scolded.
0: He likes to be scolded because he scolds me so I can scold him. You know what I've got, though? Isn't this cute, Randy? It's a little Hello Pumpkin. It's in a... Oh, it looks like a little pumpkin cart, doesn't it?
1: Yep.
0: Pumpkins on both sides. It's white. It says in brown lettering, cursive, Hello Pumpkin, and then it's the other lettering. Little brown wheels on it. There's some little greens in it. There's some pumpkins stuck in there. It's a cute little arrangement. I could see that setting on your kitchen window or on your end table right next to your lamp. Add a little fall color into your house. 845-2184. Today is October the 7th. We're going to take caller number 4.
1: All right. She's put it out. caller number 4-845-2184 if you'd like that small wagon with the pumpkin on it. Give us a call, or with the pumpkins in it.
0: It's made out of wood.
1: Made out of wood.
0: Mm-hmm.
1: Caller number 4. Good afternoon. You're caller 1. Good afternoon. You are caller number 2. Good afternoon. You are caller number 3. Next one up gets it. 845-2184. 845-2184. Good afternoon. You're caller number 4. You are the lucky winner. And your name, please.
3: Judy Fisher.
1: Judy Fisher. And Judy, you're calling from?
3: Albany.
1: Judy, we'll put your name on that prize. You can pick it up here at the radio station, okay?
3: Thank you.
1: Thank you, Judy. Judy Fisher of Albany gets that nice little wood wagon.
0: I went shopping today.
1: You did?
0: Did you notice the table was full?
1: Yeah, kind of.
0: I did pick up something extra that I picked up today. You know, we're in a fall season. I get that. But these signs, and I just love them because they're so nice. And they had a few things on sale. And I'm going to give this one away right now. It's a Home Sweet Home. It's got strawberries on it.

0: We'll put it away for next spring when you then you know you get something fun. But you can even, if you want to set it in your porch today, what the heck? It's home sweet home. It's a reminder that you come home and it gives that warm feeling to your house. This is the one that Randy always says is how high?
1: It's 4 feet high.
0: Yeah.
1: 4 feet high and about 10 inches wide.
0: Mm-hmm.
1: And it's solid wood.
0: Home sweet home.
1: Painted with the
0: red lettering on white with green and strawberries and little flowers.
1: Yeah. It could be Christmassy. I mean, if you look at Christmas with green and red.
0: That's right. If you want to just use your imagination.
1: That's right.
0: Yeah, it's just a warm, fuzzy feeling when somebody walks into your home or up to your front door and you've got a welcome sign. And if you don't want to put it out now, put it away. Because then next spring you'll be all giddy when you come across mm-hmm. and you say, oh, I won this. I'm going to can't wait to put that out.
1: 845.
0: What are we going to do? Who are you going to take?
1: 2184. My lines are all lit up right now.
0: Alrighty.
1: Let us take caller number 3. Good afternoon, your caller 1. Good afternoon, your caller 2. Good afternoon, your caller number 3. You have our sign, Home Sweet Home, and your name, please.
2: Jane Sherping.
1: Jane Sherping. Jane, you're calling from where?
2: Freeport.
1: Freeport. We'll put your name on that sign, Jane. You can pick it up here at Chasm, okay?
2: Thank you.
1: Thank you, Jane. Jane Sherping of Freeport, lucky winner of that sign. I have the opportunity here for a couple of our listeners. I have two of these tickets left, and I want to give them away during Afternoon Delight today. The Green Roof Area Center is having their Oktoberfest fundraiser. That's tomorrow night from 4 to 7 o'clock. They'll be serving baby back ribs, liver sausage, roasted red potatoes, sauerkraut, carrots, dinner rolls, and apple crisp.
0: Oh, where's that at?
1: At the Green Roof Area Center in Painesville.
0: That sounds good.
1: Oktoberfest fundraiser. I've got two tickets here, one per caller, and one per family. So if you've won a ticket already, please do not call. 845-2184, 845-2184. This is a $16 meal, and the Green Roof Area Center is like the senior center in many communities. This Green Roof Area Center has a huge gathering area. They have like a game room area there, some pool you can shoot and stuff like that.
0: That's over in Painesville, you said?
1: It's in Painesville. Mm-hmm. Very nice layout, the Green Roof Area Center. And they're going to be serving good food tomorrow night. So if you haven't won a ticket yet and you want to go, got two of these left, one per caller, 845-2184, 845-2184. Just got to trek to Painesville tomorrow night between 4 and 7 o'clock. They'll be serving this delicious meal. And, enjoy some great music. There's live music there. There's a silent auction that'll be going on tomorrow night and a cash bar. So if you want some beer or wine, the Corona's Brewing Company is going to be serving some beer and wine over there. It's just a festive evening, and the weather should be awesome at the Green Roof Area Center, too, tomorrow night. Oktoberfest fundraiser, 845-2184, 845-2184. If you'd like to go, make my phone ring-a-ding-ding this afternoon, and you get yourself a free meal.
0: Did you say tickets at the door?
1: Tickets are at the door.
0: Oh, then you don't even have to come here to get it.
1: No, no.
0: I mean, how easy is that?
1: You bet. You just pick the ticket up at the door. We'll call your name in to the Green Roof Area Center and enjoy that ticket tomorrow night. 70 degrees currently in Albany. It's Afternoon Delight. Diane and Randy with you. We'll take that call if you maybe have to ask some folks if they're going. Yeah, take that call here at any time during Afternoon Delight. You know, Diane, we had brought up last week that we're going to do a Chanhassen dinner ticket and show for two. We're going to start this next week. It's a dinner and show ticket to Annie. To Annie. And we want to get them in your hands early enough that you can reserve your date that you want to go to Annie, because that whole Annie series is a short-lived series. It started here in October, and it runs through February. So we will do some call-ins next week where you give us your name, and we will put it on a list, and we'll do it for 2 weeks. 2 weeks. We'll take like 10 callers each week, and we're going to award two different winners that opportunity to win a Chanhassen dinner ticket. So that'll start next week. Next week we'll take 10 callers. 10 callers next week who get to qualify for any certificates.
0: That's a pretty darn good deal.
1: Yep, absolutely.
0: The value of what? How much is that? That's quite a bit.
1: Yeah, that dinner and show ticket now is in the upper 190s, maybe, something like that. It's quite a night out.
0: Yeah, it is. And I don't know if I've... The Chanhassen Dinner Theater never disappoints.
1: No, no.
0: I mean, honestly, I've been there so many times, and the meal is excellent, the service is excellent, the show is excellent.
1: Yeah.
0: Yeah, and I've seen different versions of it already, so...
1: Got a caller on the line here. Good afternoon. You're on KASM and Afternoon Delight. Would you like to go to Painesville tomorrow night?
3: Yes.
1: And what is your name?
3: Leroy Schlangen.
1: Leroy Schlangen.
3: Yes.
1: And Leroy is calling from Roscoe.
3: Yes.
1: All right, Leroy, I'll put your name on the list, okay?
3: Okay, thank you.
1: You bet. Leroy Schlangen of Roscoe. That leaves me with one ticket yet for tomorrow night. Over at the Green Roof Area Center.
0: Where's that located about in Painesville?
1: If you know where, like, the credit union is, if you know where Subway is.
0: Oh, so you're going to go into town. That way.
1: Mm-hmm. If you know where Yarmon Ford is.
0: Oh, yeah.
1: The Green Roof Area Center is kind of behind all of those businesses.
0: Okay. So pretty much if you're coming in from the west, it's pretty much on the west end of Painesville.
1: It is on the west end of Painesville there. Yep. Yeah, good place to go. Busy?
0: Oktoberfest food is good.
1: Oh, it is. It is. It's so good. Did you do anything this weekend exciting, or were you kind of laying low yet?
0: No, I actually went through totes and did some cleaning in my garage over the weekend.
1: Oh, that's right. You did say you
0: organized and threw stuff and cleaned and might have overdid it a little bit, but... I got a lot done, and it was such a good feeling. You know, when you're all done, you stand back and you look at it and you say, boy, this is much nicer.
1: I get that feeling, too, like when you clean a room or you clean mm-hmm. your house and you stand back and you go, oh, I've been wanting to do that for so long.
0: Yeah. Even when you mow the lawn,
1: yeah.
0: you clean up the yard, you sit down and think, oh, I'm glad that's done. I was telling Randy, Jim had tax papers from the beginning of time, and I came across a bunch of tax papers and put them all in garbage bags and brought them out to the farm to burn and said, lit a fire, and away they went. Yeah, and I've got empty totes sitting around now. I even had a tote from my daughter's wedding that would be 30 years ago.
1: Mm-hmm.
0: And I had, you know, things in there yet from that. And, yeah, just went through so much stuff. Swimming pool stuff from the grandkids, you know, tossed. I mean, yeah, it's amazing what you forget you have.
1: Yeah. We had Diane's birthday lunch today. Diane is celebrating her birthday tomorrow. Happy early birthday, Diane.
0: Thank you.
1: Thank you to the Albany Bowling Center. They provided us lunch today.
0: That was a very good lunch. My favorite
1: pizzas and taco salad.
0: Yeah, and those are both my favorite.
1: You know, I kind of, because Diane, she's, some foods agree with her now and some, but you said those foods kind of agreed with you too.
0: I was okay. And I actually ate something today because I have been struggling to eat since I've had that lower bowel obstruction. I think I've lost 10, 12 pounds since that whole incident.
1: That was my concern when I was getting the food. I'm going, is she going to pick at it like a little bird? Or is she going to... And you had a nice full plate today. So
0: I had a piece of pizza, and then Joey and I, we shared a taco salad. Yep. They were giving me crap because these taco salads were in those big white takeout containers. And, I said, well, I'll take some of that, Joe. So I go get a knife. Well, I don't know why I did. I honestly don't know. But I thought if I cut that in half and cut that lettuce, well, by the time I dumped it out, it all schluppled anyhow. So it was all mixed through. So it knittled together and it was fine. But, of course, you know, they have to give me a little grief about it.
1: Yeah. Well, Joe gave you most of that grief.
0: Joey
1: did.
0: Yeah. Yeah. Yeah. You know, he comes across like, oh, such a nice guy. He's a little Dickens, too, once in a while.
1: See, she says this about all the guys in her life here.
0: Yeah, little Dickens.
1: Yeah. Yeah.
0: But God darn it, we have fun.
1: We do have fun.
0: Yeah.
1: We do have
0: fun. So, yeah, it was very good. Thank you, boys, for...
1: And congratulations on your birthday. And, you know, some people say it's only a number, but no, it's your very special day. It's your birthday.
0: We earned that.
1: Yep.
0: And, you know, a lot
1: Absolutely.
0: Of people don't want to know how old they are. I don't want to let people know how much I weigh, but I'm proud to say I'm going to be 73 years old tomorrow.
1: You bet. All right, we're going to break for news at 2:30.
4: Minnesota News Network, I'm John Anderson. According to the Minnesota Department of Commerce, investments in the state's electric grid are helping communities prepare for severe weather and future energy demands. Assistant Commissioner Lisa Polish says...
5: The project and these investments show what is possible when federal, state, and local partners work together. We can improve reliability and also build resilience so our communities are better prepared for severe weather or other disruptions.
4: State leaders say similar projects across Minnesota can help communities withstand outages and support future economic growth. Calling all cyclists, the Minnesota Department of Transportation wants to hear from you. MnDOT recently opened a public comment period for its draft of a statewide Bicycle Plus system plan. MnDOT wants to hear suggestions on improving bikeways on trunk highways and routes that cross them, reinforcing its role in facilitating local and regional biking efforts, and responding to emerging trends with e-bikes and other types of bike transportation. This is MNN.
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0: Hey, welcome back. Afternoon Delight. Diane and Randy with you. Just on the phone with those over at Albany Floral Shop and Gifts. Amy is out busy today. So we are going to talk about Albany Floral Shop and Gifts. Diane and Randy's favorite floral shop around, isn't it, Diane?
1: They got beautiful flowers. You know what's so pretty? We talk about that a lot with Amy is the different variations of flowers that they get from the local flower barn or flower fields around here.
0: Yeah.
1: And you look at a lot of the bridal bouquets and a lot of the floral arrangements that are made up are made with unique flowers. You know, years ago it was pretty much roses and carnations and all that type of thing, and now they're made up just in such unique ways.
0: They are.

0: Yeah. They are. That's what's awesome with Albany Floral Shop and Gifts. You need a green plant. You need a maybe a unique gift. They have it. You need some caramels. 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It's all at Albany Floral Shop and Gifts. I even saw some mums sitting outside yet, and I'm sure the bees were busy on the mums. They love the mums this time of year.
1: But you know what else they like now? I have an aster plant in the front, and you should see that thing crawling with bees.
0: Yep. 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
1: 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Cut some perennials back over the last days. Some of them that are blooming yet, I left those go, but my sunflowers and my coneflowers, I gave them all a haircut, and a lot of my hostas, I gave them a haircut. And
0: I got a haircut yesterday.
1: I noticed.
0: Yeah.
1: You didn't get a shave, though.
0: I did not get a shave. That's exactly what my wife said, too. When are you going to shave? I said, I kind of like that gray and dark look.
1: Sure.
0: But I will shave. Sure. It's not No Shave November yet.
1: Sure.
0: That comes up in November.
1: You just wanted to be real hot and sexy looking. That's what you're doing. That's what old men do.
0: Yeah. I'm on Days of Our Lives. Did you know that?
1: Days of Our Lives. Speaking of Days of Our Lives, Peter,
0: former cast members.
1: He played Bo Brady.
0: Yeah.
1: He didn't. You know, the original Bo Brady. I mean, it's this Peter. I can't think of his
0: Peter
1: last
0: Reckle.
1: Name. He was the Bo Brady.
0: Yeah.
1: This guy was the other one, but he passed away. Yeah. He was only 60 some. I think I read.
0: Yep. Well, that's kind of like what Randy is.
1: Yeah. Kind of. That's right.
0: Kind
1: of. Yeah. On Days of Our Lives. I got that picture of me and the guy that played, he was a priest. Oh, what the heck was this? He's a priest on Days of Our Lives. But then he gets in love with a woman and back and forth. But Chicken and I, that time, we went down to the Mall of America when a lot of the Days of Our Lives actors and actresses were there.
0: Deidre Hall.
1: Deidre Hall was there.
0: Yeah.
1: Yeah.
0: Yeah. Oh, yeah.
1: Yeah, there was a lot of them there. Chad, oh, yeah, it was great.
0: Yeah, those soap operas, they used to dominate the airwaves, you know, on your regular TV. I mean, channels 4, 5, 9, 11 all had soap operas on.
1: Mm-hmm. I'm even paying I even bought Peacock a subscription to that every month just so I could watch Days of Our Lives.
0: Yeah.
1: Yeah. But, you know, you go into their world. You know, they never... they hardly ever have a radio on in their home or a TV. And the women's boobs are all showing all the time in the middle of the day. They're dressed to a T, cocktail dresses. I mean, it's just such a fake thing. Yeah. But you know what? The storyline, you don't like it.
0: Almost all of them have to have a hospital. Right?
1: Always got to have a hospital. And then they got all their little coffee shops and everything. And nobody really looks like they work hard.
0: You're right.
1: And the homes are just magnificent.
0: Yeah.
1: And a lot of women have how many kids with how many different men? It's just the way it is. That's just the way it is. That's why they call it a soap opera.
0: That's right.
1: So you go into their own world. I watch it. I go. There's two that I watch faithfully every day, The Young and the Restless and Days of Our Lives.
0: Oh, boy.
1: I'm a little upset because, you know, I disconnected all my cable because I'm not a big TV watcher. And darn it, I can't watch the series of Doc, D-O-C. In order for me to watch that, and the series, it started up 2 weeks ago, I have to buy Hulu.
0: Oh.
1: And I'm not going to buy Hulu just to watch Doc. I've got Netflix and I've got Peacock. And, but, tonight. Oh, I bet you tonight is going to be the, I can watch that, this one, Chicago Med. That one I can watch. And I think that preview is tonight.
0: Yeah, that's an NBC.
1: I like to watch doctor shows. And I like to watch documentaries. I don't like that fictional stuff. Hmm. But I like soap operas. Well, that's as fictional as you can get it. But
0: well, there you go. Diane's TV watching.
1: God, I ate that taco salad. I drank a whole bottle of water. My mouth feels like cotton. Doesn't sometimes food make your mouth dry?
0: Some food.
1: Well, whatever I had
0: squash.
1: Today.
0: I had squash last night, and I think it was the seasoning I put on the squash because I had spaghetti squash and delicata squash last night.
1: Yeah. Oh,
0: that was good. With a little piece of steak. Not a lot of steak, just a little piece.
1: Maybe six ounces
0: of steak. That was good. All you needed to do was have squash and steak last night. That was so good.
1: That was good.
0: Yeah. And, I mean, it's your protein and not a potato. And I love potatoes, don't get me wrong, but squash is healthier than potatoes. When it comes to managing your A1C, of course.
1: I did something that I hardly ever do, and I did it on Sunday because, granted, like I, blocked intestine or whatever the heck I had there.
0: Bowel obstruction.
1: Yeah, bowel obstruction. I don't really want to eat anything, but on Sunday, I was in Sox Center and I thought, I want something, but I don't know what I want. I want a little cheeseburger from McDonald's. And mind you, if I go through McDonald's twice a year, that would probably be one too many. But anyways, I did go through that on Sunday, and I just took a number 9, so you got two hamburgers.
0: Two cheeseburgers, fries, and a drink.
1: Yeah, so I had high C drink. Well, the French fries probably ate 4 of those, but I did eat about a half of that hamburger on Sunday. And then last night, I thought, what do I have in my refrigerator to eat? And I found the other one. So I nuked that a little bit in the microwave. A pickle got hot. I ate half of that.
0: Okay.
1: So that was okay.
0: That was good. Good.
1: Yeah.
0: Yeah. You know, I'm just looking outside, too. And, I mean, we've got beautiful weather here for this first week in October. They're talking Saturday, 80 degrees, but wind gusts, Diane, could be up to 50 miles an hour.
1: I know. I saw that.
0: Cause you talk about leaves coming off of trees.
1: Leaves coming off of trees. And, you know, actually, we haven't had rain now for a while, which, you know, I mean, considering what we had. And the risk with that wind and that warmth is the risk of fire.
0: Yeah. No real rain in the forecast till Monday into Tuesday.
1: I hope it does a little bit because they put fertilizer down and it's supposed to get watered in, and I'm not going to water in
0: that. You know, we had that little bit of a rainy spell here for about a week.
1: Yep.
0: But we're still considered in a drought.
1: Yeah.
0: We are not out of the drought by any means yet.
1: No.
0: I saw a farmer right next door to us here, Chasm. Mm-hmm. Going through his field, and that tractor was going so slow. And I'm sure that soil is just hard, compacted, and, yeah, that's hard on machinery.
1: Oh, yeah.
0: You remember you used to be the plower. I mean, sometimes that soil would just turn over so nice, right?
1: Sometimes it bucked it so hard you quit.
0: Yeah, yeah, exactly.
1: It almost tipped when you had a four-wheel drive tractor or front, whatever the heck that was called. And when the front end would buck, you knew that this ain't working.
0: This is not working.
1: No. You know, I was a city girl married to a farmer.
0: Yep.
1: And I always have to laugh at this one. You know, I was out baling hay, and we had the kicker, and, you know, that kicked the bales in the back.
0: Yep.
1: And I was baling, and I went to the next field, and I thought, well, why aren't these bales going in? The bale, what's going on here? So, boy, the throttle, vroom, everything flew up, and it still wouldn't go. And then Jimmy came out, and he goes, what are you doing? Well, I'm baling. Well, he said, I said, them bales are too, so they won't go in there. He said, well, that that hay and dry it. He said, it's too wet. That's why it's not kicking the hay rack. Oh, but then I learned something.
0: Yeah.
1: I could not figure out why aren't those bales going. But lucky he came out there. I would have had about a whole bunch of bales that I had to get off the tractor to say, well, come on, what's going on here?
0: I wonder how heavy those bales would have been.
1: Yeah. But I learned.
0: Something brought back a memory yesterday. I saw this older truck driving on the road.
1: Yeah.
0: And I flashed back to in our day and age, Diane, when you and I were dating, it was so cool to sit next to your boyfriend while they were driving.
1: Oh, yeah. I sat just tight to you.
0: You don't see that anymore.
1: Remember? I was just next to you because we didn't have that bucket seat.
0: Wrong guy.
1: No,
0: it's market time.
1: What you said when you and I were dating.
0: Market time from Brownfield here on KSL.
2: Soybeans, corn, cattle, and hogs were lower Wednesday. I'm John Perkins with a Brownfield market update. Speed wins. That's why Stein is focused on delivering higher-yielding genetics faster than the competition and why they release more new Enlist E3 lines than any other company. Stein has yield. Soybeans and corn were down on profit-taking and harvest pressure. November beans were 5.5 lower at 1297.5. January was 4.75 lower at 1314.5. December corn was down 6 at 502. March was 5.25 lower at 517. Cattle were pressured by profit-taking ahead of direct trade. December live was down 32 at 223.77. February was 62 lower at 226.55. November feeders were down 247 at 335.80. And with cash and wholesale pressure, December hogs were $1.27 lower at 69.10. February lean was down 140 at 69.92. And now, let's head over to Kellen Havikin for your full look at the cash livestock markets at midweek. Kellen?
3: Thanks, John. Direct cash cattle trade remains quiet. Asking prices are noted in Nebraska at $228 to $230 live and $350 dress, but otherwise the market still hasn't seen any trade develop or bid surface at this point. Box beef is lower with choice 328 lower at 375.65. Select is 21 cents lower and 356.13. Estimating cattle slaughter is 108,000 head. Cash hogs are sharply lower with a light negotiated run. Packers continue to have leverage and are moving numbers at their pace and price with an ample supply of market-ready hogs available. Barrows and gilts at the National Daily Direct are 397 lower with a base range of 69 to 75.50 with an average price of 72.12. Pork values were 102 lower at 82.82. Bellies and hams were lower to sharply lower with all other primal cuts higher. Estimated hog slaughter is 495,000 head. I'm Kellen Havikin for Brownfield.
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0: Hey, welcome back to Afternoon Delight. Randy and Diane with you.
1: Oh, we were just discussing
0: Medicare.
1: Medicare. I was telling Randy, I said, last year we, all of us that had UCare Advantage plans, we lost them. We had to go to a different route. And so then at that time, I went to Blue Cross Blue Shield Advantage plan. And I think I'm going to go to supplemental. I got an appointment next week because we're losing, Blue Cross Blue Shield is eliminating a lot of Advantage plans right now. So, and I think if I got it right, the Advantage plans are kind of a little bit government-based, where the supplemental are independently based. So I think I'm going to go look at that and decide which way I'm going to go. But I think the supplemental might be the route to go because these Advantage plans, the premiums are going to come up, but the deductible is going to go up. It's you know, they already are not covering vision and dental. They used to. So things have changed, and our premiums, our insurance is going to be more with less payout. So I think I'm going to pay a little more for the supplemental plan, but at least you're covered with everything. That's what I got to think about.
0: Yeah, that's what you got to think about next.
1: And they always say, come at your, and you know, for me, I don't have any medications really. That I have my eye drops, and to go in, you know, I don't have. My insurance guy says some people have a lot of medication that they take, and I don't have that. So that help. That's an advantage for me. I'm relatively healthy, so I think this is the time to make a big jump.
0: Yeah, talk to your people.
1: Go to your insurance people. Understand the difference between the Advantage plan and the supplemental. You know, I do know friends that are on a supplemental. Yeah, they're paying more. But if you have major health issues, that's the route to go is supplemental because then you get much better coverage. So I've been doing some homework on that. It's always something, you know. They always keep your head a-buzzing, right?
0: They do. They do.
1: You know, we're going to be getting the cooler days. And I went shopping this morning. And this is what I have today. Now, one of the things I'm going to give away, I got this nice, look at Randy. Simmer and stir. Look at the bottom has even got a coating on it.
0: Mm-hmm.
1: I think this bowl was like a $9 bowl. Anyhow, it's a 3-quart bowl. And then it's a silver stainless steel type, right? And then it's even got the measurements in there on the side. You see that, Randy?
0: I do see that.
1: Yeah. So I took that bowl, and then I went and got a little.
0: And you think that bowl is probably 2 quarts?
1: 2.5.
0: 2.5 quarts?
1: 2.5 quarts.
0: Okay.
1: Yep. And then I went and I got a little, because the

0: sudden, the accessories got a little more expensive. So, but I got a little pack of cookies I put in there, Betty Crocker peanut butter cookies. It's going to make you 12 cookies. So what the heck?
1: You can
0: make some cookies.
1: Take care of that sweet tooth.
0: That's right. And then I've got a silicone blue spatula that I put in that bowl.
1: Okay.
0: And then I've got, and it's Simmer and Stir is the name brand. And then I got a Nested Scoop measuring set. It's it doesn't have the measurements on it. But see, like, it's a scoop.
1: I like them.
0: Yeah. You know, if you want
1: different amounts.
0: Yeah.
1: So you have the cup, you have probably the half a cup, quarter cup.
0: Well, yeah, it doesn't really give. I guess I didn't look at that very close, but you'll figure it out.
1: Yep.
0: It's
1: got different sizes.
0: It's a small, medium, large. But, you know, if you want to just scoop something out mm-hmm. of a whatever.
1: How many spatulas do you have in your house?
0: I got a few.
1: And how many spatulas could probably hit the garbage can?
0: None right now because I cleaned out my drawers.
1: Okay. Mm-hmm.
0: I cleaned out my drawers. I have a couple of them little ones. And I like this rubber, like this, you know, the silicone.
1: Yeah.
0: I kind of like that. And I have a couple of those that are small. And I like those smaller ones if you just want to get in like a can or something to get in the bottom of it.
1: Now, my daughter-in-law loves using wood. Mm-hmm. For like in cast iron pans or anything. My sister can't stand the sound, the feel of wood on metal.
0: No, I can't either.
1: No, my sister.
0: It's like going across a chalkboard with a fingernail. No.
1: You can't do it.
0: No.
1: No, you've got to go with like the silicone or the rubber.
0: Yeah. No, I can't do that either. I don't have any wood. No. But I cleaned out my drawers.
1: But that is an awesome prize pack.
0: You think I did good with that?
1: You did really good. You're going to get an A today for that prize, Diane.
0: Yeah. And what's nice, Randy, the bottom, like if you got the mixer, you're mixing some, that bowl ain't going to move.
1: Yeah.
0: See, because it's got that silicone on the bottom.
1: Sticks to the counter.
0: We're going to ask you if you've won anything in 30 days. We're going to ask you not to call because we like to give everybody a chance. So if you've won anything in the last 30 days, you're not eligible to call for this. Otherwise, we're going to take caller number 4 at 845-2184 for this bowl, the scoopers, the spatula, and a cookie mix.
1: All right, here we go.
0: I put a nice little package together with that.
1: Good afternoon. You are caller number 1. Good afternoon. You're caller 2. Good afternoon. You're caller 3. And good afternoon. You're caller number 4. Lucky number 4. Your name, please. Good afternoon. You're the lucky caller 4. What is your name?
2: Phyllis Klopaki.
1: And Phyllis, you're calling from?
2: Lake Henry.
1: Phyllis, we'll put your name on that prize, and you can stop by the radio station and pick it up, okay?
2: All right. Thank you very much.
1: You bet, Phyllis Klopaki.
0: She likes to bake.
1: Of the Lake Henry area.
0: Mm-hmm. And Phyllis bakes.
1: Lucky winner of that prize.
0: And I have one more I'm going to give away because I brought it in here, so I'm going to give it away. And again, it's one of my welcome signs, and it's more for maybe the spring, summer, but I bought these. Home Sweet Home. It's like a sky blue,
1: mm-hmm.
0: and it's got like a lighter blue butterflies and flowers, and then the lettering is in white. Home Sweet Home.
1: Again, 4 feet by about 10 inches.
0: It's 8 inches by 47.
1: 48 is 4 feet.
0: Okay.
1: So
0: this is a dollar.
1: I would have thought that was 10 inches.
0: It says right here.
1: I know, 8 inches.
0: 8 by 47. And this is Dolly Parton's brand of her line of stuff.
1: Okay.
0: Dolly Parton. That's who that is.
1: So the Home Sweet Home going to somebody's home this afternoon.
0: Yeah, I just took advantage of that great sale. I thought, I got to get that.
1: All right. Let's take caller number 1 here. Good afternoon. You're on KSM and Afternoon Delight. Would you like our Home Sweet Home sign?
3: Yes, I would, please.
1: Your name?
3: Joanne Gruno.
1: Joanne, where are you calling from?
3: Avon
1: it is. And it's going home to Avon. Joanne, thank you for listening to Afternoon Delight. Have a great day.
3: Thank you.
1: You bet. And Joanne can pick that up here at the radio station as well as all the other prizes that Diane has given away today.
0: I've got some nice ones in there. I've even got some Halloween candy-filled things that we're going to do.
1: With the exception of the tickets to the

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1: 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I'm Chris Caraccio.
2: Tropical storm Isaias is moving closer to the Gulf Coast. Forecasters expect it to strengthen into a hurricane by tomorrow and make landfall somewhere between New Orleans and Panama City. President Trump is heading to Texas with the midterms less than 30 days away. Republicans are seeing close poll numbers in a state they have long considered safely red. Trump is expected to appear with Republican Senate nominee Ken Paxton, among others. An 18-year-old Minnesota man is being charged for allegedly plotting to carry out a mass casualty attack at the Mall of America. U.S. Attorney Daniel Rosen says agents attempted to reach out to the teen's parents about their son, but those efforts were rebuffed.
3: If you hear from federal law enforcement that your son or daughter is being radicalized to the point where federal law enforcement wants to come and give you that warning, those are warnings that ought to be heeded.
2: Federal prosecutors say Shakhdun Abdullahi Muhammad also pledged his allegiance to ISIS. Court documents say he targeted the mall during the Hmong Art Celebration to be held on October 24th because he expected a large crowd. Muhammad also believed the mall was Jewish-owned and had previously expressed interest in joining al-Shabaab in Somalia. Authorities say he later posted a video pledging allegiance to ISIS. Investigators say he discussed a mass shooting with an FBI informant and referenced the 2016 Pulse nightclub attack in Florida. Muhammad was arrested yesterday after authorities say he left an undercover employee's vehicle with an AK-47-style rifle, four magazines, and about 200 rounds of ammunition during an arranged meeting. New York Governor Kathy Hochul is reflecting on the third anniversary today of the Hamas attack on Israel. She called it an unprovoked attack on innocent civilians and one of the most brutal in history.
4: There are a lot of New York families, like Omer Neutra's parents from Long Island, who are having their wounds reopened.
2: She said today's a day to remember the innocent lives stolen, stand with survivors and the families forever changed, and pray for lasting peace. Hochul directed flags and state buildings to be flown at half-staff today in honor of the victims.
1: I'm Chris Caraccio, NBC News Radio.
2: A new lawsuit is calling on the Trump administration to reveal its plans on deploying election monitors at polling places during the midterms. The NAACP filed a lawsuit on Friday claiming there's an urgent need for the administration to release information about its plan to put in 1,000 election monitors at the polls. October is Breast Cancer Awareness Month, and a health expert is weighing in on what to do to reduce risk of getting it. Professor Cheryl Thompson studies cancer risk at Penn State Cancer Institute and says knowing your family history is important.
5: If you have a strong family history or you're a close relative with breast cancer, you should consider possibly starting screening at an earlier age and or more frequently.
2: She says maintaining a healthy weight, limiting alcohol, and exercising regularly will also reduce the risk of getting breast cancer. About 1 in 8 women in America will be diagnosed with the disease in their lifetime. President Trump was in Maryland yesterday announcing an investment in a submarine facility in Baltimore. Mark Mayfield fills us in.
6: Trump highlighted the $3.7 billion investment from defense contractor Anduril in a Baltimore shipyard, manufacturing parts for Virginia-class submarines.
7: Today we're officially launching the construction of the largest new shipyard in the United States. This is since World War II. There's been nothing like what we're doing today.
6: The president says the project is part of his broader effort to rebuild the military and to create jobs. Trump is in the middle of a midterm election blitz and is tying the Baltimore event to his economic policies. Maryland Democratic Governor Wes Moore claims he was blocked from the event after working to close the submarine deal. The White House denies Moore's claim, saying he was invited and accused Moore of throwing a tantrum.
2: More than 55,000 runners are expected to hit the streets of Chicago for this year's

0: marathon. That would make it the largest field in the race's 48-year history. Runners from around the world will take on the 26.2-mile course. The Bank of America Chicago Marathon is Sunday at Grant Park. I'm Chris Caraggio, NBC News Radio.
1: That's a look at your national and world news here on KASM. When we come back, we'll take a look at your Minnesota news update.
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1: Taking a look at your Minnesota news, it's currently at 3:07. We'll start with some news that happened today. An 18-year-old Minnesota man is facing a federal charge after authorities say he planned a mass casualty attack on the Mall of America. Federal prosecutors say Shaikh Dune Abdullahi Muhammad targeted the mall during the Hmong Art celebration on October 24th because he expected a large crowd. Muhammad allegedly chose the mall partly because he believed it was Jewish-owned. Court documents say Muhammad expressed interest in joining Al-Shabaab in Somalia and later posted a video pledging allegiance to ISIS. The investigators say he discussed carrying out a mass shooting and referenced the 2016 Pulse nightclub attack in Florida while communicating with an FBI informant. Muhammad was arrested Tuesday in Richfield after authorities say he received an AK-47 style rifle, 4 magazines, and about 200 rounds of ammunition during an arranged meeting. A jury is deliberating in the murder trial of a man accused of killing a 16-year-old son. Prosecutors say 39-year-old Jordan Collins Sr. killed Manny Collins and disposed of his remains in a dumpster last year. The teen's remains were found in Elk River landfill, and Collins is representing himself and spent about 30 minutes presenting his defense on Tuesday. He also questioned 4 witnesses, though he did not testify himself. The jury began deliberations on Wednesday morning after nearly 3 weeks of testimony. The Minnesota Bureau of Criminal Apprehension is bringing together about 40 police agencies this week to improve cooperation amid violence across the Twin Cities. Eden Prairie Police Chief Matt Sackett says investigators are making significant progress in recent shootings. Authorities have linked it to Somali gang activity. Sackett said Eden Prairie police are increasing patrols and meeting with the school district later this week to improve safety. Bloomington Police Chief Booker Hodges says more than 100 rounds were fired during a recent shooting. Sackett said 4 people were detained following Monday night's gas station shooting, though no arrests have yet been made. About 45 juveniles and adults are facing possible charges in connection with vandalism at Albert Lee High School. Police say the damage was discovered during homecoming week after a student allegedly used a staff member's key to access the school. Authorities say damage and related costs total to about $24,000. Potential charges include criminal damage to property, trespassing, and burglary, with offenses ranging from misdemeanors to felonies. Police say the investigation remains active and additional cases could be referred to prosecutors. The final defendant in a 2023 beating and robbery case has been sentenced. Prosecutors say 35-year-old D'Angelo Romaine Jaycox was the getaway driver after 2 men attacked a 67-year-old Matamidi man in his driveway. The victim was targeted after he won $38,000 at Treasure Island Resort and Casino. Jay Cox pled guilty to fleeing the police and cooperated with prosecutors under a plea deal dismissing three other charges. A judge sentenced Jay Cox to 60 days of electronic home monitoring and 3 years of probation. Four other defendants pled guilty to aiding and abetting first-degree aggravated robbery and received prison sentences ranging from 20 to 67 months. The Minnesota Vikings are bolstering their wide receiver room, adding Odell Beckham Jr. to their practice squad. The team announced the signing Wednesday along with other roster moves. Beckham was the most recently with the New York Giants and was released after playing three games, receiving just one target. This comes as star wide receiver Justin Jefferson continues working through an ankle injury. The Vikings are off to a perfect 4-0 start to the season and host New Orleans on Sunday. We'll never forget to that, I believe it was back in 2017, Xavier Rhodes and Odell Beckham Jr. That was an interesting matchup, to say the least. We've got your weather coming up next here on Chasm.
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1: So now time for our weatherology meteorologist update with Ray Miller. And Ray, you know, it is a little bit, going to be a little bit warmer, but luckily for us, we're not going to get the amount of rainfall they're getting down south with that big kind of, is it going to be a hurricane tomorrow or not?
5: If it's not a hurricane tomorrow, it will be by Friday by the time it comes ashore. So, yeah, a hurricane along the Gulf Coast as we head into the weekend and some very heavy rainfall down there. We may eventually see some moisture from that making it into the northern part of the country, but I think more of an impact for that will be out along the East Coast. But we do have some rain on the way of our own. That'll arrive early next week. In the meantime, though, quiet forecast. Partly cloudy tonight, a low of 44 degrees. Thursday, partly sunny and a high temperature of 63. Friday, sunshine, high temperature of 70. Saturday, sunny with a high around 80 degrees and winds out of the south at 15 to 30 miles an hour. Sunday, sunshine with a high of 73. And for Monday, chance of showers, much cooler, high of only 58. In the Weatherology Weather Center, I'm meteorologist Ray Miller.
1: Yeah, Ray, kind of like we talked about yesterday, it's kind of a little bit of everything in the forecast. You know, it's just if you're not happy with it, just wait a couple of minutes. It'll probably change.
5: Pretty dramatic change on the way as we head into the first part of next week.
1: All right. Well, thank you so much, Ray, and have a good one.
5: You do the same. Take care.
1: Ray Miller with Weatherology, meteorologists here on KASM, currently 69 degrees here in Albany, wind out of the west at about 10 miles an hour. 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

0: 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A massive Christian burial for Rita Wirens, 94, of St. Cloud, will have a massive Christian burial held tomorrow at 10:30 at Sacred Heart Catholic Church in Sauk Rapids. There will be a visitation today from 4 until 7 o'clock, and that will be at the Daniel Funeral Home in St. Cloud. A visitation will continue 1 hour before the Mass at the church in Sauk Rapids, and arrangements made with the Daniel Funeral Home for Rita Wirens, 94, of St. Cloud. A massive Christian burial for Dolores Doris Arnes, 93, of Padua, will have a funeral service held on Friday at 10 o'clock at Saints Peter and Paul Catholic Church in El Rosa. There will be a visitation held tomorrow from 5 until 7 o'clock, and then again on Friday from 9 until 9:45 at the church. Arrangements made with the Patton Shot Funeral and Cremation Services of Sauk Center for Dolores Doris Arnes, 93, of Padua. Funeral announcement for Imelda Giesel, 73, of Sartell, will have a visitation and a prayer service held on Friday from 10 until noon at the Daniel Funeral Home in St. Cloud, and that is for Imelda Giesel, 73, of Sartell. Funeral announcement for Mary Schlungen, 85, of Cold Spring, will have a visitation held tomorrow from 4 until 7 o'clock and after 9:30 on Friday at St. Wendelin's Mary Hall in Luxembourg. Mass will follow at St. Wendelin's Catholic Church at 10:30 on Friday, and burial will be held at a later date for Mary Schlungen, 85, of Cold Spring. Funeral announcement for Lucille Miller, 79, of Richmond, will be on Friday at 10:30 at St. Nicholas Catholic Church. There will be a visitation held tomorrow from 4 until 7 o'clock, and that will be at the Winter Funeral Home in Richmond, and then again on Friday from 9 until 10 at the church, and that is for Lucille Miller, 79, of Richmond. Funeral announcement for Benita Bonnie Hoheisel will have a visitation held on Friday from 4 until 7 o'clock with a time of sharing starting at 6:30, all at the Lemire Funeral Home in Little Falls, and that is for Benita Bonnie Hoheisel. Funeral announcement for Henry Tembrock, 95, of Gray Eagle, will be on Saturday at 11 o'clock at St. Joseph's Catholic Church in Gray Eagle. There will be a visitation held on Saturday from 10 until 10:45 at the church, and that is for Henry Tembrock, 95, of Gray Eagle. Funeral announcement for Taylor Payne Ross, 33, of Sartell, formerly of Little Falls, will have a celebration of life service held on Saturday from noon until 3, with a time of sharing starting at 1 o'clock at the Emblem Brenny Funeral Service in Little Falls, and that is for Taylor Payne Ross, 33, of Sartell, formerly of Little Falls. Funeral announcement for Carol Bagley Headkey Jones, 82, of Regal, will have a celebration of life held in Regal, or will be held from 2 until 4 o'clock on Saturday at Green Roof Area Center in Painesville, and that is for Carol Bagley Headkey Jones, 82, of Regal. Funeral announcement for Dale Sherman, 74, of Cold Spring, will be on Monday at 1:30 at St. Boniface Catholic Church. There will be a visitation held on Sunday from 4 until 7, and that will be at the Winter Funeral Home in Cold Spring, and then again from noon until 1:30 at St. Boniface Church, Narthex, prior to the service, and that is for Dale Sherman, 74, of Cold Spring. Funeral announcement for Roger Plumbon, 87, of St. Cloud, will have a visitation held at the Miller Carlin Funeral Chapel on Tuesday in St. Cloud from 10 until 11, and there will be a service at the Miller Carlin Funeral Chapel in St. Cloud on Tuesday at 11 o'clock, and that is for Roger Plumbon, 87, of St. Cloud. And those are your funeral announcements today, brought to you by the Daniel Funeral Home and Cremation of St. Cloud, Clearwater, St. Joseph and Sartell, the Benson Funeral Home of St. Cloud, and the Daniel Anderson Funeral Home of Painesville. The Miller Carlin Funeral Homes of St. Cloud, Albany, Holding Ford, and Upsala, Albany Floral Shop and Gifts, the Patenshot Funeral and Cremation Services of Sauk Center, Melrose, Freeport, and Gray Eagle, the Shelley Funeral Homes of Little Falls, Piers, Swanville, and Onamia, and Cold Spring Floral and Gifts. That wraps up your funeral announcements on KASM. We'll take a break, and when we come back, we'll get into some music here on your dependable neighbor, KASM.
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6: 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As a prosecutor, he took on dangerous criminals and put them behind bars. 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
0: And we've got time for one song here on KASM before your bottom of the hour news update. And it's Beautiful Rose Waltz by Brian and the Mississippi Valley Dutchman.

0: Beautiful Rose Waltz by Brian and the Mississippi Valley Dutchman on KASM. Before we get into your bottom of the hour news updates, they are brought to you by the Garage Door Store in Waite Park. Right now, it is currently 70 degrees outside here in Albany.
1: This is Minnesota News Network. I'm John Anderson. Minnesota State Community and Technical College says it plans to close its Detroit Lakes campus due to low enrollment. The campus will remain open through at least summer 2028. The closure still needs approval from the Minnesota State Board of Trustees. We know artificial intelligence is here to stay, and the University of Minnesota is embracing it. During her annual State of the University address, President Rebecca Cunningham said the university will launch the University of Minnesota AI Hub to help students meet the needs of

0: workforce and economy.
1: There is no avoiding this change. So we have a choice. We could choose to sit back and let others shape our future. Or we can choose to take control of what we can change and set our own course.
0: Cunningham says other initiatives will prepare students for new challenges in the workforce and continue to grow medical education throughout the state. This is MNN.
2: Army JAG officer, veteran, prosecutor, and lifelong Minnesotan, Ron Schutz has spent his life fighting for Minnesota. Now Ron Schutz is running for attorney general to restore integrity in government. As a prosecutor, he took on dangerous criminals and put them behind bars. As a trial attorney, he took on big corporations and won. As your next attorney general, Ron Schutz will stop the fraudsters taking advantage of Minnesota taxpayers, enforce the law, and retire Keith Ellison's pro-crime agenda. Keith Ellison has led a culture of corruption, allowing criminals to steal billions of dollars from Minnesota taxpayers, pardoning a child rapist, and turning a blind eye to fraud at every level of government. If you're tired of paying into the system and watching criminals take advantage of it, on November 3rd, vote Ron Schutz for Attorney General and put an end to Keith Ellison's pro-crime agenda. Paid advertisement paid for by Ron for MNAG.
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5: 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I'm Joe Gill. 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Then talk to Rachel Molitor. All right there at Compeer Financial. Just a reminder, they had patronage checks go out to their patrons, their Compeer. Yeah, they received some dollars. Their success is your success, yeah. And your success is their success. See how it works? Yeah, that team combination there, and they were happy to release those payments that first week of August. So something that makes them stand out among many other things, all at Compeer Financial. Let's recap a few recent sales over there at Long Prairie Livestock. Brad Thielen. And recapping their dairy sale from last week on Friday.
6: Last Friday, we had a nice sale in Long Prairie. We had a good run of cattle during the day. The top-end springers, 2,700 to 3,200. Then good open breedable heifers, all weights, around $2 to $3 a pound. Nice little run. Friday night, we had the horse and tag sale, 127 horses. That market was good for an October market. Turned around on Saturday, had the everything sale. We started around 9:30 in the morning. We got done around 5:30 in the evening. So we had a little bit of everything, that's for sure. Yesterday in Long Prairie, we started the sale at 1 o'clock. Got done at 9:30. Had 800 some cattle in. A nice run. Then baby calves and Holstein baby calves bring from 800 to 900. Stream top of 975. Then small and common Holstein calves from 700 to 850. Baby beef and beef grass break from 1100 to 1350.
5: Alrighty, Brett Thielen at Long Prairie. Look at some of the recent sales from Tuesday and last week on Friday. Central Minnesota Cattle Update.
3: Well, thank you so much, Joe. As we wrap up your Central Minnesota Cattle Report, we'll get into your geography waltz for today. And for today, we're going to be staying all within the U.S. However, we're going to be a little bit west of where we are. We'll start off with Bay City Polka, and then after that, it'll be Red River Valley coming up next here on KASM.

0: Red River Valley by George's Concertina Band, wrapping things up here on KASM and your Geography Waltz. Went to the Red River Valley and Bay City as we now go to South Dakota with Andrew McCray.
1: 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In this community, it may tell you which side of town they live on. The unique story of settlers in the Dakotas is this edition of The American Countryside.
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1: Beginning in the 1870s, many settlers with Hutterite, Lutheran, Mennonite, Reformed, and Swiss Amish faith traditions began to migrate from southern Russia to the Dakotas. This region had fertile land and a landscape similar to where they had called home.
5: The statistics show that between 1873 and 1913, a quarter of a million German-speaking people left that region, and they were of all religious faiths and backgrounds and ethnic backgrounds.
1: Tim Waltner says many of those families had once lived in and around Germany, but moved to Russia for religious freedom. The U.S. and Canada offered land for homesteading, and they could practice their faiths freely. They established churches and often farmed in close proximity to that church and to those with similar faith backgrounds.
5: To this day, you can still sort of identify where folks came from by their last name, which identifies their faith and ethnic history.
1: Tim helped share the story here at the Heritage Hall Museum in Freeman, South Dakota. Tim's own family is an example of those who came from Europe to settle here.
5: My great-grandparents were children as part of that migration out of southern Russia to Dakota Territory, and they ended up settling in an area we called East Freeman. They settled there because their roots were Swiss Amish, and they became Mennonite.
1: Some of Tim's earliest memories show the close tie his family had to the place from which they came.
5: When I would visit my grandparents with my parents, their conversations would be in German. And my parents, when there was something they didn't want us kids to understand, they would speak German to each other.
1: This museum has many pieces of history from those who homesteaded here. But Tim also reminds that they share the story of indigenous people who called this land on which they now live as their home. Traveling the countryside in Freeman, South Dakota, I'm Andrew McCray.
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1: It's the Minnesota Sports Prep Update for Wednesday, October 7th. I'm Ryan Phelps. There's a saying in football, you're only one play away from going in. That's how Woodbury running back Ryan Fuchs got the call-up that launched his varsity career. My NSPN colleague Mike Peden has the story.
2: Throughout his many years in football, Woodbury junior Ryan Fuchs speaks through his quickness and studious work ethic.
3: We were all watching the 10th grade game. He had broken a kick return loose for like a touchdown. And I was like, dang, I didn't know that he was like fast like that. And like he could make plays like that. You wouldn't think that he would be like your ideal football player, but he definitely could step up to that role.
4: Next group up.
2: Fuchs stepped up to Woodbury's varsity football roster this season, expecting to play wide receiver. A slew of injuries at running back meant an audible was needed on the depth chart. So far, Ryan is taking his role in stride.
5: I at least learned one new thing every day. They encourage me on the sideline, and I just keep growing from there.
6: The speed with which he's picked up our offense from the running back standpoint has been phenomenal. He didn't play it in ninth grade, he didn't play it in 10th grade, and most of the guys that come to me do.
2: Fuchs made his rushing debut against Moorhead and got his first start the following week. Although wide receivers and running backs share the same objective of gaining yards, there are few similarities between the two positions.
5: The footwork's way different than it was at wide receiver. It took me a while to get that, but I've kind of gotten it down now.
6: The moment we moved him from receiver to running back this summer, he's been doing exactly what we thought he would do, working his butt off and learning everything he could.
7: Ryan's willingness to take on unexpected challenges made him a fast fan favorite on the Woodbury sideline. The fandom roared even more when he scored his first varsity touchdown against Hopkins.
3: If you looked over at the sideline during his touchdown, you would have seen us all explode up with happiness and stuff. So it was definitely a really special moment, and we could tell for him.
5: A lot of kids don't even get to play varsity football. A lot of kids for sure don't get to score a touchdown, so it's pretty awesome. And it's all thanks to my teammates, my coaches, just being there and staying ready.
2: The Royals expect to frequently feature Fuchs in their offense moving forward, thanks in part to the young leader's fearless attitude.
5: It doesn't matter where the coach wants to put me. I'm going to work my butt off to get the job done.
6: Because you never know when your opportunity is going to happen. But if you're ready, then you can really take off and good things will happen for sure.
2: In Woodbury, I'm Mike Beaton for NSPN.
1: Thanks, Mike. Woodbury is having a nice season this year. They're 3-2 and are on the road this Friday night at Moundsview.
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13: The number of undefeated NFL teams is down to 3, and the Vikings are one of them. Minnesota coming off a 15-10 win over Miami. Jake, we said last week the Dolphins are winless, but playing teams tough. and they did again Sunday.
4: I really thought this was going to be a time for the offense to get its legs stretch out a little bit, get the ball moving, see some touchdowns come through the air, but really just didn't play out that way. But I do want to point out Kyler Murray actually had a pretty good game, 27 for 37, 247 yards. He was sacked four times, but aside from that, he played a pretty good game.
13: A number of those were throwaways where he is avoiding a loss or a hit, so you take that into consideration as well. And I thought he had a really good game as far as getting his footing. He looked at the back half of it, and once he and Hockenson got going, it was working. And anybody that doesn't think that Murray is accurate, TJ Hockenson, 13 receptions on 13 targets. So he hit him on every pass play.
4: Yeah, I'm sure he would have liked his number one guy to be Justin Jefferson, but as long as he's making connections with somebody averaging about 10 yards a throw, I'll take it.
13: And imagine Jefferson coming back this week, and now you have Hockenson warmed up as well. I'm not saying the offense is getting ready to roll, look out, but I think it's starting to simmer a little bit.
4: Yeah, and if we talk on the defensive side of the game, Blake Cashman had a great game, 8 tackles, 3 solos. He seemed to be everywhere in every play when I was watching. And another standout, of course, Dallas Turner, I think a future Hall of Famer maybe, 3 tackles, 3 solos, 2 sacks leading the team.
13: So for our homesteaders of Minot, offensive player of the game, Jake, how about TJ Hockenson? And on the defensive side, we can't ignore Dallas Turner, 2 more sacks. How about we go Turner and Cashman as co-defensive players of the game?
4: I love that call, Neil. And honorable mention, Will Reichert, 5 for 5 again, literally backpacking the scoreboard for us.
13: All right. Hey, it's off to New Orleans. We'll preview it when we come back.
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13: The 4-0 Vikings take on the 1-3 Saints in New Orleans, Jake. So this will be a tough matchup. The Vikes are 1.5 favorite here as we're early in the week, but that could change closer to game time. I'm not sure about Jefferson's status. Hopefully he's back this week. That would really be nice. So have that to build off of. But the Saints, they've been scoring a lot of points, and their defense has let them down. They gave up 45 here on Monday night to Atlanta, but that Tyler Shook, he's no joke.
4: Yeah, and the Saints have gone to the air quite a bit in their last few games, so they're going to be challenging for our secondary. Their receiver core is talented and fast. Of course, Chris Olave, Juwan Johnson, they've got a lot of targets right there that are going to be a workout for this Flores defense. But overall, I like the Vikings' ability to control the pace of play. They've done a really good job the last few games when you average it all out for control of the ball. I think we can slow this offense down and be successful.
13: And their running backs, of course, they've had some injuries there, and they're relying right now on Alvin Kamara and Kendre Miller, and that hasn't been a huge recipe of success, so they looked a little bit better on Monday night. But I think the Vikings defense, they need to get pressure on Shook. If they can do that, I think the Vikings win another tight one. I'm going to go the Vikings by a field goal.
4: Neil, I'm going to take the Vikings by 2 scores, but here's what I think we're going to see in the game. This is going to be a higher scoring game. I think we're going to have a little trouble slowing them down. I think it is possible, and it'll be a real opportunity to see what we can do from a throwing perspective. I would say maybe 34 to 24.
13: I like it a lot. The Vikings again in New Orleans. It's a 12 o'clock kickoff on Sunday. Until next time, Pillage on.
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16: 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The USDA reported a couple of flash sales.
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0: Karen Maria by Adam and the Jolly Jammers. It's now time for Edward Jones and the Market Update.
1: 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Stock trades lower following fresh record highs. After the S&P 500 and NASDAQ reached new all-time highs on Tuesday, U.S. equities closed modestly lower on Wednesday. On the economic front, minutes from the Fed's September meeting showed broad support for the September interest rate hike, while many participants viewed additional tightening as likely by year-end. However, following better-than-expected personal consumption expenditures, or PCE, inflation data for August, softer-than-expected job growth in September, and recent Fed commentary suggesting policymakers can take a patient approach to further tightening, futures markets are pricing in a roughly 80% probability of an interest rate hold later this month. Overseas, Asian markets were mostly low overnight, while European markets also closed lower as investors digested another increase in French government bond yields. Concern about the country's fragile fiscal position and political uncertainty ahead of next year's presidential election continued to weigh on sentiment. U.S. Treasury yields rose early in the session, but a well-received 10-year note auction and a subsequent decline in oil prices helped yields retreat during the afternoon. The 10-year Treasury yield ultimately finished the day little changed at approximately 5.28%. Elevated U.S. yields and political uncertainty in Europe also supported the U.S. dollar, particularly against the euro, with the DXY U.S. dollar index trading at its highest level since the spring of 2025. Today, U.S. equities closed lower, with the Dow Jones finishing down 341 points at 51,180.

0: $1,000 per barrel. The price of gold was down $59 and is trading at $4,128 an ounce. And the price of silver was down $1.55 and is trading around $60 an ounce. In stocks of local interest, the Kraft Heinz Company was down 5 cents today and is trading at $21.98 a share. Deering Company was down $25.92 per share and is trading at $656.87 a share. And Micron Technology was up $42.44 today, trading at $1,088 a share. 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If you'd like additional information, please stop in or give me a call at 320-429-8303. 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
3: 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Married to his high school sweetheart, Melissa. 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You betcha. Josh Chisholm, Abby Janish, and that Russ Atkinson guy. You betcha. They'll bring you this market here at 4 o'clock. Let's take a look at Class 3 milk futures. Your October milk, 4 cents higher today at 15.09. November milk is 18 cents higher at 15.87. December milk is 17 cents higher at 16.28. Hey, look at butter and cheese. Your butter today, 2 cents lower, $1.29. Cheddar blocks, a half higher, $1.34. Your cheddar barrels, no change at $1.45 and a quarter. 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We see October corn at 427, November 432, October and November cash bean price at 1223, all at ADM. 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
2: Taking a look outside your window right now here on KASM, currently 69 degrees and a little bit of wind out of the northwest at about 5 miles an hour. Taking a look at tonight, a low of 44 degrees as we get some more clouds moving into the area. And then as we go into tomorrow, of course, it's got to update. One sec. Going into tomorrow, we're going to have a high in the mid-70s, if I'm not mistaken, as we warm up a little bit. And I do know by, I believe, Sunday, we're going to be having like an 80-degree day as well as we get into AOA.

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1: It's time for Agriculture of America on KASM. I'm your host, Jesse Allen. 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
1: Well, hello and welcome into AOA. 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I'm your host, Jesse Allen. 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Coming up, we've got a busy show lined up for you. We're going to hear from Dr. Rob Johansson with the American Sugar Alliance. We're going to talk about some foreign subsidy issues in the sugar industry. We'll get to that conversation. They have some new data, a new study to talk about coming up here in segment two. After the bottom of the hour, we'll sit down with Sam Kiefer, the CEO of the National Association of Wheat Growers. We'll get an update on policy issues and more while we're in the October recess on Capitol Hill. And we'll take a look at news headlines coming up later in the show. Let's get started, though, and take a look at the markets. Sean Hackett, Hackett Financial Advisors, joins us here on AOA. Sean, good to have you back with us. And I want to start, this is something that a lot of folks have been talking about this week. You and I have discussed it a little bit as well. And that's the rise in the Brazilian real and what that is meaning for soybeans and the soybean complex and U.S. trade against the U.S. dollar, for instance. What's your takeaways from some of this move we've seen in the currencies here the last several days?
4: Yeah, I mean, I think most people know that Brazil's become a dominant exporter of many, many ag markets like corn, like soybeans, et cetera. And the Brazilian currency is very important to how those prices in Brazil translate to the U.S. futures price. For the better part of the last 10 to 15 years, the real has been on a perpetual decline, which reduces our prices relative to Brazil. The period from 2002 to 2010, we had a perpetual upswing, which allowed a significant inflationary component to be part of our markets at that time. If these elections that we saw the runoff over the weekend that led towards Flavio Bolsonaro getting the lead, and if it translates to a final vote on October 25th, that he's going to become the next president, and this 5% move higher in the real leads to a longer-term uptrend, then we're going to have to start dialing in a much larger inflationary component in our markets based upon that trend than we've had to price in for well over a decade.
1: Well, thinking on the Brazil side of things, too, another aspect that you've been tracking a lot is this super El Nino development, and not only impacts here for U.S. weather as we head towards the end of harvest and into the winter season, but, of course, the growing season in South America. And I know, Sean, you've mentioned this to me as well. We're already setting records with this El Nino.
4: Yeah, we really are. We're already at an all-time record for the sea surface temperature in the Central Pacific being greater than 3 degrees Celsius above normal. Our work and the work of some of the models are suggesting we could see a top out at something like 4 degrees Celsius above normal by November or December, something we've just not seen anything close to. And so we've been seeing a lot of weather volatility over the summer growing season, record drought in Europe, unusual weather and drought in India, flooding in southern China, and obviously we've had our own set of problems here in the United States with drought and excessive rainfall kind of back-to-back in terms of adjacent areas depending on where you're growing crops. And now we're having a very wet harvest, which was something we predicted many months ago. That's adding insult to injury. And so we can expect weather volatility to be very high in Brazil once the growing season really gets going, which starts late October and carries over into and through next spring. And so we would certainly expect Brazilian weather concerns to start creeping into the market as we move into November at a time that U.S. supplies look extremely tight and could get tighter if the USDA lowers yields into the January final yield report.
1: And that's something I'm curious about.

0: is, you know, A, do you feel like there's some weather premium in these grain markets, or could there potentially end up being some more weather premium as we work through our fall harvest here in the U.S. and watch that development in South America, Sean?
1: Well, I don't believe that we fully priced in the yields that we're ultimately going to see from the United States. I still don't believe we're correctly assessing how low corn yields are ultimately going to go. And I don't think, I mean, if we lose half a bushel to the acre down on soybeans for the U.S. and you run the numbers, I mean, we are, you know, skating towards bare minimum pipeline level. I just don't feel that a $13 November soybean price is correctly assessing that risk. And we certainly, in my opinion, are not even factoring in any kind of adverse weather at all in South America. Anything that comes up in November and December that's too hot, too dry, too wet, it says yields could be off from normalcy because we need a big crop down there. I just don't think $13 is putting a whole lot of weather premium in there, at least not yet.
0: Sean, also thinking about this livestock complex and taking a look over at cattle, hog trade, et cetera. I know we had a really good day yesterday in cattle, but showing some pressure Wednesday. What's your read on this protein complex overall right now?
1: I feel that we're hitting significant demand-side headwinds. Even though we have seasonal upswing in demand, we're starting to see that with some beef cutout prices rising here the last few days. I just think we've reached the tipping point that even when you look at a K-shaped type economy, even the lower end of the top of the K are saying we just are going to pull back on our spending. We're going to pull back. We're going to ease back on some high-priced protein, beef, and look for other ways to get our protein consumption from our GLP-1 consumption that is starting to go parabolic from the pill form that has been introduced into the U.S. here earlier in the year. I just think when you're looking at ways to consume protein, beef is just not going to catch. We're not going to see demand chasing beef cutout higher. And so I think there's a limitation. There's a governor on this beef complex and this cattle complex that's going to be with us for quite some time, especially if we keep bringing feeders across the border, which we're starting to do. It's just hard for me to see why this cattle market's going to see us retest or take out the highs that we saw earlier in the year.
0: Sean, got about 30 seconds left. Any final thoughts or anything you'd reiterate to folks as they're watching the markets right now?
1: Final thoughts, pay attention to geopolitics. We feel that the powers that be have been keeping this genie in the bottle. But once we get through the U.S. elections here in early November, we think that the Middle East and Russia-Ukraine could devolve into something considerably worse, which would be good for our prices, but also, you know, negative for a lot of the other parts of the global economy. Definitely need to pay attention to what's going on over there. We think it's going to become a bigger part of the picture later in the year.
0: Sean, if folks want to reach you there at Hackett Financial Advisors, what's the best way to do that?
1: 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Lots of good information on there on some of our thoughts and also ways in which they can contact us.
0: Sean, always great to talk with you, my friend. Thanks for joining us here on AOA. Have a great week, and we'll talk to you again soon.
1: Thanks, Jesse. Always a blast.
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1: Because early detection equals better outcomes.
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6: 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I know, too, up in the Northern Plains, sugar beet harvest is getting going across parts of the Red River Valley of the North, for instance. And we want to talk a bit about what's going on in the sugar industry. Joining us for a conversation today, it's good to have him back with us, Director of Economics and Policy Analysis at the American Sugar Alliance, Dr. Rob Johansson. Rob, good to hear from you again, sir. Hope all is well.
8: Thanks much, Jesse. It's good to hear, too. And, yeah, we're getting ready to see some harvest started up north, and hopefully all those combines or all those harvesters are moving well, and we're seeing some good piles being developed up in the valley there.
6: Yeah, we certainly hope so. I know we're hearing some anecdotes. Some of that early activity sounded good so far. Well, Rob, I want to dive in a couple topics I want to ask you about, and one of them I want to start with a new report on foreign sugar subsidies. It's been released by Texas Tech University, and as I understand it, it's an update to a 2019 report. Give us the background on this and some key takeaways. What are we hearing when it comes to some of these foreign sugar subsidies?
8: Well, thanks for picking that up, Jesse. We've always made the point that rampant subsidization and government interventions distort the global sugar market. In fact, it's one of the most distorted commodity markets in the world. We've seen two recent reports come out to underscore how this unlevel playing field hurts our farmers here at home who don't benefit from the subsidies like most other sugar producers around the globe. The first, I'll just note quickly, was put together by our team here at ASA, American Sugar Alliance. It compiled sugar market interventions documented by the U.S. Department of Agriculture through their gain reports. And the second, as you noted, was put together by the experts at Texas Tech's International Center for Agricultural Competitiveness, documenting the many ways that foreign sugar countries subsidize their industries. That center tracks international policies like tariffs and quotas, as well as other domestic policies around the world that impact trade in key commodities. As you noted, it was an update to a report they had done in 2019. And the report that was released last month covers about 29 different countries, accounts for more than 86% of global sugar production. And for this year, it's about 181 million tons of overall sugar production in the world market, and covers about 87% of exports, which is about 66 million tons in total for the world market. So the report came out with some pretty startling findings. Let me just highlight a couple and see if you have questions. The value of foreign sugar subsidies that the researchers tracked nearly doubled between 2005 and 2024, from about $770 million in 2005 to nearly $1.4 billion in 2024. And we noted that this figure, that those figures that they compiled don't even include all the government assistance that are going on. We just saw a recent WTO report documenting up to $18 billion in subsidies by the Indian government to their industry in 2025. Overall, our family farmers and manufacturing workers cannot fairly compete in a global market that rewards overproduction and leads to the dumping of subsidized surplus sugar on the world market.
6: Well, Rob, I mean, to your point, staggering numbers to look at here. And I think I'll ask you this from more of a big picture standpoint. There's obviously so much emphasis right now on trade and the ag trade deficit, and we see all the tariffs and the trade negotiations and things of that nature. And, you know, that's impacting agriculture broadly. How does the sugar industry handle this? How do you work with the administration and trade officials and more to try and, I guess I would say, fix some of these imbalances that have an impact on U.S. sugar producers?
8: Well, you know, under U.S. sugar policy, American sugar producers receive loans from USDA that are repaid with interest. So they're not subsidy checks like they are in other countries. Our program here is designed to cost taxpayers nothing, since those loans are repaid with interest. But even though American sugar beet and sugarcane farmers produce between 70 and 75% of the sugar we use here in America, we're still a large importer of sugar, about the third largest in the world. So those imports do come in and affect our market. We've got a quota system that essentially does not allow unfettered access to our sugar market. We've got trade deals that allow about 41 countries to export to the U.S. And above that, if additional sugar comes in, it's coming in the over quota program. The sugar comes in, it's unlimited, and that's what's really affecting our market right now. A recent study from North Dakota State University pointed out that over the last 2 years, that over quota sugar has cost American family farmers about $3 billion or more. And that's just not a sustainable system. And so we've been working with, government officials here in the administration, as well as members of Congress. I'll note that we are very grateful to have 112 bipartisan members of Congress sent a letter recently to the U.S. Trade Representative urging the USTR to take immediate action and to modernize those over-quota sugar tariffs. They've been in place now for unchanged for 26 years, those tariffs. And with inflation, they just become less and less of an impediment to that over-quota sugar just flooding into our market. So that's what we're asking for right now. We're asking for the administration, as well as our congressional champions, to help out and to try and modernize those over-quota sugar tariffs.
6: Well, Rob, I'm curious in general, of course, here. We got a couple minutes left in this segment. Just the overall state of the ag economy, we talk about it so much, and a lot of the cost squeezes and things of that nature that are happening right now. How are things from the sugar industry perspective overall, especially as we take into account some of what's going on with these subsidies and you know, foreign trade and more? I mean, what's your 1,000-foot view on the state of the sugar economy, so to speak, right now?
8: Yeah, well, that's a great question. Those tariffs coming in, as I noted, have been really cutting into our sugar beet and sugar cane family farmers' sort of bottom line. As you noted, we've got the price squeeze in sugar as well. Costs are persistently high, and those prices that we're seeing right now have been depressed by those over quota sugar imports coming in into our market and holding down prices. So right now, a lot of our farmers are looking at their bottom line and not knowing whether they're going to actually make enough to cover costs this year. And that's, as I noted, not a great situation. It's other farmers are facing similar situations across other commodities, other regions. But certainly for sugar beet farmers and sugar cane farmers right now, it's looking like a tough fall. We've got a lot of issues with respect to the crops. The sugar beet crop went in a little late this year in some regions. We've had drought issues. And with the sugar cane crop, we've had some pest issues that are sort of new to the industry. All of those raise costs of production. So we're seeing, as you noted, in addition to all the other input costs, higher costs for this current crop that we're taking out of the ground right now. And at the same time, we're seeing those prices sort of being held down by those subsidized cheap imports that are coming in. So I'd say right now we're looking at a situation where we'll get by this year, but a lot of farmers are looking at losses, and it's just not a sustainable way to look out into the future. And so, while harvest is an exciting time, after all those months of hard work, we're bringing the crops in and producing sugar and storing it and delivering it to our customers, but it's a hard time when you're not making enough to cover costs.
6: No, absolutely. And hopefully we'll see some movement and some changes for the better here real soon when it comes to this ag economy. And, of course, following along with policy and more, I know folks can stay up to date online at sugaralliance.org. That's the website for ASA, the American Sugar Alliance. Dr. Rob Johansson, Director of Economics and Policy Analysis, always good to hear from you, sir. Have a great week, and look forward to having you back on the show again real soon. Appreciate it, Rob.
8: Thanks much, Jesse. Take care.
6: Dr. Rob Johansson with the American Sugar Alliance joining us here on AOA. 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Sam Kiefer with the National Association of Wheat Growers will join us for a conversation on the way after this right here on AOA.
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10: For Chasm Radio, I'm Farm Director Joe Gill. A busy time right now. It seems like we had a bit of a lull when it came to activity in the field due to weather and some wet weather, but now it seems like things are in full force. A lot of farmers hauling manure, or maybe right now got the combine out for soybeans. Pretty active this time of year, and lots of trucks and trailers hauling grain on the roads. Just a few reminders when it comes to being safe on the road. You can never have too many reminders. We check in with Rod Bain over there at USDA, reminding everybody to be safe.
11: In the midst of harvest season, no matter if your role is a producer driving a combine, a driver hauling grain to the local elevators, or a motorist on country roads surrounded by farmland, safety needs to be kept in mind.
12: Fall gets going. The days are getting shorter, so you're going to see these big pieces of equipment out onto the roadway later into the evening. We're getting darker earlier in the evening, so the chances that ag equipment is going to meet with the motoring public is pretty good this time of year.
11: Dan Neenan of the National Education Center for Agricultural Safety says both farm equipment drivers and motorists need safety reminders when they are on the road this time of year.
12: So left turns on the farmsteads is something that we need to talk about. Ag equipment will be making turns into farmsteads. The motoring public, you have to obey the law, and you can only pass farm equipment in passing zones. You can't pass it in no passing zones. But we see a lot of collisions that occur between the motoring public and the farming community when the tractors and the combines are turning left into farmsteads about the same time that the motoring public is trying to pass. So there needs to be that awareness out there and to share the road.
11: Meanwhile, farmers need to make safety checks of machinery and have personal protection and safety equipment available prior to the start of harvest. For the season, for each day.
12: We always want to take a look at the fire extinguishers that are in the shed and in the combine. Are they charged? Are they ready to go? The first aid kits. Do you have a farm first aid kit that's stocked and ready to go?
11: Neenan adds, if a grower's area uses 911 signs for emergency notification,
12: have a notebook in every vehicle, combine, tractor, pickup truck, minivan, that might go from farmstead to farmstead, because farmers are now renting more property than ever before, that would have that 911 sign. So if you have an emergency, that you can get that 911 sign and be able to give them that 911 number right away, which is going to tell the dispatcher what fire department, what ambulance, what law enforcement agency to be able to respond.
11: And even though most cell phone customers pay a 911 fee that allows vectoring to find GPS location,
12: that takes time. And in an injury or in a cardiac event, time is muscle. So we need to shorten up that time from the time that we dial 911 till the time that we can get medical resources there to be able to help.
11: I'm Rod Bain reporting for the U.S. Department of Agriculture in Washington, D.C.
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6: 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Proud to have them as a partner here of AOA. Joining us right now for a conversation, it's good to talk with him again. He is the CEO of the National Association of Wheat Growers, Sam Kiefer. Sam, welcome back to the show, sir. Hope all is well.
13: Thanks, Jesse. Good to spend some time with you.
6: I know maybe a little quieter on Capitol Hill right now with the October recess happening, but I know still a lot of activity going on behind the scenes. And I want to start with the Senate Farm Bill. We know this has been voted out of committee, and obviously now we got to try and get a floor vote here after the midterms. What have you been hearing since that was voted out of committee here, and what are the odds we're going to see a vote here during the lame duck?
13: Well, what I've been hearing and what our team has been hearing is consistent with what we understand other farm groups have taken from their visits, and that both sides of the aisle see the need and recognize the need. The politics sometimes trump the bipartisan agreements, and with the midterm elections coming up less than a month away, there's some rhetoric and some messaging that is happening there. We are optimistic and we are hopeful, and frankly, we are calling on both sides of the aisle to come back to D.C. after the election, roll up their sleeves, and to finish the farm bill. Both sides understand the need. Both sides understand that the legislation that just expired for the third time for the fourth time in 4 years, is based off of old data, and we need to make sure that the entire construct of what USDA does and has available for our growers across the country is based off of current situation, not information that was available when they drafted the 2018 Farm Bill, and they were using data from 2014, 2015, and 2016. So we still have a lot of work to do, and hopefully that the other side of the election will give both parties an opportunity to swallow some pride and get something done for our growers.
14: And I know, you know, there's always a lot of talk and touting that many things were done in the One Big Beautiful Bill Act last summer that were beneficial, but as I've always understood,

0: Understood it, Sam. I mean, we still have to, quote unquote, finish the job. There's some of those pieces that couldn't get updated in that bill that have to get done through the farm bill to kind of feel the full effects of some of those updates that we saw last year, right?
1: Yeah, to break it down into something that the simple mind like mine can understand. What was done in the reconciliation process, or the one big beautiful bill, they were just changes in numbers of existing programs. It did not, that process does not allow to change how a program is run, only the dollars in. So a higher spend or a lower spend. There are a lot of things that are in the current farm bill, the farm bill that just expired, where the program should be done differently. So whether it's a conservation program, the implementation of CRP, the structure of farm credit opportunities through USDA and other operating loans, there's a lot of tinkering, if you will, that needs to get done in the farm bill. Let me put it a different way. What was accomplished in the One Big Beautiful Bill was about 100 pages of the overall farm bill that Chairman Thompson had put together prior to that. The rest of the farm bill, there's 800 plus pages that was not incorporated into the One Big Beautiful Bill. So we still have more than 85% of the farm bill that Congress needs to focus on. So what was done in the One Big Beautiful Bill from a Title I perspective certainly is a shot in the arm, and growers will see that come into effect the next growing season. But we still need certainty. Our growers need to know what the business environment is going to look like and what their USDA partners, whether it be FSA, NRCS, Rural Development, have available at the ground level for our folks to capitalize on.
0: Talking with Sam Kiefer from the National Association of Wheat Growers here on AOA. And, with that in mind, obviously a lot of strain on the farm economy right now, Sam. And curious what you're hearing in terms of maybe some additional farmer aid coming from D.C. I know President Trump made some comments about that at an event in Nebraska Monday. But it's still something that seems like it's kind of hanging out there. Could we see some more of that aid for producers who are struggling right now, Sam?
1: Well, first and foremost, what we're hearing right now is input prices, including diesel fuel. And elected officials understand and know that. And what we're talking about across the board is the need for a more certain, a better business environment, and to address some of the underlying causes of what's happening with input prices, including diesel, including fertilizer and inflation and everything that's out there. We, along with a lot of other commodity groups, have been holding conversations with legislators and their staff, asking them to take into account that growers are being subject to a business environment that they had no influence on. And from a wheat perspective, growers have lost money on every acre of wheat 8 out of the last 9 years because of trade disruptions and input costs and inflation that are beyond the control of a farmer. So we're having those conversations. I've long believed that an opportunity for any economic assistance or a bridge payment this year was not going to happen until after the election, and probably when they're starting to do the end of the year budget process. Current budget expires December 11th. So we're hearing that both sides of the aisle again see the need. But there's a lot that Congress needs to do. They got 5 weeks when they come back from election. And they've got to do the budget. They hopefully pick up the farm bill. They have some defense stuff to do. They have all this war stuff to focus on. So there's a lot on their plate. Time is running short. We certainly are trying to make sure that the economic assistance piece is part of their priorities.
0: Well, I know you bring up the thought of certainty, and I'm going to segue and talk trade with you a little bit. And I know since the last time you and I talked, there's been a lot of developments, especially surrounding the U.S.-Mexico-Canada agreement. Of course, all the trade tension with the U.S. and Canada specifically, and we've long talked about the importance of that agreement and all the other trade agreements. And there's obviously tariff concerns out there in agriculture and more. What's your view on the current state of trade, especially considering what's going on with the USMCA right now, Sam?
1: Well, trade matters, and USMCA is important to farmers across the country, especially

0: wheat. Wheat is the most trade-dependent major commodity here in the United States. You know, Jesse, about half of all the wheat that we grow here is exported. So for the American wheat grower, trade policy is good farm policy. And what we've been seeing is that the USMCA is probably unnecessarily contentious. Are there things in USMCA that need to be addressed? Absolutely. But Mexico is the number one destination of U.S. grown wheat. So we want to make sure that anything that is done in USMCA is making sure that no farmer, including a wheat grower, loses access to those markets. We think both countries, all three countries, are closer than what folks hear about in the news. But we need to make sure that USMCA is renewed. There are some things that can be addressed, but from a wheat grower's perspective, we need to make sure that we can continue to move wheat into Mexico and that we continue to have access to vital inputs like fertilizer feedstocks coming out of Canada.
1: Very true. Very true. Well, and on the trade front as well, some changes at USDA that maybe could have an impact here a little bit. We know Luke Lindbergh is taking a role with the World Food Program, and Greg Ibaugh has been nominated to replace Luke at USDA as Undersecretary for Trade and Foreign Agricultural Affairs. And we know he was involved in the first Trump administration. What's your thoughts and reaction to that nomination of Greg Ibaugh at USDA?
0: Yeah, well, first, congrats to Luke Lindbergh and his new role. That's a very vital and important role for American farmers who believe in the humanitarian missions and sending U.S. grown food to countries who can use it to keep their citizens nourished. Undersecretary Ibaugh is a great leader. He's a farmer himself. He understands what it takes to turn a profit on the farm, and you can't be a sustainable operation unless things are profitable. And he understands that not only as a grower, but from his experience with the farm credit system and looking at farmer balance sheets from the other side of that kitchen table. Yeah, what longest serving director of ag in the state of Nebraska, and while he was there, he was running trade missions to benefit the farmers of his home state. So Undersecretary Ibaugh is extremely qualified. We are excited about the nomination. He knows the department. He knows the players, and we believe he's ready to get started from day one. That's one of the reasons we're asking the Senate to confirm him quickly, because there's a lot that needs to be done in trade, particularly from an agriculture perspective. And his vantage point and expertise would be a seamless transition from Luke Lindbergh to Greg Ibaugh in helping the folks at the U.S. Trade Representative's office.
1: Absolutely. Great thoughts and perspective as always, Sam. We are up against the clock, out of time in this segment. We appreciate you being on. I know folks can learn more at wheatworld.org. Sam Kiefer, CEO, National Association of Wheat Growers. Always good to chat with you, sir. Thanks for joining us.
0: Thank you, Jesse.
1: 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Coming up next, we'll take a look at some of the top stories in agriculture. Back with more here on AOA right after this.
2: More AOA, Jesse Allen coming up. AOA brought to you by the Minnesota Corn Growers Association here on Chasm Radio. Well, it's been a very nice warm week. What's in store here as we enter mid-October? That is here already. It looks like we're going to see some more average temps, but warm up here for the weekend. But what are we going to see here in the upper Midwest in our extended weather forecast? Brad Rippey reporting at USDA in Washington, D.C.
3: Taking a look at the National Weather Service 8 to 14 day outlook, a period that will be solidly in the middle of October from the 13th through the 19th. The warm air that is moving into place this week looks like it will stick around for quite some time, mostly across the western and the southern United States. All those areas expecting above normal temperatures in mid-October. Near normal temperatures are the most likely outcome across the northern tier, from the northern plains through the northern corn belt, the Great Lakes region, and into the northeast. Meanwhile, precipitation patterns as we move into mid-October from the 13th through the 19th indicating drier than normal conditions in areas along and northwest of a line from southern California to the northern high plains. Meanwhile, a little bit of late monsoon moisture likely to continue in the southwest, and then wetter than normal conditions expected just about everywhere east and south of a line from central Texas to the lower Great Lakes region.
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1: 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Well, soybean crushers have big concerns over a lack of available soybeans. Been hearing a lot of talk about this in the last week or so. Weather-related harvest delays in parts of rural America are adding to concerns. Heather Ramsey, a grain marketing advisor with the Agricultural Risk Consulting Group, talked about the

0: concerns?
1: So I do know that we had quite a few crushers when you look at Nebraska, Iowa, South Dakota, even as far down into some of that northeastern Kansas, northwestern Missouri area that had gone no bid on meal, which is a good sign that either everything they have produced has already been sold or they're not producing enough to have a bid to sell more, which probably means they're having a hard time either running at full capacity or getting enough input products, so soybeans themselves, and to run at full capacity, which definitely what had been confirmed.
0: Processors are paying sharply higher prices for inputs in recent weeks.
1: We saw from an input standpoint, so from the purchasing of those raw soybeans themselves, we saw premiums get as high. I mean, what I had visually seen popping up for bids on my screen, I did see some as high as $1.05 to $1.15 over premium. Now, just 2 to 3 weeks ahead of that, an early ship premium was zero. You know, so we saw minimally a full dollar push to try and buy beans. I have a very good friend who owns and operates a feed mill, a soybean processing facility himself, just a small one even, and what he is paying to find any sort of dry beans, purchasing them from another elevator facility, he just can't believe what he's paying.
0: And Ramsey said the concern is real.
1: The concern about finding dry beans is real. At this point in time, I think premiums want to be able to back off at those soybean processors. That just has not been the case just yet. I do think as soon as they can, they will, obviously. But in my neck of the woods, you know, I'm here in central Nebraska region, and I still feel like a bulk of soybean fields will probably not have a combine in them till at least Monday at the earliest. I think there's going to be some people who go out and try to push it potentially. I don't know that that gets a whole lot of action Monday into Tuesday. I mean, there are places all across the country that's received between 4 and 5 and 6 and 7 inches. It's just insanity.
0: And she says this seems like uncharted waters for the industry, but she doesn't expect the high premiums to last.
1: So I think the soybean situation, this is probably the most unique harvest situation for soybeans I've ever dealt with in almost 20 years. I don't know that I've seen anything like it. I haven't seen premiums like this ever. I do think we've probably got another week of seeing some sort of premium. May not be those dollar overs.
0: Once again, Heather Ramsey with the ARC Group based out of Lincoln, Nebraska. Well, dairy producers are raising questions about how well the dairy margin coverage program is reflecting current conditions. USDA Undersecretary for Farm Production and Conservation Richard Fordyce says farmers told him they're concerned the program isn't triggering as often or as strongly as they expected.
2: One of the things that continued to kind of bubble up from dairy farmers was the dairy margin coverage program, and they're a little perplexed why the dairy margin coverage program is not triggering a bit more often or maybe more significantly. You know, that's the margin between feed and milk prices.
0: As a result, USDA is taking a closer look at how the program's calculations are working.
2: Number one, try to understand, right, why is it not triggering? Are we using the right numbers, for example, maybe on that feed component side? But we're going to dig into that.
0: And Fordyce says those producer conversations are exactly why USDA spends time meeting with farmers in person.
2: We wouldn't have known that was an issue if we weren't out talking to folks. Because, as you know, it did trigger, I think it was January, February, you know, and it was fairly significant payments. Well, it paid enough to pay the premium for the year. And so, yeah, we're going to take a look at that.
0: Once again, comments there with USDA Undersecretary for Farm Production and Conservation, Richard Fordyce. Well, the nation's cattle inventory in feedlots remains larger than a year ago, but a closer look at the latest USDA data shows supplies outside those feedlots continue to tighten. USDA livestock analyst Anthony Fisher has more.
3: The number of cattle on feed for feedlots with a capacity of 1,000 or more head on September 1st was 11.16 million head, which was 1% higher compared to a year ago.
0: Fisher says the September cattle on feed report reflects a combination of higher feedlot inventories and limited cattle availability elsewhere in the production chain. He notes both placements and marketings remained historically low during August.
3: This is the second consecutive month of record low monthly placements as the supply of cattle outside feedlots remains tight. Feeder prices were down a bit in August to their lowest level since December. This may have discouraged some stockers or cow-calf operations from marketing their calves during the month. This is also the second month in a row of record low monthly marketings. But marketings were actually above pre-report expectations. With the closure of a few packing plants in August, the pace of marketings has slowed a bit. But feedlots still made an effort to clear the front-end supply of market-ready animals.
0: Once again, Anthony Fisher, a commodity analyst at the World Agricultural Outlook Board in the USDA's Office of the Chief Economist. Well, meantime, Nebraska cattle producers have been facing drought, wildfire recovery, and historically tight herd supplies. In addition, uncertainty surrounding potential federal policy changes has many weighing difficult marketing decisions. Nebraska Congressman Adrian Smith says producers need stability as they rebuild and plan for the future.
4: You know, Nebraska's ranchers, producers in general, you know, continue to recover from the wildfires, obviously historic in size and nature. That wasn't that long ago. And so we still have ongoing drought. You know, producers need certainty and government announcements that get in the way of that make it even more difficult, more challenging. And so, you know, our 75-year low inventory hovers. And so long-term marketing decisions are needing to be made by producers. We want to make those decisions easier, not more difficult.
0: Once again, Nebraska Congressman Adrian Smith, he says he's been in contact with the White House and hopes lawmakers in the administration can work together on solutions that benefit both producers and consumers. We're out of time here on Agriculture of America, brought to you by Cenex. 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Thanks for joining us. I'm your host, Jesse Allen. Have a great day. We'll talk to you tomorrow right here on AOA.
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12: Liberty here tonight with you in the studio. We're going to have a great night ahead of us. We have some funeral announcements later on. We have some great news coming up and some great

0: 24th because he expected a large crowd. Court documents show Sheikh Dun Abdullah Muhammad believed the mall was Jewish-owned and had previously expressed interest in joining Al-Shabaab in Somalia. He was arrested Tuesday. New polling shows most voters in America want more guardrails on artificial intelligence and feel the federal government is falling short on addressing the possible risks.
1: That's according to a new Reuters Ipsos poll, which found that 57% of respondents think the Trump administration isn't taking AI risks seriously enough. 54% also said the same of Congress. AI concerns extended across party lines, with 8 in 10 Democrats and over 6 in 10 Republicans supporting stricter government regulation of AI. I'm Chris Caraggio.
0: The playoffs in Major League Baseball roll on as the White Sox look to sweep the Cleveland Guardians in Game 3 of their series. In Atlanta, the Braves look to avoid elimination, playing the L.A. Dodgers for Game 4. The Yankees are playing the Tampa Bay Rays in the Bronx, and the San Diego Padres are looking to even up the series against the Brewers in Game 4 of their National League Division Series matchup. Stocks moved lower on Wall Street today as 10-year Treasury note yields reached their highest level since April of 2002. At the closing bell today, the Dow Jones had lost 341 points. Scott Carr, NBC News Radio.
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4: Lows dip down to about 44. Tonight, under mainly clear skies, northwesterly winds 5 to 10 miles per hour. Sunshine mixed with clouds at times. Tomorrow, daytime highs approaching 63. Lows dip down to about 45. Tomorrow night, partly cloudy. Dry with temperatures above average Friday and Saturday, and highs in the low 70s to the upper 70s. From the Weatherology Radio Network, I'm staff meteorologist Laura Lockwood on AM 1150 KASM.
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2: All right, let's do some weather stats today. October 7, 2026, the record high was 85 degrees in 2011, and our record low was 25, in 1976. There's been no precipitation today. Yesterday's high was 79 degrees, and this morning's low was 46. We're really getting into that fall weather. Right now, it is 69 degrees. We have 4 miles per hour coming in from the north, 7 now, from the northwest. It's rising. And outside, it's a 41% humidity.

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1: 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A massive Christian burial for Rita Wyrens, 94 of St. Cloud. That'll be held Thursday morning at 10:30 at the Sacred Heart Catholic Church in Sauk Rapids. Friends may call from now until 7 o'clock this evening at the Daniel Funeral Home in St. Cloud and 1 hour prior to the Mass on Thursday at the Church in Sauk Rapids for Rita Wyrens, 94 of St. Cloud. A massive Christian burial for Dolores Doris Arnes, 93 of Padua. Service will take place Friday morning at 10 o'clock. St. Peter and Paul Catholic Church in El Rosa. Friends may call from 5 to 7 o'clock on Thursday and from 9 to 9:45 on Friday, all at the church in El Rosa. The Pat and Shad Funeral and Cremation Services of Sauk Center in charge of the arrangements for Dolores Doris Arnes, 93 of Padua. A visitation for Imelda Giesel, 73 of Sartell. That visitation will take place on Friday from 10 o'clock to noon at the Daniel Funeral Home in St. Cloud. This, again, for Imelda Giesel, 73 of Sartell. Funeral services for Mary Schlungen, 85 of Cold Spring. They'll be held on Friday at 10:30, St. Wendelin's Catholic Church in Luxembourg. Friends may call on Thursday from 4 to 7 o'clock, and again on Friday morning from 9:30 until 10:30, all at St. Wendelin's Mary Hall in Luxembourg. The Daniel Funeral Home in charge of the arrangements for Mary Schlungen, 85 of Cold Spring. Funeral services for Lucia Miller, 79 of Richmond. They'll be held Friday morning at 10:30, St. Nicholas Catholic Church in St. Nicholas. Friends may call on Thursday from 4 to 7 o'clock at the Winter Funeral Home in Richmond, and then again on Friday morning from 9 to 10 o'clock at St. Nicholas Catholic Church in St. Nicholas for Lucille Miller, 79 of Richmond. A visitation for Benita Bonnie Hoheisel. That'll be held on Friday from 4 to 7 o'clock at the Lemire Funeral Home in Little Falls. This, again, a visitation for Benita Bonnie Hoheisel. A massive Christian burial for Henry Tembrock, 95 of Grey Eagle. That'll be held on Saturday morning at 11 o'clock, St. Joseph's Catholic Church in Grey Eagle. Friends may call from 10 to 10:45 Saturday at the church in Grey Eagle. This is for Henry Tembrock, 95 of Grey Eagle. The Pat and Shad Funeral and Cremation Services of Melrose in charge of those arrangements. Celebration of Life service for Taylor Payne Ross, 33 of Sartell, formerly of Little Falls. Service will be held from noon to 3 o'clock on Saturday at the Emblem Brenny Funeral Service in Little Falls. This again for Taylor Payne Ross, 33 of Sartell and formerly of Little Falls. Celebration of Life service for Carol Mary Bagley Headkey Jones, 82 of Regal. That Celebration of Life will be held from 2 to 4 o'clock on Saturday at the Green Roof Area Center in Painesville. Daniel Funeral Home in charge of the arrangements for Carol Mary Bagley Headkey Jones, 82 of Regal. Funeral services for Dale Sherman, 74 of Cold Spring. They'll be held Monday afternoon at 1:30 St. Boniface Catholic Church, Cold Spring. Friends may call from 4 to 7 o'clock on Sunday at the Winter Funeral Home in Cold Spring, and Monday from noon until 1:30 in the St. Boniface Church in Narthex prior to the services. This is for Dale Sherman, 74 of Cold Spring. And funeral services for Roger Plumbon, 87 of St. Cloud. They'll be held at 11 o'clock on Tuesday at the Miller Carlin Funeral Chapel in St. Cloud. Friends may call on Tuesday from 10 to 11 o'clock at the Miller Carlin Funeral Chapel in St. Cloud for Roger Plumbon, 87 of St. Cloud. That is a look at your funeral announcements. They're brought to you by the Daniel Funeral Home and Cremation of St. Cloud Clearwater, St. Joe's Hartell, Daniel Benson Funeral Home of St. Cloud, Daniel Anderson Funeral Home of Painesville, the Miller Carlin Funeral Homes of St. Cloud, Albany, Holding Ford and Upsala, Albany Floral Shop and Gifts, the Pat and Shod Funeral and Cremation Services of Sauk Center, Melrose, Freeport and Gray 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
2: Army JAG officer, veteran, prosecutor, and lifelong Minnesotan, Ron Schutz has spent his life fighting for Minnesota. Now Ron Schutz is running for Attorney General to restore integrity in government. As a prosecutor, he took on dangerous criminals and put them behind bars. As a trial attorney, he took on big corporations and won. As your next Attorney General, Ron Schutz will stop the fraudsters taking advantage of Minnesota taxpayers, enforce the law, and retire Keith Ellison's pro-crime agenda. Keith Ellison has led a culture of corruption, allowing criminals to steal billions of dollars from Minnesota taxpayers, pardoning a child rapist, and turning a blind eye to fraud at every level of government. If you're tired of paying into the system and watching criminals take advantage of it, on November 3rd, vote Ron Schutz for Attorney General and put an end to Keith Ellison's pro-crime agenda. Paid advertisement paid for by Ron for MNAG.
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4: And our guest for our next Musicians Come and Play program, which comes your way on Sunday, October 11th, will be Mr. Mike Molden out of southern Minnesota. Yes, currently drumming for the Nate Frederick Band. Got to meet Mike over the weekend at the Oktoberfest down in New Ulm. Wonderful person, a great story. I think you'll enjoy the program. Again, that comes your way on Sunday, October 11th on Musicians Come and Play, right here on your dependable neighbor for all of central Minnesota.

That was A Good Run of Bad Luck by Clint Black. Right now it is 68 degrees and 5 miles per hour coming in from the northwest. It is currently a 42% humidity. And if you're wondering about me, it's Libby here in the studio tonight. And musical rehearsals, as I've mentioned, are getting down and on our way. We are learning all the songs of the book, music, dancing, learning lines. We are really in the deep of it. If you're wondering, I do have the dates now. That will be November 19th, 20th, and 21st. On that 19th, it'll be 7 o'clock, as well as that 20th. Then on that 21st, that Saturday, it will be a 2 o'clock show and a 7 o'clock show. So I'll keep you posted on that. But for right now, we have Love Letters by Elvis Presley.

0: Army JAG officer, veteran, prosecutor, and lifelong Minnesotan, Ron Schutz has spent his life fighting for Minnesota. Now Ron Schutz is running for attorney general to restore integrity in government. As a prosecutor, he took on dangerous criminals and put them behind bars. As a trial attorney, he took on big corporations and won. As your next attorney general, Ron Schutz will stop the fraudsters taking advantage of Minnesota taxpayers, enforce the law, and retire Keith Ellison's pro-crime agenda. Keith Ellison has led a culture of corruption, allowing criminals to steal billions of dollars from Minnesota taxpayers, pardoning a child rapist, and turning a blind eye to fraud at every level of government. If you're tired of paying into the system and watching criminals take advantage of it, on November 3rd, vote Ron Schutz for Attorney General and put an end to Keith Ellison's pro-crime agenda. Paid advertisement paid for by Ron for MNAG.
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3: And here's her serve. 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Digs it out, bumps it over. 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
5: All right, soon here we'll have our MNN news coming in, but looking forward, we have our farm commentary report coming up by Joe Gill. We have our Managing for Profit, and my favorite part of the night, as you guys know, is the Technobility Minute. And then later on, we'll have our Word for Today, brought to you by the Emmanuel Lutheran Church of Rural Farming Township. When your rosary right there on that 6 o'clock dot. Then later on, we'll have our inspirational selections. We're listening to some good chill music. Later on, we will have some meditations, and I will leave you with some Les Feldick. It is currently 68 degrees outside with 7 mile per hour winds coming from the northeast. It is 41% humidity, and soon here we'll have that MNN news.
6: Minnesota News Network, I'm Tad Allen. An 18-year-old Twin Cities man has been charged with allegedly planning a terrorist attack at the Mall of America. Federal investigators say Sheikh Dune Abdullahi Mohammed expressed support for terrorist organizations and discussed carrying out an attack in an event this month at the mall. He was arrested Tuesday. A new study from North Star Policy Action shows driverless cars would leave roughly 12,000 rideshare drivers in Minnesota jobless. The analysis says if driverless cars replace the workers, much of the income earned by those displaced drivers could become revenue for out-of-state technology companies that own the vehicles. During her annual State of the University address, University of Minnesota President Rebecca Cunningham announced the creation of a new program called the Workforce Development Accelerator.
7: It will give us the data to design the programs that support the future need of Minnesota employers.
6: This is MNN.
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1: 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I'm Farm Director Joe Gill. 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
2: Farm Production and Conservation Undersecretary Richard Fordyce reminds dairy growers that signed up last year for the five-year DMC enrollment.
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2: Producers also have an online dairy decision tool available to evaluate coverage levels through dairy margin coverage. 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I'm Rod Bain, reporting for the U.S. Department of Agriculture in Washington, D.C.
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0: That was Had I Known Waltz by Tommy Bruschi. Right now it is 68 degrees and 3 miles per hour coming out of the northwest winds. 42% humidity. Reminder, it is Libby here with you in the studio tonight. We're going to have some wonderful things coming up, including the word for today, our rosary later, and I will leave you with Mr. Les Feldick.
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9: All right, in a moment here, we will have our Managing for Profit coming up as well as our Technobility show, but a little extra thing about my day. We were in my tech class today, and we are learning all about everything to do with our theater. So I got to set up some good things for the choir concert happening on next Monday in the Beach.
10: A business management expert urges farmers to focus on liquidity and cost control heading into 2027. I'm Erin Anderson, and this is Managing for Profit on Brownfield. A production business management expert says preserving liquidity and managing working capital will be critical as producers face another year of tight margins. Barry Ward with Ohio State University Extension says stronger corn and soybean prices have improved the profit picture for 2026.
11: Compared to where we were in the spring, crop prices are higher. You know, we've got soybeans are about a dollar per bushel higher, corn 50, 60 cents higher per bushel. So in terms of gross and net revenue, that looks a little bit better. However, we're dealing with higher diesel prices that are going to make costs of harvesting a little bit higher. So there's going to be a little offset. But generally, the 26 crop providing farmers had fuel and fertilizer purchased earlier before some of these cost increases in the spring and the summer.
10: But he tells Brownfield.
11: Less positives in 27. Now, when I say decent picture, of course, we've got to get the crop out of the field, and we've got a wet condition going into this harvest period. So we're going to have some challenges and probably some quality concerns. However, you know, going into 27, I think we're still going to have higher crop prices, maybe not as high as what we're going to have this fall. However, you know, we've got elevated cost structures. that we're not going to be able to avoid. Fertilizer, fuel prices, machinery and equipment, rents, all are elevated. So it's going to really create some challenges for farmers going into 27 and trying to find some profitability. For this October, we're going to have our PLC payments that are going to be substantial for corn and soybeans and wheat too. So that's going to definitely give us a little bit of a bump in terms of our overall net farm income for this year, for this taxable year. However, as we go and look forward into 27, the picture is a little unclear. You know, we've got prices that are going to be a little bit higher than our PLC reference prices. So likely the PLC program is going to have trouble paying. Our county, however, some possibility, although maybe less so than what we saw here in or we'll likely see in October of 26.
10: Ward says producers should also be looking at ways to manage production expenses.
11: Those input costs, some other ones, machinery and equipment, those are elevated, and farmers are trying different strategies. Some are extending their trade terms, so they're not really trading in quite as much. So machinery and equipment companies are feeling this a little bit. Repairs costs are a little bit higher for some farms. Land rents and values are higher, so that certainly adds some cost. There's a number of pieces that we're looking at. Chemical prices, depending on what products they're using and how much those products are being tariffed coming into the country. So they're our mixed bag. So right now we're looking at more or less a flat chemical price structure for next year, but that could change. Certainly we look at fertilizer first because that's one that fertilizer can be managed. We're going to look at encouraging producers to do a little bit more precision soil sampling, looking at those acres or those partial fields that may require P&K and lime and some that some areas of the fields that don't. So we may be able to save ourselves some money there, making sure that we are only applying what's needed.
10: He says proactive financial planning could help producers navigate economic uncertainty heading into 2027. I'm Erin Anderson, and this is Managing for Profit on Brown Fields.
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13: Some robots are getting so small you can barely see them. Researchers at the University of Pennsylvania and the University of Michigan have built the world's smallest, fully programmable, autonomous robots, each smaller than a grain of salt. As the Wall Street Journal reports, these tiny machines can sense their surroundings, react to them, and travel in complex patterns. They run on minuscule amounts of energy powered by light. Penn roboticist Mark Miskin says building independent robots under 1 millimeter has challenged the field for 40 years. The findings appear in Science Robotics. I'm Ken Chester.
9: Oh my goodness, I just love that little bing, bing, bing, bing, bing. 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And if you have another suggestion, I would love to hear it at 320-845-2184.
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9: All right, we got some music coming up. Once again, if you need a suggestion or would love to hear something, call in at 320-845-2184. But right now, we are going to play The Old Hippie by the Bellamy Brothers.

That was the old Hippie by the Bellamy Brothers. Next up, we have Are You Mine Polka by the Lagner Sisters, which was requested because they are indeed lovely women.

0: That was Are You Mine Polka by the Legner Sisters. Next up, we have our word for today. If you did take a suggestion and I did not play it, we have some more time later tonight, roughly around 6:30. So, whoever was left, I would love to play your song. But for right now, we have our word for today, which is brought to you by the Emmanuel Lutheran Church of Rural Farming Township.
1: Grace to you and peace from God our Father and the Lord Jesus Christ, who gave himself for our sins to deliver us from the present evil age, according to the will of our God and Father, to whom be glory forever and ever. Amen. Psalm 62 is a psalm of instruction concerning false confidence that we have in ourselves. Psalm 118, verse 7 through 9, Psalm 39, and Psalm 61 speak to this. Probably written by David when he's shamed by Absalom. Content of that is 2 Samuel 12, verse 7 through 13. Silent submission to God when his enemies seem to prevail. All he can say is, how long? And he knows the Lord will come. Like a leaning wall, a tottering fence. That's what David must have felt like. The only plan to thrust him down from his high position. They take pleasure in falsehood. They bless with their mouths, but inwardly they curse. For God alone, O my soul, wait in silence, for my hope is from him. Commentary on those four, verses 4 and 5. The honor of Christian tortures the hearts of ungodly men. Genesis 37, 29 through 36. Joseph is continually falsely accused, yet he is not abandoned. This God works for good. Jesus goes to the cross and is abandoned for the salvation of all. Cain and Abel, the envy of Cain toward the one who the Lord shows honor to. 1 Corinthians 15, 20 through 28. We now have the resurrection. Lord our God, our sure refuge in need, grant us to love one another and to honor and obey those who you have placed over us. Teach us by your Spirit to trust alone in you and not to make flesh our arms, that we may look to you alone for our satisfaction through Jesus Christ. Amen. We continue to look at the small catechism, which Luther wrote, I believe, in 1529, and the Lord's Prayer is now here. Introduction is Our Father who art in heaven. What does this mean? Here God would encourage us to believe that he is truly our Father and we are truly his children, in order that we may approach him boldly and confidently in prayer, even as the beloved children approach their dear Father. The first petition, Hallowed be thy name. What does this mean? To be sure, God's name is holy in itself, but we pray in this petition that it may be holy for us. How is this done? When the Word of God is taught clearly and purely, and we as children of God lead holy lives in accordance with it. Help us to do this, dear Father in heaven. But whoever teaches and lives out otherwise than as the Word of God teaches profanes the name of God among us. From this preserve us, Heavenly Father. Second petition, Thy kingdom come. What does this mean? To be sure, the kingdom of God comes of itself without our prayer. But we pray in this petition that it may also come to us. How is this done? When the Heavenly Father gives us his Holy Spirit, so that by his grace we may believe his holy word and live a godly life both here in time and forever with him in heaven. Third petition, Thy will be done on earth as in heaven. What does this mean? To be sure, the good and gracious will of God is done without our prayer. Well, we pray in this petition that it may also be done among us. How is this done? When God curbs and destroys every evil counsel and purpose of the devil, of the world, and of our flesh, which would hinder us from hallowing his name and prevent us from coming to his kingdom. When he strengthens us and keeps us steadfast in his word and the faith, even to the end, this is his good and gracious will. The fourth petition. Give us this day our daily bread. What does this mean? To be sure, God provides daily bread even to the wicked, without our prayer. But we pray in this petition that God may make us aware of these gifts and enable us to receive our daily bread with thanksgiving. What is meant by daily bread? Everything required to satisfy our bodily needs, such as food and clothing, house and home, fields and flocks, money and property, a pious spouse and good children, trustworthy servants, godly and faithful rulers, good government, seasonable weather, peace and health, order and honor, true friends, faithful neighbors, and the like. The fourth petition says we cannot survive without our Father providing all of our needs here on earth through His creation. But it also speaks to the fact that when it comes to redemption, if God doesn't provide His Son and His Spirit that proceeds from the Father and the Son, we would all be lost. Fifth petition, and forgive us our debts as we forgive our debtors. What does this mean? We pray in this petition that our Heavenly Father may not look upon our sins and on their account deny our prayers, for we neither merit nor deserve those things for which we pray. Although we sin daily and deserve nothing but punishment, we nevertheless pray that God may grant us all things by His grace. And assuredly, we on our part will heartily forgive and cheerfully do good to those who sin against us. The peace of God, which transcends all understanding, guard and protect your hearts and your minds in Christ Jesus. God bless. Good day. Pastor Stege from Emmanuel Lutheran Church, Farming Township, signing off.
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0: That was your word for today, brought to you by the Emmanuel Lutheran Church of Rural Farming Township. It is now time for your rosary, which is brought to you by the Catholic United Financial Council, number 91 of Richmond.
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0: seated at the right hand of God the Father Almighty. From thence he shall come to judge the living and the dead.
1: I believe in the Holy Spirit, the Holy Catholic Church, the communion of saints, the forgiveness of sins, the resurrection of the body, and life everlasting. Amen.
2: Our Father,
0: who art in heaven, hallowed be thy name. Thy kingdom come, thy will be done, on earth as it is in heaven.
1: Give us this day our daily bread, and forgive us our trespasses, as we forgive those who trespass against us. And lead us not into temptation, but deliver us from evil.
2: For the increase of the virtues of faith, hope, and charity.
0: Hail Mary, full of grace, the Lord is with thee. Blessed art thou among women, and blessed is the fruit of thy womb, Jesus.
1: Holy Mary, Mother of God, pray for us sinners, now and at the hour of our death. Amen.
0: Hail Mary, full of grace, the Lord is with thee. Blessed art thou among women, and blessed is the fruit of thy womb, Jesus.
1: Holy Mary, Mother of God, pray for us sinners, now and at the hour of our death. Amen.
0: Hail Mary, full of grace, the Lord is with thee. Blessed art thou among women, and blessed is the fruit of thy womb, Jesus.
1: Holy Mary, Mother of God, pray for us sinners, now and at the hour of our death. Amen.
0: Glory be to the Father, and to the Son, and to the Holy Spirit.
1: As it was in the beginning, is now, and ever shall be, world without end. Amen.
0: O my Jesus, forgive us our sins, save us from the fires of hell. Lead all souls to heaven, especially those who have most need of thy mercy.
3: The first glorious mystery, the resurrection. Our Father, who art in heaven, hallowed be thy name. Thy kingdom come, thy will be done, on earth as it is in heaven.
1: Give us this day our daily bread, and forgive us our trespasses, as we forgive those who trespass against us. And lead us not into temptation, but deliver us from evil.
0: Hail Mary, full of grace, the Lord is with thee. Blessed art thou among women, and blessed is the fruit of thy womb, Jesus.
1: Holy Mary, Mother of God, pray for us sinners, now and at the hour of our death. Amen.
0: Hail Mary, full of grace, the Lord is with thee. Blessed art thou among women, and blessed is the fruit of thy womb, Jesus.
1: Holy Mary, Mother of God, pray for us sinners, now and at the hour of our death. Amen.
0: Hail Mary, full of grace, the Lord is with thee. Blessed art thou among women, and blessed is the fruit of thy womb, Jesus.
1: Holy Mary, Mother of God, pray for us sinners, now and at the hour of our death. Amen.
0: Hail Mary, full of grace, the Lord is with thee. Blessed art thou among women, and blessed is the fruit of thy womb, Jesus.
1: Holy Mary, Mother of God, pray for us sinners, now and at the hour of our death. Amen.
0: Hail Mary, full of grace, the Lord is with thee. Blessed art thou among women, and blessed is the fruit of thy womb, Jesus.
1: Holy Mary, Mother of God, pray for us sinners, now and at the hour of our death. Amen.
0: Hail Mary, full of grace, the Lord is with thee. Blessed art thou among women, and blessed is the fruit of thy womb, Jesus.
1: Holy Mary, Mother of God, pray for us sinners, now and at the hour of our death. Amen.
0: Hail Mary, full of grace, the Lord is with thee. Blessed art thou among women, and blessed is the fruit of thy womb, Jesus.
1: Holy Mary, Mother of God, pray for us sinners, now and at the hour of our death. Amen.
0: Hail Mary, full of grace, the Lord is with thee. Blessed art thou among women, and blessed is the fruit of thy womb, Jesus.
1: Holy Mary, Mother of God, pray for us sinners, now and at the hour of our death. Amen.
0: Hail Mary, full of grace, the Lord is with thee. Blessed art thou among women, and blessed is the fruit of thy womb, Jesus.
1: Holy Mary, Mother of God, pray for us sinners, now and at the hour of our death. Amen.
0: Hail Mary, full of grace, the Lord is with thee. Blessed art thou among women, and blessed is the fruit of thy womb, Jesus.
1: Holy Mary, Mother of God, pray for us sinners, now and at the hour of our death. Amen.
0: Glory be to the Father, and to the Son, and to the Holy Spirit.
1: As it was in the beginning, is now, and ever shall be, world without end. Amen.
0: O my Jesus, forgive us our sins, save us from the fires of hell. Lead all souls to heaven, especially those who have most need of thy mercy.
3: The second glorious mystery, the Ascension. Our Father, who art in heaven, hallowed be thy name. Thy kingdom come, thy will be done, on earth as it is in heaven.
1: Give us this day our daily bread, and forgive us our trespasses, as we forgive those who trespass against us. And lead us not into temptation, but deliver us from evil.

0: Hail Mary, full of grace, the Lord is with thee. Blessed art thou among women, and blessed is the fruit of thy womb, Jesus.
1: Holy Mary, Mother of God, pray for us sinners, now and at the hour of our death. Amen.
0: Hail Mary, full of grace, the Lord is with thee. Blessed art thou among women, and blessed is the fruit of thy womb, Jesus.
1: Holy Mary, Mother of God, pray for us sinners, now and at the hour of our death. Amen.
0: Hail Mary, full of grace, the Lord is with thee. Blessed art thou among women, and blessed is the fruit of thy womb, Jesus.
1: Holy Mary, Mother of God, pray for us sinners, now and at the hour of our death. Amen.
0: Hail Mary, full of grace, the Lord is with thee. Blessed art thou among women, and blessed is the fruit of thy womb, Jesus.
1: Holy Mary, Mother of God, pray for us sinners, now and at the hour of our death. Amen.
0: Hail Mary, full of grace, the Lord is with thee. Blessed art thou among women, and blessed is the fruit of thy womb, Jesus.
1: Holy Mary, Mother of God, pray for us sinners, now and at the hour of our death. Amen.
0: Hail Mary, full of grace, the Lord is with thee. Blessed art thou among women, and blessed is the fruit of thy womb, Jesus.
1: Holy Mary, Mother of God, pray for us sinners, now and at the hour of our death. Amen.
0: Hail Mary, full of grace, the Lord is with thee. Blessed art thou among women, and blessed is the fruit of thy womb, Jesus.
1: Holy Mary, Mother of God, pray for us sinners, now and at the hour of our death. Amen.
0: Hail Mary, full of grace, the Lord is with thee. Blessed art thou among women, and blessed is the fruit of thy womb, Jesus.
1: Holy Mary, Mother of God, pray for us sinners, now and at the hour of our death. Amen.
0: Hail Mary, full of grace, the Lord is with thee. Blessed art thou among women, and blessed is the fruit of thy womb, Jesus.
1: Holy Mary, Mother of God, pray for us sinners, now and at the hour of our death. Amen.
0: Hail Mary, full of grace, the Lord is with thee. Blessed art thou among women, and blessed is the fruit of thy womb, Jesus.
1: Holy Mary, Mother of God, pray for us sinners, now and at the hour of our death. Amen.
0: Glory be to the Father, and to the Son, and to the Holy Spirit.
1: As it was in the beginning, is now, and ever shall be, world without end. Amen.
0: O my Jesus, forgive us our sins, save us from the fires of hell. Lead all souls to heaven, especially those who have most need of thy mercy. The third glorious mystery, the descent of the Holy Spirit. Our Father, who art in heaven, hallowed be thy name. Thy kingdom come, thy will be done, on earth as it is in heaven.
1: Give us this day our daily bread, and forgive us our trespasses, as we forgive those who trespass against us. And lead us not into temptation, but deliver us from evil.
0: Hail Mary, full of grace, the Lord is with thee. Blessed art thou among women, and blessed is the fruit of thy womb, Jesus.
1: Holy Mary, Mother of God, pray for us sinners, now and at the hour of our death. Amen.
0: Hail Mary, full of grace, the Lord is with thee. Blessed art thou among women, and blessed is the fruit of thy womb, Jesus.
1: Holy Mary, Mother of God, pray for us sinners, now and at the hour of our death. Amen.
0: Hail Mary, full of grace, the Lord is with thee. Blessed art thou among women, and blessed is the fruit of thy womb, Jesus.
1: Holy Mary, Mother of God, pray for us sinners, now and at the hour of our death. Amen.
0: Hail Mary, full of grace, the Lord is with thee. Blessed art thou among women, and blessed is the fruit of thy womb, Jesus.
1: Holy Mary, Mother of God, pray for us sinners, now and at the hour of our death. Amen.
0: Hail Mary, full of grace, the Lord is with thee. Blessed art thou among women, and blessed is the fruit of thy womb, Jesus.
1: Holy Mary, Mother of God, pray for us sinners, now and at the hour of our death. Amen.
0: Hail Mary, full of grace, the Lord is with thee. Blessed art thou among women, and blessed is the fruit of thy womb, Jesus.
1: Holy Mary, Mother of God, pray for us sinners, now and at the hour of our death. Amen.
0: Hail Mary, full of grace, the Lord is with thee. Blessed art thou among women, and blessed is the fruit of thy womb, Jesus.
1: Holy Mary, Mother of God, pray for us sinners, now and at the hour of our death. Amen.
0: Hail Mary, full of grace, the Lord is with thee. Blessed art thou among women, and blessed is the fruit of thy womb, Jesus.
1: Holy Mary, Mother of God, pray for us sinners, now and at the hour of our death. Amen.
0: Hail Mary, full of grace, the Lord is with thee. Blessed art thou among women, and blessed is the fruit of thy womb, Jesus.
1: Holy Mary, Mother of God, pray for us sinners, now and at the hour of our death. Amen.
0: Hail Mary, full of grace, the Lord is with thee. Blessed art thou among women, and blessed is the fruit of thy womb, Jesus.
1: Holy

0: Mother of God, pray for us sinners, now and at the hour of our death. Amen.
1: Glory be to the Father, and to the Son, and to the Holy Spirit.
0: As it was in the beginning, is now, and ever shall be, world without end. Amen.
1: O my Jesus,
0: forgive us our sins, save us from the fires of hell.
1: Lead all souls to heaven, especially those who have most need of thy mercy. The fourth glorious mystery, the Assumption of Mary into heaven. Our Father, who art in heaven, hallowed be thy name. Thy kingdom come, thy will be done, on earth as it is in heaven.
0: Give us this day our daily bread, and forgive us our trespasses, as we forgive those who trespass against us. And lead us not into temptation, but deliver us from evil.
1: Hail Mary, full of grace, the Lord is with thee. Blessed art thou among women, and blessed is the fruit of thy womb, Jesus.
0: Holy Mary, Mother of God, pray for us sinners, now and at the hour of our death. Amen.
1: Hail Mary, full of grace, the Lord is with thee. Blessed art thou among women, and blessed is the fruit of thy womb, Jesus.
0: Holy Mary, Mother of God, pray for us sinners, now and at the hour of our death. Amen.
1: Hail Mary, full of grace, the Lord is with thee. Blessed art thou among women, and blessed is the fruit of thy womb, Jesus.
0: Holy Mary, Mother of God, pray for us sinners, now and at the hour of our death. Amen.
1: Hail Mary, full of grace, the Lord is with thee. Blessed art thou among women, and blessed is the fruit of thy womb, Jesus.
0: Holy Mary, Mother of God, pray for us sinners, now and at the hour of our death. Amen.
1: Hail Mary, full of grace, the Lord is with thee. Blessed art thou among women, and blessed is the fruit of thy womb, Jesus.
0: Holy Mary, Mother of God, pray for us sinners, now and at the hour of our death. Amen.
1: Hail Mary, full of grace, the Lord is with thee. Blessed art thou among women, and blessed is the fruit of thy womb, Jesus.
0: Holy Mary, Mother of God, pray for us sinners, now and at the hour of our death. Amen.
1: Hail Mary, full of grace, the Lord is with thee. Blessed art thou among women, and blessed is the fruit of thy womb, Jesus.
0: Holy Mary, Mother of God, pray for us sinners, now and at the hour of our death. Amen.
1: Hail Mary, full of grace, the Lord is with thee. Blessed art thou among women, and blessed is the fruit of thy womb, Jesus.
0: Holy Mary, Mother of God, pray for us sinners, now and at the hour of our death. Amen.
1: Hail Mary, full of grace, the Lord is with thee. Blessed art thou among women, and blessed is the fruit of thy womb, Jesus.
0: Holy Mary, Mother of God, pray for us sinners, now and at the hour of our death. Amen.
1: Hail Mary, full of grace, the Lord is with thee. Blessed art thou among women, and blessed is the fruit of thy womb, Jesus.
0: Holy Mary, Mother of God, pray for us sinners, now and at the hour of our death. Amen.
1: Glory be to the Father, and to the Son, and to the Holy Spirit.
0: As it was in the beginning, is now, and ever shall be, world without end. Amen.
1: O my Jesus, forgive us our sins, save us from the fires of hell. Lead all souls to heaven, especially those who have most need of thy mercy. The fifth glorious mystery, the crowning of Mary as Queen of Heaven. Our Father, who art in heaven, hallowed be thy name. Thy kingdom come, thy will be done, on earth as it is in heaven.
0: Give us this day our daily bread, and forgive us our trespasses, as we forgive those who trespass against us. And lead us not into temptation, but deliver us from evil.
1: Hail Mary, full of grace, the Lord is with thee. Blessed art thou among women, and blessed is the fruit of thy womb, Jesus.
0: Holy Mary, Mother of God, pray for us sinners, now and at the hour of our death. Amen.
1: Hail Mary, full of grace, the Lord is with thee. Blessed art thou among women, and blessed is the fruit of thy womb, Jesus.
0: Holy Mary, Mother of God, pray for us sinners, now and at the hour of our death. Amen.
1: Hail Mary, full of grace, the Lord is with thee. Blessed art thou among women, and blessed is the fruit of thy womb, Jesus.
0: Holy Mary, Mother of God, pray for us sinners, now and at the hour of our death. Amen.
1: Hail Mary, full of grace, the Lord is with thee. Blessed art thou among women, and blessed is the fruit of thy womb, Jesus.
0: Holy Mary, Mother of God, pray for us sinners, now and at the hour of our death. Amen.
1: Hail Mary, full of grace, the Lord is with thee. Blessed art thou among women, and blessed is the fruit of thy womb, Jesus.
0: Holy Mary, Mother of God, pray for us sinners, now and at the hour of our death. Amen.
1: Hail Mary, full of grace, the Lord is with thee. Blessed art thou among women, and blessed is the fruit of thy womb, Jesus.
0: Holy Mary,

0: God, pray for us sinners, now and at the hour of our death. Amen.
1: Hail Mary, full of grace, the Lord is with thee. Blessed art thou among women, and blessed is the fruit of thy womb, Jesus.
0: Holy Mary, Mother of God, pray for us sinners, now and at the hour of our death. Amen.
1: Hail Mary, full of grace, the Lord is with thee. Blessed art thou among women, and blessed is the fruit of thy womb, Jesus.
0: Holy Mary, Mother of God, pray for us sinners, now and at the hour of our death. Amen.
1: Hail Mary, full of grace, the Lord is with thee. Blessed art thou among women, and blessed is the fruit of thy womb, Jesus.
0: Holy Mary, Mother of God, pray for us sinners, now and at the hour of our death. Amen.
1: Hail Mary, full of grace, the Lord is with thee. Blessed art thou among women, and blessed is the fruit of thy womb, Jesus.
0: Holy Mary, Mother of God, pray for us sinners, now and at the hour of our death. Amen.
1: Glory be to the Father, and to the Son, and to the Holy Spirit.
0: As it was in the beginning, is now, and ever shall be, world without end. Amen.
1: O my Jesus,
0: forgive us our sins, save us from the fires of hell. Lead all souls to heaven, especially those who have most need of thy mercy.
1: Hail, Holy Queen,
0: Mother of mercy, our life, our sweetness, and our hope. To thee do we cry, poor banished children of Eve. To thee do we send up our sighs, mourning and weeping in the valley of tears. Turn then, most gracious Advocate, thine eyes of mercy towards us, and after this our exile, show unto us the blessed fruit of thy womb, Jesus. O clement, O loving, O sweet Virgin Mary,
1: pray for us, O Holy Mother of God,
0: that we may be made worthy of the promises of Christ.
2: In the name of the Father, and the Son, and the Holy Spirit.
0: Amen.
3: 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Now it is time for your inspirational selections, which are in honor of the unborn children and the sanctity of marriage. Tonight's inspirational selections are brought to you by the Knights of Columbus St. Joseph, the Worker Council of St. Rose, New Munich, and Freeport.

0: Those were your inspirational selections, which are in honor of unborn children and the sanctity of marriage. Tonight's inspirational selections were brought to you by the Knights of Columbus St. Joseph, the Worker Council of St. Rose, New Munich, and Freeport. All right, right now it is 65 degrees with 4.5 mile per hour winds coming in from the northwest. Oh, make that 6. 46% humidity. So we're really getting into that fall months. There's beautiful leaves outside, so I'm hoping I can get in a walk soon here. Not tonight, but in the near future. Soon here we'll have our news, and then I will take a few more suggestions and whatever else I had left earlier. And then I will leave you with some Les Feldick. All right, in just a moment, you will have that MNN news. Please enjoy.
1: Minnesota News Network, I'm Tad Aylin. Federal prosecutors have charged an 18-year-old Twin Cities man with obtaining a firearm to carry out an act of terrorism. Authorities say Sheikh Doon Abdullahi Mohammed allegedly planned a mass casualty attack at the Mall of America during an event later this month. If convicted, he faces a possible life sentence. Minnesota Democratic leaders are addressing health care issues after announced high premiums and proposed health care giant mergers. DFL House Caucus Leader Zach Stevenson of Coon Rapids.
2: If we do nothing as a state and legislature, I think there's a very real risk of a systematic collapse of our healthcare system.
1: And a global celebration of the University of Minnesota's 175th anniversary is scheduled for Thursday. The celebration spans 5 campuses, dozens of gathering sites across the U.S., and several international locations, including France, China, and Iceland. 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
6: Chasm weather.
7: Lows dip down to about 44 tonight under mainly clear skies. Northwesterly winds 5 to 10 miles per hour. Sunshine mixed with clouds at times. Tomorrow, daytime highs approaching 63. Lows dip down to about 45. Tomorrow night, partly cloudy. Dry with temperatures above average. Friday and Saturday, and highs in the low 70s to the upper 70s. From the Weatherology Radio Network, I'm Staff Meteorologist Laura Lockwood on AM 1150 KASM.
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0: All right, we got a little time for some music. 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

Those two are truly, truly my favorite. So, soon here we'll get into our Les Feldick. Oh, by the way, that was Wide Open Spaces by them. Soon here we'll get into our Les Feldick, and I will leave you for the night, sadly. But, yes, we will get into a few more things tonight, and then I will be on my way.

0: That was the classic Take Me Home Country Roads by John Denver. All right, I am heading home for the night, so I am leaving you at 62 degrees and zero winds. It is currently a 51% humidity outside, and yeah, it has been a fun night with you. Soon here, we'll get into our Les Feldick, and then the rest of the night should be some stellar jazz music. So, I will be here this Friday for a game, which is, let me take a gander here. Friday will be football home versus Little Falls. That will be Kirby and Max there at the stadium in Albany here. So, yes, everybody have a wonderful night, and I will see you Friday.
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2: Hello and welcome to Through the Bible with Les Feldick, an inspirational and informative half hour of insight into the heart of Scripture. In addition to teaching the Bible, Les is a full-time rancher, having a down-to-earth practical teaching style that makes the Bible come to life. All programs are available on audio tape, videotape, and in printed form. At the end of the program, there will be an address where you can contact the ministry. And now, here's Les Feldick with today's lesson.
3: 1 Corinthians chapter 15, verse 23, but only as a jumping-off place. But you want to remember that all the Old Testament promises and the program never considered the outcalling of the church. It was never in there. God had kept it secret. So all the Old Testament prophecies spoke of the coming of Christ to be their king, and they would have to go through the tribulation, and then they could have the king and the kingdom. And all the Old Testament prophecies are lined up with that. Psalms chapter 2, Joel chapter 2, Zechariah 14, they all speak of this kind of a timeline. But Israel rejected the king back here, and the tribulation did not come in. They did not get the kingdom. So instead, after having crucified their Messiah, and Peter does not succeed in turning Israel into repentance, God now brings up the Apostle Paul, and this is what we've been looking at for the last three programs, and is calling out the body of Christ primarily from among the Gentiles. And since it has nothing to do with the Old Testament program, it has nothing to do with the tribulation because that is tied to the Old Testament primarily for the Jew. So we maintain that the body of Christ is insulated from God's dealings with Israel either before or after. And consequently, this is why I teach